0: criticize them. Absolutely, unequivocally, period, end of comment.
1: Well, would you be okay? Well, the final thing on this. Would you be okay, though, at the end of the day, Armstrong was cleared and he was okay to play with the Niners? Would you still object to him playing? I guess that's the bottom line.
0: Yeah, right? and I just answered that right before you came on, Austin, which is to say that I would have no problem with Arnold continuing his career if he were signed at that time. What bothers me about this right now is the timing of it, the callousness of it, the thumbing your nose at the entire legal process of it that the Seattle Seahawks are doing right now. There are some things that have taken place in this case that are already fact. And so at minimum, this is it's out of line and the timing is out of whack. That's what I would say, Austin. Just for fun, by the way, though, you never answered the question. What have I ever said that you agreed with?
1: Oh, I agree with you all the time, man. I just don't make it public.
0: I see. Will you do me a favor and text me next time you agree with me?
1: I will.
0: Thank you,
1: Mark, for sure.
0: Thank you, Austin.
1: Okay. Thanks for letting me on.
0: All right.
1: Appreciate it.
0: Thanks for calling the show. Austin in San Jose, you're listening to 95.7 The Game. 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Thank you for placating me and letting me get that off my chest with one of our very faithful listeners.
2: Right, okay.
0: Appreciate it.
2: I mean, yeah. I mean, I don't have to placate you.
0: I know. I just wanted to say thank you.
2: Yeah, okay. You're welcome. And I just sit idly by when he calls. And it's because of, you know, allegations he's made to me of a personal nature. And, you know, he seems to think that it's all good between us. No, it's not. And it never will be.
0: Okay.
2: So, and he wants to come in and always, you know, be the counterpoint to everything. So, yeah, I'm not placating you. I'm just chilling over here.
0: Oh, I'm just
2: chilling.
0: I know. Don't let anybody under your skin.
2: You're not under my skin.
0: You're way too powerful for that.
2: I'm not even worried about like my skin or my power.
0: You're not worried about it.
2: Yeah, come on in. You know, come on in. I'm chilling. And so, I don't know. If he was a 49er, would you be thrilled about him being a Niner? Of course not. And I believe that you would speak out in a similar fashion that you are about the fact that, you know, this person, whether or not he actually did what he's alleged to have done. And, you know, while you and Austin were going back and forth, I'm reading deeper into the story from The Athletic.
0: What'd you find?
2: I'm finding that he is not directly connected to any of this, but the circumstantial evidence is pretty strong that, you know, they apparently, it was an inside job. They had a couple of 2 days or two long nights at this Airbnb, and people were coming and going. And the big turn in the story is that I guess his sister, I don't know if it's a Find My iPhone thing, but she basically called Terrion Arnold and said, "Why are you in Miami?" And he said, "I'm not in Miami." And she said, "Well, your phone is." And so apparently his phone was a part of what was heisted.
0: Okay.
2: And so that's when all of this kind of took on a life of its own.
0: Got it. Okay. Pretty interesting. Now, while we were all having that conversation, we've got some breaking news to pass along out of the NBA.
2: Okay.
0: Also interesting. There has been a fairly significant trade that has just gone down. No, it did not involve the Golden State Warriors.
3: Trades are hard.
0: Yeah, here's who it did involve. The Cleveland Cavaliers, Denver Nuggets, and the Clippers have agreed on a three-team trade that will send Peyton Watson to the Cavaliers, Max Strus to the Los Angeles Clippers, and an unprotected 2031 Cavaliers first-round pick and a 2032 Kings second-rounder to the Nuggets. I can only imagine that the Kings pick had already been traded. That's why it is now under the control of another team.
4: Other reports are saying this is eventually going to be a five-team deal, but there's probably just going to be smaller pieces on the sides.
0: Watson gets a new four-year, $88 million deal to join the Cavaliers, also gets a player option and a trade kicker. Watson gets his money. But again, this involves Cleveland, Denver, and the Clippers. Peyton Watson goes to the Cavs and gets a new four-year $88 million deal. Max Strus goes to L.A. And the 2031 Cavs first-rounder and a 2032 Kings second-rounder go to the Nuggets. I think clearly the Warriors-related question that comes out of this is, how does Nikola Jokic feel about this deal?
2: Yeah, I wonder the long-term future for Nikola Jokic when you look at this deal. And so Denver gets a great first-round pick, which is going to be when Nikola Jokic is 33, 4 years from now, or actually more than, 4 years from now, will be when that pick actually lands. And so Denver's not completely stripping the thing down to its studs, but they're definitely trying to reshuffle things and move pieces around. I don't know if it is to give Jokic all the money he wants, but if you are Nikola Jokic, you're not looking at the roster right now in this moment and think, yeah, we got better.
0: No, it's already not good enough.
2: Right.
0: And now it gets worse. So, yeah, I have no, I mean, again, I don't know where this goes. We're like, if you looked at it like a parlay card, the idea of, for example, let's be fun for a second. Jokic joining the Golden State Warriors. He's the next big time free agent, and the Warriors are going to have all of this cap space, right? Well, if the idea of Jokic joining the Warriors was a 10-team parlay, this is only the second game. That's kind of how I would view it. But it's like it's not good news for those who want to see Jokic stay in Denver. I have no idea where he would end up. I still think that he probably will end up in Denver. There's a lot of ways for this to go, but the Nuggets right now, clearly not good enough. And if you think about what they've been doing the last few years, it just reeks of stuff going on underneath the belly of it all that I don't really understand. You know, this is a team that fired their coach right before they were heading into the playoffs. And now here's a situation that unfolds with Peyton Watson that just dragged and dragged and dragged almost all the way to training camp. And now off he goes to the Cavs for 4 years, $88 million. The Cavaliers still have the James Harden thing sitting out there. They were hot after LeBron, didn't get him. We would be remiss if we didn't bring up the name Jonathan Kuminga here also, because I know that the Cavaliers were one of the teams reportedly looking at JK. This certainly affects that and maybe gives us a little bit of a breadcrumb as to why Jonathan is still unsigned as we approach September here, which is shocking, quite frankly. But anyway, the next domino to fall, if you will, and a significant move.
2: No doubt. And if you look at Denver's situation based on, you know, salary and just salary alone, you probably couldn't afford to keep Peyton Watson anyway, because you've got the Joker who's making 59, Jamal Murray's making 50, Aaron Gordon's making almost 34,
0: yeah.
2: Cameron Johnson's making 23, and Christian Braun is starting a five-year deal worth 125. So Denver is kind of up against it financially, and so if you've got Peyton Watson and he needs that new money, and he does, I don't know if they could even afford to fit him into the picture.
0: It's only going to serve also, I think, for the Warrior fan base to still continue to feel left out. I mean, that's really what we're talking about here with the Warrior offseason.
2: Like, why couldn't the Warriors have done this?
0: Well, this doesn't even make any sense for the Warriors to be involved in something like this. But I do think with all of the PR efforts and the conversation that's gone on this offseason, I've sort of arrived at a spot where I understand why the Warriors feel the way they do and why fans feel the way they do. The Warriors are coming at this whole thing from a very logical standpoint. They're looking at this and they're trying to pitch to everybody two things. A, will you please trust us? We've done some really good things the last decade and a half. Will you please just trust us? And then secondly, they're trying to pitch the idea of, I know you wanted movement, but we're not doing movement just for the sake of movement. If you whittle down each maneuver that we made, the right thing to do was to kind of stand pat and hold on to our flexibility. You don't have to agree with that, but that's what the Warriors are trying to pitch. From a fan standpoint, there's no rationale to it at all. It's just we feel left out. it feels to a fan like there was a big party and they didn't get invited.
2: Right, and they didn't even think to reach out and try to get that invite. You know, they might have tried to get Giannis and they didn't, and Jaylen Brown turned out he went somewhere, and the package that they got was something that Warrior fans think that you could have actually ponied up and gotten. I don't believe that because Paul George can play, and right now Jimmy Butler can't. So there was a little sense, I think, among fans of, you know, FOMO, the fear of missing out, and you are missing out. And so some of these deals that have happened, you feel like, you know, why couldn't we have been a part of it? And you're right about this particular one. It doesn't seem like Peyton Watson would have fit in what you're trying to do because he's getting, what, $25 million a year now in his new deal, and you can't afford to do that. You're already pressed up against it.
0: Got one more roster spot, right?
2: Right, yeah.
0: One more roster spot?
4: Two more. And Mike Dunleavy said the plan is to use them both, unlike last year when they went in with only 14 men. Because they're going to be without Butler and Moody for at least a big chunk of the season. Another piece of news really quick. This comes from Chris Haynes. He says the Denver Nuggets are pivoting and have their eyes directed on six-time All-Star DeMar DeRozan. So hasn't
0: That's
4: happened
0: right.
4: yet.
0: He's still out there.
4: But it looks like maybe DeRozan may ultimately be a Nugget after this trade gets finalized.
2: Okay. There you go. I mean, keep on moving.
0: Like, at the risk of just, I mean, come on. Give him a call. Get some makeup.
2: Kuminga?
0: Yeah.
2: No chance.
0: Of course not.
2: But, like, I don't know what's going on with Kuminga.
0: Make the case why you wouldn't, though.
2: You wouldn't because he wouldn't, and you wouldn't because you wouldn't.
0: I don't know that to be true.
2: I don't think that the Warriors would, and honestly, like, what would that look like? So you bring back Kuminga on the minimum, and then you just repeat the whole thing of,
0: no,
2: you know, you're not going to play him. And
0: no,
2: I don't know.
0: Okay, listen, I'm being completely tongue-in-cheek. But I do bet that, A, if you really wanted to open your mind, I bet I could make a case that for both sides, it would actually be a good thing. That you're right. They won't do it. The experience was too weird, and the egos and all of the things that go into it. So, like, I'm being tongue-in-cheek. I just want to put that out. But I do think, A, I could make the case that if you all really could put everything aside, I bet I could make a case that it would be good for both parties. And one thing that I will say, wouldn't it stand to reason that Jonathan's a different person now? Would look at things differently. How about that? Not a different person. I don't know Jonathan.
2: Is he a different player, though, is the thing.
0: Wouldn't it make sense that Jonathan would view all of this through a different lens now?
2: You would figure, I mean, not that he needed to be humbled. I don't think that he did, but this has been very humbling to go from where he was trying to get a contract with the Warriors, and you wait until the very, very end, and you get a 1+1, and then you get dealt, and then you go to Atlanta, and they don't pick up your option, and you're thinking, okay, I'll go out there and get free agent dollars. I'll get $20 million a year somewhere, and here we are in mid-August, getting close to late August, and he hasn't gotten an offer that he's wanted to accept, and we heard talk of maybe it'd be the Lakers, and it'd be $10 million a year, and you know that was either there or not there, and now as we sit, it seems like any offer that he would get is going to be less than $10 million a year, than Quentin Post money.
0: You would think, yeah, and the Lakers are embroiled in their own mess. I don't know what the hell all is going on in Los Angeles right now with all these Mark Walter things, but that's neither here nor there. I guess that would be my curiosity. That would be my curiosity. I would love to know because we were all so uber focused on it and everybody had their sides and their arguments related to Jonathan Kuminga. And Joe Lacob even said on that TK appearance not too long ago, we didn't handle some things right and he didn't handle some things right. And I think everybody can comfortably move on with that. But don't you think that A, joining the Atlanta Hawks, which is filled with much younger players who are not mentors, who have not achieved a lot. You saw the way CJ McCollum talked about him. So Jonathan experiences that and then gets kind of tossed aside by the organization. They opt out of his contract and then don't show really any interest in bringing him back at all. So you used the word humbled. I don't want to say that his ego was out of whack or whatever, but that's all what I'm betting. I bet that the entire experience might have adjusted a little bit on how he views the league, himself, the experience he had with the Warriors. I would bet that it has.
2: I would agree with you, but that doesn't mean that he's going to come here on a minimum and be the kind of player that they want him to be.
0: It doesn't mean that at all.
2: I think that the biggest issue with Jonathan Kuminga as a Warrior was the way he played did not jibe with the way that they wanted him to play. Now, can he suddenly come in and be that guy? Absolutely. There were times that Kuminga played great and he played well in the way that the Warriors wanted him to play. But I think by and large, the player that Jonathan Kuminga is doesn't really fit with what the Warriors are looking for in that spot.
0: You could have him mentor Yaxel.
2: Sure. Yeah, because that'd work out great.
0: Yeah.
2: They're the same age, basically. And Kuminga might be a tiny bit older.
0: I think he's younger, isn't Yaxel? Yaxel is either 24 or he's about to be, right? Who's younger, Jonathan or Yaxel? Jonathan is 23. Oh, he's turning 24 October 6th. When does Yaxel turn 24? It's close. Yeah, you might be right. It might be just a smidge. Ooh, he turns. No, Yaxel's like a week older.
2: Yeah, there you go. So who's going to mentor whom? Whom, by the way.
0: Yeah. I never understood who and whom.
2: Yeah, we've been through this.
0: I know.
2: We're not going to get to it again.
0: I don't want to know.
2: Yeah.
0: I just want to say who.
2: That's fine.
0: I just have removed whom from the story. Completely.
2: And that works.
0: Yeah.
2: I just was looking at this part of the trade that you just announced because Dennis Schroeder apparently was traded about five days ago.
0: Yeah, last week, yeah.
2: You realize that he's been traded 9 times? I'm looking at his basketball reference. He was traded by Atlanta, traded by OKC, traded by the Celtics, traded by Toronto, traded by Brooklyn, traded by the Warriors. He was traded by Detroit. Traded by the Kings and now traded by the Cavs.
0: Mm-hmm.
2: He's been traded 9 times.
0: And isn't he the one that he said something at the trade deadline that was kind of racy? The NBA didn't like it. He went on some sort of a rant. Do you remember this, Grandy? What was his point?
4: He compared being an NBA player and the trade deadline specifically to modern day slavery, I remember, is what I remember hearing.
0: Yeah. It was something like
4: being told where to go and where to play, and you have no say in it, essentially.
0: I don't think the league liked that characterization, but you're entitled to your experience, and he has been traded a lot.
2: 4 of the last 5 deadlines, he's been traded. Like, only 2023 at the deadline was he not traded, but every other deadline, it's like, we got to make a trade. And we got Dennis Schroeder, and he makes the right amount of money to trade. He makes that mid-teens amount of money. He's a good throw-in or a good, he's making $16 million, and we'll go ahead and throw him in the deal.
0: You can quit the league and just, open a podcast or something. Nobody can trade you then.
2: Pretty much, yeah.
0: You know what I mean? Let's go to Matt in the city. Hi, Matt. Thanks for calling.
3: Hey guys, thanks for taking my call.
0: Yeah, what's up?
3: Hey, as a Warrior fan, I'm just worried that if this is the end for the Curry era, I just want to make sure he goes down guns blazing. Maybe can we bring in some guys just to entertain? What about Bradley Beal? Is he a guy that we can pull in? I just want the staff to go out guns blazing, guys. That's all. I just wanted to get your take on maybe bringing a guy like Bradley Beal.
0: Didn't Bradley Beal just sign with somebody? Who did Bradley? I think. Yeah. Hey, thanks, Matt.
4: I think back with the Clippers.
0: You just Bradley. Yeah, he's back with the Clippers. So no, you can't have Bradley Beal. This is such an interesting dynamic. I get what that's that FOMO you were just talking about. I don't know when the last time somebody watched Bradley Beal play on a basketball court and was actually entertained by it. It's been a long time. So that does not, to me, represent guns blazing. I completely understand where Matt's coming from. You wish that you could snap your fingers and bring some players in that would sort of, pop off of the floor, make you feel like there was a chance, all of these things. I think we're chasing ghosts. I don't I don't think that exists. I think that the proof is in the pudding based on what has happened with the roster. I don't know. I don't share people's anxiety with the whole idea of players getting old. Like they just do. This is where we're at. It's okay. Like Trent can be old and Steph can be old and Draymond can be getting old. And like, I don't know. It's okay. This is inevitable. This is all part of the deal.
2: Yeah. And I don't think that the solution, at least in my mind, is to go out there and throw names at it. Like you mentioned Bradley Beal. It's a great name. He's a guy who can absolutely fill it up. And James Harden is still out there and available. And DeMar DeRozan, these are veterans who, in our mind, are better players than they actually still are. And so, yeah, if Bradley Beal was available, would he come in and would he be entertaining? He'd be somebody that we're familiar with, somebody we know, but I don't know if that leads you to be any better as a team than you are right now.
0: Played 6 games last year and averaged 8 points a night.
2: Right. And, you know,
0: woo-hoo.
2: Exactly. And so you already have enough of those type of players. You've got Al Horford, who probably won't play back-to-backs, and Kristaps Porzingis, he struggles to stay healthy, and et cetera, you know?
0: Let's go to Wando in Richmond. Wando, thanks for calling. What's up?
5: Hey, guys. I just haven't been listening to the whole show, but I heard you touch on Mark Walter, and yeah, figured it's worth bringing up that I think it's interesting to discuss this on Sports Talk Radio, and it's all related to sports, and, you know, the more the fans kind of scrutinize all the levels of their party too, quite frankly, it's really interesting. And so I'd encourage you guys to go down that discussion.
0: The rabbit hole. Yeah, Wando, you know what's interesting? The way you just phrased that, and thank you for calling in. I'll share with everybody. I texted you guys earlier, and I literally said, I'd love to talk about what's going on in LA. I don't know how to make it easy to consume for the audience. It is one hell of a rabbit hole. But if you want...
2: We'll start with, like, who's Mark Walter?
0: Okay, Mark Walter is the guy who just flipped the Lakers. Okay?
2: He bought it, and like a year and a half later, he sold it.
0: Right.
2: And this made about $1 billion.
0: Made, well, actually, the valuation went up $2.5 billion, from $10 billion to $12.5 billion. He doesn't own every one of those dollars, but he became the majority owner. He is also a very big part of Dodgers ownership. And if you do want to go down the rabbit hole... It is deep, okay? He is basically accused in some criminal realms, and the thought process is he is trying to shed as many dollars as possible so he can liquefy and handle his kind of personal business. But what that has done is turned the Dodgers and Lakers into a playground, number one, and it's made the whole thing feel very uneasy for everybody there. Because now you have, you know, Bob Iger and one of the Kushners come in, and he's now invested in the Giants, and now he's part owner of the Lakers, and with all of the funneling of billions that's happening with our government right now, it scares fans. So that's number one. Number two, you really want a rabbit hole? Go check out what this process has revealed with regard to how the Dodgers ownership handles their finances through their television network. I can't explain it to you other than to say, go do the reading and understand that they are cooking the books in such a way, all of these different companies that co-own each other. So you funnel money over here,
2: right?
0: And it allows them, here's the bottom line of it. It allows them to basically pitch to baseball that their TV network is operating at a major loss, a major deficit. Therefore, that whittles down all the revenue sharing,
2: right,
0: and
2: right,
0: the tax dollars that are owed to other teams. And it does things like, I don't know, allow you to buy all the players and then have the gall to tell the world, your owner could do this too, but our owner is just the best. No, it's a crime ring, actually, is what it is. And so, yeah, that's the Los Angeles Dodgers.
2: It's genius.
0: Yeah. And on your rings.
2: If that's the way that you go about it, and I know that their own network that they've owned has always been one of the more profitable ones because they're the only game in town down there. And so if they're showing a loss, it's kind of the way a lot of people approach their own individual taxes. And, you know, I live in an area where there's two different shopping centers in our little town,
0: okay.
2: And both of them have about a 40% vacancy rate. And
0: malls, yeah.
2: Well, and it's not because people don't want to open up shop in these malls. It's because by having vacancies, you can show a loss. And so if you're the owner of a big shopping center that has 28 storefronts and only 18 of them are occupied, the 10 that aren't, well, we're losing money on those 10. Even though there's more than 10 people who want to come in and open up there, you can't charge enough rent to offset the losses that you can write off as a tax break.
0: Sound like we're turning into NPR right now.
2: But it's a smart show.
0: Yeah.
2: For smart people.
0: We stop, drop, open up shop. Is that what you said?
2: That's right.
0: Now we bring in Kevin Dana. Let's do that. Dude, hey, do I still have the thingamabob on my board here, Grandy, or can you play it? Because we got to welcome Kevin Dana in on the River Islands guest line the correct way. Do you have it? Okay. Dana, stand by. Let us listen to your art first.
6: Last opportunity here for the Valkyries in the first quarter. 2 seconds left. Hayes with a deep pull up and Anton from the logo with 0.1. Oh, my tip. Wow. 20-19 Golden State. That's from 40 feet, folks. And it's the first lead for the Valkyries. She sized that thing up. She could have taken one more dribble. Nah, nah, nah, nah, nah. She wanted to shoot from right where she did. Talking her mess as she should afterwards. Wow, what a shot by Tiffany Hayes.
0: Now here comes Kevin Dana to talk his mess as he should. What's up, Dana?
4: Aloha, Willard. How you doing, man?
0: We are good. How are you doing? You're at ground zero for a pretty big game tonight.
4: Yeah, quite the game. I mean, think about it. They're only two back in the loss column for Minnesota. Now, it'd be a long way to get that tiebreaker, but they are pretty close to controlling their own destiny for the number one seed, which is just wild to think about in year 1.8. As you said yesterday, Risotto clipped it off for me, so thank you for the love yesterday, Mark. But you said like a season and three quarters in. Yeah, so like 1.75 years in, fighting a realistic shot to get the number one seed for the playoffs. Pretty wild.
2: What would be the secondary tiebreaker, Kev, if they split the season series and they wind up with the same record as the Lynx? What do we then go to break that tie?
4: Yeah, so it goes to record against 500-plus teams.
0: Oh.
4: So not playoff teams, but record versus winning teams. It just happens to be this year it's going to be likely the top eight are all going to have winning records and the bottom seven are all going to have losing records. So it would be the record against the playoff teams, and that's where going 0-3 against Las Vegas is going to hurt them. I looked at this a couple of days ago, and right now I think Minnesota's at 4 losses against the playoff field, and the Valkyries are at 7 losses against the playoff field. So they do have their work cut out for them there.
0: Okay, so the likelihood is that they're going to have to actually finish with a better record than the Minnesota Lynx. And I guess, I mean, the real question here is, Kevin, like, how much do you think that even matters?
4: I think it matters to the respect that if you can get home court throughout the playoffs, I'm not sure how many teams are going to want to come through Valhalla to play in the playoffs.
0: Right.
4: Like, think 2007 Oracle on steroids, and I think that's kind of what we're going to get here at Chase Center in 2026. And I do think, like, while they don't have the tiebreaker, should note that Minnesota's 7 of their final 8 games are against playoff teams. So they don't exactly play, to borrow a Jim Tressel quote, the little sisters of the poor.
0: Uh-huh.
4: They have a very tough schedule.
2: Kev, when you look at the Valkyries, and it's been such an unbelievable year, what's the one thing that they are lacking when they get into the deeper water, into the WNBA playoffs?
4: You know, Dan, I do think we'll see if the clutch time scoring looks like, the go-to score. Gabby has filled that pretty well. Veronica can do that. Janelle wants to do that and has been able to do that with some big threes in late games. I'm thinking about the game at Toronto where she really kind of brought that one home. But they don't have someone who's like a certified 20-a-game scorer, whereas like the Lynx have two of those players and another one at 18 in Kayla McBride. They don't have Asia Wilson no one else has Asia Wilson. She's by far the best player in the WNBA. But so I am
6: curious about that. What does the fourth quarter offense look like? They had the 1-for-16 in Seattle. It didn't look great in Dallas against Dallas on Monday. Now they held on to win that game because they had enough of a buffer, and their defense is that legit. Is the great defense that the Valkyries have, is that enough to carry them through a playoff series? Because there will probably be times where this offense bogs down. I mean, they are the worst team field goal percentage. They get the fewest assists per game. They're like the fourth lowest scoring team in the WNBA. You don't see too many top flight teams have that kind of offensive profile. So I'm curious, as Jerry West says, good offense always beats good defense, whether they can kind of flip that script here in the playoffs.
0: Kevin Danner, quoting the greats of the game throughout the conversation here on Willard and Dibbs, 95.7 The Game. Voice of the Valks, and obviously, as you can hear in the background, out at the game, hour and a half away, the Valks hosting the top seed right now in the W in the Minnesota Lynx, and the game will be right here on 95.7 The Game and the Odyssey app. Listening to you talk about this team right now and what this could mean late in the playoffs, it is a very similar vibe to, I guess, how the Warriors ended up feeling when Draymond famously texted Kevin Durant from the locker room, right? It's like, man, we're getting bogged down by good defenses. We need somebody who is, I've always referred to it as the here you take it guy, which is late in the shot clock. Do we have somebody who can kind of clear it out? So is that your biggest question for the Valkyries?
6: Yeah, it kind of is. Now, I would qualify with this. Like, the vibes are immaculate. The locker room is perfect right now, or as close to perfect as it can get. And so sometimes if you add an alpha to that, like Gabby Williams, an alpha, and she fits seamlessly. If you add another alpha, what does that do to the situation? Like, is Veronica Burton or, you know, Caitlin Chen going to be texting Kelsey Plum after a WNBA finals loss or something like that, you know? Now, Kelsey Plum does have a connection with Natalie Nicasa and Tiffany Hayes going back to their Aces days. But I'm just throwing a name. Like, I'm not reporting anything. But, like, yeah, that... Curious to see how it looks in the playoffs. Like, the Valkyries, they kind of were missing that in the first round against Minnesota last year. They had that, I think it was a 16-point lead in game two and lost by one. They have players who want to take those shots and have been able to make them, so it's not like they're completely bereft of having that go-to bucket getter, but there's a difference between, you know, being able to do that and then just someone that you can absolutely count on and someone who's going to give you 22-25 in a playoff game.
2: What makes the Lynx so difficult, not only for the entire W, but particularly for the Valkyries to try to contain?
6: I mean, just the amount of weapons, or the number of weapons that they have. Olivia Miles is incredible. Like, probably first team all WNBA as a rookie. I don't think she's in the MVP conversation like some do. I think there is no conversation. I think it's Asia Wilson or bust. But she has been fantastic this year. Courtney Williams has an unorthodox game in the respect of, she takes more than 7 non-paint twos or mid-range jumpers per game, and she hits them at a 47% clip. Kayla McBride is the leading active three-point connector in the WNBA, and she could pass Becky Hammon tonight for fourth all-time. Nafisa Collier is probably the second-best player in the WNBA. And then, oh yeah, Natasha Howard is an all-star. As a three-time All-Star, Defensive Player of the Year in this league, Commissioner's Cup MVP, and that's your starting five. Like, their starting five is loaded. So they just have so many offensive options. And then defensively, they're one of the best defensive teams. Only they're third in defensive rating and second in offensive rating. So they get it done on both ends of the floor.
0: All right, Kevin, we're talking about what the Valkyries are going to have in store for the playoffs. What about you? The king of I don't even know. I don't want to call it one-liners. It's much more than that. okay. The exaltation sensation, if you will.
2: That's a buck.
0: You know what I mean? Like, what are you saving for the playoffs that you're going to bring out?
6: I haven't even thought that far ahead yet, guys. There's still 10 games left in the regular season. I do not mean to give, like, a coach speak, like
7: we're on to Cincinnati, Bill Belichick kind of quote here, but like,
8: I don't.
7: Oh, hey, you got the drop. Thank you, Grandy. Yeah, that's one of my favorite quotes of all time.
0: Ready for anything.
7: But, you know, like, I don't really think about what I'm going to say. And the more I think about it, the worse it sounds. So I just try to let the game come to me, get a little Phil Jackson zen with the game, if you will. And hopefully the game breathes through my voice.
2: Just take it one sentence at a time. That's all you can do, Kev. I'm wondering what the thought is from the WNBA, the Cognoscenti, about this FIBA more than 2 week break right in the heart of the stretch drive. Like, what the heck is going on with women's basketball to where FIBA has the W taking a break in crunch time?
7: I mean, it's just because every other professional league basically plays in, I guess what you would say, quote unquote, is the normal professional window, right? Mm. Like the NBA schedule, the NCAA schedule, and all those FIBA leagues, they're generally from like, I mean, they might start a little earlier, but somewhere around October-ish to March/April. And so this is when you do your intercontinental competitions. I love the WNBA schedule the way it is. I don't want it to selfishly, I don't want it to conflict with the NBA and the G League and the NCAA schedule, because that would create more conflicts for moi. But like, this is just, if you're going to have this summer schedule, it's the cost of doing business, because there's no other time to do these intercontinental competitions. And look, there's going to be an Olympic break in 2028, so you got to get used to it.
0: Dana, it's up to you, dude. Get her done tonight, okay?
7: All right, I'll do my best, Willard.
0: Okay, Kevin Dana, live at the game, the Lynx in town to take on Alcatraz.
2: Right, and the way he laid it out, the one seed, it's not completely off the table, but you're not going to win the tiebreaker most likely, even though the Lynx has a very tough schedule down the stretch, but it feels like you're going to have to beat them twice and have a better record when all is said and done.
0: Might be an overly simplistic point, but I'd like to try to make it. I love what you just brought up. I don't know how many people know this, but for instance, the Valkyries will play on Sunday, August 30th at Portland, and then they will not play again until Friday, September 18th, when they host Portland. So there is a very big break in there. And Kevin was like, selfishly, I'd like them to not overlap with the NBA and the NCAA and all of that stuff, because that's other work that I've got to do. I have a different thing that maybe you shouldn't overlap with. Don't know if you've heard of it. It's called the National Football League.
2: Ah, yeah.
0: Wouldn't it be great if the WNBA playoffs were, I don't know, now, in the month of August, when everybody is sitting here screaming at their TV to stop playing fake football because it doesn't really entertain us. I don't know. I haven't done the dive on the ins and outs of what it would mean to start the season significantly earlier. I get it. There's the NBA arenas in many cases that these ladies are, right, they are co-inhabitants, and so I get it. I'm sure there are challenges there. But wouldn't it be great for the W if they were playing their biggest games now, not on, for instance, the Sparks will host the Valkyries on Thursday, September 24th. That is the final regular season game of the year. In theory, they thought it might come down to this. You know, it could be really interesting. That same night, the Falcons will be at Lambeau Field, and you might have Bijan Robinson on your fantasy team.
2: Right. And you're probably going to be yacked in on that because it's football and football's king. And I'm just looking at the dates this year. The regular season began on May 8th. And so you do May 8th. Why couldn't you do, I don't know, April 20th? Right after the NBA season ends, go ahead and start getting those WNBA games going.
0: If it was possible, that would be advantageous, yeah. I think. All right, speaking of the Valks, as we have been, back in action tonight, first place Minnesota Lynx in town. 7 o'clock Chase Center. Listen to it right here on 95.7 The Game and on the free Odyssey app. Just search Valkyries for all the action. All right, there's much more to say. I got a Shanahan and Harbaugh thing that I want to get to. We'll do that coming up next. Plus, this is going to be a very, very big commercial break. you're going to want to listen to it right here on Willard and Dibs. Kalshi!
8: No!
0: No, yeah, Willard for Kalshi. Listen, before the season even kicks off, everyone's making predictions, right? Who wins the division? Who's going to the playoffs? Who's lifting the trophy? On Kalshi, America's number one prediction market platform, you can trade those predictions.

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2: Big game tonight.
3: Yep.
2: Big game, big game.
3: And I guess that's the only piece of good news out of this FIBA World Cup that the best women players are going to go to. There are no Valkyries on the U.S. team. Mm-hmm. I didn't check all the countries and all the rosters. I do know that Natalie Nicasi is going to be one of the coaches for the U.S. team, but maybe you find that the Valks get a couple of 2.5 weeks off and some of these other big name, big star players are going to be all tuckered out.
2: Or maybe get...
3: I didn't want to say that, but
2: it could happen, though.
3: Mean-spirited, Mark.
2: No, I'm just saying, no, it's just life. Like, they're taking a risk. They're taking a risk. Didn't Paul George do his thing at a FIBA thing?
3: Oh, boy, then that was a thing.
2: Yeah.
3: His thing was a bad thing.
2: No, his was like a Fred Warner thing, or worse.
3: Or more like a Moses Moody, to be honest.
2: Well, it was a bone, wasn't it? That was a...
3: I thought it was multiple. I mean, I
2: thought it was just
3: a
2: broken bone. I think it went the wrong way. It was very gruesome looking, but I thought it was, I make it sound, just a broken bone.
3: Sure.
2: But I mean, yeah. I think obviously Paul George recovered and played well.
3: Yeah, it was an open compound fracture.
2: Yes.
3: Of the tibia and fibula.
2: Right.
3: So an open fracture is when bone meets air.
2: It was like Joe Theismann-esque type
3: Correct.
2: Of a thing.
3: Yeah, a compound fracture is when the bone breaks and it comes through the skin.
2: Right.
3: I remember Joey Morlock did that at Ross School when I was yard dutying.
2: I mean,
3: he's on the monkey bars.
2: You're the only person.
3: I'm across the yard.
2: It just...
3: He's playing. There's like a little kid chasing him.
4: What's his name?
3: Joey Morlock, Steven's younger brother. Joey falls off the monkey bars.
2: I don't know.
3: Lands on the ground, and this little kid who was like a kindergartner, he runs up and he jumps on top of him, thinking, "I got you, tag, you're it." Meanwhile, Joey's arm is like jabbing through the skin, and I, of course, see it, Johnny, on the spot, and I, of course, respond calmly and direct people to call for the ambulance as I try to console young Joey Morlock.
2: How old were you?
3: I was probably 26.
2: Okay.
3: Joey probably now is 43. These kids, they grow up, Mark. Compound fracture.
2: You either have the weirdest memory of all time or you make all of this crap up. I cannot figure out which it is. Like the ability to remember everybody's name who you've met ever and then the things that happened in your earlier years at schools. They were all at schools. These things all, except for the who was the, who threw something at you? What'd you get hit with?
3: I got hit by a potato from a six foot four transgender individual.
2: Right, and that was at outside of a department store, right?
3: It was in Oakland, right outside the Tribune building.
2: Okay, outside the Tribune building.
3: Yeah.
2: All right. Yeah.
3: And
2: everything else happened at school.
3: A lot of it.
2: Yeah.
3: Including...

0: Bart Pickett tearing his ACL.
1: That's
0: after this kid was he was a troublemaker.
1: How many of it, first of all, you've had all these injuries and then you've seen everybody else experience them too. I've never seen an injury like this in my life.
0: Never?
1: I've never been just where like, yes, somebody's bone or like torn ACLs. Like I've known people who've done it, but this is apparently this happens in front of you every time.
0: Well, this time this one happened and I had asked him to not jump on the high jump mats 11, 12, 14 times. He kept doing it. And finally he goes up to do it. Out goes the knee. And I said, huh, told you not to jump on the mat, Bart.
1: You had the same grunt as Monica Seles?
0: That's a two-piece, that one. This is more of a, like.
1: Oh, like BPA?
0: Yeah, exactly. Like.
1: Okay.
0: Anyway.
1: Anyway is right.
0: I've seen it.
1: I didn't like this week. I wanted to mention this real quick. It's no big deal. We could talk about it more tomorrow when the Niners play the Chargers if you want. I didn't like all of the stuff that everybody did. Well, would you rather have Shanahan or Harbaugh? Here's why it bugged me. Harbaugh is a great coach, but did everybody just immediately forget what happened last year? Did everyone just, did you get like a Men in Black, like a flashy thingy and just, I thought we all agreed last year that that was the most bananas thing that you've ever seen an NFL coach do. Just lose all your players and go 12-5.
0: Right. Don't sack the quarterback and go 12-5.
1: And have your yards per carry go from 5 to 3.8. And then have Greg Cosell come on and go, they were still efficient offensively. Does anybody understand the rabbit that Kyle Shanahan pulled out of his wahoo last year? And where does everybody then in the wake of that year come up with, yeah, I'd rather have Harbaugh. Really? He's a great coach, don't get me wrong, but what are we talking about? Grandy and I both sat on this radio station last year and definitively said we would trade Kyle for no one. No one. In fact, we could do it in Harbaugh's motto if you want. Who are we trading Kyle for? Nobody. That's who. That's who.
0: If you had to deal either Brock or Kyle, you're probably keeping Kyle.
1: Absolutely.
0: And you love Brock. You're the president of Brockistan, for crying out loud.
1: That is correct.
0: And I do think that that is a good way to answer.
2: Well, he's obviously the best quarterback to ever play the game.
0: Yeah, the debate, and I don't even think there is a debate. And that's why I look at coach and QB combinations more than I do anything else.
1: And that's fair. That's fair. Like, I don't, there's no, whatever. You know what I mean? Like, you like who you like. I was just like, really? After last year, we're out here looking for who we'd rather have than Kyle Shanahan? No one.
0: A pretty good year. And if you look at the why, if you want to reverse engineer how they did what they did, they went 12-5 and won a road playoff game with a lot of injuries. I was checking this during the Greg Cosell interview. They were number one in football last year on third down. Third down conversions, 50%. So even though offensively you couldn't really run the ball and you lost some of your key skill guys and you didn't have your quarterback for half the year, the one thing that was the constant, and you can give this nod in part to Kyle Shanahan, is third down, you were awesome.
1: Number two in DVOA on offense in the entire NFL. Half the year without the quarterback.
0: Yeah.
1: And quote-unquote couldn't run the ball. Superstar tight end missed damn near half the season as well. Got hurt in the playoffs. You're running around out there with Kendrick Bourne and Marquez Valdes-Scantling. Number two in offensive DVOA in the whole NFL. Sure. Harbaugh. Yeah. Thumbs up. I'd rather have Harbaugh.
3: Not Harbaugh. Anything but Harbaugh.
1: The hell?
3: No, come on.
1: The hell is
0: not
1: wrong?
0: Not Kalshi.
1: What is wrong with all of you?
0: No. Yikes. Not Kalshi.
3: Oh, no, babe.
1: Yeah, Kalshi.
0: Man.
1: That was a long look you just gave me.
0: Well, I was just trying to figure out how to throw this in there.
2: Gentlemen, what's happening?
0: I just saw
1: a few things, actually.
0: Turns out Tugboat, who I know was pitching for the Giants today, turns out he struck out 16 back in 2015 in the Little League World Series.
1: Oh.
0: And you know I love the Little League World Series.
1: More than most.
0: Apparently, Dave Fleming was on the call.
1: No way.
0: Tugboat struck out 16 for Canada with Flem on the mic.
1: If the Giants don't do a podcast where the two of them recount their memories of that day, then they're doing it wrong.
4: So high!
1: There you go. Apology. Jose in Oakland's one of our favorites. He just called, but it's too late. We got to go.
0: Tomorrow, yeah, we do.
1: Yeah, call back tomorrow. Apparently, we're going to do another show. That's the word. What are we doing next, though? I know the Valkyries are in an hour. What's happening, Pasta?
5: Yeah, before the Valkyries, we'll hear from the crossover, and we'll hear from everybody's favorite man from NFL Films, Greg Cosell.
1: Find out who brought that laugh out of him. It is all brought to you. Hi, Fremont Bank here for you, here for good. All right, did you want to do it again tomorrow?
0: Yeah, sure.
1: All right, fine. We will. I agree. For Dibs, for Grandy, for Pasta, I'm Mark. Shoot your shot. That's all you got.
2: Gentlemen, what's happening?
6: Football is back. And you know what that means. It's summit time. All the hosts together again on Thursday, September 3rd from 4 to 6 p.m. Live from Jack's Restaurant and Bar in Pleasant Hill. But wait, there's more.
7: I'm hoping Brian Baldy can somehow, some way make an appearance.
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7: Let's go. 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
8: Freaking go, baby. Book it right now.
6: 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Baldy is coming. All the hosts and Brian Baldinger. 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Be there.
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2: What's going on, everybody, and welcome to Best of the Game here on 95.7 The Game. 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And we are a little under an hour away from basketball. The Valkyries, they do have their spot in the postseason, but they play again tonight against the first place Minnesota Lynx. Valkyries second place. This is a good matchup. This is literally 1 and 2 squaring off against each other. Minnesota 29-7. Golden State 25-9. Should be a fun matchup there. 7 o'clock at Chase Center. The great, the legendary Kevin Dana on the call for that one. 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That's where you can find all that fun stuff from tonight at Chase Center. For now, we're going to take a look back at some of the best segments of the day, starting with the crossover. It was Steiny and Guru and Willard and Dibs doing what they usually do. A lot of good conversation in this one. Let's hear from it. They talked some Giants. They talked about Buster Posey. How long of a leash does Buster Posey have until he's able to be judged, I guess, in a sense. So let's hear right now from the crossover, Willard Dibs, Steiny Guru, here on Best of the Game.
3: What's up, gentlemen? Hey.
4: Yo. What's up, Steiny?
3: How we doing? We were trying to identify team cores earlier today.
4: Core?
3: You know, who's a keeper and who's not? And I'll just start it this way. You know, Evan threw out a text, you know, who are you building around if you're each of these teams? Building around. And it's almost a question that's got to be defined. Because when I hear, who are you building around, I automatically think, well, they must have a young star. Because that's who you build around. But let's say the Warriors. Do they really have a young star? Are they really building around pods? We had a caller that said, no, they're building with pods. I thought it was a great distinction.
5: I think that's fair.
3: Anyway, so we were just talking about keepers and, you know, Giants. Who's your core? Would we all agree that we're highest priority? It's Eldridge, right?
5: No doubt.
3: Okay.
5: For sure. That golf shirt is a keeper, too, by the way.
3: Thank
5: just
3: you
5: to let you know.
3: Appreciate it.
5: Yeah, that's fancy.
6: Thank you.
5: Like a logo, like your English.

0: royalty or something over there.
1: It's the Crail Golf Society and Club.
0: Oh, it's a society.
1: It's a society.
0: You're part of a society?
1: Well, no, I'm not a member.
0: Oh, okay.
1: But I saw the society I was there.
0: Like the Dead Poets Society? Is it similar to that?
2: Good movie.
0: Very good movie.
1: I forget that movie.
0: I'm glad we finally agree on a movie.
3: My Captain.
1: I get that movie mixed up with the one where he says, or is it the same one? How about those apples?
0: That's Goodwill Hunting.
1: Yeah, I get those two. Yeah.
3: Also, Robin Williams.
0: Yeah.
3: My former co-star.
0: Okay.
2: That is great.
3: Facts.
0: Facts. Yeah. I think Robin Williams has a bigger role in one of those than the other.
3: Yeah. True. And he actually was in the credits, and I was not. And actually, one of us quit the movie early.
0: Yeah, you were wrong.
3: And I don't think it was him. So there you go.
2: Oh. Anyway. And the Frisbee went under the river. You wouldn't.
3: That was during the filming of Jack. But yes, that's one of my low points as not only an athlete, as a human being.
2: That's a great deal.
3: Yeah, it's
0: good,
3: so bad.
0: Yeah, good stories.
2: You need a book, man.
3: Yeah. I mean, anyway. I'll have Steiny write it.
2: We've been just talking.
0: I don't know if it'll get done. No, I didn't want it. You had a premise. Go ahead, Eldridge.
1: Right. So for the Giants, and here's the other thing. You know, Evan was like three guys. So he's like identify three guys. So you know, I said Schmidt.
0: Yep. That counts.
1: And then
0: that's what I was saying. I was listening to this in the car earlier.
2: And I fixed it.
0: And you were like Eldridge, and I'm like Schmidt.
2: Schmidt. But he is hurt, so I forgot. But I went back.
0: This is Bull Schmidt.
2: We picked him up.
0: Yep.
2: And then
0: you did.
2: This is where the war started.
1: Devers. but it's not just I love him. I love him. I love him. It's that you might have to build with him if you can't get rid of him.
0: You might.
1: And it's just like.
0: Are pitchers off the table here?
1: Well, I thought Webb.
0: Sure.
1: I think he can get more for Webb than Devers right now.
2: How much more of Webb did we get? You know what? I feel like we're on the back nine. Like,
0: well, I don't know if we're necessarily. I mean, I get where you're coming from. Webb has two more years on his deal. Devers has 418.
2: Like, I was thinking 5 years from now.
0: Logan, you could trade without paying any money. That'd be the biggest distinction I would make.
1: I mean, you could get more for Logan.
0: Yeah, somebody would just love to have Logan Webb.
3: Yep.
2: But no young pitcher, right? Or unless you got one in the trade that sent your ranking. Willard, I love what you said. You know, all that's good, the farm stuff. But talk to me when the draft pick, right?
0: The draft pick. They are right now completely activated on rebooting.
2: Okay. All right.
0: The pitching in the farm system.
2: And that first base conundrum with Eldridge, I think it's real. That's why I think they want to get rid of Devers if they could.
3: They do, but I don't know if they can. And so if you want to talk about the core, and I guess, Steiny, what I'm hearing you say is like the core of the next, I don't know, 2 to 3 years for each of these teams. And so like Devers, it's Devers and or Adames because I don't know if you can get rid of both of them. But I do think that when you go Eldridge and Schmidt, and then you have to pick whichever one of the vets you're going to be, quote, stuck with, and that becomes your core.
1: Let me ask you this. If we found out today that you can move one of those three guys, which one would you prefer moving? Chapman, Adames, or Devers?
0: This is a tough question.
1: Yeah. We're going to give you, and you know what? We're going to even tell you that the move you'll take. You'll be like, that's not bad.
2: Well, that's different.
0: I have the emotional answer and then the roster functional answer.
1: All right.
0: The emotional answer, I think most Giants fans would say right now, is let's get rid of Willy Adames. They seem maddest at him. And I get that.
2: And they should be.
0: Right? Like, your ROI is lowest on Willy Adames. Yeah. However, I would also say if you really look at the way the Giants roster and farm system are built, that they are probably more likely to find a new home for Rafi Devers. A, because Bryce Eldridge is ready and probably ready numbers-wise to pick up for the production that you would lose there. And number two, the Giants farm system at the lower levels is littered with great-looking young middle infielders. So, in theory, you could wait until one of those is ready before you try to move on from Willy Adames. And whether that's trading him or just having a very high-priced person on the bench, one of those. So I think Devers is the most likely.
1: Dibs?
3: For me, it would be Adames because he is not a shortstop, and every day that passes, he's less and less of a shortstop. Defensively, he's not very good.
2: At all.
3: And right. And so now you've got, you know, second base that is, I guess, open. It's open now and it's going to be open next year.

0: So if he wants to go out and play second, and you have a shortstop who can go and take his place, well, yeah, but Mark makes a good point about your shortstops. They are all 1, 2, 3, maybe 4 years away, and so you're a little bit stuck in that spot, but I wouldn't mind them getting a stopgap guy to play short, and you put Adames at second, or you trade him. And the thing about Devers, like, as a DH or a first baseman, a hybrid, he's your best hitter no matter what.
1: Where are you putting Schmidt?
0: You're putting Schmidt at either second or third short.
1: I mean, if Chapman's still on the team, that's your third baseman next year.
0: Right.
1: If you move Adames to second, are you playing Casey at short?
2: Can he be your left fielder?
0: He'd be better at short than Adames.
1: Yeah. I would say it's his weakest of the three positions that he plays.
0: That's fair.
1: And I know he plays eight, but you know what I mean.
0: Yep.
1: I'd love to see him at third or second.
3: Interesting.
1: And my rosy outlook, I'd like to see Bo Davidson be the starting left fielder next year.
3: All right.
1: That's, you know, maybe getting ahead of ourselves. But.
3: Interesting. So Adames is hurting you at shortstop. So you have to move him to second base. And then somebody else has to play that position, even though it's his third best position.
1: And I don't even know.
3: Ideally,
1: yeah,
3: you don't do that stuff.
1: Ideally, you know? Yeah, we're not in an ideal world right
3: What's
1: now.
3: What's Schmidt's best position? Third?
1: Well, I mean, he came up as a third baseman.
2: Right. And I think that's his best
1: and
2: position.
1: And second baseman, he's really good at, but that's the least important position of the three.
0: Yeah.
1: So,
0: wow.
2: I heard you guys the other day, and you made a compelling argument for you and Dibs were going back and forth, and I got to be careful here with my words. You weren't defending Mike Dunleavy, but you were trying to break down just basically what he inherited and what he's hit on in the draft. And we were just talking about Giants pretty much all day. And I'm asking both of you, how can Johnny Cochran, the late great Johnny Cochran, defend Buster Posey up until this juncture in his tenure as president of Bay? Because this, everywhere I look, I'm trying to look for some good. And the Devers trade, I loved it. We all did, but outside of that, this rotation now and the bull and the Bailey trade, I'm starting to think like, man, when he wasn't hitting, Devers wasn't hitting. Devers ain't what he was now. Nobody was hitting, but I'm like, behind the plate is just, it's almost lightweight embarrassing, and it's been that way, but how can one defend Buster up into this point now? Like, if Buster's name was Darryl, would he be in trouble?
1: If I was a lawyer, if I were a defense lawyer.
2: Yeah.
1: The first thing I would bring up is the calendar, and this is just how I would attempt to argue. I'm not even saying I agree with all this, but I'd show a calendar, and I would say this is a little quick for people to be a little quick for people to want to fire people. And then the more intricate answer, which I think you were kind of alluding to me is more. And I said this the other day. I think the Giants are already rebuilding. They'll just never say that. To me, there was a shift in their focus somewhere along the road. The acquisition of Devers was very much congratulated by all of us.
2: Everybody.
1: So I don't blame Buster for doing that, because at the moment, you were 41-31. You needed a bopper. You couldn't find one to say yes. It made sense in the moment. It appears to have blown up in their face at such a level to where somewhere before the season started, they shifted their focus from winning now to we have to regenerate the young players in this system, A, and a new CBA is coming next year, B, which explains why they did Bubkiss in the offseason to help the Major League roster. And that's why the conclusion I come to is they would love to trade Rafi Devers.
2: Oh, man.
1: He doesn't fit with what they're doing anymore.
0: Right, and honestly, if you look at what you talked about, Darryl and Guru, is if his name was like Bill Swift, not the pitcher, but just some guy
2: Expos,
0: named Bill Swift, I don't think that Buster survives the year, but it's Buster Posey, and give him a chance, and he's a legend, and all the rest of it, because you traded for Devers, and you had a guy in AAA who wants to play the same position, and you also signed Willy Adames, and I think when you signed him, you overpaid him, and you probably didn't even think about the fact that he's not a great shortstop.
2: Man.
0: So those two, the 1-2 punch of that, and then you add in the fact that Kyle Harrison now suddenly is healthy and knows how to pitch. Like, that's a disaster.
2: And Will, I went real quick, Snotty. I wasn't saying fire him. I could say Giant fans have all the right to be upset with the job done thus far.
1: For sure. Of course. Absolutely. I think TK wrote an article today that I agree with.
2: Oh, I didn't get
1: SF Standard.
2: Okay.
1: Next year is sort of the reckoning year for Buster Posey. Not meaning like you get to either keep your job or you're definitely fired.
2: But now it's real in the field.
1: I think that's the year where you can really start to form a should he be in this job or not kind of an opinion. Things get going really, really fast, and this has totally blown up in their face. And so he doesn't skate on that by any stretch. But again, I go back to what I just said. When he acquired Devers, we were all in favor of it. I totally get why he did it.
2: I was saying, come on now.
1: It, for whatever reason, the ingredients taste awful.
2: And you won 81 games last year at the same club.
1: Yep. And but you lost a lot more than you won after the trade.
2: Before you came in, I asked Steiny if it's all about the pitch and the bullpen, which is bad right now in the youth. But is Buster going to go shopping at the pitch in Nordstrom's this offseason, bar no work stoppage, to get a top tier, you know, try to get a couple guys, or will it be the Housers and Malleys of the world? Stoney was like, I don't think they're going to go try to get a. I go, if the opportunity presents itself and you're telling me this offense is better than what it's been showing and you get some starters in bullpen.
3: When the Giants got Gausman and Rodon,
0: yep,
3: were they big money pitchers at that point, or did they need to, reestablish their value?
1: No, Gausman was one of those guys that they, you know, wanted. They sort of assessed with him, hey, there's some analytics. We want you to kind of throw this pitch a little bit more.
2: I loved him.
1: Right, and he came in and really popped as a Giant. That's what allowed him to get a big contract elsewhere. So that wasn't big money. And Rodon was a more known quantity, but was coming off of a major injury. So he had a very short contract, and it was kind of a prove-it thing.
2: Buster spending, do you expect that? Then hats?
1: No, I don't.
0: Ooh. No, they're not going to get the top pitcher and give him 7 years and $238 million. They're not going to do that. So if you're going to go out there and get a free agent, you're going to try and find somebody like Gausman or Rodon, who is somebody who is in need of a little bit of a boost and a restart, and then you're probably going to try to look at your AAA and your other farm arms, which so far has not been great. And, you know, we talked about Wisenhunt yesterday and how he is, showing himself to not be the guy. And then you got Seymour and Tidwell and all these other guys. Like, none of these pitchers are going to be your number two next year or your three.
2: And they'll still be in need of a closer.
0: Well, big time.
1: My take is they are already in a rebuild.
2: Damn.
1: So you don't spend big when you're in a rebuild, and then add on to that, remember now, the lockout comes in December, and that's happening. You don't need to worry about whether or not that's happening. That's happening. 1,000%, I promise.
2: Well, they got to be careful who they call up then.
1: Well, it's partially that. Okay. Like, you know, are you going to manipulate the 40-man roster? Because minor league baseball will still play.
2: Hello.
1: But who's getting signed before they get locked out? The players are going to be very activated to do that. I think the owners will be less apt to pay. So then you do that dance of what's the right number. Like, I bet Tarik Skubal gets a big old thingy from the Dodgers before the lockout happens.
2: Okay, all right.
1: But I bet a lot of teams, Giants included, will just, they already kind of play the waiting game with the way they do free agency. How you doing, Steiny?
3: I'm dynamite. Feeling good.
1: Where are you golfing?
3: Karika.
1: Out of bed.
3: Yeah.
1: What'd you shoot last week when you went out there?
3: 91. Got a little frustrated, actually.
1: Did you?
3: Yeah, you know what that, you know what that looks like for me? I go, boom.
1: You swing?
3: All right.
1: Do you bang the ground with the club?
2: No. Well, it's probably fatigue. You had just came up from your trip. 8 days of straight golfing last week.
3: Maybe. I think you might be right. Actually, you know, Goo, I'm sometimes quick to disagree with you, but you may be right on that one.
1: I think at our age, we can use fatigue for everything every day if you want.
2: Well, yeah.
3: I mean,
1: we're busy.
2: Yeah.
1: It's a lot going on.
3: I get tired every day.
1: Yeah.
2: I got Bluetooth coming back, too.
0: Oh, yeah. Yeah? It's coming back?
2: It's the gold. Bluetooth gold.
0: Yeah. I love it. Okay.
3: I don't get it. Is it blue or gold?
2: The gold. It's Bluetooth gold.
1: Blue Chew's the brand.
2: Yeah.
1: Gold is the version.
0: Yeah. When you're looking
1: to Guru, and Guru is the test.
0: When you're looking to medal in the bedroom, don't settle for a bronze.
2: We all need a little help.
0: Don't settle for a silver.
3: That's right.
0: Reach for the gold.
2: And they'll still be in need of a closer.
0: Yeah. I'm Guru, and I'm looking for the gold medal in between the sheets.
1: Fast back there, didn't you?
2: He did.
1: He just did that 78 seconds ago.
2: Mother, can I ask you a quick question?
1: Of course you can ask me anything.
2: About these two guys in here. So I'm coming from the barbershop, feeling fresh. I'm coming out. Car parked on the street. Big truck comes by, hits the window and the side. So I got damage. No rear view mirror. The glass is off. It's just terrible.
1: They hit the left side mirror.
2: And people came in. Who's driving the Cadillac? And I go, me. Anyway, I'm talking to Dibs and, you know, we check on each other. And I tell them what happened, send them photos. When it rains, it pours. That's what I got back.
1: When it rains, it pours.
2: This is right.
1: Okay.
2: Text my boy June the photos. You got bad luck. Now, you've been in two accidents, and you were not seriously hurt.
1: Not even a little bit hurt.
2: The kids are off in college. Do you feel like you got bad luck? Because I don't feel like I got bad luck.
1: Not at all.
2: I got some stuff going on.
1: Not even a little bit.
2: But when friends use your mishaps on But
0: this is a mischaracterization sensation.
1: Okay, that's
0: is what
1: buck.
0: It is because yeah.
1: No, say your
0: I'll
1: side.
0: Pay the buck because you know, he sent me a picture coming out barbershop, two pictures, and my response was anything stolen.
2: Thinking that,
0: you know, I didn't know what actually had happened yet. I saw the mirror.
1: It was like my mirror. My mirror was stolen by the front of another car.
0: And he said, no.
4: Nah.
0: They hit it, kept going. Someone ran in, told me, fix pump.
2: Hey, you know, I'm not a good
1: texter. That was my first question. They didn't stop?
2: No, they kept going.
1: They just kept...
2: 2026.
0: And I said, sucks. I got hit by a motorcycle on the bridge, and it took out my mirror, $500. And he says, dude, I just did a quote, and it said $125. And I'm like, yeah, and I was going to hit submit, and turned out it was 625.
2: Yeah, it was
0: WTF.
2: I hit submit, safe light, don't come to the job.
0: And I responded with GODDAMN.
2: Yeah.
0: So before I got to when it rains, it pours, there was a back and forth.
1: Okay.
0: I was showing interest, concern, and you know a lot of empathy before I got to the cliche, when it rains, it pours. So... That's the full backstory on the back and forth.
1: I think you handled it appropriately. You could have ended it in a different tone, is all I'm saying. But it's not inappropriate.
2: Right.
1: It's just about how everybody's brains work.
2: Yeah.
1: Mine is flawed in the other direction.
0: Right.
1: Mine is completely flawed in the other direction. I will find
2: the pot. Okay.
1: Both car accidents. Literally, one of the first things I said to lovely Christy and the kids, I'm like, you know, if this was going to happen, this was exactly the time for it to happen.
2: Wow.
1: Like,
2: find the positive.
1: It's summer. You know what I mean? I missed a show. I missed one show, right? Because, like, there was one of the accidents was like a real bad accident. But, you know, with what was going on with the schedule and all these things, I didn't have to be at a class or. Kids didn't need that. They didn't need to be at school. It's summer. That's the way my brain works, which is annoying. But that's the way my brain works. Can't help it.
2: Snyder, you had my back. You were like, "Who did it?" That's it in the photos.
3: I was just glad you weren't driving the car.
2: Well, there we go. There it is, Will.
0: Yeah.
1: With what we do every day, I can't think of anybody in this room as not having good luck. It just doesn't. I can't think of it any other way. Like this is.
2: I could cry with that. That's how I truly feel about what we do here.
1: Like, there's people listening to us that like they don't like what they do every day.
2: That's real talk.
1: And I feel for
2: you. Hear that, Steiny?
3: Yeah.
5: All right, that was the crossover with Willard, Dibs, Steiny, and Guru. Good stuff from them. We are a little less than a half an hour away from basketball. 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Lynx at 29-7. Valkyries at 25-9. 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And when we come back, the great Greg Cosell of NFL Films joined Willard and Dibs. 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
5: 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Steven Rizzotto with you here for the next little under half an hour as we get you ready for Valkyries basketball here on 95.7 The Game. 7 o'clock, Kevin Dana on the call. Valkyries taking on the first place Minnesota Lynx. Should be a good one. The Lynx always beating up on the Valkyries. Let's see if anything changes in that. And you can listen right here and also on the free Odyssey app. When you just type in Valkyries, go ahead, check that out. Listen to Kevin Dana. Maybe we'll get some of his famous calls, the Gucci's. He does such a good job on the broadcast. He showed it last game when the Valkyries clinched. All right, let's continue on here on Best of the Game. We heard from the crossover. Now we're going to hear from the great Greg Cosell, the senior producer of NFL Films, who does an amazing job watching film, breaking down tape, and then coming on our show on Wednesdays, coming on our station, and coming on Willard and Dibbs and talking to them about what he sees, the San Francisco 49ers. And he got a chance to watch the preseason game from last week, Niners and Titans, and he broke down a lot of stuff with the guy. So let's take a listen right now. Greg Cosell with Willard and Dibbs talking about some guys on defense he likes, Stribling, Kyle Shanahan's offense, the O-line, so much more. Let's take a listen right now on Best of the Game.
6: It's Greg Cosell, NFL Films, joining us on the River Islands guest line. And yes, his handsome mug is on YouTube as well. Hi, Greg. How you doing?
7: Gentlemen, what's happening?
6: Well, a lot of the same, but then again, also everything's different. I want to just leave it to you. What stood out to you? Because I know you watched the Niner Titans, air quotes, game. What jumped off the TV for you?
7: Well, when I watched the tape, I didn't see the game on TV, but when I watched the tape, I'm really looking more at individual players because I'm not really thinking in terms of schematics or tactics. I'm just looking at players. You know, one of the things, because I watch so much college tape and see so many college players, because I evaluate probably 200 to 250 college players in detail before every draft, I'm always anxious to see those guys that I look at and that I know something about, so they're not foreign to me. So I'm really looking at individual players because there's not really schematics. I mean, obviously they're going to run plays that they've run in practice and that they want to see guys execute, but we're not, you know, you're not thinking in terms of attacking the specific defense. So for me, it's mostly looking at individual players.
8: And who stood out? Like,

0: as you looked at the tape and guys who you analyzed in college and who are now debuting in a preseason game, who'd you like?
1: Well, obviously, I know a lot of people are talking about Stribling. He played the entire first half, caught seven balls. I think two plays stood out to me, probably three. One was a negative, but two plays stood out to me as far as receiving. He had a catch. It was a curl route on the first play of their second possession where the ball was thrown a tad late and the corner flat was able to sort of get up behind him. And he had to grab it over his head, just snatching it with his hands. That's what you really like to see with a receiver on a curl route, not having to use his body to catch the ball. He snatched it out of the air with his hands. That was a really good catch. And then obviously the long play, the 32-yarder. And that was the first and I think only snap where he aligned into the boundary. Every other snap, he aligned to the wide side of the field, either as the Z receiver or in the slot. And so the 32-yarder came when he aligned into the boundary. He ran the go route. He got on top of Flott. You saw the excellent body control, the ball tracking with great hand-eye. So that was a play that, you know, you want to see the verticality because he is a 4-3-6 guy and you want to see that element in the 49ers offense. The play that I'm sure he was disappointed in, and I'm sure Kyle Shanahan will talk to him about it because it's so important for the Niners, is it was the third play of the game. They ran a pin-pull concept, which is a foundational run in their offense, and he missed the block on the DN Johnson, and it resulted in a 4-yard loss. And, you know, that's a block that he must make in the context of the 49ers run game. But that's how you learn. You know, that's what preseason is for.
2: Greg, I was anxious today to talk to you about the offensive line for the San Francisco 49ers. We know that last year their metrics as just – and this is not just the line. This is a running back. This is the whole team. But – their yards per carry went way down, and it's alarming, in fact, a little bit for a Kyle Shanahan offense. We can go over the reasons for it, but I wanted to ask you, with largely the same personnel coming back, McCaffrey, your lead back, it's the same, at least four of them, with a competition at left guard, pretty much the same offensive line.
1: Yeah.
2: What would be their reason for optimism, if any, that they will be better this year?
1: You know, it's funny because I've done, you know, over the summer, I do college guys, but then I turn to the NFL. So when I turn to the NFL, because I'm not under the gun with deadlines like I am during the season, you know, I can do a little more research. So, you know, last year, obviously, and I'm sure you guys know, this was the lowest running game output since Shanahan became the head coach, which I think was 2017, if I'm right. But the crazy thing is, and this is where it's kind of a, you know, it's kind of an enigma, you know. It's crazy. They averaged almost seven plays per drive last year, which is really excellent when you think of the whole NFL. And they scored points on 47% of their drives, which was third in the NFL. So they were really, it was a very odd, contrasting mix of seeming like they couldn't control the ball with the run game, but yet they did control the ball. When you look at this old line, as you said, there's really only one position that's up for grabs, and that'll be left guard. My sense is the competition will end up being between Robert Jones and Carver Willis. That'll be my sense. Robert Jones, you know, was in Miami 2 years ago, started 17 games for a Mike McDaniel offense. So he's very familiar with the terminology and the methodology. This is not all brand new to him. He missed last year with a neck injury. We don't know where he stands, but if he's healthy, I think he's in the mix along with the rookie Carver Willis. And Willis, of course, is making a transition from tackle in college at Washington to guard, which is not an easy transition. I watched him pretty carefully in this preseason game. There were some good plays and some bad plays, which you would expect. That's not unusual or abnormal. To me, Connor Colby is going to end up being a little bit more of kind of the rotational journeyman type guy. I would be surprised if he won the job, but that's just me based on tape.
0: And based on the tape, are you seeing either of those other top two candidates being able to run this sort of a zone scheme? Because it seems to me that last year they had, you know, four of the five offensive linemen do well on any particular run play, but they didn't have quite the syncopation. Is one of those two guys able to mesh, especially with Trent Williams on the left side?
1: Well, you would assume Jones can do that because he's done it in that style of system. You know, now it comes down to whether he's 100% healthy and where he stands after missing a year. It's hard to miss an entire year and just step right back in. Obviously, he's never played.

0: next to Trent Williams or next to Brendel. So we'll see. But so, well, the same would be true for Carver Willis, who's doesn't have any experience playing guard, going back to his college days, I don't believe. So, you know, for him, it's all brand new. Not only does he have to learn how to play guard, but he has to learn the terminology, the methodology. He's got to learn so much more than Robert Jones would have to learn.
1: Greg Cosell, NFL Films with us, Willard and Dibbs. Greg, can I dig a little bit more into those metrics that you just shared about last year, about how it was their worst run year, but they were still able to control the ball? When you watched last year, did you ever get to a point where you felt good about why they were having a hard time running the ball?
0: Well, I mean, I think that, look, you know, there's a stat for backs that is, you know, broken tackles, you know, missed, you know, backs.
1: Yeah.
0: And McCaffrey actually was among the highest in the league at breaking tackles. So the problem was, obviously, the O-line. In my opinion, I thought the O-line struggled a bit in the run game because I, you know, the more I think about it, I don't think, and I guess we'll find out. Look, McCaffrey's going to be 30 years old. I mean, he played over 90% of the snaps a year ago. The guy never comes out. He ran over 300 routes. You know, there's going to be some point where, as much as he stays in shape, the body is just going to give out to some degree. So we don't know the answer to that. But I didn't believe watching last year

0: this. I know he didn't play in the preseason game, but he was back at joint practice against the Chargers yesterday and reportedly had a really good day. What do you know about his skill set, how it fits into what Kyle likes to do?
1: Oh, well, I mean, as you guys know, we've talked about him. I really liked his tape coming out a lot. I mean, Kalen Black, to me, when I watched his tape, and again, when I watch tape of guys, I don't know where they're going to be drafted. So, you know, I'm not sitting here saying, well, you know, I thought he'd be a Niner. I have no idea about that whatsoever. But I really liked, you know, watching him. I thought he was tough, physical, a grinder, powerful, kind of a no-holds-barred runner. I mean, he was the kind of back that he would run over people. I forget, he ran over someone who was a big-time player. And he's just a very, very physical guy. And I really liked him a lot watching his tape. And I think he fits the 49er run game. You know, he's a grinder. He sustains an offense. Now, the pass catching stuff, just because he wasn't thrown to in college doesn't mean he can't be a receiver. We just didn't have exposure to that on his tape. I'm sure they, when they studied him and they worked him out, they probably threw him the ball quite a bit. And first of all, he's not going to be their third down back anyway. The more important thing for him, I think, is blitz pickup. He's not going to be their receiving back. So blitz pickup to me would be the more important thing.
2: Is he so different than Brian Robinson last year? I'm just struck by, you know, Brian Robinson comes in and he is a veteran and yet he never seemed to stick in the system. Does Kalen Black have skills that are much more of a good fit with Shanahan's offense than Robinson last year?
1: Well, Robinson's also, in a sense, a grinding type back. Now, Robinson, he was a free agent, right?
2: Yeah.
1: I mean, he just signed the 1-year deal. He was a free agent after this past season. So yeah, they're not going to re-sign him to any big number, and they probably feel they can get a backup running back in the draft, as they did. And they did the year before too with Jordan James. So they're not going to re-sign a back, and they've had great success obviously over the years, as you guys know, with backs who are not high draft choices. So I mean, look at what Jeff Wilson did for them for years. I mean, they've had great success with those kinds of backs. So they were not going to re-sign Brian Robinson.
0: Greg, another camp standout who I think the 49ers are very excited about is Osa Odighizuwa. And yes, we've talked about him before, but specifically as Nick Bosa comes back, it's sounding like Mykal Williams will not be ready for week one. How do you think the presence of Osa changes this pass rush that needs to be so much better?
1: Well, they've clearly made a commitment through that trade and the drafting of Grayson Halton to get some juice in the interior with a pass rush, because that's what Odighizuwa is and that's what Halton is. Halton, watching him at Oklahoma and watching him in this first preseason game, and again, I'm just looking at traits. I know, although he did beat Skoronski, who's an all-pro type guard, on the play where there was a penalty, but he did sack Ward where he beat Skoronski. So they clearly made a commitment because they had no inside pass rush a year ago. And quite frankly, when Bosa went out, they had no outside pass rush either, because they had one of the lowest pressure rates and sack rates in the NFL a year ago. As you guys know, that's not news to anybody listening. So they made a commitment to the interior pass rush because Collins and West are not truly pass rushers inside. Even if they like them and they feel they're going to be really good players, they're not truly pass rushers. They're more run defenders. So they made a commitment there. The big question is this. When Mykal Williams is ready to go, and it may not be till week three, let's just throw out week three for the sake of discussion. So what are they going to do with him when they go to their nickel? Because last year, under a different coaching staff, in the nickel, they moved him inside. He only played outside in the base. He moved inside in the nickel. Now, much of that, I think, will depend on other players on the outside and what Halton can do as a rookie. If they feel Halton can come in and play 20, 25 snaps a game as an inside pass rusher in nickel, he won't play in base in nickel, then they'd want to keep Williams outside, in which case they really have to work with him as an edge pass rusher.
2: You mentioned Grayson Halton as an interior pass rusher. How is he in the interior against the run from what you've seen on tape?
1: He was, again, this is just, you know, the Oklahoma tape, you have to put in its own category, because Oklahoma did a ton of slanting and stunting, which I doubt the Niners will do anywhere near as much as Oklahoma did. So that's not a true comparison. But to be honest with you, I was surprised a bit watching him in this game, because I thought that he showed, you know, a little more physicality than I would have thought. There were run game snaps where he

0: displaced interior offensive lineman in this preseason game. But essentially what he is he's a one-gap penetrator. He's a pure three technique. He fits the profile of an NFL three technique D-tackle where you line up in a gap and shoot a gap, where you're not hand-fighting with the offensive lineman, although you have to do that at times. But that's not the strength of his game. But he did do that a couple of times against the Titans and handle himself well.
1: Greg, this might be a weird one because I know Mac Jones would have to be thinking back to last year. But the team is very intrigued by Curtis Rourke. And obviously he did some interesting things in this game. How would you compare those two? And do you think that Rourke could play well enough to where it would encourage the Niners to sort of put Mac Jones back on the trade market as they did in the offseason?
0: Well, all I have with Rourke is what I've seen. They're with him every day, so they can answer that better than I. But stylistically, Rourke fits the Niners. He's a timing rhythm player. I remember watching his last year at Indiana. That's what he is. He's a timing rhythm quarterback that theoretically fits a Kyle Shanahan system. Now, again, they're with him every day. I can't speak to what they feel about him. You'd have to feel really, really good about him because Purdy did miss games last year. You know that if Purdy were to go down and you put Mac Jones in, you can line up and you can beat anybody. I mean, Mac Jones did very well when he played last year, and he has NFL. He's been an NFL starter and played well. So this is a team that is not looking to rebuild or to retool. They're looking to compete. So, it would all depend on how they feel about Rourke, but Rourke is stylistically that style of quarterback.
2: And you probably won't be able to expose him to, waivers or put him on the practice squad. Somebody might probably snatch him up. Yeah, so that'll be a roster decision. I do want to ask you about Jaden Duggar and what you saw from him on film because, Greg, I'm fascinated by the player that he might be, kind of a hybrid linebacker, secondary, pass rush guy.
0: Well, there were two guys on defense that really fascinated me. Well, three. Duggar and Martin at linebacker both fascinated me a lot. I really liked Martin a lot. He's the twitchiest of the linebackers that played in this game because obviously Warner and Greenlaw did not play. He's got some twitch to him, Martin. He's got short area burst. He's got explosiveness downhill and laterally. He's a missile. I mean, there were snaps where he attacked downhill in the run game with power and force. I liked what I saw of Nick Martin, and I watched him at Oklahoma State as well, so I was familiar with him. Duggar's a fascinating guy. He was a former safety. He's got great length. He's got plus speed to play sideline to sideline. He lined up over the slot at times, depending on the offensive formation. He's almost got the combination of linebacker safety traits. He's almost like a big nickel guy in some ways. So he'll be interesting to see as he develops. He'll make the team, but just the length and the speed is something that gets you excited. But the third guy, we talked about Halton. The other guy that I was really intrigued by, and again, he was a fourth-round pick, so I don't know. He was the defensive player who played more snaps than anyone, and that's the corner, Prysock. I mean, he played predominantly left corner. He had snaps in press man and off coverage. I really liked the way he played. I did him coming out of Washington. He is long. He's a good athlete for his size. I'm really curious to see. They obviously wanted to get a good look at him because, as I said, he played the highest number of snaps of any defensive player.
1: Greg, while we're in the defensive backfield, how are you sort of seeing – the race for snaps at the safety position? We haven't talked about it a lot. It's the same group that it was last year, and it wasn't terribly great year for them last year. So between Mustafa and Brown and Siegel, how are you seeing that shake out right now based on performance?
0: Well, I would think that, the leaders in the clubhouse are Brown and Mustafa. I mean, I think that, if they had to play a real game tomorrow, Brown and Mustafa would be the starters. Siegel obviously got a lot of snaps last year early in the season due to injury. And then when Mustafa and Brown came back, Siegel did not get many snaps. So obviously they feel that those two guys were better a year ago. I can't speak to Siegel's improvement or lack thereof, because I'm not there every day. I think those would be the guys in the mix. Davis has been in the league. He's never truly been a starter. I remember when he came out of Cal, he was drafted high because he ran really

0: well. He's been a special teams player. You know, you can play him, but I don't think he'd be in the mix to be a starter.
1: All right, Greg Cosell, NFL Films, big moment that we've been waiting for. Who do you like in the NFC West this year?
0: To win the division, are you asking me?
1: Exactly.
2: Looking
1: yeah, this
2: for
1: is,
2: a lock here, Greg.
1: This is the big prediction at the finish, Greg.
2: Come on.
0: I mean, I'd have to say right now, that's a tough call. You know, let's just, because now you're getting into, you know, injuries and all that, which we'll leave out for now. I would say I like the Rams. If you really said right now.
2: Well, it was a good run, Greg. Yeah. It was nice having you.
1: But the Niners are second, right?
0: Oh, are they in that division too?
1: Yeah.
0: Oh, I meant the Niners. Okay. Sorry about that.
2: Yeah.
0: I meant the Niners.
2: Oh, boy.
0: Yeah, I forgot they were in that division.
2: Forgot where the old bread was buttered for a second there, Greg.
1: All right, Greg, we'll keep working on that prediction as we get closer to the season. How about that? Deal?
0: Sure, why not?
1: All right, perfect, perfect. Hey, Greg, thank you. We'll talk to you next week.
0: All right, guys, appreciate it. Thanks.
1: Yep.
3: 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Kevin Dana on the call as the Valkyries take on the Minnesota Lynx. Should be a good matchup of the top two teams in the WNBA. 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
11: I scream. 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
1: This is not just a team. It's a statement.
2: Driving right. Looking to Thornton. Open left wing. 3. Dance! Kicks now Burton to 3. Gucci!

0: Valkyries, Kevin Dana.
1: What up, what up, what up, folks? Big one tonight, huh? Valkyries and Lynx. Number one versus number two. Valkyries have defeated 13 other WNBA teams. The 14th, the one they haven't, is right here in Ball Hall tonight. 0-8 all-time if you include the postseason when they got swept in the first round last year. They will try to remedy that in just a few minutes. Hey, folks, Kevin Dana on the call tonight. Big thank you to our production crew. We got R.C. Davis, our producer, Tanika Burrell, our engineer, Alan Brown, our statistician, Piper Dato, our intern, Marcus Huffman, broadcast operations director, and network coordinator Cam Williams. All right, folks, this is safe to say a big one. The Valkyries are two games back in the loss column of the Minnesota Lynx. Now, they do not control their own destiny completely, because if they get into a tiebreaker with Minnesota, they win the next two games against Minnesota, they'd be 2-2 against them. Then the secondary tiebreaker is a record against teams with winning records. And right now, Minnesota does have an advantage there on Golden State. But, hey, they're clearly the number two team in the standings right now. They have been impressive, and they have really impressed Cheryl Reeve, the head coach of the Minnesota Lynx. This is what Cheryl Reeve had to say about the Valkyries' successful season thus far.
2: I think they've been consistent throughout the season, just how good they are and committed they are to their defense and their offensive identity, right? It's no different than last season. I think Natalie's done a great job of that. They're just doing it again together for a second year. Obviously, someone like Gabby impacting, even further their defense. And yeah, I think it's a team that's really confident, and you know, you can feel that they're confident in who they are.
1: It's been a newsy week here for the Valkyries. Of course, Monday they clinched the playoff spot with a win over the Dallas Wings. They have the number one team coming into tonight, and the Minnesota Lynx coming into town. And yesterday it was announced that the Valkyries or San Francisco will be hosting the 2027 WNBA All-Star Game. Here's Commissioner Kathy Engelbert.
3: I'm honored to be here to share that the Golden State Valkyries and the San Francisco Bay Area have been selected to host the 2027 AT&T WNBA All-Star Game.
1: Well, there you go. So July 30th is when the festivities start. The All-Star Game on July 31st, 2027. Also, some other big news around the WNBA. Neko Egbumike announcing her retirement earlier this morning. AZ Fudd, the Dallas Wings' great rookie, is out for the year with that knee injury. And she did not play Monday against the Valkyries here at Chase Center. So a lot going on off the court around the WNBA as well. But let's bring it back to this one. The Valkyries 0-2 against Minnesota this season, though they were right there in both of those games, played both of them in June. First, it was an 87-84 loss in Minnesota on June 4th, and then lost at home 81-75 to the Lynx. They had a 12-point lead in that game. And a 5-point halftime lead. I'd say like half of the eight games they played against Minnesota, they've been right there. Really three. I'd say four of them they could have won. Another one, they were kind of close until the end of the third quarter. And the other three, we don't need to talk about. But the Valkyries, eventually they're going to beat this team. I happen to think it's going to happen tonight. We'll see. Usually not great form to try to make a prediction before the game, but

At some point, it's going to happen. The Valkyries are about to have their starters announced here at Chase Center, so let's give you the starting five presented by Ollie. It's the 25th time Natalie Nicasse has used the starting five of Veronica Burton, Gabby Williams, Kayla Thornton, Cecilia Zanalassini, and Kia Stokes. They are 18-6 as a unit. Meanwhile, they're going up against a starting five that features all sorts of talent, like Olivia Miles, the very likely rookie of the year and probably first-team All-WNBA, all-star averaging 19.9 points and 6.1 assists. Courtney Williams, another all-star, starred and played in every game this year, 14.6 points, 5.1 rebounds, 4.2 assists. Nafisa Collier is back in action. She had surgeries on both ankles earlier in 2026 that kept her out of the first 27 games, but she has not skipped a beat. 19.1 points and 7.3 rebounds so far this year in 29 minutes per contest. Kayla McBride could pass Becky Hammond for fourth all-time in made threes for her WNBA career. She's the active leader as well at 827, Becky Hammond at 829, so she needs three. She hit 10 in a game earlier this year, averaging 18.2 points. And then Natasha Howard, multiple-time All-Star, 15.1 points, 7.8 rebounds for Cheryl Reeve in her 17th season, winningest coach in WNBA history, 393 and 197. Natalie Nicasse, by the way, at the helm of the Valkyries, 48 up and 30 down. Minnesota will be in their blue uniforms. The Valkyries will be in violet. And I was texting with a stats operator for the Valkyries earlier, Jeffrey Huckle. He works with us in Santa Cruz as well. He gave me this. The Valkyries are 11-3 in their violet uniforms. They're 7-1 at home in the violet uniforms. That's pretty good. It's their best record as far as most wins. Now, they're 4-1 in the white uniforms, so that's the best win percentage. Those are all road games. They have not worn white at home this year. They're 10-5 in black, and they've won 7 straight in their black uniforms. Valkyries won 6 straight overall. Minnesota has won 4 in a row. They had a 10-game win streak earlier this season. Got snapped at home when they got outscored by the Los Angeles Sparks 8-0 over the final 4 minutes and change of that game. Not too long ago. That was right before the Valkyries went to Los Angeles. So, the Valkyries taking the court right now. And the Minnesota Lynx are already out there. One final players only huddle for the starting five of Thornton, Stokes, Zanalassini, Gabby, and Veronica. Natasha Howard will jump center circle against Kia Stokes. Our officials, Mai Forsberg, the crew chief, her helpers, Randy Richardson and Angel Kent. Everyone dabbing each other up. Pre-game pleasantries. And looks like Randy Richardson will be the one to put the ball up in the air between Stokes and Howard. All right. We're ready to rock, folks. Valkyries Lynx underway right now. The Valkyries control the tap going from left to right across your radio dial here on 95.7 The Game, ESPN 1320 in Sacramento, the Odyssey app, Golden State app, wherever you get your Valkyries radio broadcast. Here is Cecilia Zanalassini backing down on Williams. Up top to Gabby Williams, whips a lefty pass. It gets smothered up by Miles, and here comes McBride in transition. Pull up jumper, left elbow, spins in for Courtney Williams, who I think playfully called the Ball Hall of Faithful bullies here, and she's had a fun back and forth with Valkyries fans. Up top, it's Zanalassini between the rings. Gets a screen from Kia Stokes. Takes it right wing, beyond the arc, driving inside on Williams. Back out to Gabby Williams, left wing. Throws it up top for Chechi with 6 to shoot. Jab step, bounce pass. Gabby, catch and shoot, left wing 3. In the air, off the heel, no good. Rebound tapped out of play by Natasha Howard. It will stay here. 9:09 to go first quarter. Valkyries trailing the Lynx 2-0. And Veronica Burton will throw it in right baseline. Burton looking around. Chechi trying to come off a couple of screens. Williams stays with her. Courtney Williams, that is. Hand off. Gabby gets it from Kia Stokes. Gabby Williams has it top of the arc. Bounce pass to Veronica Burton's up to 37% from three this year. Skip it right side. Thornton catch and shoot three over Collier is too strong. Weak side rebound hauled in by Kayla McBride. And here comes Courtney Williams down the right side of the floor. Has it on the wing. Gets a screen from Howard.
in and out, dribble, takes it with a little pick and pop to Natasha Howard. They move it around to the left wing for Olivia Miles. Skip it over the top, catch and shoot, three, not banked in. Off the backboard, though, for McBride, and here comes Burton off the rebound, driving coast to coast with a left-hand scoop off the glass. No good, but a foul on Kayla McBride, who knocks over a cameraman or two. And it'll be two free throws here for Veronica Burton. 8:35 to go first quarter. V up to 12.4 points and 5.5 assists. 10th in the WNBA in assists per game. Been one of the top assist-to-turnover ratio players all year long. Entered the week first at 3.59. First in assist-to-turnover ratio with that 3.59 number. 81% foul shooter on the season. The first one is up, and there's the first point of the game for Golden State. Comes off the right hand of Veronica Burton, the second-team all-defensive player last year, most improved player. Leads the WNBA in defensive win shares this year. And hits the second one as well. We're tied up at two. 8:33 to go first quarter. And here comes Natasha Howard racing across the timeline. Bounces it off Collier. Shot fake from three. Bouncing it back up top for Olivia Miles. Driving on Burton. Gets past her. Draws a double team. Kicks it out. Collier 18-footer beyond the right elbow. No good. And Stokes hauls in the rebound for the Valkyries. Kicks it ahead. Burton left wing with it. In and out dribble. Drawn kick and has her pass stolen. But she was fouled by Courtney Williams, got hacked on the pass to the corner, even though it was intercepted cleanly by Nafisa Collier. So it's the first on Courtney Williams. And Cecilia Zanlissini will throw it in right sideline. Gets the ball from Forsberg and will throw it in. Tries to skip it over the top. Tough pass to make. It gets picked off by McBride. McBride, very good defensive player as well as being a great three-point shooter. Beautiful feed. Miles to a rim-running Natasha Howard, who lays it in, beat everyone down the floor. It's 4-2 Minnesota, 2 minutes gone by here at Chase. Veronica Burton across the timeline, chest pass to Gabby Williams. Away from the Stokes on ball, pick and pop with Kia, right of center. Hands off on the wing for Zanlissini. Contested pull-up jumper from beyond the right elbow is too short, and Williams squeezes the rebound for Minnesota. That was Courtney Williams with the rebound. Olivia Miles tried to bounce it diagonally in transition for Natasha Howard. It gets kicked. Natasha saying, put that thing up in the air next time. So it'll be a left sideline inbounds here for Olivia Miles. 7:43 to go first quarter. Minnesota 4, Golden State 2. And Miles will throw it in. Gets it in to Natasha Howard. Hand back to Olivia, right of center. Now has it between the rings. Gets a pick from Howard. Angling left. Left-hand handle. Stop and pop. Left elbow jumpers. Good for Olivia Miles. Nicely done. Calm and composed. Always in control. One Olivia Miles out of Notre Dame and TCU. Here is Veronica Burton high on the right side. A pick from Stokes. Angling left. Skip to Chechi. Shot fake from three. Working on Courtney Williams. Backing her down. Takes her to the left block. Spin move. Fade away. Baseline is good. Nicely done by Chechi. The Valkyries had missed their first three shots from the field. Chechi gives them their first field goal at 6-4 Minnesota. 3 minutes gone by. Across the timeline, Miles, a bounce pass to Collier. Hands off for Courtney Williams on the right wing. Up top to Natasha Howard. Feeds a cutter. It's Collier. It's knocked out of her hands by Veronica Burton. Crossover dribble. Speeding across the timeline. Goes right down Broadway. Out for Gabby. One more Chechi and right back to Williams. And it's knocked out of play, though, first by Nafisa Collier with 6:45 to go. 16 to shoot. Chechi will throw it in. Zanlissini gets the ball from Randy Richardson. Chest pass in right of center for Kia Stokes. Dribbling over to the left wing. Halts the handle, looking for a friend, and finds Gabby Williams deep on the left wing. Marked by McBride. Gets the screen. Draw and kick. Chechi catch and shoot. Right wing three. Way strong. Offensive rebound Stokes. Out to Burton. Was momentarily open, but her momentum was carrying her backwards. Now gets into the crossover between the legs. Backing down McBride. Feeds a baseline cutter. It is Stokes reversing it up. No good. Might have been partially blocked by Natasha Howard. And then it's knocked out of play by Cecilia Zanlissini. 6:20 to go. First quarter still 6-4 Minnesota. Olivia Miles calling out the play as she whips it over into Fisa Collier. Hand off to Courtney Williams. Gabby Williams guarding her. McBride catches it on the left wing. Screen from Collier and a foul. I believe it's going on Zanlissini. Yep. Her first and the first team foul. 6:07 to go, first quarter. Inbounds pass, Olivia Miles, left sideline. Looks for a cutter, wide open. McBride lays it in off the window. Kind of like how Caitlin Chen gets free on that inbounds pass from the sideline.
Kind of a similar play. It's 8-4 Minnesota, doubling up the Valks. Gabby Williams driving and dishing. Kayla Thornton, right corner,

0: three. That's good. And finally, the Valkyries make their first triple. 1 of 4 from deep. They're within 1-8-7. Minnesota ball in the hands of Olivia Miles. Crossover to her left. Has it up top between the legs a couple of times. Definitely done. And defers to Courtney Williams. Guarded closely by Gabby Williams. A pick from Howard. Skip it to Miles. Left wing three. Up in the air. It's an air ball. And it was fumbled by Howard. Caught by Stokes. Valkyries can take their first lead right here. Veronica Burton. Right wing with it. Picked up by Olivia Miles. Angling left. Driving and stopping at the left elbow. Bounces it out. Chechi. Rise and fire from the foul line. Too strong. Kind of a similar spot where she missed the buzzer beater at game two in the first round last year in San Jose. That ended the Valkyrie season. Pokes it away from behind, does Chechi from Courtney Williams. It goes out of bounds to the Lynx. 5:05 to go first quarter. It is 8-7 Valkyries trailing by one. Left sideline inbounds here for the Lynx. Left baseline inbounds as Tiffany Hayes comes in, replacing Kia Stokes. So Kayla Thorne moves over to guard Natasha Howard. A catch and shoot corner three off the inbounds for McBride, and she's fouled. Three free throws for Kayla McBride, who's been on a tear as of late. Had that 43-point game, WNBA record 10 made threes in a game earlier this season. That's the second foul, by the way, on Cecilia Zandalasini. So early foul trouble for her. In will come Kyla Charles, I imagine, for Chechi. Near the midpoint of the first quarter, McBride stepping away from the foul line. Randy Richardson's putting up two fingers. It's a two, not a three. Okay. So they're saying two free throws for one of the best free throw shooters in the WNBA at 92%, Kayla McBride. She switches the first one. She has made 32 straight free throws after sinking that one. So Charles does indeed come in for Chechi. So one more free throw, not two. McBride backed away from the foul line, putting up three fingers, thinking she was getting three, trying to contest Randy Richardson's edict of two free throws. The second one is up and in as well. That's 33 straight made free throws for Kayla McBride. Hitting both there, it's 10-7. She's third in free throw percentage in the WNBA. Kayla Thorne is fourth. Burton crossover on Miles. Hands off Gabby. Gets downhill. Surging to the 10. Puts it up. No good over Miles as she was kind of fading away from the hoop just beyond the restricted area. And in transition comes Courtney Williams. A pick and pulls up from 18. No good. The screen was from Natasha Howard. Hayes gets the rebound. Outletting for Burton. In transition come the Valkyries. Thorne shot fake from three. Driving inside. Goes all the way to the rim to lay it in. Second side. 10-9 Valkyries within one. Yet to lead in this game, and they're right there with Minnesota. 4:28 to go in the first. Olivia Miles dribbles to the right wing, picks up the handle, bouncing it inside for Nafisa Collier. Draws a double team. Howard nearly threw it away, looking for Courtney Williams, left corner. Gets the screen, drives all the way inside, had it knocked away. Kyla Charles trying to claim it. No, Williams has it. Throws it to Natasha Howard, who lays it in. And it's 12-9. Natasha Howard with her second bucket. She's 2 for 2. And here comes Burton racing the other way. Nobody picks her up, so she lays it up but blows the bunny. Trying to scoop it in, couldn't do it. Miles the other way. Beautiful bounce pass in transition. Wraparound feed there. Courtney Williams and Nafisa Collier to lay it in. That was a beautifully run fast break and a 4-point swing in favor of Minnesota. All five starters have now scored for the Lynx. 14-9, Minnesota by five. Hand off on the left wing to Gabby Williams, and here's Tiffany Hayes up top. Screen from Thornton. Takes it to the left wing. Between the legs, the crossover, in and out, pulls up for three, and misses it over Natasha Howard. Gets knocked to the deck, does Hayes, no whistle. Williams, the outlet for Kayla McBride on the left wing. Picked up by Burton, throw it down south to Howard. Backing down Hayes, knocks her over. It's a blocking foul, though, on tip. With 3:21 to go in the first quarter, and that will take us to our first timeout. 3:21 remaining first quarter, Minnesota 14, Valkyries 9 on the 95.7 The Game, Golden State Valkyries Radio Network.
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7: 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Time for this week in WNBA history presented by Sephora. On August 19th, on this date 11 years ago, the New York Liberty defeated the San Antonio Silver Stars 73-45. Reached their best start in franchise history. Of course, that was a year that the Lynx won one of their four titles. They went kind of every other year like the San Francisco Giants did. So every year from 2017 to 2017, either the San Francisco Giants won the World Series or the Minnesota Lynx won the WNBA title. Wait, except for 2016. But, yeah, 7 of the 8 years, I guess. 10, 12, 14 for the Giants, 11, 13, 15, 17 for the Lynx. Out of the timeout, some subs have been made. Janelle Salon trots out there alongside Caitlin Chen, Kyla Charles, Gabby Williams, and Tiffany Hayes going up against Nafisa Collier. Nia Coffey in for the first time alongside Maya Caldwell, who wasn't ready for that pass that went to her. She does pick it up. A foul away from the ball going on Tiffany Hayes, I believe. Yeah, so that'll be her second personal foul and the fourth team foul. So both Tip and Chechi with two personal fouls in the first quarter. Inbounds pass goes to Nia Coffey. Picks it up after one dribble. Miles dumps it down south. Collier backing down. Gabby Williams turn around in the lane. Good for Nafisa Collier. She's 2 for 3 and has 4 points. Lead is up to 7 for Minnesota. 3:05 to go first quarter. Caitlin Chen throws it over to Kyla Charles. Deep right wing up top. Janelle Salon nearly knocked away by Nafisa Collier. Hands off for Gabby Williams. Guard on the left wing by Nia Coffey. Takes it to the center of the court. Angling back to the left. Picked up by Collier off a screen, off a switch. Here it goes. Hip. Tip Hayes in the baseline, flips it up in the lane, draws the foul. Nice pro hop into the paint there after going left baseline. The foul goes on Nia Coffey, whose brother is Amir Coffey, who's played 7 years in the NBA now. Two free throws for Tip. Hayes coming off a 10-point performance, of course, hit that near half-court buzzer beater to end the first quarter against Dallas on Monday. One of the best highlights of the year. She also had a super nasty Euro step in traffic a couple of games prior. That first free throw, which is good, stopped a 6-0 burst from Minnesota. The second free throw for Tip is good. Valkyries trail 16-11, so Tip with her first 2 points in this game, along with those two fouls. Here comes Maya Caldwell across the timeline. Picked up by Caitlin Chen. A bounce pass to Collier. Hands off Olivia Miles. Miles bouncing it back for Coffey. Reversing left wing McBride. Deep on the left wing, mind you. And a foul away from the ball going on the Valkyries. And this will be free throws. It goes on Caitlin Chen. So Lynx in the bonus. And Nafisa Collier goes to the line. So Collier to

0: shoot a pair. 83% from the line first nine games. Also shooting 52% from the field and 50% from three. Swishes that one. Last year, the way she started, looked like she was going to be MVP, and then Asia Wilson turned it up a notch, to quote Kendrick Lamar in swimming pools. I mean, she just went bonkers second half of the season to take her fourth MVP. Six straight points for Fee. Hits both of those, and it's 18-11 Lynx. 2:26 to go first quarter. Throw it over to Salon, reverse right side. Hayes, elite first step, try to get past Caldwell, who recovers nice defensively. Flings it up top for Kaitlyn Chen. Crossover, tries to feed Salon, pass batted right back to her. She keeps the possession, finds a cutting Salon in the lane, got blocked by Caldwell. I'm not sure that ever got out of her hand. Sets up tip for a step back right wing three. Goes off the front rim and over the top of the backboard after touching top of the backboard and rolls out of play. Dorka Juhas will come in now for Minnesota. Did not play last year with the Lynx. This is her third year in the WNBA. Suffered a mid-foot sprain kind of in the EuroLeague playoffs. And here comes Olivia Miles. 2 minutes to go. First quarter, hand off the feet. Pass deflected and stolen by Gabby Williams. Gets past Nia Coffey to lay it in. A steal and score. Perhaps that can inject some life here into Chase Center. 18-13. Gabby playing the passing lane perfectly. Her first 2 points of the ball game. Up top, Olivia Miles, guarded closely by Kyla Charles. Takes her right between the legs, dribble, and will pull it back out. Going right at Charles. Crossover dribble down the lane. Scoop it off the glass. No good, but a foul. This is going to go on Kyla Charles. It will, her first. Valkyries. This is the one thing that Natalie Acasa has harped on. Defending without fouling. They've had some games where they've given up a lot of free throw attempts. Both teams are 4-for-4 from the foul line before these 2 Miles free throws. Olivia Miles, her first trip to the foul line, has 2 points, three assists, and a steal. Hits the first one. Olivia Miles, 88% from the foul line. She's 50% from the field, 40% from deep, and 88% from the foul line coming in. Could have a 50-40-90 season, which, of course, Nafisa Collier had last year. This is the second free throw. That won't help getting to 90% for the foul line, but Juhas gets the offensive rebound. So Miles back with it, just left of center. Working on Charles. Gets the screen. Switched onto by Gabby. Picks up the dribble right wing. Looking around. Beautiful no-look pass to a cutting Dorka Juhas. Brings it back out beyond the arc, and it's a shot clock violation. Of course, it's only a reset to 14 on the shot clock instead of 24 off an offensive rebound. And didn't look like Minnesota, or Juhas at least, knew how much time was left on the clock. Kaitlyn Chen running the rock with Veronica Burton on the bench right now. Chest pass to Janelle Salon. Driving past Juhas. Runner up in traffic. Can't finish over Howard's help defense. And here comes Olivia Miles the other way. Valkyrie's just 27% for the field now. Miles nearly traveled. Gives it off to Maya Caldwell. Stepping in the lane. Blocked by Tiffany Hayes. Batted out by Howard. Saves it in, though, right to Kyla Charles. 3-on-2 for the Valkyries that they heard. Charles kind of lost the rock. And has to settle it down for Kaitlyn Chen. 47 seconds to go in the first quarter. Valks down by 6. Salon for Chen. Trying to swim through 2. Flips it off the glass. No good after getting past both Howard and Miles, but can't put it in. And here comes Olivia Miles down the right side of the floor. Crossing over to her left, in and out dribble, takes it baseline, trying to work around Charles, finds a cutter. It is Maya Caldwell to lay it in. 21-13, the Georgia Bulldog gives Minnesota their largest lead of the game at 8. About a 4-second difference between shot and game here for Gabby Williams. Guarded by Nia Coffey. Left-hand handle, thigh high. 7 to shoot, crossover dribble, driving. Pull-up jumper from 13 feet. No good. Rebound, Natasha Howard. 4 seconds left for the Lynx. They got time. Olivia Miles kind of taking her time. Flips it up, not in time, from 35 feet. And that's an air ball, but it wouldn't have counted anyway. So 10 minutes in the books. So far, so good for Minnesota. The Valkyries shooting just 24% from the field. 4 of 17. The Lynx shooting 57%. This 21-13 Lynx as we head to the second quarter on the 95-7 game. Golden State Valkyries Radio Network.
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10: Valkyries down 8 as we get ready to start the second quarter, trailing the Lynx 21-13 thus far in this contest. 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Kevin Dana with you here at Chase. The Valkyries have given up buckets on 11 of 16 possessions for Minnesota. They've scored on 11 of 16 possessions, and the Valkyries have scored on 6 of 19. So the efficiency not there for Golden State there. Just 4 of 17 from the field with a couple of turnovers, just 2 turnovers, but 4 of 17, that's the bigger number. All right, Courtney Williams will bring the ball up across the timeline to start the second quarter for the Lynx, leading by 10. Here's Maya Caldwell with it, guarded by Caitlin Chen, deep left wing. Looking to post up Fee. Back to the basket, left block. Collier turning into the lane. Blocked by Kyla Charles, but a foul going on Kyla, who does the old thingy twirly. Wants this one reviewed by Natalie Nicasse. A review, we regret to tell you, I do not think is forthcoming. We're seeing the replay there. Ooh, I don't know about that one. It appeared that Collier initiated the contact and that there was no contact made by Charles when her arm was not straight vertical, then brought her arm vertical. Appeared to be clean, but not the case, as Collier hits the first, and here comes the second for Fee, and she makes that one as well. She has 8 points to lead the Lynx. They're up 23-13. Now here's Caitlin Chen across the timeline. Flings it over to Hayes, deep right wing. Gets the screen, pick and roll. Thorne flips it up, runs into Collier, wanted some contact. Collier takes it the other way. They say it's clean. Left wing, Caldwell gets the screen from Fee. Up top it goes to Courtney Williams. Dribbles into a contested three over Salon and drills it. Courtney Williams from downtown. And a quick timeout from Natalie Nicasse as the lead balloons to 13 for the Lynx. They're doubling up Golden State 26-13. The fans are not happy. But this is an 8-0 Minnesota run, and we take the timeout with 9:19 to go in the second quarter here on the 95-7 The Game Golden State Valkyries Radio Network.
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8: 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That's the next home game. It's 30 days away. So go on a five-game road trip, then you get the FIBA World Cup break. Then you come back with four more before the playoffs. All right, Salon will bounce it into Veronica Burton. Joined on the floor by Hayes, Thornton, and Kyla Charles. Across the timeline, Burton bounces it off to Tiffany Hayes. Guarded by Caldwell and then Howard off a switch off the screen. Here comes Charles drawing and kicking. One more Thornton, open long two from the right wing, no, off the back rim. Rebound for Nafisa Collier. Collier the other way. Left wing drops it back for Courtney Williams. Angling left. Hounded by Burton. Up top, Howard. Looking inside to Collier. Double her. Quickly back out to Howard. 10 to shoot for Courtney Williams. Pull up from 18. Hits the circle jumper. And Courtney Williams, the Mitty Master. Now 3 of 4 from the field. She has 10 points. Across the timeline, Burton. The Lynx did blow a 19-point lead against Atlanta earlier this year. That was back on May 9th. Janelle Salon, if you're looking for some reason to keep hope. Here's Burns. Step back three over. Natasha Howard is good. Veronica with her first field goal has 5 points, including her two free throws. That stops a 10-0 Lynx run. 28-16. Natasha Howard back to Nafisa Collier. Lays it up. No good. Rebound Hayes. Charles with the defense there on Fee. Here comes Hayes behind the back handle. Deep right wing. Slings it up top now for Veronica Burton. Asking for an on-ball. Thornton will oblige. They go pick and roll. V keeps it. Left wing. Crossover on Howard. Up top to Hayes with 5 to shoot. Right wing fires the 3. That one's wide left. And an air ball out of play. Juhas with the late contest there. Kaylin McBride going to check in for the Lynx. Gabby Williams back in for Golden State. As Janelle Salon and Tiffany Hayes take a seat. And here's Courtney Williams. She'll bring it up. Williams picked up in the backcourt by Burton. Angling right. Bounces it off for Kaylin McBride up top. Now a bounce pass to Howard. Looking to post up Fee. Fading away off 1 foot over.

Thornton drops in, hit the rim a couple of times before falling through, and a piece of Collier has 10 points to lead the Lynx. 30-16, Minnesota, 7:22 to go, second quarter. Pounding the rock with the right hand, Burton. Flips it out to Gabby, who gives it right back to V. Left wing working on McBride. Bounce pass to Gabby to the corner. Here comes Thornton, 2 feet in the paint, trying to step through on Juhas. Fade away from 12, too strong. Rebound Collier, her fourth of the game. Here comes Courtney Williams now for Minnesota. Gets a screen, pulls up for a straight on three. That's way off the mark, off the backboard, and Kyla Charles clears the scene for the Valkyries. Outletting on a bounce pass to Gabby Williams. Kyla Charles running coast to coast. Ball goes to V attacking off the catch. Runner in the lane, no good, but she's fouled. And that foul going to go on number 10, Courtney Williams. So two free throws here for Burton. And Courtney Williams, the first Lynx player with multiple fouls, with her two. Veronica at the line. 81.3% coming in, was 88% last year. She's kind of hovered around the low 80s all season as she gets the first one to go. And the Valkyries going to need basically every free throw at this point. 30-17 with 6:48 to go before halftime. Halftime interview tonight with Ashton Prechtel. We got a Leticia Amihir interview coming up later on in the upcoming road trip. Both free throws good. 30-18. 12-point lead for the Lynx. Olivia Miles bothered in the backcourt. Does get it across the timeline with time to spare. Bounce pass via Howard over to Kayla McBride. Trying to whip it to the wing. Just does get there to Juhas. They post up Natasha Howard. Draws two defenders. Her pass stolen away by Burton. Off to the races goes Veronica. For Gabby Williams. Transition right wing. Three is short. And a rebound there for Nafisa Collier. Collier, 10 points, 5 boards, on pace for a 20-10 double-double in her 10th game of the season after off-season ankle surgery, as there is an illegal screen set, a crunching screen by Natasha Howard on Veronica Burton trying to free up Olivia Miles. So, for Natasha Howard, it's her

0: Out of play by Kayla Thornton on the weak side after colliding with Kayla McBride. It'll be Lynx ball. They lead by 12, 30-18. 5:51 to go, second quarter. Lynx have led by as many as 15. The Valkyries have not led. It's been tied once at 2-2. Olivia Miles to Juhas. Leading Collier gets the screen. Bounce pass Juhas. Knocked away by Thornton. Juhas gets it back. Fading away off 1 foot. Dorka Juhas can't hit. Rebound goes to Cecilia Zanalassini. And here comes Burton quickly across half. Gabby Williams trying to look for Kia Stokes, and it goes off Stokes' hands out of play. It's the third turnover. Gabby Williams, 1 for 5 from the field.
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2: I want to hug you. I'm going to hug you. I'm coming in for a hug.

in the second quarter. McBride, catch and shoot, left wing three, rattles down off the feed, over the top, off the skip pass from Olivia Miles. And now in the second quarter, Minnesota 4-7 from the field. The Valkyries just 1-7. McBride with 7 points. Burton, right side, switched onto by Fee. Up top it goes to Zandalusini. Jab step on Miles. Angling right, trying to back her way down on the smaller guard. Draws two defenders out to Gabby. Put it on the deck. Fires a contested three over Natasha Howard. It's short. Offensive rebound, Burton. Up top, Chechi. Fires a three over Howard, straight on and off to the left. Offensive rebound, Gabby Williams. Can't put it in right at the rim. The Valkyries just can't get anything going. Gabby Williams now 1-7. Here comes Miles. And we got a whistle away from the ball and a foul on Golden State. They're down 33-18. And Minnesota, I mean, they've been the best team all year, but they're really reminding everyone why they are atop the WNBA ladder. Tiffany Hayes checking in for Cecilia Zandalusini. Minnesota with 11 assists on 12 makes. Five of those helpers coming from Olivia Miles, who has it right now off the inbounds pass from Nafisa Collier. Angling right, pocket pass to Howard, double-teamed in the paint. Bounce it out. Juha's looking in the corner. The ball was kicked by Gabby Williams. They were trying to find Fee in the left corner. Collier, 10.6 boards in this game. Leading scorer for the Valkyries, Veronica Burton, has 7 to go along with 2 rebounds and 2 steals. Inbounds pass left sideline. Collier gets it into Juhas. Now they move it around to the right side. Miles pops one down low for Collier. Backing down, Thorne turns in the lane, trying to step through. No, it's a fadeaway over

0: Kayla Thornton, and she rattles it down. What a move by Nafisa Collier as Kayla Thornton took away her initial step through. Good defense, better offense. 35-18 Lynx. Here comes Burton to the corner for Hayes. Driving baseline, a blow by McBride. Out to the left wing, Thornton. Move it over to Gabby Williams. Wasn't ready for the pass. Fourth turnover for Golden State. They're shooting just 19% from the field. 5 of 27. They're 2 of 12 from deep. The Lynx 59%. The shooting numbers, not great, to say the least. Olivia Miles across the timeline. Handoff gets it back from Howard. McBride going backdoor, but they throw it up top. Howard, give and go pass, stolen by Veronica Burton. Her third steal of the game. Bounce pass in transition for Kayla Thornton, blocked by Natasha Howard. What a recovery defensively. Olivia Miles going right at Stokes. Whips a pass with the left hand. McBride catch and shoot. 3-2 strong. Rebound just out of the grasp of Gabby Williams. Offensive rebound, Howard. Moving around the right wing. Now they post up inside. It's Natasha Howard missing with the left over Gabby Williams. And Kia Stokes has the rebound, her fourth of the game. Valkyries minus 8 on the glass, minus 17 on the scoreboard. Fans trying to make some noise here. Trying to rally around the Valkyries. Left wing, Burton up top to Gabby. Guarded by Fee, driving right alley. Scoop off the glass, no good. Weak side put back, yes, off the window and in for Kia Stokes for her first bucket. 35-20. Valkyries down 15. 2:50 to go, second quarter. Hand off to Kayla McBride. Bounce pass, Howard. Right of center with it. Looking over to the left. I was going to say, I thought that was a double dribble on Natasha Howard. That looked illegal. And Randy Richardson was wise to it. So that is another turnover. It's the eighth of the game for Minnesota, but the Valkyries still down 35-20 with 2:45 to go in the second quarter on the 95-7 the game, Golden State Valkyries Radio Network.
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0: Team currently sitting last in the WNBA standings. They've lost, they had lost 11 in a row. They did win one recently, but they're 7-30. The Valkyries would like to be shooting 7 of 30. They're 6 of 30 right now from the field, 20%. They trail by 15, 35-20. See if they can get a little bit of momentum going into halftime. So Cecilia Zanellini throws it in to Veronica Burton. Crossover on Miles. Hand back to Chechi. Catches it going downhill. Pull-up jumper. No good over Olivia Miles inside the left elbow. Nia Coffey gets the rebound. Now 6 of 31. That's 19%. Courtney Williams. Right side. Screen from Collier. Over to Miles. Fakes the pass one way. Gets a screen from McBride. Didn't really set it. Chechi staying on Miles. Pull back. Dribble. Left wing. Three. Rattles down off the bounce from Olivia Miles. Filthy. 6 points, five assists for the 2B Rookie of the Year. New largest lead of the game for Minnesota. They're up 18. Burton to Stokes. Trying to hand off Hayes. That gets denied. Pass to the cutter, Hayes. Underneath the hoop, banks it up and in. Looked like she left her feet, came down with it. Kayla McBride wanted to travel. She might have gotten away with one there. 38-22. We're taking a look at the replay. No, kept her feet down. Nicely done by Tip. Here comes Miles on a baseline drive. Cut off right side by Veronica Burton. Peels it out to the perimeter for Nafisa Collier. Draws a double team. Shot fake. Miles sidestep three in the air. No good. Rebound goes to Cecilia Zandalasini. And here's Burton on the left wing. Buck 30 to go in the third. Guarded by Miles. Stokes coming to set the pick. Frees up Burton. Skip it to the corner for Solon. Attack the close out of Coffey. One dribble pull up off the front rim. No. Offensive rebound Stokes for Burton. Open three. It's up. It's short. And a rebound for Nia Coffey. Valkyries 2 of 13 from deep. Here comes Miles blazing in the front court and draws the foul. Great burst of speed with the rock in her hands. The foul goes on Veronica Burton. It's the first personal in the first and the last 2 minutes. First personal on Burton, that is. It'll be Miles. No, it'll be Courtney Williams to throw it in right sideline. That's the ball from Randy Richardson. And tries to bounce it into Miles. They weren't on the same page. Collier gets it. Collier dribbling over the left wing. A handoff McBride. She pushed off on Tiffany Hayes, and it's an offensive foul. McBride has hit 1-3 in this game, so she needs 2 to pass. Becky Hammond for fourth all-time, 1 to tie. It's the second on McBride. It's also the 9th turnover, but the Valkyries have only scored 2 points off the first 8 Lynx turnovers. They're minus 5 in points off turnovers despite only having 4 turnovers themselves. Hand off Hayes, getting downhill. Blow by McBride. Lay it in. There's a couple of points off turnovers. And Tiffany Hayes has 6 points. All the bench points for the Valkyries. This team averages nearly 36 bench points per game. Not close to being on pace of that right now. Valkyries within 14, 38-24. Nia Coffey, right wing, up top to McBride. Crossover dribble. Once, twice, bounces it back for Miles deep on the right wing. 3 to shoot. Between the legs, step back, contested. 3! Oh, my! Miles! Balling out of control. 41-24. What a shot. Janelle Salon over to Veronica Burton. Guarded by Miles. Crossover. Kick to the corner. Chechi. One more. Hey, shot fake. The blow pass. Collier gets all the way to the rim to lay it in. And Valkyrie's offense coming to life a little bit. 41-26. And still down 15. Shot clock off for Olivia Miles. Gets the screen from McBride. Goes to the corner. Collier contests the three as an air ball. Caught by Zanellini. Heaves it from 50 to beat the buzzer. Ooh, gave it a ride, but it's wide right. And that'll do it for a first half that saw the Valkyries score 13 points apiece in the first and second quarters alike. They trail 41-26. As we head to halftime, R.C. Davis has you covered here at the half on the 95.7 The Game Golden State Valkyries Radio Network.
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16: 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Tip Hayes with 8 points to lead the Valkyries. Veronica Burton with 7. Kayla Thornton adding 5. Nafisa Collier has 12 to lead Minnesota. 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A season low in points for the half for the Valkyries with just 26 points. Coming up, Kevin Dana with rookie Ashton Prechtel, and we'll have the SFO scoreboard next for the Golden State Valkyries Radio Network.
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3: By the numbers now, first half stats presented by Kaiser Permanente. Gabby Williams shooting just 1 of 8 from the hardwood. Rookie Ashton Prechtel came off the bench a few games back and provided quite the spark. Kevin Dana interviewed her recently on Valkyries Radio.
4: Chen, right wing, passing off to Salon. Salon looking around, driving left alley, turning around for Prechtel, catch and shoot straight on three. That's good for Ashton Prechtel, her first ever WNBA points. 88-58. Congrats to Ashton.
5: Welcome to halftime. We are joined by Ashton Prechtel. And Ashton, now you're coming off a game recently, 18 minutes, and you had to guard one of the best bigs in the WNBA and Camila Cardoso, and you more than held your own. What is that performance in the coming days after that kind of done for your confidence as a WNBA player?
6: I think it's just like definitely getting the opportunity the other night was great, and I'm just excited, you know, for the future and for more opportunities like that. But no, I feel good, and I'm ready to play. So, yeah.
5: What was it like for you to hear Gabby Williams big up you in the locker room, give you the props that you deserved after that game?
6: It's definitely much appreciated. I mean, Gabby's awesome. But also, like, our whole group, you know, we're the next man up, and that's always our mentality. So I think we're all ready for that. And on any given night, it's going to be someone's different game. So we're all ready.
5: You were able to play because Kia Stokes was unfortunately out due to concussion protocol. What have you learned from Kia this season, kind of being under her tutelage, especially on the defensive end?
6: Kia is an incredible defensive player, and I think just being able to watch her, I've definitely learned a lot just in regards to how she moves and like her positioning, especially like as she's not, not necessarily undersized, but she's not the tallest big. So like being able to see how she moves and also like play such good defense has definitely been good to learn from. And yeah.
5: Natalie refers to you, Nadia, Mila, JJ as kind of like the stay ready crew. What is that stay ready crew like? What are those stay ready games like for you?
6: For sure, yeah. When we go out, when we get the chance to play, you know, we're just going out as hard as we can, and we've developed a lot of chemistry between the four of us, so we have a good time in those games. And so it'll be exciting to see everyone get their opportunity on the floor.
5: And we'll end on this, Ashton. I'm curious, you played on a lot of good teams, whether it's overseas, at Stanford, now in the WNBA. Is this the best defensive team you've played on?
6: I'll be honest, some of my teams at Stanford were pretty good defensively. Okay. I mean, that was like our thing as well, but this is definitely a team like where we pride ourselves in our defense, and so I think that it's definitely up there for sure.
5: Ashton, thanks for your time. Best of luck, rest of the way.
6: Appreciate it. Thank you, Kevin.
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0: 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Wherever your team goes, you can get there from SFO. The Tempo were in the nation's capital earlier today, and the Mystics had to fend off the Toronto Tempo all game long.
1: Flores found Laney Hamilton off to Dugalich. Baseline, extra pass. Betts with six. Good ball movement. Laney Hamilton in the lane, took the hit, puts the foul.
0: And finally, big news if you have not heard, WNBA Commissioner Kathy Engelbert.
2: I'm honored to be here to share that the Golden State Valkyries and the San Francisco Bay Area have been selected to host the 2027 AT&T WNBA All-Star Game.
0: That's right. Next year's WNBA All-Star Game will be played right here at Valhalla. The best players in the world right here at Chase Center. Here at the half, Golden State down 15. We'll get you back to the third quarter next on the Golden State Valkyries Radio Network.
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0: Minnesota 41, Golden State 26. Our winning hand player of the half presented by Chuck Chancey is Nafisa Collier. How about the half, Kevin, for Fee?
19: Wait, RC. I thought this was Golden State-sponsored media here. I thought this was state-run radio.
0: It is, but I mean, 12 points, 4-7 shooting, yeah. 7 boards.
19: Yeah, no, I agree. She's definitely the best player out there. I mean, Olivia Miles in a couple of years might surpass, but like right now, Fee is the second-best player in the WNBA. She has been awesome in this game. And the Valkyries are down 15. They're only down 15. It's only a 15-point game. They're shooting 24% from the field, 14% from three. Minnesota's shooting 54%. You told me those numbers, I think they'd be down a lot more than 15 points. This is doable. Now, Minnesota, I mentioned in the first half, they blew a 19-point lead to the Atlanta Dream on May 9th. That was the first game of the regular season. So they haven't blown a 19-point lead since. They had the biggest lead they've blown since is 11. That happened against Los Angeles in their last loss, August 6th. So here we go. Lynx ball to start the second half. Plenty of game left for Golden State. Olivia Miles on a bounce pass to the left wing for Kayla McBride. Guarded there by Chechi. Starters on the floor for both teams. And here comes Miles, probing dribble. Pull up right elbow jumper. That's going to drop in. That won't help matters. Olivia Miles, 11 points and 5 assists, and she's a plus 13. Her team is plus 17, 43-26. Burton getting downhill. Hand off Chechi. Hand off to Gabby. Catches on the right wing. Picks it up, right elbow extended, feeding Veronica Burton. Burton gets a screen here from Kia Stokes. Goes away from the on ball. Locating Gabby, right baseline. Kicks it out. Stokes straight on three. Too strong. Rebound. Miles high for the miss for Minnesota. Gets it ahead to Courtney Williams. It's a screen pick and roll. Howard, Natasha Howard lays it in, and that's a quick 4-0 start for Minnesota. Not exactly how the Valkyries drew it up in halftime. 45-26, Burton driving left, draws two defenders, looking around, picks up the dribble, bounces off Chechi. Off now Gabby to the corner, Kia Stokes, hand back for Gabby Williams. Guarded by McBride, up top Chechi, right wing with it with four to shoot. Has it knocked away. Going to have to put it up with one. Contested over Olivia Miles. It's an air ball. And it's a shot clock violation. Just the fifth turnover for Golden State. Well, I promise you this. The Valkyries will not shoot 24% in the second half. Now, they are scoreless in the second half. All 78 seconds of it. They're 0 for 2. But I think they'll be 40% plus from the field in the second half. And that'll give them a chance. Olivia Miles, foul line pull-up, got it. Might not be enough. 40% for the field in the second half. Olivia Miles is cooking. 47-26, the Valkyries down 21, largely of the game for Minnesota. We'll step aside here with 8:28 to go in third on the 95-7 game, Golden State Valkyries Radio Network.
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19: Well, it hasn't gotten any better for Golden State. In fact, many would say it's gotten worse. They're down 21, 47-26 with 8:28 to go in the third. This has been a clinic put on by the Lynx. They're shooting 58% from the field. They are 15 of 28 at the half, so they're 3 of 3 thus far, 100% in the third quarter. Veronica Byrne, can the comeback start now? Picks up the dribble on the right wing. Overhead skip to the left wing for Zandalicini. Fires a three over Williams. Too strong. Rebound weak side. Knocked out of play. Last touch by Natasha Howard. The Valkyries now 9 of 40. That's 23%. And 2 of 17 from deep. That's 12%. Inbounds pass. Goes into Kia Stokes. Right of center. Dribbling left. Picks up the handle. Looking for Gabby Williams deep on the left wing. Trying to turn the corner. No. Off to Veronica Burton. Bumped to the floor by Courtney Williams. It's her third. And it all started with a Courtney Williams foul at the 8:01 mark of the third quarter. That would be the bright-eyed and bushy-tailed version of what's about to happen. 47-26. Hand off Gabby Williams via Kia Stokes. Off to Veronica Burton. Attacking Miles. A runner in the lane. Good from 14 feet. 47-28. Veronica Burton with 9 points to take over team high honors from Tiffany Hayes. Right wing Olivia Miles. 13 points, 5 assists for her. Up top to Natasha Howard. Shaded by Thornton. The handoff. Miles can't turn the corner on KT. They move it around the horn instead to Courtney Williams. Fakes the pull-up jumper. Bounce pass inside. Howard turning over left shoulder. Just scoots around Zandalicini to bank it up and in. 49-28. Minnesota up by 3 touchdowns with this football score here. 7 touchdowns to 4. Right wing. Burton crossover. Back for Gabby. Catching left of center. Shovels it off for Kayla Thornton. Marked by McBride. Pass a little low for Burton, but she collects and gets it back from Stokes. Takes it right baseline. Picks up the dribble. One to shoot. They're not going to get a shot off in time. Thornton does actually draw iron. Did well to fling it up from 26 feet beyond the right wing arc. So no shot clock violation, but might as well have been a turnover. Miles, beautiful pocket pass to Collier on the roll. Fading away left block. Can't bank it in. Good defense from Stokes. Rebound Chechi. Hustling across half. 1-on-3 fast break. Euro stepping in the lane. Runs it off the glass and it swirls in. 49-30. Zandalicini, though, just 2 of 10 from the field now. Valkyries within 19. Miles, high right side. Crossover dribble. A pick from Howard. Probing the defense. Pulls it back out for Collier on the left wing. Hand off McBride. Can't turn the corner. Kicks off to Miles. Driving behind the back for McBride. 4-3. And she is now tied. Becky Hammond with 829 career WNBA threes. That is tied for fourth all time in W history. 52-30 Minnesota. Largest lead of the game for the Lynx. It's Gabby Williams with it on the right wing. The crossover dribble nearly knocked away from behind, but a foul goes on McBride. Active leading three-point maker, Kayla McBride. Played at Notre Dame from Erie, Pennsylvania. Actually, opened a coffee shop in Concord, North Carolina with her sister, Carly. Named 1122, which is based off of their home in Erie. Inbounds pass. Zandalicini for Janelle Solano just checked in, as has Tiffany Hayes. 7 to shoot. Solano right down the lane. A blow by and lays it in. Janelle Solano with her first 2 points. 52-32. 5:48 to go. Howard right down the lane. Off the coffee. Catch and shoot right quarter. 3. No good. Rebound knocked around. And here comes Chechi across the timeline. Has it on the right wing. Guarded by Coffee. Here comes Burton now. Thought about getting downhill on Howard. Still has the handle. Did not decide to drive on her. Tried to throw it over the top of Courtney Williams, who knocks it out of play. Last touch by Janelle Salon. She was fronting Salon in the post on the left block and knocked it off Jaw out of play. That is great low post frontage defense there from Courtney Williams. One half of the Stud Buds going to work. Here's Williams now with it. Bounce pass off to Kayla McBride. Screen from Howard. Driving left. Skips it to the corner. Collier the catch and shoot three right side off the front rim. No. Rebound Janelle Salon. Valkyries trailing by 20. Hand off Burton on the left wing. Gets the pick from Jaw.

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1: Three blocks as we have already taken our mandatory timeout. The Valkyries down by 20. The Valkyries clinching the playoff spot Monday with the win over Dallas. After the game, this is what Veronica Burton had to say about the experience this year compared to last season.
2: It's hard to compare because I think it was so different. But again, I would say I had that very similar level of joy. And I think that's what's unique about Golden State is just the culture that we have here. And obviously coming into last season, you know, we had all the doubts and the low expectations and all of that. And this year, they still were pretty low, but they were maybe a little bit higher. And so I think we still like maintain that chip on our shoulder, underdog type of mentality. And but there's a level of experience. And so I think that breeds a level of confidence going into where we're at.
1: Well, I'd say not a lot of confidence in the crowd tonight with the Valkyries in this game down 20. But the franchise certainly has taken a step in the right direction. 25-9. A two-win improvement at the very worst. That would include a 10-game losing streak to end the season. That's going to be tough to overturn. Now also, the ball gets blurry when you go frame by frame. But Minnesota's bench was adamant this was off Tiffany Hayes. Got blocked by both Coffey and Howard. All right, now we're getting the Skycam view. Oh, maybe that went off Hayes' left leg. If they can run the sky back cue one time. Rewind one time, selector. We're not going to get it rewound one time. Selector is the UK word for DJ.

for all of those who listen to the great London underground music scene and not so underground. Well, the Valkyries are in danger of being put 6 feet underground by the Minnesota Lynx in this game. Overturned. So it will be Lynx basketball. Yeah, I think that overhead view, I only got one look at it, but it did look like it was off Tiffany Hayes' left leg. Oh, yeah. Yeah, it went off her hip. Yeah, the USA Network has a clean look at it. Megan McPeak on the call. You might not know that Megan McPeak has her own bobblehead. I have a signed version of said bobblehead. Back from her days covering the Washington Mystics, former G League broadcast compadre of mine. We go back like 11 years. Here's Nafisa Collier bouncing it over to Natasha Howard. Back to the basket, draws a foul on Janelle Salant. First on Ja, first team foul. 4:45 to go. This crowd is ornery. They've not been fans of the officials, I'll tell you. Maybe if one call went the Valkyries' way, they'd be down 19 instead of 20. They are not the reason Golden State's losing this one. There's a shot missed in the lane by the Lynx, and then Salon got fouled on the rebound. It goes on to Tasha Howard, who kind of a wild stat line. She's been good. 8 points, 5 rebounds, 2 assists, 2 blocks, but has 6 turnovers. I would not have known she had 6 turnovers, just taking a look at how this game has gone. That's what the stats say. Burton, right wing, picks up the dribble, gets it back from Kyla Charles, who's checked in. Bounce pass Hayes, attacking from the left wing, skips it back out, straight on three. Burton knocks it down. Her second three, she's got 12 points, 52-35. First Valkyrie in double figures. Courtney Williams over to Nafisa Collier, knocked away by V. 4:02 to go, kick ahead to Cecilia Zandalasini, and Hayes was splattered to the deck. She's okay. Gets herself up. Foul goes on Collier. Valkyries want a transition take foul, which they will not get, but that is the fourth team foul in Minnesota. So could shoot some free throws here. Valkyries perfect 6-6 from the line. Minnesota 7-8. Both teams have been called for 10 fouls, so there has been no crime against humanity done to these Valkyries tonight, despite what 18,064 might think in the building. High on the right side, Hayes. Left-hand handle. Crossing over to her right on Howard. Sets up Veronica. We'll have an illegal screen on Tiffany Hayes. Knocking Olivia Miles to the deck. That's the third on tip. And it will be Lynx basketball. There's Olivia Miles. High left side. Pick and roll with McBride. Miles keeps it, and it got fouled by, is that Hayes or Chechi? It's going to be on Hayes, and that's going to be her fourth. But Miles had booted that out of play, but it was because she was hit by tip. Oh, yeah, yeah. Definite foul. Clear foul on Hayes. All right, right sideline. Coffey bouncing it in. Right of center for Miles. Angling left. Olivia Miles between the legs. Has it back beyond the left wing guard. Catch a shoot. Right wing three for Nia Coffey. Too strong. And getting the rebound, Kyla Charles. Charles hasn't attempted a shot today. Burton, right wing. Angling left. Chest pass goes to Chechi. Hopping into the lane. Draws the foul as she tries to kick it out. That's the fifth team foul. And it's a foul on Olivia Miles, her first. Chechi kind of holding that right knee. Had her right hand on the right knee. I think she's okay, though. Yeah, she's walking limpless. Oh, it did kind of shake out the right leg. But two free throws here for Zandalasini. That's 4 points, 5 rebounds, 2 assists. But 0 of 5 from deep, 2 of 10 from the field. Takes a deep breath. Bounces the rock a couple of times and misses the first free throw. Zandalasini coming into this game at 82% from the foul line. Like Veronica last year was 88% from the stripe. Here's the second one for Zandalasini with 3:21 to go.

0: in the third quarter. She sinks it, 52-36. Tasha Howard inbounds pass. The Minnesota Lynx haven't scored in 3 minutes. It's allowed the Valkyries to score the last 6 points of this game. Coffey over to Miles, deep left wing, 30 feet from the hoop. Guarded by Tiffany Hayes, driving right, surges down the lane, gets it back after bobbling it and lays it in. Wow, Olivia Miles, great composure there. 15.6 assists, no turnovers for the TCU Horned Frog. Up top, Tiffany Hayes, angling right, gets the switch. Miles guarding her, driving and kicking. One more Salon, catch and shoot, contested left wing three, way off. Hayes the rebound, but it bounces out of play. It bounced off the baseline before Hayes could recollect. And the Valkyries down 18 with 2:44 to go in the third quarter, shooting just 28% from the field. Well, it's better than the 24% they were shooting at the half. They are 4 of 10 from the field in the third quarter, 40%. Right wing, Miles lasers a pass to a cutting McBride, misses the scoop as she's fading away. Natasha Howard caught the rebound but then hopped out of play as her momentum was taking her across the baseline. Gabby Williams going to check back in. Gabby just 1 for 8 from the field in this game. She comes in for Tiffany Hayes. Hayes with 4 fouls, 8 points all in the first half. Burton directing traffic. She's been good with her 12 points and 4 steals. Gets the screen. Crossover dribble up top. Salon. She'll launch a straight on. Triple and lasers it in. Pew, pew. 54-39. Salon with 5. Bench points 13-2 in favor of the Valkyries. But usually get more bench scoring than that. Gabby almost knocked it away from Miles. She's on Miles' hip. Chest pass goes to Howard on the right wing. Dump it down south. Collier turns in the lane. Fades away. Misfiring. Rebound knocked out of play. Last touch by Janelle Salon. 9-2 run here for Golden State to cut a 22-point lead to 15. That is the halftime edge. Well, if you can win this quarter, ideally you get it to 12 or under. Give yourself a shot. Fans don't like it as they see the replay. They feel like it went off Natasha Howard. And now the Nikase up off her seat. Inbounds pass, Caldwell looking around. Looks for the cutting, Nafisa Collier. No good. Courtney Williams looking for her. It's an offensive foul. Ooh. Got her defender to fly by, but the foul goes on Collier, her first. And they're going to review this to see if it's a hostile act. Might this be a flagrant? We'll see. 54-39, Valkyries making a little bit of a push here. Salon hitting that big three earlier. This is what Kayla Thornton had to say about Janelle Salon's evolution from last season.
1: Janelle, she's a silent killer, you know. Her and my Zandalina, they're great. You know, she comes in, awesome shooter. I think she's developed a lot, you know, especially, you know, just overall game, defense, everything. She's asked to do other things as myself, playing a different position, and I think she's playing well with that. So she's doing an amazing job. I mean, words can't explain how grateful I am to be her teammate and to even learn from her.
0: That's Kayla Thornton talking about Salon's evolution. We're taking a look at the replay right here. So it is an offensive foul. Even though Kyla Charles bit on the pump fake and flew by, she did not hit Nafisa Collier. And then Nafisa Collier going up, her elbow gets Charles kind of square in the mouth. That's not a flagrant foul. That's a basketball move. There's no wind-up impact or follow-through. It just kind of caught Charles in an uncomfortable position or like an awkward spot there because she was out of position defensively because she bit on the pump fake. But I think this will just stay an offensive foul. That would be a really harsh ruling if they called this an F1 on a piece of color. Hey, we got Formula One coming back this weekend after the summer break. Can't wait. 6 a.m. start time. Not so enthused about that. Yeah, stands as an offensive foul, not a flagrant. Let me Valkyries a rock. Again, they get the stop Minute 50 to go. And there's a real chance this is a 10 or 11-point game going into the fourth quarter. And they get this down, that would basically be cutting the deficit in half. Now, the Minnesota Lynx were up 29 in Portland last Wednesday, a week ago today. The lead got cut down to one. And that was the Portland Fire. With all due respect, not quite at the level the Valkyries are. So it's doable. Here's Veronica Burton. Right wing, gets a screen, switched onto by Dorka Juhas, who just checked back in. Salon catches up top, angles left, hands off Gabby, guarded by Caldwell, nearly knocked it away from her. Seven to shoot, picks up the dribble, reversing right side for Kyla Charles. In and out dribble with the right, searching to loop, knocked off her leg out of play. No, just knocked out of play. It'll stay with the Valkyries, just 2.5 to shoot, 1:28 to play. And Gabby Williams directing traffic. She's going to throw it in, I believe, left right baseline. Gabby gets the ball from Randy Richardson, slaps the rock, looking around, into Salon, has to leap to catch it, and Burton just beats the buzzer with a deep three, no good, offensive rebound Salon. Back out to Veronica, guarded by Caldwell. 1:18 left here in the third, a screen from Salon, driving left to the corner, Charles, behind the back on Miles, runs into a double team and lost the basketball, ball rolling around the floor, and we have a jump ball tie, but it's also a shot clock violation. So I think the shot clock violation, it was pretty close to happening at the same time. They might review to see if there is a tenth or two on the shot clock. And yes. Well, let's see. Mike Forsberg discussing, are we going to have a jump ball? 1:08 to go, or will it be a shot clock violation? And they're lining up for a jump ball. They put 0.3 seconds back up there. So, yeah, Valkyrie's in trouble. And tap control by Lynx doesn't matter. So here's Olivia Miles, picked up in the backcourt by Gabby Williams. Right-hand handle, bounce pass, McBride shovels it right back to Miles. Gabby's right there on Olivia, driving right. Kicks it over to Collier. Has it right elbow. Skip it left wing. Juhas back to Collier. Quickly into the hands of McBride on the left wing. Taking her time. Driving on Burton. Runner off the glass. No good. Salon hauls in the miss. Leading the break for the Valkyries across the timeline. Ja looking around. Hands it back for B. Driving right down the lane. Blows past everyone and lays it in. That's like the fourth wide open layup the Valkyries have gotten in this one. It's an 11-2 run for the Valkyries. They're within 13. And there's a 10-second difference. There's a chance. 54-41. Crossover. It's Miles. And it's an offensive foul. Gabby accentuating the contact. Jerking that head back. Drawing the contact. And her on-ball defense. Olivia Miles not happy. Close to a tech. But will not be fined $500 for the technical foul. Shot clock's off for Golden State. They get a bucket here. Like I said, this would be a 10 or 11-point game. And Gabby Williams got hit in the jaw. It was a clear offensive foul. High left side. So it was more than just accentuating contact. It was real contact. Here's Burton. 7 seconds left. Switched on to Juhas. Right wing with it. Over to Chechi. Dribble pull up for three from the left wing. It's well short, and that'll do it for the third quarter. So the Valkyries are plus two in the third. Finishing the quarter on an 11-2 run over the last 6 minutes and 19 seconds. There's some of that Valcatraz defense that Tiffany Hayes coined on Threads yesterday. Valcatraz, I love that nickname for this defense. And Valcatraz did come to life here in the third. But we head to the fourth. Valkyries still a lot of work to do, down 54-41 as we head to the fourth on the 95-7 game. Golden State Valkyries Radio Network.
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0: All right, 10 minutes to make up 13 points. 54-41 the score. The Valkyries trailing the Minnesota Lynx. And Veronica Burton with 14 points, having a great game. This is what she had to say about what sticks out to her from this team this season.
16: Just our selflessness. I think we really have a way of just supporting one another, and on whoever's night it is, we're going to feed them. I've been saying it, like, I think on some teams you have to fight for the ball and fight for it to be your night, or on our team we celebrate whoever's night it is and we find them. And I think that's what allows us to be so dangerous. Like, you can take out one or two of us and then four more are having a career high. So it's really fun basketball to play that way.
0: Well, it hasn't been super fun to play against the Lynx. Over the course of eight games and three quarters, including the two playoff games last year. Valkyries fans making some noise here. I'm pretty sure I just saw Santa Cruz Warriors president Chris Murphy. We're showing him on the crowd. My boss in the other season, the other basketball season. Joe Lacob's here. Steph Curry was at the game on Monday. Everyone in the Warriors organization, Golden State organization, comes out. Janelle Salon catches two, left wing three. It's short. A rebound knocked around. Kyla Charles fighting for it. Draws a loose ball foul on Courtney Williams. So, Courtney Williams, that's going to be number four on her. And Kyla Charles might have got poked in the eye. Judging by, that would be my guess. Still down on the ground. Courtney Williams going for that loose ball. Nothing meant by it, of course. Courtney in this game, 7 points, three rebounds, four assists. And Kyla has collected herself. Here we go. Inbounds pass, Zandalasini. He gets it into Salon. Wide open right wing three. That's good as it rattles down. Janelle Salon with 8 points. 54-44. Fans were really starting to get into it. This is as close as the Valkyries have been in the second half. Left wing, Courtney Williams.

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1: Here comes a screen from Juhas. Takes the pick, shot fake, 18-footer, that's short, rebound knocked around, Charles takes it away from Juhas, and it's a foul on Dorka Juhas.

from the foul line is a team just like Minnesota. They have gotten their field goal percentage up to 30% for the game. Second on, or third, excuse me, on Natasha Howard. She has 7 turnovers in this game. Natasha Howard. Her first free throw from Janelle Salon. It's good. Janelle Salon gets a big free throws late on Monday to help seal the deal. 84% foul shooter coming into this game for the three-point contest participant. An All-Star weekend in Chicago. Second lance-franc here from Janelle Salon. She shoots it about a foot beyond the foul line. Gets her own miss. Puts it up. Can't bank it in. Taps it out to the wing, and it bounced right behind Cheryl Reeven out of play. Well, 1 minute to go. 1 minute gone by in the fourth quarter. 54-45. Lynx have scored 13 points in the second half. Miles gets past a slipping Hayes on the back cut. Has it at the right elbow. Switched on to by Janelle Salon. Over the top it goes to the left wing. Courtney Williams on a jab step. Buttressed by Burton. Screen from Collier. Overhead pass to Natasha Howard in the corner. Kicks it right back out to Collier to Howard for the left corner. Three, no good. Rebound Veronica Burton. Burton will trot it up across the timeline. She's guarded by Natasha Howard. Right of center. Crossover. Driving right alley. Peels it back out for Chechi. Gets downhill. Shot fake. Gets stripped going up by Olivia Miles. Good defense there. Miles the other way. Chechi still down. And then Miles whips a pass. It gets intercepted by Gabby Williams. Leading pass in transition. Burton for Salon. Lays it up and in! 54-47. Timeout. 11-0 run. 17-2 extended run. Cheryl Reeve has to stop the proceedings for now. 8:18 to go in the fourth. The Valkyries aren't dead. Not at all. Not even a little bit. They got a real shot here in Ball Hollow tonight. We'll take the break here on the 95-7 the game. Golden State Valkyries.

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0: 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Golden State fans making a ton of noise. Yeah, they're loud. I just took off one ear of my, I didn't take off an ear. I took off one of the headphones. All right, here we go. Olivia Miles with it, left wing, angling right, pick from Howard. Up top to McBride, another screen from Natasha Howard. Guarded by Janelle Salon, they post up Howard, back to the basket, left block, backing down Zana Lucini, turning in the lane, up with the left hand and out! No good! Rebound knocked out of play, last touch by Golden State, who will stay with the Lynx with 7:58 to go. It has now been 8 minutes and 21 seconds, and in that time, the Lynx have scored 2 points. That's almost a full quarter of shooty hoop. Inbounds pass. Goes into McBride, catch and shoot, left baseline, 2 is good. Big shot there, Kayla McBride. 56-47 Lynx, McBride with 12. Burton with 14 in this game to lead Golden State. Chest pass Salon, reversing right side for Hayes. Gets the screen, Burton has a right wing 3, it's in the air, it's short. It's an air ball and it bounces out of play. That would have really brought the crowd up an octave or 12. All right, Miles, we'll take it the other way. 7:30 to go in the fourth quarter. Matched by Hayes in the backcourt. Wraparound bounce pass to McBride and gets it right back. Miles with it. Foul away from the ball as Howard gets sent to the deck. Goes on Zana Lucini. She was slow to get up before the break, but she was quite all right. It is the fourth, though, on Chechi, who's played 22 minutes, has 5 points, 5 rebounds, 3 assists. Valkyries, 8 turnovers compared to 14 for the Lynx, but points off turnovers even at 9. Inbounds pass to Collier between the rings. Gabby right there on the catch. Bounce pass Howard. Give and go's not there. Picks up the dribble after 1 pound of the rock and feeds Courtney Williams on the left wing. Takes it for a left baseline pull-up jumper, no good. Salon, another rebound. She's

0: Been active on the glass. That's her fifth Karam Corral to the contest. Right side, Burton. Now centers the rock. Switched on to by Howard. Hayes has it on the left wing. Trying to post up Jaw. Left block. Deep post catch. Guarded by Miles. Back out to Burton. Driving on Howard. Peels it back out with six to shoot. Hayes carving inside all the way to the 10 for the two to lay it in. And Tiffany Hayes in double figures. Her first bucket of the second half. It's 56-49. McBride driving on Salon. Scoop to the hoop off the glass is good for Kayla McBride. Give her 14. 9-point lead again for the Lynx. And Burton, 2 feet in the paint. Tries to dribble it back out. Nearly had it tied up, but goes to Hayes for a corner. Three. Oh, no good. But the rebound knocked out of play by McBride on the weak side. It will stay on this end of the floor. The Valkyries just 5 of 27 from beyond the arc now. Shooting 30% even, 18 of 60. Inbounds pass, Gabby Williams. Looking around and bounces it into Burton on the left wing. Marked by Miles. Crossover dribble. Hezzy. Crossover again. Driving left baseline. Cut off by Miles. Throws it back out to Gabby with five to shoot. One dribble. Left wing three. Pull up. A little short. Offensive rebound. Hayes goes back up and gets fouled. Or no. They're going to say it went through the hoop. It went up through the hoop. This is a violation. I thought they were going to call the bump. And then she was just off balance. Olivia Miles just high-fived to like a toddler who's wearing a Lynx jersey. Sitting on the baseline, I think she's got an Olivia Miles jersey. That was pretty cool. And here comes Nafisa Collier the other way, racing to the left wing. Gets a handoff for Courtney Williams. 58-49 Lynx. McBride, guarded by Chechi. Left wing with it. Gets a screen from Howard. Over to Courtney Williams, driving, kicking McBride to get past Becky Hammond. Can't do it there with the left wing three that goes off the mark. Hayes the rebound and bring up here for the Valkyries, down by nine. Driving Courtney Williams, her former teammate in Atlanta. Wide open three, Gabby Williams a little short. Just the threes not dropping tonight for Golden State. 17%, 5 of 29. Miles behind the back, creates separation, has a wide open right wing three and drills it. Janelle Salon limping a little bit. Left leg she is favoring. 61-49. Olivia Miles with 18 points and a timeout called by Natalie Nicasse. 5:32 to go with the fourth. Still time for the Valkyries. This is our final mandatory. We take it here on the 95.7 The Game Golden State Valkyries Radio Network.
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1: Fourth quarter, Moses Moody was throwing out shirts to the crowd. And Golden State Warriors wing, wishing him a speedy recovery from his patella injury. Veronica Burton, 14 points, 4 steals, 4 assists. She's 4 of 8 from the field. She is the only one in Valkyrie's uniform shooting 50% plus. Gabby Williams, 1 of 10. Chechi, 2 of 12. And they've had some open looks from deep as of late, but just haven't hit them. Still 5:32 to go. There's enough time. Can they complete the comeback? They were down by as many as 22. Cut it to 7. Now it's 12. Gabby catches back to the basket, turning on Collier, driving right alley, scoops it off the glass, and a foul for Gabby Williams. Nice response out of the timeout. Gabby, 4 points, 2 assists, 2 steals. 2 of 11 from the field. It's the first and one of the game for Golden State.

It's free throw for Gabby. Need every point right now. Williams free throw is good. 61-52. Give her five. Valkyries outscoring the Lynx bench 21-2. Valkyries have the highest scoring bench. Lynx have the lowest scoring bench. Bounce pass goes to Howard via Olivia Miles. Has it right of center. Left-hand handle. Picks up the dribble, trying to post up. Feed nearly knocked away by Burton. Kicks it out, but there's a foul on Veronica. Trying to front the post. It'll be the second on V. It'll be the second team foul on Golden State.

Gabby Williams, crossover dribble. The foul line back out for B. Driving right, dishing out. One more Chechi. Extra pass, corner for Salon. No look pass over to Chechi for a left wing three. It's good. Valkyries within eight. 63-55. And is Minnesota calling timeout? Oh, Olivia Miles is down. Uh-oh. No good. She is crumpled up in pain along the right baseline. We keep it here. Turn our attention. Oh, she's okay. Do not want to see Olivia Miles go down with an injury. I didn't see what happened. And we have a couple. We have both stations on in our TV stations that are covering this game. KPIX, of course, and USA. I'm watching the replay right now. It looked like it was non-contact. So that's usually not a good sign. Oh, no. The entire bench is over. Looking at Olivia Miles. Holding her left leg. Now, I'd say, luckily, she's holding the front of her left leg. And so that would, we don't want to play doctor here, so. Okay, oh, she turned her ankle. That's what it was. All right. Whew. So it wasn't non-contact. I mean, sigh of relief. When you think non-contact, you think potential season-ending injuries. That was a bad ankle turn. That was definitely a bad ankle turn. And she is up on her own power now. But, you know, when you see someone crumpled down like that, you fear that the worst might have happened. But I don't know if she'll be able to play in this game. And maybe she'll miss some time. But this, you know, first glance, an ankle turn usually doesn't keep you out super long. 4:37 to go. It's Lynx basketball. So here we go. Courtney Williams the other way. Nia Coffey is back in. Bounce pass to Natasha Howard. Going back door for Fee to lay it in. Just back cut Gabby Williams, who slaps the rock in frustration afterwards. Lead back to 10. Fee with 14. She scored at least 15 in all nine games this year at Collier. And she has played. Bounce pass to Gabby up top between the legs. The crossover setting up Chechi for a contested left wing three. Can't go back to back. Offensive rebound on the weak side for Hayes. Back up top, Salon. Put it on the deck. Crossover, step back, jump ball. Good off the kind of the yank back. Not really a step back, but Janelle Salon with 13 off the bench. That's her season average at 65-57. Still time with 3:52 to go. Falcons down 8. McBride driving left baseline. Scooped the hoop. Blocked out of play. And looked like she got fouled. But it'll just be out of bounds to Golden State. And Natalie Nkase saying that went off Kayla McBride. And Courtney Williams will throw it in right baseline. Bouncing it in for Natasha Howard. Hand back Courtney. Has it right baseline. Pull up jumper from 16 feet is perfecto. 67-57. Courtney Williams with big time bucket. The South Florida Bull doing work. Here is crossover Hayes. The blow by of Howard. To lay it up and in. 12 for Tiffany Hayes, 67-59, but don't want to go bucket for bucket here. Need to get some more stops if you're the Valkyries. Chest pass Collier, right wing for Nia Coffey. Back up top, Courtney Williams. Screen from Howard. Back over to Coffey. They post up Collier, right block, turning on Gabby Williams as she falls to the floor. It's a foul. They're going to say in the act, it's only the third team foul on the Valkyries. The foul goes on Chechi. That would be her fifth. Let's pause 10 seconds for station identification on 95.7 The Game, Golden State Valkyries Radio Network.

69-59. That would be cool. Burton dribble handoff on the right wing for Tiffany Hayes. Gabby gets downhill, flings it up off the glass. Tough angle, banks it in. 69-61. They haven't been able to get this to a two-possession game yet. They need to stop here. Williams for Coffey, right wing. Collier was doubled on the block. Try to repost her. Now she catches right baseline. Backing down Hayes. Double comes from Gabby. Reposting her, and their legs get tangled up. No whistle. Gabby steals it in the corner. Collier wanted a whistle. Here comes Burton. A chance to cut it to five or six. Right wing with it. Gabby Williams catching behind the back on Collier, who stays in front. Crossover. Pull up. Left base. Left elbow jumper. No good. Offensive rebound. Burton. Hayes left wing three. No good. Oh, it was online just a little short. And the Valkyries, 6 of 32 from three. Williams across the timeline. 2:13 to go. Bounce pass to McBride, handing back Williams. Skip it over the top for McBride. Quick catch and shoot, and she rattles it down. That's quite the way to pass Becky Hammond for fourth all-time in career made threes. 72-61, that might be it. Hand off Burton for Zanellisini, illegal screen. Kaylin McBride drawing the offensive foul. And that might be all she wrote for real now for the Valkyries. Timeout called by Natalie Nicasse with 1:58 to go. McBride, the huge three, then fighting through the illegal screen. And hats off to Kayla McBride. She's been awesome in this one. And the Lynx lead by 11. Now, six of their final seven games, Minnesota, are against teams with winning records in playoff standing. But with this one, they will move four games ahead of the Valkyries with seven to play and the tiebreaker locked up, assuming this result holds. Some fans are thinking this one is over, heading for the exits. 72-61, it is a school night after all. A work night for most. And Valkyries up against it here for sure. Needs to be perfect over the final 118 seconds to have a chance at this one. 14 for V, 13 for Jaw, 12 for Tip. The three double-figure scores for the Valkyries. 20 for Miles, who again left the game at the 4:37 mark after turning her ankle. Her left ankle, her shoe got kind of locked up with Nafisa Collier. Kind of tripped over her. Turned that left ankle pretty good. 17 for Kayla McBride, 16 for Nafisa Collier. She has scored between 15 and 24 points all 10 games she has played this year now. Fans rising as one here at Chase Center. 72-61. Lynx by 11, and they'll have the ball. Well, the Valkyries did cut it to 7 at one point after falling behind by 22. They're going to hold Minnesota likely under 80. Burton almost ripped it away from Kaylin McBride. Really kind of guarding her closely as she brings it across half. Natasha Howard trying to rip through on Janelle Salon. Handsy defense played by her. A post-up feed. Shot fake on Chechi. Goes up, gets blocked. No, a foul on Veronica Burton. And Burton did not like the whistle. Here comes a replay as we take a look at it. Great step through there, Nafisa Collier. And it's the fourth on Veronica Burton. Fee to shoot two free throws. Here's the overhead look. Yeah, it's a foul. Officiating crew's been solid tonight. I know there were maybe a couple whistles in the first half that were not great from a Valkyries perspective, but not the reason why the Valkyries are down 12 right now. Fee hitting the first. She's 7 of 7 from the foul line, 5 of 12 from the field, 0 of 2 from deep. As Defensive Player of the Year in the WNBA in 2024, four-time All-Defensive selection. It's both free throws, 74-61. Burton on the left wing with it. Bounces it off for Gabby Williams.
Nearly had it knocked away. Burton collects, guarded by Collier. Over to Gabby, left wing. Off the bounce three over Courtney Williams is good. 74-64, 1:26 to go. Gabby Williams in double figures with 10 points. 1-6 from deep now. Seventh made three for the Valkyries. 7:33. And here's the pick and roll. Howard gets it from Courtney Williams. Step back three. Kayla McBride, too strong. Rebound taken by Cecilia Zanalassini. Dribbles over to the left wing. 1:07 to go. Gabby Williams trying to get downhill. Cut off by Howard and Coffey. Trying to step through at the foul line. Back out for Hayes. Got to score quickly. Hayes got to go to work. Driving and dishing. Gabby Williams deep left wing three. That one's short. Rebound Shaw goes over the back and puts it up and in of Kayla McBride there. 74-66. Reset timeout Minnesota with 54.1 to play. Might have been a loose ball foul there on Janelle Salon. I certainly called it as such, but Ja with 15 points. And takes over team high honors. 74-66. Hayes, by the way, now has two assists. That's 1,000 for her career. So congrats to Tiffany Hayes for 1,000 career assists. Inbounds pass McBride. They foul her with 52.6 to play. She becomes the 15th player in WNBA history, Tiffany Hayes, with 5,000 points, 1,000 rebounds, 1,000 assists, and 400 steals. Elite company there for Tiffany Hayes. And two free throws for Kayla McBride. You got to play the foul game, though Kayla McBride is not who you want to foul. 92%. And it's not 100%. He could miss. Let's see. This is her 411th career WNBA game. And the vet swishes the first. She's been in much more pressure-filled situations. She is 18th all-time in career points, by the way. She is averaging 18 points per game this year, and she has scored 18 in this game. 18s are wild. Second free throw is good. 76-66. 52.6 to play. Inbounds pass to Veronica Burton. Burton bring it up. Watched by Williams. Flings it to Salon. The hand back to V. Crossover. Sets up Salon. Jab step. Escape dribble. Triple. Well contested. No good. Hayes on the follow. Misses. Gets it back. Dribbles it out. Open deep right wing three for Burton's. Too strong. Rebound Coffey. That should do it. 76-66. They'll foul one more time. And Kayla McBride will whip the ball down there to Maya Forsberg. Pretty sweet 70-foot underhanded pass from Kayla McBride, we might say. She'll play quarterback. Entered today, 11th in scoring, tied for third in steals. These are this year's season averages and totals. Tied for second in made threes with Marina Mabry. Sixth in three-point field goal percentage, third in free throw percentage. McBride has had an awesome season. Probably should have been an all-star. This is a free throw. She's a four-time all-star. Hey, yeah, 92% free throw. Should have missed a free throw. Kind of wakes you up, but at this point, whatever, right? This game's over. 76-66. And Minnesota hit with a delay of game one more and be a technical free throw. There's the second one from McBride. Takes your time, flips it up, swishes it. 77-66. Inbounds pass to Veronica Burton. Passed into V. Picked up in the backcourt by Courtney Williams. On the right wing with it. Gets a screen from Salon. Blow by. Skip it over the top for Chechi. Catch and shoot. Contested left corner. Three off the heel. No good. Rebound. A piece of Collier. Shot clock's off. They just need to get it across the timeline. Valkyries aren't going to foul. And the Minnesota Lynx, as impressive as a road win gets, they come into the most hostile environment in the WNBA. The fans rise as one to applaud the effort, which you have seen from time to time. But Minnesota, they were dominant tonight. They win 77-66, and there's only one thing you could say after this game. And we knew it going in, but it was more than solidified tonight. The Minnesota Lynx are the best team in the WNBA. And I know last year ended in the semifinals for them.
Nafisa's injury in game three against the Phoenix Mercury did not help matters. Hopefully Olivia Miles is okay. She is still in her jersey. She's walking around with her teammates right now. That is a good sign. But this team is legit. And the Valley

They do indeed say it was in Ziat. And the first free throw good for Nafisa Collier, founder of Unrivaled, the three-on-three league. There's a fan that there's a sign of Valkyries fan is holding up on the baseline trying to wave in front of Nafisa Collier that says, "See you in the finals."

0: Valkyrie is still a very good team. They're still 25-10, but probably this loss takes away any hope of being the one seed. It's mathematically possible, and the Lynx do have a tough schedule, but when you're the best team in the league, you can take on all comers. So congrats to the Lynx for their 11-point win. We'll wrap it up on the Violin Black Post Game Show when we return here. 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

0: Presented by Ollie, wellness that shows up for women.
1: R.C. Davis here with you at Valhalla following the Valkyries' 11-point loss to Minnesota. You know, Golden State came into the game winners of 15 of their last 17, but are now 0-9 all-time, including the playoffs, as the Lynx win wire to wire.
2: Yeah, they are the number one team in the WNBA, and they showed it, R.C. They are significantly better than the field right now. There's no other way to say it. They have taken care of business as of late, twice against the Las Vegas Aces, one by 11 at home, one by 5 on the road against the Aces. Of course, they're 3-0 against the Valkyries. And they have, for a team that's as good as they are, they have lost to the Chicago Sky. Now, that was when they had Rekia Jackson. They've lost to the Connecticut Sun and the Los Angeles Sparks. Interesting. But on any given day, basically, they're the best team in the league.
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0: Hannah Hidalgo, you'll see her in the WNBA next year. Awesome player. Hidalgo, Olivia Miles backcourt with Sonia Citron on that team, too. They were nasty. I thought they were going to win the title that year. There might have been some off-the-court stuff there. Certainly those that follow the Notre Dame team kind of know what I'm hitting at. But man, that team was loaded, and they destroyed. That's the worst I've ever seen Stanford play. And Olivia Miles was incredible in that game. I'm like, whoa, okay. This is a hooper right here.
1: Yeah, she did not return to action after playing 30 minutes on the night. How big is this five-game road trip for Golden State?
0: Yeah, I mean, you want to stay in the top four. That's goal number one. You're 25-10. You got your playoff spot clinched. But look, you should beat Chicago. Then you got Minnesota. I won't say you should beat Minnesota. Then you got Connecticut and New York on a back-to-back. You have to split that. You probably take Connecticut. And I mean, you haven't lost to the Liberty this year. Then you're at Portland on August 30th. I mean, that if you do 3-2, which I think is very doable, seeing as you're playing three non-playoff teams there, that gets you to 28-12, and that keeps you ahead of the Indiana Fever at the very least. And I think that's kind of the goal going into the FIBA World Cup break. 28-12 through 40 games, and you're going to be sitting pretty. And really, 28-16, probably 29, 30 wins will get you home court in the first round. And then when you come back from that break, you don't play a playoff team. You got Portland twice.
1: A 16-day break.
0: Yeah, 16-day break. And not for Gabby Williams or Chile Zanella Sr. or Janelle Salon, because they'll be playing at the FIBA World Cup. And Natalie Nicasio. So I'm curious, is Kasib Powell run practice? Landon Tatum run? Like, how does that work for the non-FIBA?
1: Why don't you run practice?
0: they don't want me running practice. That's for damn sure. But like those four games after the break, RC, it's Portland twice, Seattle once, and Los Angeles. Los Angeles has gone in the tank after trading Kelsey Plum. My mind clearly not working very well right now. The Seattle Storm have long been eliminated from contention. And then the Portland Fire, they're still alive, and those games might mean some for Portland. You got to credit them after their kind of mid-season swoon. They've been playing well as of late. They nearly beat Minnesota after falling behind by 29 points, cut it all the way down to one in the fourth quarter, and a chance to tie with a free throw that did not go in. But you can easily win three of four games there. And if you 28-12, you're looking. I think 31-13 is very much within reach for this team, and 31-13 should be enough to be the number two seed.
1: Five game road trip, then 16 days off. The schedule is set up well. Our winning hand player of the game, presented by Chuck Chansey. I'm going to go with Janelle Salon, one of only two Valkyries on the plus side of plus minus tonight. Who say you?
0: I say Kayla McBride.
1: Yeah.
0: You broke the seal by picking a player at halftime.
1: I did. Plus, she made history tonight.
0: Yeah, and that's why. And like that history she made was a huge three. Made an 11-point game late. She had big buckets. When the Valkyries cut it to seven, it was her scoop layup that got it up to nine. She had another bucket that got it up to 9 or 10 points, somewhere around there. So I'm going with Kayla McBride, who has just balled out all season long.
1: And Tip Hayes made history tonight.
0: She did. Got to 1,000 career assists, 15th player in WNBA history with 5,000 career points, 1,000 career assists, 400 career steals, and 1,000 career rebounds.
1: Wow.
0: So big-time congrats to
1: that
0: Tip.
1: That is filling up the stat sheet.
0: It certainly is. So big-time congrats to her. And she scored 12.7 rebounds. Had a nice game as well. Two blocks, as you mentioned.
1: Time now for our play of the game, presented by Court Builders of Northern California.
0: Peels it back out with six to shoot. Hayes carving inside all the way to the 10 for the two to lay it in. And Tiffany Hayes in double figures, her first bucket of the second half. It's 56-49.
1: As we just said, next up for Golden State, the Valkyries hit the road for five, beginning in Chicago Friday afternoon at 4:30. That's on the Golden State app, the Odyssey app, and our new home in Sacramento, ESPN 1320. Kevin Dan will wrap it up next. Just one other game in the W tonight. And we'll have that next on the Golden State Valkyries Radio Network.
2: 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Hey, guys. I had to send you this voice message to tell you about my amazing first visit to Kaiser

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10: 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Valkyries with 4 in double figures, led by the 15 of Salon, Olivia Miles, Kayla McBride with 20 apiece to lead Minnesota. Now it's time for our out-of-town scoreboard presented by SFO. 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
11: Flora found Laney-Hamilton off to Dugalich. Baseline, extra pass. Betts with 6. Good ball movement. Laney-Hamilton in the lane, took the hit, plus the foul.
10: And one there for Benaija Laney Hamilton, who had 9 points off the bench. How about a

0: double-double for Kiki Irioven, 21 points, 13 rebounds. Shakira Austin, 11 and 10. Mikayla Onyenwede, 14. Sonia Citron, 13 and 6 assists. Mystics win 93-82. They eliminate the tempo in the process. Toronto has lost 12 in a row, including 8 straight. Let's say they have 8 straight home losses, I believe I saw online. But I do know they've lost 12 in a row. Overall, Temi Fakbenle, 10 points off the bench tonight in 16 minutes. Worked 19 for Kiki Rice, 13 for Anissa Morrow, who had a 16-rebound game yesterday in the loss to the Indiana Fever. Laura Yushkaida, 12 points, 4 assists for the Temple. That'll do it for us tonight, folks. A big thank you to our entire crew. We'll start with Piper Dado. This is her last game, part of her internship. Great work from Piper. We will miss her. She goes on to do production stuff for the Pac-12. So big ups to her. Tanika Burrell, our engineer tonight. Big thanks to Tanika. Our producer, R.C. Davis. Our statistician, Alan Brown. Our network coordinator, Cam Williams. And our director of broadcast operations, Marcus Huffman. That will do it for us tonight, folks. A big thank you to you all listening. Tough one for the Valkyries tonight. They lose 77-66 to Minnesota. We'll talk to you on Friday, 4:30 p.m. start time, as the Valkyries will be in the Windy City to take on the Chicago Sky. Thanks for tuning in. You've been listening to the Valkyries on the 95.7 The Game Golden State Valkyries Radio Network. Talk to you on Friday night. Peace.
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9: Peyton Watson's now going to have a 4-year, $88 million deal in Cleveland. That includes a player option and a trade kicker. Some NFL news and notes. Commanders had 2 injuries reported today. One not so serious. Rashad Wright hurt his hamstring. The other one more serious as defensive tackle Johnny Newton tore his pectoral muscle. He's out indefinitely. Vita Vea and the Tampa Bay Buccaneers have agreed to a 1-year, $30 million contract extension. The Seahawks have signed Trayvon Diggs to a 1-year deal. And Los Angeles Chargers starting center Tyler Biadasz out indefinitely after injuring his ACL and other parts of his left knee. The Athletic reported that Tyler Warren, Colts tight end, left practice early after appearing to injure his groin, and running back Myles Gaskin announced his retirement. The Dodgers swept the Rockies with a 4-6 win in the 10th inning. White Sox shut out the Cubs at Wrigley 3-0. Giants with a 1-0 win over the Guardians. Phillies extending their win streak to 6 with a 4-1 win over Miami. Rays hold off the Blue Jays 7-6. Ben Rice with his 34th home run as the Yankees 5-3 over the Orioles. Pirates with 2 ninth inning home runs to walk off the Tigers 4-3. Twins with a 6-4 win over the Braves. Cody Clemens with 3 RBI. Nolan Arenado with the single in extras to beat the Diamondbacks. To beat Boston as the Diamondbacks win 7-6. The Mets beat the Padres 4-2, and number one overall pick AZ Fudd will undergo arthroscopic right knee surgery next week. She's going to miss the remainder of the season for the Dallas Wings. Fudd had been averaging about 13 points a game. Fellas, back to you.
10: Thanks a bunch, M-Dub. And thank you, Myles Gaskin, for 2021 in fantasy. I appreciate that. That was a really, really good year. Jason Smith, Mike Harmon live from the Fox Sports Radio studios. Already a huge injury in the NFL today. May take one team from, hey, they can do some things, to they can be really surprisingly bad this year. Who is it? That's next, Fox.
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What can Brown do for you? Welcome in the beginning of another hour of the Ben Maller Show. We are in the air everywhere, hand in glove, as we reach for the stars, coast to coast, border to border, and beyond, on the vast and pioneeringly powerful microphones of FSR emanating live from inside the greasy spoon. We've been frying up hot sports takes all night long. We are covered in grease right now. Guaranteed human from the world famous Fox Sports Radio studios, where Will T, our buddy Nick in Wisconsin, Ryan in Shrewsbury, they all say, hey, help us out. Give us that express. Even Autobahn Butch, who's retired now that he came back from Germany to the States. And our buddy Judge Reed in New Mexico. And I actually got an email from somebody. Said, why don't you come to New Mexico? I said, well, I've never been to New Mexico. But maybe if Judge Reed names a sandwich after me, I'll go to New Mexico. 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
7: Big-time trade in the NBA is the Cavaliers, Nuggets, and Clippers have agreed to a trade. Peyton Watson goes to Cleveland. Max Strus goes to the Clippers. The Denver Nuggets receive a 2031 Cavs first-round pick, a 2032 Kings second-round pick. Peyton Watson will get a new four-year, $88 million contract with a player option and trade kicker in Cleveland. Commanders running back Rashard White hurt his hamstring, but it's not considered serious. Commanders defensive tackle Johnny Newton with a more serious injury. He's torn his pectoral. He's going to be out indefinitely. The Los Angeles Chargers starting center Tyler Biadasz will be out indefinitely after injuring his ACL and other parts of his left knee. And also Colts tight end Tyler Warren left practice after injuring his groin. In Major League Baseball, the White Sox shut out the Cubs 3-0 at Wrigley. Ben Rice, 34th home run as the Yankees beat the Orioles 5-3. I'm Martin Weiss.
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13: Now let's get this party started.
2: And sitting in for the pros and the Joe, here's Anthony Gargano and Jeff Schwartz.
14: Well, good morning, good morning, good morning, good morning. A happy, happy Thursday as we begin preseason week number two. Tonight, it's on. We are the fellas filling in for Two Pros and the Boys, Jeff Schwartz. I'm Anthony Gargano, as we like to hang out with you guys. Love it. All right. And don't forget, you respect a pickup that's built to do the job without making a fuss. That's the Nissan Frontier.
9: Yeah.
14: Built for the work week and ready to load up the tailgate on the weekends. The 2026 Nissan Frontier gets us started. We'll be tailgating. That's right. Good morning, Jeffrey. How are you this morning?
15: It's odd to hear your voice on a weekday, buddy. Good to talk to you. Excited to get after it today. Talking, I'd imagine, Eagles for 3 hours. So looking forward to talking some ball.
14: We're definitely talking ball. We're definitely doing that. But this is not an Eagles show. There will be no maybe a cursory mention.
15: Oh, we're going to make fun of the Eagles' first preseason game at some point. Don't worry. Offense, it's
14: going to
15: be brought up.
14: Are you going to mock the joint
15: struggled
14: practice
15: yesterday?
14: Too?
15: Practice yesterday, supposedly.
14: I knew you were going to mock the practice.
15: Don't like it. All the reports, Eagles offense. Oh boy, it's you know the preseason.
14: It's preseason.
15: It's good for confirming your bias against the team. Like I think the Eagles offense will struggle this season. So it's like, yes, see, I told you they're going to struggle because they said in practice there. Or if you like Ty Simpson, you're like, dude's going to the Hall of Fame.
14: He's
15: going to the Hall of Fame. Yeah. And so it's a great, it's just for confirming your biases. That's it. That's what preseason is for.
14: Right. To have basically a baseless conversation, right? Like there's no reason to have these conversations because it is preseason.
1: there, it doesn't matter how many interceptions that Jalen Hurts throws.

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8: 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Max Strus goes to the Clippers. The Denver Nuggets receive a 2031 Cavs first round pick, a 2032 Kings second round pick. Peyton Watson will get a new 4-year, $88 million contract with a player option and trade kicker in Cleveland. Commanders running back Rashard White hurt his hamstring, but it's not considered serious. Commanders defensive tackle Johnny Newton with a more serious injury. He's torn his pectoral. He's going to be out indefinitely. The Los Angeles Chargers starting center Tyler Biadasz will be out indefinitely after injuring his ACL and other parts of his left knee. And also Colts tight end Tyler Warren left practice after injuring his groin. In Major League Baseball, the White Sox shut out the Cubs 3-0 at Wrigley. Ben Rice, 34th home run as the Yankees beat the Orioles 5-3. I'm Martin Weiss.
9: Are you ready?
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2: And sitting in for the pros and the Joe, here's Anthony Gargano and Jeff Schwartz.
15: Good morning, good morning, good morning. Well, a happy Thursday, August the 20th. Preseason week 2 gets underway tonight. Raiders. Cannot wait. I get to see the kid. Another game. Get to see the kid. Doubleheader tonight. Raiders and Texans. And then the Niners action. In the nightcap. Lots to do. Jeff Schwartz, Anthony Gargano together with the fellas sitting in today for the pros and the Joe as we hang out. Hey, listen. I cannot wait to get to this hour, because I got a whole bunch of NFL stuff for you, including, and I want you to ponder this, Jeff. I want you to ponder, there's going to be a team, like it happens every year. There's a team that we fall in love with during the regular season. We're just going to fawn all over them. But come January, we're not going to trust. I want you to think about this. The team that will fawn and gain all of our attention

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0: the house that Steph built, if you will, hitting the night night there to seal the deal in the fourth. And then the rookie, Olivia Miles, who had to leave in the fourth quarter with an ankle injury, dropping 8 of 10. She was almost perfect from the field. Just a recipe for an overall great win for the Lynx and a tough loss for the Valks.
1: No, I mean, this is, you said, I mean, that's just a stacked roster that the Lynx have. And again, we've talked about the Valkyries. You know, they had a great culture, a great identity, a great defensive identity. And honestly, and this is a hollow statement to make the morning after, Joe, they were the better team in the second half, for whatever that means. And they were down, I think, 21, 24 at one point. I was listening on the radio to Kevin Dana last night.
2: He's the best.
1: At the start of the third. And he's like, yeah, they're down by like 3 touchdowns right now. And credit the Valkyries. This is
0: doing the math. Oh, that's 21 points.
1: This is why you're not hanging your head, I think, after that loss last night from the Valks. Holy hell, the way they battled in that third and fourth quarter. They would not go away. And that is just a Lynx team, and you named all the names. Nafisa Collier is one of the 3 best players in the W right now. Mm-hmm. Olivia Miles probably going to win Rookie of the Year. She rolled her ankle a little bit, stepping on Fee's foot last night.
0: Yeah.
1: That was tough to see.
0: Wow, you're going Fee.
1: Yeah, that's her nickname.
0: Look at that. Sam's down. Let's go. Those all the nicknames.
1: Some of them. And I know that one, at least. There's a lot of nicknames in the W that I'm
0: Nanny
1: not
0: McPhee over here. Let's go.
1: Okay, don't disrespect Nafisa Collier with that movie, all right? But that's what the difference between... Oh, I'm sorry. Are you a big Nanny McPhee fan?
0: It's a good movie.
1: Hi, I'm Joe Spadoni, and I stand for Nanny McPhee. There we go, and that's how we're starting off
0: this
1: morning.
0: It's a great movie.
1: But you got a team in the Golden State Warriors
0: that... Anti-Mary Poppins.
1: Has...
0: Continue.
1: No. There's one team in the Valkyries that definitely has a way they know how to win games. They play it with the defense. They got great players like Veronica Burton, like Gabby Williams. But we were kind of talking about with Bonte the other day.
0: Yeah.
1: It feels like the Valkyries are a player away.
0: Yeah.
1: And last night showed the difference between where the Valkyries are right now, which is still a very, very good basketball team. They still have that 2 seed.
0: Yeah.
1: They're probably going to be locked into that 2 seed now because I think there are 4 games back at the Lynx. Might as well be 5 games because last night they did officially lose the season series. They're 0-3 against the Lynx.
0: Don't sleep on the Fever, though. They're on a 5-game winning streak. They are on the Valks' heels, just 2 back in the loss column.
1: Yeah, and the Aces are right there too as well. Like they're playing very well. So it's gonna be a fun battle for that number 2 seed down the stretch for these 3 teams. But Joe, you look at the Lynx roster. Nafisa Collier is insane, and Olivia Miles again is gonna win the Rookie of the Year. She was incredible last night. And if that's not enough, Caleb McBride, one of the best 3-point shooters in the league. You mentioned the night night there. Like, and then you throw in Courtney Williams. I mean, that is a starting 5 when you throw in Natasha Howard on top of that. Like, that is a really good starting 5. Like, they got legitimate superstars on that team. And the Valkyries, they got rising stars. But it's just, there's clearly, we talk about the gap between the Niners and the Rams. Like, there is a gap between the Lynx and the Valkyries. And we're going to see them again on Monday night, this time back in Minnesota. And
0: Minnesota.
1: You know, we'll see what happens. But I'll say this, losing now is just going to make it even more special when the Valks beat them in the playoffs this fall.
0: You mentioned Kevin Dana, who obviously is the voice of the Golden State Valkyries right here on 95.7 The Game. And the phone lines are open. If you would like to talk Valks, because I get a lot of people hitting me up on Instagram, on Twitter, on the text line, 888-957-9570. Why do you guys never talk Valkyries? Well, this is your opportunity to call and to text in. We're talking about them right now. We are the flagship
1: Richie
0: home.
1: Queens, I need to hear
0: That's
1: from
0: right.
1: you.
0: Let's go.
1: It's been the summer of Richie.
0: That being said, we talked to Kevin Dana a couple times this season in regards to both the Warriors, because he was doing summer league there, and the Valkyries. And he said the bugaboo still with this team is, who are you going to lean on the fourth quarter when it's money time? You know, who can you lean on to create their own shot to be kind of that Caitlin Clark closer, if you will? There's only one Caitlin Clark, but you get what I'm saying, right? When you know who the closer is in Golden State for the Warriors. It's Steph Curry. That's who you want it to be. You know, for the New York Knicks, who is it? It's Jalen Brunson, right? You know the closers when you see them. Don't know if the Valkyries have that closer per se, going back to your point that Bonte made. And a lot of people have. It feels like maybe they're just that one player away potentially from taking that leap to becoming that upper echelon, because they still are one of the best in the entire, association. They have the second best record for a reason. That just, you don't sleep on something like that. But like we talk about in Major League Baseball, like we talk about in the NFL, like we talk about obviously in the NBA, there's regular season teams and there's postseason teams. teams that are built for the regular season.

0: season, and there's teams that are built for the postseason. For example, you're looking at the NBA standings right now. The Las Vegas Aces are the 4 seed. Do you view them as the 4th best team in the WNBA, the defending champions? No.
1: They're one of the many teams that, I mean, they were in the final last year. They won it all last year.
0: Yeah, they won it all. Yeah. Angel Wilson, reigning MVP, probably back to back.
1: Obviously, yeah, that's not a team that, like, I guess what you're saying is it's almost like, kind of like what the Warriors were. This is maybe a big comparison. Where the Warriors were maybe in those, like, last 2 years of KD. Obviously that first year of KD was a dream season, easy cakewalk to a title. That second and third year, though, it was more, the regular season was just a task they had to do. The real challenge was when the playoffs began. That's correct. When they would flip that proverbial switch, so to speak. The Lynx, I mean, they look like a team where any game is easy for them right now. And yeah, I guess to your point, the Aces are that team that when the playoffs start, that switch gets flipped. We'll see what the Fever are like too in the playoffs as well, when Caitlin Clark's going to be on a top 3 seeded team.
0: I mean, and that's going to be incredible for the WNBA in a season where it's been anything but talking about the actual basketball on the court, unfortunately, with a lot of the drama and people want to make it a bigger deal out of it than it probably actually is.
1: It's been an unfortunate. This should be a banner year for the WNBA, and it's really been marred by a lot of off-court drama.
0: Well, again, that goes back to just, you know, failure of leadership in a certain position. I'm talking about Kathy Engelbert, the commissioner of the WNBA.
1: See, Sophie Cunningham was going at her yesterday.
0: Oh, great, yeah. See, again, anything but the actual basketball on the court. This is what we're talking about. And you know, it's funny. We're talking about, you know, taking the next step. The Valkyries need to take that next step. It's great. You know, this is their second freaking season as a franchise, and we're talking about championship expectations. That in and of itself is incredible, and I don't want to get that lost in the sauce in this conversation. But there's a pathway for this. You have to, you know, in order to be the man, you got to beat the man, or the woman in this case.
1: So to speak, yeah.
0: Like, no, that's just the old saying, right? Yeah. So the Minnesota Lynx, they're trying to beat the Aces, who have dominated, you know, the 2020s. They have 3 championships, Las Vegas, 2022, 2023, and 2025. Minnesota has 4 in their own right, but that goes back to 2011, 2013, 2015, 2017. They have not been able to get past the Aces and break through there. So you get what I'm saying? The Valkyries.
1: Everyone's chasing someone.
0: Valkyries trying to chase the Lynx. The Lynx trying to chase the Aces. There are standards here that are being set, and I am hoping somehow, some way, maybe the Valkyries can spoil the party for everyone involved, and they could be like the Warriors back in 2014-15, where no one saw that coming, and it was their time, and it was their moment. I am still allowing for that to be a possibility, but it just
1: makes it all the more special.
0: It will, but it just feels like right now, and I referenced it yesterday, Minnesota Lynx, kind of like the Warriors, like when they were going against the Spurs. The Spurs just had that mental just edge over them, and it felt like such a big hurdle to beat them. You couldn't do it. You couldn't do it. Mm-hmm. And right now, they just have not been able to crack the Minnesota code.
1: And I'll say there were, again, positives in that second half. They did outscore the Lynx in that second half. They won that third quarter 15-13, the fourth quarter 25-23. And again, they are down, you know, 15, I believe, at the half, and they rally in that second half. And you got to love that effort. Like, I'm not, like, well, what's like the field goal loss or what did I say? There's no moral victories, you know? Maybe if you want to play the moral victory card. I'll say this, I love watching Tip Hayes going off down the stretch in that fourth quarter. She, like, over the last few weeks, Joe, we've really seen her kind of rise back up into that role she had last year, where she was one of the dominating forces on this team, her and Kayla Thornton. And you've seen, you know, Veronica Burton, Gabby Williams, and Janelle Salon kind of be the triarchy that's leading this team this year.
0: Sure.
1: You're seeing Thornton get more into the mix, because remember, she went down with the injury last year. Tip Hayes went down with the injury last year. And that was it took a lot out of the Valks last year when they lost those two. Those were their two best players last year. And, you know, they get knocked down the first round of the playoffs down at SAP Center. It was such a deflating end to was such an inspiring season. Seeing Thornton and Tip last night, though, especially Tip in that fourth quarter, she had some drives to the hoop and some rebounds last night where, like, Tip, when she's, like, cooking, she is a fun player to watch and seems like a very fun personality, too. I mean, we have her rejoin where she's botching voice your names.
0: That's right.
1: You know, I'm listening to the whole thing because obviously I only cut little snippets of it when I was making it. But you're hearing her in the background, and it's like, sounds like a fun person. Like, she really does. And that's what just personalities do. Don't complete teams, but they're a part of teams.
0: Sure.
1: And again, a tough loss. It's one of those losses that kind of reminds you again where the Valkyries are in the overall hierarchy yeah. in the WNBA. I hate to say it like this, but they got put in their place a little bit last night. You know, they're trying to get back, you know, show the league that they can be that top tier team. They got showed, yeah, maybe not quite there yet.
0: And to your point, they play one more time in Minnesota on Monday. That'll be their fourth matchup against the Lynx this season. And then the, you know, two prior ones prior to last night's, you know, it was a 6-point loss back on June 19th and only a 3-point loss back on my birthday, June 4th of 2026. So they've been right there with them, but there's just something about getting that win, Sam. It's like, I just can't even explain it. As a fan, when you keep losing to the same opponent over and over and over again, it just drives you nuts. Like, can we beat this team once? And then for baseball, it's usually like a series. Can we finally get a series win against this team? Like, whether it's like the Giants against the Dodgers, the Padres, or hell, maybe it's a team that's just random as hell that you have not been able to beat. Like, Minnesota Lynx are just that pesky team that will not bow down to anyone, and that being the, you know, Golden State Valkyries. So, tough loss yesterday. Doesn't mean the season's over. Doesn't mean they still can't beat the Lynx on Monday and change all this heading down to the postseason stretch. But again, just something to think about and ponder as the final stretch of the playoff chase is on. Where will the Valkyries end up here? Because the second seed, it's still up for grabs. Two up in the loss column over the Indiana Fever, but
1: I think they'll hold on for that too.
0: I will say this though, if it's not going to be the Valkyries, just for the sake of the WNBA and viewership, and if you want this thing to be popping off, a deep Caitlin Clark run would be amazing. It would sensational.
1: Gain headlines.
0: It would be.
1: What else was sensational?
0: I was gonna pivot. 888-957
1: performances last night, baby.
0: 9570 Tugboat made his debut yesterday. That's right, Ken. Come on. You pulled it yesterday. Matt Wilkinson, who was, I guess, the makeshift opener. Thank you.
1: That was a weird usage of him last night. I don't know, maybe if Tony said something about that last night, but yeah. Wilkinson, wow, what a... I mean, there's a lot of hype around his debut.
0: I don't know what he's going to be.
1: He got the two innings there, a great two inning to start the game, and then how about the two innings to finish the game, too, from one Dylan Smith getting the six-out save... Five via the strikeout. Mm-hmm. Who was that last strikeout against, Joe?
0: Tell me.
1: One, Patrick.
0: Oh, that made you so happy.
1: I was, you know, driving over to my grandma's last night for dinner, and I'm listening on the radio, and of course, he steps into the batter's box, and Joe, what have I been saying for the last week? What's going to happen this
2: Walk
1: week?
2: Off.
1: I'm thinking, no, come on, not now. Not against my guy Dylan Smith. Not this way. And he punched Bailey out. Oh, did I scream very loudly in my car. That was a very fun start to the game and a fun finish to the game. And, the very good middle of the game, too. Adrian Hauser, five shutout innings in bulk last night.
0: You know who's getting a little more comfortable at first base, by the way? Bryce Eldridge. Not saying he's a gold glover. Not saying he's Matt Olson.
1: Everything
0: saying,
1: for the next 15 years.
0: Doesn't he look more comfortable at first, Sam? Is it just me watching it?
1: I think that's called the Ron Washington effect.
0: Oh, Wash. It's incredibly hard. There you go. Shout out Moneyball. You know the scene there. Yeah.
1: It's actually funny. I got the real story on how that whole scene went down.
0: Hatterberg?
1: Yeah.
0: Did you really?
1: Yeah. No. And
0: Where can I find it?
1: You could find it on on YouTube somewhere on one of our old Orange and Black Weekend Rap episodes.
0: See, that's what you got to plug. All right. And where can I find that show generally? On Saturdays at what time?
1: 9 to 12.
0: Thank you. I'm trying to tee you up here. Yeah, yeah. All right, hit it out. Not like Patrick Bailey yesterday, who's batting a crisp 201, by the way.
1: Yeah.
0: Wow, look out.
1: I love this conversation.
0: Bailey's getting hot.
1: Giants regret moving off Patrick Bailey. And like...
0: Wait, who's saying that?
1: No, there's chatter. There's Giants fans talk, Joe.
0: I have never thought about Patrick Bailey at all since trading him.
1: Well, that's because we got a... Well, again, the Giants' catching position is still not very great right now. Drew Kavanaugh's looking solid.
0: Well, that's what I'm saying. But I never thought, like, wow, you know what? I'd rather have Patrick Bailey at the plate here than Drew Kavanaugh.
1: Defensively.
0: Or Eric Haas at the time.
1: Defensively, it's been a little bit rough.
0: Or Susak.
1: I mean, you got pitchers calling their own games. Like, this is what they traded Bailey away. There was no fit. He had to go. It was time. One of these other catchers got to step up. Susak's been banged up three times. He's been injured this year. Jesus Rodriguez, I think he's more bat than glove. Drew Kavanaugh. It's been a nice story so far. He's pretty solid defensively and offensively. I don't know if he's great at either yet. But, you know, he's been getting the lion's share behind the plate lately, Kavanaugh. And there was a play in the first thing when Jose Ramirez was up, 3-0 foul pop-up. He's going towards the dugout. He goes down the steps while trying to track that pop fly.
2: Oh, no.
1: And I'm like, dude, that seems like a slipping hazard there. But I think he bumped into Wash on that play, too. But, you know, Kavanaugh, he gets at it. Kind of looks like Nick Friedel in a sense.
0: It's not a bad call. I don't hate that. Jose Ramirez, down here. Not very good. Yeah. He's been one of the most underrated players in Major League Baseball for quite some time. I feel like we just forget about how good of a third baseman he actually has been. And he's a clutch player come postseason time as well. And that was a big loss for the Guardians, who are still in hopes of trying to make the postseason. By the way, you mentioned Dylan Smith. You want to talk to Dylan?
1: I'd love to talk to Dylan.
0: Let's do that on the other side.
1: Dylan.
0: That's right. The save, his third of the year for the San Francisco Giants, was last night in Cleveland, Ohio. Two innings, only one hit given up, five strikeouts. Let's talk about it with the man himself on the other side, Dylan Smith. 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

0: coming on in, runners on in the eighth inning. You go right through the heart of the order with a punch, punch, punch. You get the ninth, you get the opportunity, and he took full advantage of it.
1: Yeah. You kidding me? Two innings pitched last night with the save, five strikeouts, only one hit allowed. Dylan Smith closes the door in Cleveland, Ohio last night, and that call was courtesy of NBC Sports Bay Area. You heard Tugboat started it, D. Smith finished it, but now he's joining us, courtesy of the River Islands guest line. Dylan, good morning. Joe Spadoni alongside Sam Lubman is filling in for Joe Shasky. Congratulations on the win, man. How you doing?
2: I'm doing great. Thank you for having me this morning.
1: Absolutely. Let's see. Obviously, there's a lot of X's and O's we can get to. You guys aren't having this season from a win-loss perspective that I think you all wanted. Obviously, only just 22 games under 500. I kind of want to just ask about your story. Not a lot was known about you when the Giants picked you up. Obviously, you had a cup of coffee with Detroit. So let's get to know Dylan the person. You're from Texas, I see. You grew up there, born and raised?
2: So no, I was actually born in Huntsville, Alabama. I grew up in Stafford, Texas, okay, which is a suburb of Houston, Texas. I went to school, like in high school, middle school, everything in Houston, Texas area.
1: Okay, so did you grow up like an Astros fan? Were you a Texans guy? Like, tell me a little bit about your sports teams. Come on, man.
2: Yeah, so for my sports teams, yeah, I grew up a Houston Texans fan. I grew up an Astros fan kind of when I was younger. But now I'm a Giants fan, obviously.
3: No, that's the right answer, Dylan.
1: That's the great answer is what we want. So were you like in high school when they were like competing for World Series? This is so crazy.
2: Yeah, so in 2017, I was either a junior kind of going into a senior. Yeah. So I was in high school right around the time that the Astros won, which was pretty cool because I remember going to the parade and everything.
1: Well, and most Bay Area fans were also rooting for the Astros at the time because they were obviously beating the Los Angeles Dodgers. Dylan Smith joining us here, San Francisco Giants pitcher. Had you ever experienced, you know, the Bay Area prior to becoming a San Francisco Giant? Did you ever visit Oakland, San Jose, San Francisco?
2: No. Honestly, this was the first time I got here, and I loved it. You know, I loved every part of it since I've been here.
3: So we got Dylan Smith here, reliever for the Giants, joining us here on the River Islands guest line. And a great two-inning save last night, Dylan. And you've gotten three saves on the year so far. But those two-inning saves, man, they can be very difficult. And you struck out five of the six outs that you got. You got Pat Bailey at the end there, obviously the former Giant as well. Just walk me through what those two innings were like for you out there in this high-pressure situation. You got a 1-0 game. You're on the road against a very good Cleveland Guardians team. Just what's going through your mind when you're out there for both of those innings?
2: Yeah, for me, nothing's really going through my mind. You know, the biggest thing I had when I went into the game was just go out there and attack those guys with the best stuff that I have. And, you know, if you throw strikes, you know, good things happen. So my whole mindset was just to be poised and calm and go out there and have fun and do what I've been doing, which is go pitch and perform.
3: Yeah, how fun are just those late-inning situations for you, though?
2: Yeah, you know, I've actually liked it a lot. You know, some people, you know, the high-pressure situation isn't for them, but I just feel like when I go out there, I'm having fun. I'm playing a game that, like, a kid loves, you know. So for me, I love the high-pressure moment.
3: And so, obviously, I mean, with the bullpen this year, there's been some ups and downs. You've been a great, consistent piece of it. You got the two innings save last night. Going into next year, though, closer role, is that something that you can kind of a role you could see yourself in? Is that something you're going to try and push for next year? I mean, I know relievers love pitching. The later in the game, the better. But, yeah, do you see yourself maybe doing this more full-time next year?
2: Yeah, you know, I would love to have that, you know, that spot for sure. But I think part of it is going out there and just competing every day and showing that I can, you know, fit in that role for next season. So right now I'm just where my feet are, you know, so I'm just focused on the task at hand right now. I think at the end of the year, I think that'll be a conversation, I'm sure, as we go into next season. So I wouldn't mind that. I would actually love that opportunity.
1: Giants reliever Dylan Smith joining us here on the River Islands guest line on the Morning Roast. And Dylan, I'm sure when you got here, there's a lot of new faces. Has anyone, like, you know, not taking you

0: you under their wing, but have you like connected with anyone? Would you say that you have like a close teammate compared to another, especially in the reliever room? I know how tight knit the relievers could be. They're kind of viewed a little separately from the rest of the team. You guys might be a little quirky.
1: Yeah, I feel like, honestly, I feel like there's several people, you know, from hitters to pitchers that kind of take me under their wing. You know, I talk to Rafi, Devers all the time. I talk to Webby, and I kind of go with those guys.
2: You know, Dylan, I know in the Giants clubhouse here in the ballpark, you kind of got that spot in the clubhouse that's right next to a lot of the starters. Hauser, Webb, Roop is over there as well. I think Brubaker's right by you as well. Just what's it like having that group around you when you guys are just kind of hanging out maybe before or after games? Just what are those kind of just those little chat sessions like when they're taking place?
1: Yeah, honestly, it's just friendly talks over there. You know, talking ball, talking different situations, but just being in that corner, you know, just listening to veterans talk has always been kind of a good thing for me, because I feel like each day you learn something new, whether it's, you know, baseball, life, et cetera. So just kind of building that friendship over there in that corner and going from there, you know.
0: Well, no, I think that's a great call. And I want to kind of call back what you just said there when it came to like teammates you've been close with, Rafi Devers being one of them. He's been under a massive microscope, obviously. You know, they made a huge splashy trade last year for him, Buster Posey, that is. You bring him in, you move off a guy, a hometown kid in Kyle Harrison, amongst others. And it hasn't gone well in the wins and losses overall with the team. It's not on one player, but, you know, he's been the topic of a lot of different conversations, Rafi Devers. But, you know, when you say he's a guy that you've connected with, can you just discuss kind of your relationship and friendship with Rafi since becoming a San Francisco Giant? We don't really get to hear from him often, Dylan.
1: Yeah, I feel like our relationship is pretty special. I mean, we hang out quite often. You know, we talk about the game of baseball. We talk about the, you know, the highs and the low moments of what goes on in this game. You know, every day you're not going to have your best stuff, but how do you come prepared the next day, you know, to come out there and be better and to handle the situation better? And I feel like talking to a hitter that's been in these moments for years, you know, and that's been a really good ball player, I feel like you learn from those players, and it helps you as a player grow with your mental side and with your, you know, your playing ability.
2: Dylan, obviously, again, Dylan Smith here, Giants reliever, got the last two, shut the door on the last two innings on the Guardians last night. Let's look at the first two innings of that game last night. We had a debut of Matt Tugboat Wilkinson.
0: Tugboat.
2: A lot of fan buzz around him. Mm-hmm. Again, the nickname, the way he pitches. Just what were your impressions of how this kid pitched last night on the road in Cleveland, the team that he had once come from?
1: Yeah, you know, obviously, I'm sure there were a lot of emotions for him, you know, while he was out there, but from my point of view, it didn't look like he was fazed at all. You know, he went out there and gave us the opportunity to play and go win the game. So I felt like he had a great debut. He pitched with, you know, good stuff. He pitched with nails, actually. You know, he went out there and he had heart behind every pitch he threw.
2: You know, Spadoni and I, we were talking the other day about his fastball. You know, it kind of hovers around the low 90s there, but he does a really good job at spotting it, I think. From your opinion, though, those 90-mile-an-hour fastballs, when you can hit them at the top of the zone, what makes those pitches so difficult for hitters to see?
1: Yeah, I feel like different parts of the zone, like the perception is, you know, how hitters see the ball in different parts of the zone. It may play up, you know, when it's up and in, it may play like 92, 94, you know. When it's away, it might play like a true 90. It just depends on where he's using it in the zone. I feel like it can give different perceptions for the hitters to see.
0: Dylan, Tugboat's a great nickname. We got a lot of great nicknames in sports. Have you ever gotten a nickname? I know D. Smith. I whenever someone's name's Dylan, I go Chappelle Show. There's a Dylon character. Dylon. I spit hot fire. Yeah. Do you have a nickname?
1: Yeah, people call me the real deal.
0: Oh, the real deal.
2: What's the origin of that one?
0: Okay.
1: So when I was a kid, growing up and I played sports, my mom, when I was younger, was probably like 5, 6, played football, basketball, baseball, ran track, I played soccer. And I was always better than everyone on the field. And my mom and all my coaches start calling me the real deal, because no matter what I did, I was always the best at it. Well, so
0: that's incredible. No,
2: Dylan,
0: I love
2: Dylan,
0: that.
2: You're
0: that's
2: the
0: a
2: best
0: great
2: in those last
0: story.
2: 2 innings last night, man. So I'm buying it. I'm buying the real deal.
0: Hey, Dylan, great stuff. The real deal, Dylan Smith. It's you and Evander Holyfield with that nickname. So that's great company. Dylan, great stuff, man. Let's do it again soon. And good luck to the rest of the season, man.
1: Thank you so much.
2: Take care, Dylan.
0: There he goes. Dylan Smith got the save last night for the San Francisco Giants. Been one of the more positive stories in a much maligned bullpen this season, Sam. So wishing all the best to Dylan Smith. Seems like a good guy. And, hey, likes to, you know, have a little fun there. That was good.
2: Yeah,
0: the real deal.
2: I like that. I've had a chance to talk with Dylan.
0: 5 and 6 years old, the mom's kid saying that.
2: I love that. No, I'm glad we were able to get him on there, because I've had a chance to chat with him a few times in the clubhouse as well. Very nice guy. And I like talking to relievers when I can, Joe, because this is something that Jordan Hicks told me a couple years ago. Relievers, when they do their job well, no one wants to talk to them. But when they screw up, everybody wants to talk to them. So I think it's good that we can kind of highlight a late inning reliever doing something good, because it so rarely happens.
0: I know we're talking about good things right now. Can I tell you something that kind of bothered me on the other side about the Giants game yesterday? It has to do with Tugboat Wilkinson.
2: I think we can definitely get into it.
0: But it is time now for the teamwork play of the game, brought to you by El Camino Health. The Valkyries fell short against the Minnesota Lynx yet again, dropping last night's contest 77-66. But the Valks showed no quit, forcing their way back into the game in the second half behind the play of Tip Hayes, who drove into the lane to make it a 7-point game in the fourth.
3: Heels it back out with 6 to shoot. Hayes carving inside all the way to the 10 for the 2 to lay it in. And Tiffany Hayes in double figures, her first bucket of the second half. It's 56-49.
0: Kevin Dan on the call right here on 95.7 The Game, and that was the teamwork play of the game, brought to you by El Camino Health. El Camino Health, we're togethering heals. All right, we're going to try to heal together on the other side. It's going to be sponsored by Fremont Bank, which is here for you and here for good.
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0: They showed the
1: full story. Yeah.
0: I love it. They showed the highlights of it, and it was just like, yeah, that's definitely him. It was just like a miniature version of the kid we were seeing last night. I mean, man, the way he stood on that mat, I love just a big pitcher who's not afraid to let that gut hang out, a la David Wells.
1: That, oh, you're going to go David Wells, not Bartolo?
0: That's a good one, too.
1: Love Bartolo.
0: Good one, too. All time. Now we can go down the list of all-time great baseball guts. Ortiz.
1: Brad Penny. Yeah, there you go.
0: Brad Penny had a little bit of a pooch there. Yeah, that's a good one as well.
1: He did. Who else do we got there?
0: There's aura there when you got a pitcher who can just stand on the mound and just stare down like that. Oh, just he had it last night. He did. And
1: fun fat guy baseball players.
0: All time
1: 888-957-9570.
0: Who had the best gut in baseball?
1: And I'm allowed to say that because you know, it might not show on the YouTube chat or on YouTube.
0: That's where on radio.
1: I'm holding the dad bod down. Don't worry. Richie from Queens wants to join in the conversation. We'll get to you in a second, Rich. 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When you succeed, we succeed. 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And I got to let the people know this, because this is important. And it's starting Monday. You got something you want to get off your chest, right? Like, you ever been driving around, and maybe you just don't have access to 95 something? Maybe it's like a Sunday afternoon, and there's no show on here, but you're really passionate about something, and you need to get it off your chest, and you just have it in that moment. Well, we're giving you the opportunity to do just that. Starting Monday on the Morning Roast, we are giving you a chance to sound off on whatever you want with the aforementioned Sound Off. Yes,
2: oh,
1: the Sound Off.
2: Yeah.
1: Call 628-400-9880. That's 628-400-9880. Leave a voicemail sounding off on whatever is annoying you in sports or anything else.
2: Upset.
1: It could be passion. It could be happiness. It could be sadness. It could be whatever it is you want to talk about. But just make sure you're passionate, because that's ultimately what we want.
0: We did a test run of this yesterday, and I don't know. I'm talking to the boss. We might try and do another test run today.
1: Oh.
0: I've been going through some of the voicemails.
1: Little tease action.
0: I'm going through some of the voicemails, man, and the things that are pissing people off these days. Hummingbirds, what?
1: We have one yesterday. We have one yesterday. It was a kid about kids riding their bikes, but with their seats too low. I was like, what?
0: Again, I'm curious to hear what pisses people off. And very little of it has been sports related so far, which is a good thing. Like, it does not have to be sports related. It could be anything related. Though that being said, we are a couple weeks away from the Niners, regular season kicking off. I'm sure that'll inspire some voicemails as well.
1: We have a lot of different, fandoms that like tune in on a regular basis, not just solely Bay Area fans. We get like, Patriot fans, we have Boston fans, we have New York fans, we have fans everywhere.
0: Got fans in Queens.
1: So I would love to hear other fan bases being pissed off about their head coach, their quarterback, their college team, whatever they want to talk about. We will accept it. Again, that starts Monday, and you got to call 628-400-9880. No, we'll have some teases potentially a little bit later on show.
0: I'm negotiating the boss right now. We might just start it today. Who knows?
1: Okay, it's a negotiation situation.
0: It's radio. It's a fluid situation.
1: Okay. Richie from Queens wants to talk about the Gigantes.
3: I love Richie in Queens' accent.
1: I do, too. What's up, Rich?
4: Hey, boys. What's happening? You're talking about, I'd rather all the pitchers personally be like Cade Schmidt from Cleveland, 6'3", bronze cut, in great shape. Yeah, that's my preference, but if a guy can pitch, I don't really care.
1: Exactly.
4: One of my favorites was Rick Ruscio. Ruscio was, he was heavy, but a tremendous athlete. He won the Gold Glove for pitching. He was a good Giant for us for 3 years. So, but a good interview with Smith. I think he's shown some signs. We need positives. And like you, Sam, I was thrilled that the last out was Bailey. I said, if this guy gets a hit and wins this game somehow, some way, I would have been just throwing something at the TV.
1: Same.
4: So I was happy that it ended that way. Looking for positives, again, Koss is horrible. I want to see Kavanaugh. He's got a lefty swing, make contact, overwhelm. That pitch is terrific, by the way. He's one of the best pitchers in the league right now. As far as the kid goes, Tugboat, I don't know, 90 miles an hour, 91, not a big strikeout guy. He averaged like 9.8 in the minors, which is really not high. I think he's better than Wizenhunt. I've known

0: And Wizard Hunt is going to be my next brew baker, by the way, guys. I've had it with him. I think he's he has shown nothing. But again, when you look at what we're looking at, we look for the positive. Smith is a positive. I think he could be, obviously stay with us. We do have a lot of injuries, there's no doubt. You know, and Devers, when you look, this guy, the 286 hitter that he was, he's not even close to that. You know, he goes through funks. He got his first hit in this series. And, you know, Adames is what he is. So if we get shit, well, next year when we start, we're going to have our crew there. You know, we're going to have Adames and Devers and Chapman, and hopefully Schmidt comes along. The kid at first looks good. I like his footwork. I think he's doing a better job than I thought at first base. So, you know, there's positives, but we have so much work to do to build a foundation. And again, could we be a White Sox? Like, look how they've turned it. But they had players that were coming up. They had a foundation, you know. So we don't have that at this point. But are you guys happy with the way? Look, he pitched two innings, you look good.
1: I wanted to see more, Rich, and I appreciate the call. I wanted to see more. That's kind of what I teased, like what bothered me about the game yesterday is like, why are we holding this guy back? What do we have to lose?
2: I'm not really sure what the plan was. I mean, Dave Fleming even said yesterday he wasn't really sure how long he was going to go for. And I guess because Fleming said he threw 100 pitches in his last minor league start.
1: When was that?
2: Last week? Sure. Yeah.
1: Yeah. So,
2: like, probably. What it does, Joe, is it makes me quite like, what kind of role do they see for him?
1: Yeah.
2: Like, I don't know if he's, you know, a guy who they expect to be the top or middle of the rotation. Is he a 4 or 5 starter? You look through his scouting reports. A lot of it says middle inning relief or, you know, 4 or 5 starter role, maybe something like that. Like, maybe closer, but I think you want more velocity from a closer. And while the pitch deception might be there with that fastball, I don't know if that's really good for the closer's role. So yeah. That's my biggest question, I guess, after watching Wilkinson last night, which, like, yeah, it looked good, but what's he going to be doing, like, going forward? Yeah. So, but, yeah, as far as debut, it was a good debut. There's a lot of hype around this kid, too. And
1: why do you think that? Is it just the nickname?
2: I literally think the hype is just because of the nickname. I don't want to be that nihilistic on it, but, like, yeah, I think it is just the nickname.
3: It's also the size, too.
1: It's the size. It's the nickname. It's kind of quirky. It's just like, we're at the point of the season where it's just like, whatever, anything that can excite us. And in the Bay Area, what do they love? They love a little different. They love a little quirky. And they love a nickname so that we can have fans out in the stands, you know, cater to said nickname. Shout out the Milkmen.
2: Yeah.
1: Shout out the Jung Hoo crew, et cetera, et cetera.
2: Oh, I'm sure the Tug crew is going to be out there at some point
1: as well.
2: What
1: does that look like, the Tug crew?
2: I don't know. We'll find out. That's part of the fun of it. But you mentioned the different there. And I think, yeah, one difference that stands out is, again, as you brought up, how he throws the baseball. As in an age where everyone is all about max effort throwing,
1: yeah,
2: that's not his thing. And yet he's had a lot of success pitching in a way that you don't see people pitching in. And so there is some intrigue there. But, I mean, yeah, I mean, this is a guy who's the hoopla around him, Joe. You'd think that he was not just the Giants' top prospect.
1: Jacob Mizorowski or something like that.
2: You think
1: he was
2: like one of the top 10 prospects in baseball. If his name was, you know, Matt Wilkinson, but, like, he didn't have the nickname Tugboat, I'm curious what the hype would be. If he wasn't acquired in a trade for Patrick Bailey, a player that most Giants fans were just exasperated with and ready to move on from. Maybe that's a part of it as well. Listen, he had a lot of hype going into last night. For one night, at least, he lived up to the hype.
1: If his name was John Matthews and he just didn't have a nickname, I don't think we'd make this much a deal.
2: I don't think so either. But you know what? We made a big deal about it. And for one night, he lived up to it. All he has to do is just that every day for the rest of his career, and we might have a pitcher here.
1: And you know what? I want to listen to what Tugboat said after his Major League Baseball debut and Giants debut. This is what he had to say about it.
4: How would you describe the emotions of making your big league debut?
5: That was cool. Definitely a long-awaited moment, and happy it could happen here, of all places. But, happy to get that one under my belt, and hopefully more to come. Did you see your family on the stands? And it looked like you had a whole ship's worth of people behind him there.
3: Yeah, I can see. I noticed him after the second. But it's cool to have their support and, family and friends be able to come out. And so can't really complain about that whatsoever.
5: Some of your, old teammates, going back to, T-ball were out there?
3: Yeah, a lot of friends, some of my closest friends still to this day. So, it's cool to have them here.
4: Do you see friends show up with captain's hats?
3: No, I guess back in Lake County, back here in Cleveland, but that was probably about it. No, I haven't seen that since.
5: You probably envisioned, making your debut in this ballpark, but, did you have to check yourself just to say, hey, I'm not wearing a Cleveland uniform?
3: After the trade, obviously, yeah, it was definitely different, but the mindset flipped to Oracle, but it's kind of a cool story that I do get to have my debut here, after especially being 3 years with them and stuff like that, so grateful that it was here, and I'm just excited to keep going.
4: Did you kind of know coming into it that you were going to do maybe two innings and then give way to Hauser, or what was your kind of sense of what the plan was?
3: No idea. I just thought I got the first and then go from there. No complaints. Helped the team win at the end of the day. Even though it was a small part, kind of just want to help the team win as much as I can. So doesn't matter how I do it, which role I have, I'm just happy to be here.
5: It looked like a couple times you were kind of shaking your head, like maybe you weren't happy with the pitch location or something. Were you nitpicking a little bit with your...
3: Just falling behind every count. I'm pretty picky about how I pitch, so just little stuff like that to keep me fired up and stuff like that. But other than that, no.
4: You obviously came up with a bunch of those guys in that lineup. Just what was it like facing Vizana and Angel
3: Hanau? Oh yeah, it's cool. I've been playing with Angel Hanau since low A and rookie ball, so it's definitely cool to share a big league field with him. And obviously we're not on the same team, but and Bazzano as well, especially Parker Messick too. A lot of people don't know this, but ever since we came up, someone I look up to a lot and kind of try and pitch like him in certain ways. So, it was cool to face off against him and stuff like that. But just happy to get this one over with and move on to the next.
5: These guys have endured a really tough year, a lot of down moments. Could you kind of sense at all that maybe the lift that you were able to give them today?
3: I just strike one, trying to help the team win. Didn't really think about that. Just whatever I can do to help the team win.
1: And that was Matt Tugboat Wilkinson's.
2: Not the longest talker, but hey, short, sweet, to the point. I like it.
1: That's what he does, man.
2: Sounds like it was just Maria Guardado and Andrew Baggerly there last night. Small contingent.
1: Well, why weren't you there, Sam? Over to Cleveland?
2: I was
1: and
2: not.
1: Then come back.
2: It was a bit of a drive. And again, I had to go have dinner with my grandma last night.
1: Oh, that's one or the other. That's what.
2: That is the sole reason why I was not.
1: How'd that
2: in
1: go,
2: Cleveland,
1: by the way? Where'd you guys go?
2: We got Thai food.
1: Oh, nice.
2: There you go.
1: Grandma's into Thai food.
2: Yeah,
1: nice. Okay.
2: A lot of things. Yeah, she's been all over the world several times. So.
1: Oh, really?
2: Yeah.
1: So international.
2: She's grandma worldwide, so.
1: Okay, like Pitbull. Yep. By the way, you're listening to 95.7 The Game, KGMZ FM and HD1 San Francisco and Odyssey Sports Station, and the home of the Golden State Warriors and Valkyries, always live on the free Odyssey app, coming live from the Laughing Monk Studios. 1 hour down, 3 to go here on the Morning Roast. Joseph Bononi alongside Sam Lubman, filling in for Shasky. He's been doing that all week long, and we greatly appreciate it. Sam, you've been doing a hell of a job.
2: I do what I can.
1: We're going to get into Niners-Chargers, because they play a game tonight. I don't know if you know that. 7 o'clock.
2: 7 o'clock?
1: Yeah, that's kickoff. 7 o'clock at SoFi Stadium.
2: 7 o'clock is way too late for a football
1: game. For us, that's like bedtime almost.
2: I mean, basically, I like to think that everybody would agree with us on that, but I know we're in a very, very small minority
1: there. We are.
2: 7, I mean, that's almost like what East Coast games were like with starting at 8 o'clock. Just what an awful way to live.
1: Well, is this the season where they're finally going to do away from the double headers on a Monday Night Football? I think they are, because that was the thing, right? They would have the 4:30 start time for the first game, and they'd have some of these start at 7, and I'd be
2: sometimes
1: like...
2: Sometimes the second game starting the third quarter of the first game.
1: Yeah, because last year, I think it was... Who was it? It was Raiders-Steelers or something was the second game, and they had Tom Brady in the booth, and I was just like, what? This is way too late. What are we doing? I don't like any of that. So hopefully that's gone away with. It's preseason, so not a problem. But yeah, that was kind of a weird quirk, because I think the Raiders are playing tonight on Monday night or Thursday night on ESPN, and it's they're playing the Texans. So
2: Dylan Smith's Texans.
1: That's right. I wanted to ask him, because we just had Dylan Smith on recently, and he said he grew up in Texas and grew up a Houston fan. Should have asked if he was a big James Harden Rockets guy.
2: Oh, I'm curious what he thinks of those Warrior teams.
1: Yeah.
2: Those Warrior teams just made those Rocket fans so sad and miserable. So yeah, unlike Tugboat last night, I think he made Giants fans pleasantly surprised. Did Tony say anything about Tugboat at all last night?
1: He certainly did. The Giants manager, Tony V.
2: What did Tony say about it? It's a little impromptu. What do you hear? What do you say?
1: Here you go. Oh, do you want to play the open first? We can do that. And, you know, sure, play it. Why not? We have the open.
2: We're going to talk Niners a little bit, people. Relax.
1: No, it's all right. Well, the Niners aren't going
6: anywhere. What do you hear? What do you say?
7: A couple infielders, I grabbed them, and I was like, you guys, I was joking, you know, are y'all locked in? So I think causing conversation out of me, other players, guys cheering for them, you alluded to it in the dugout. It's, you know, for every team this late in the year, you're looking for something to separate one day from the next. For us, we're looking for positive vibes. We haven't created enough on our own. But at the same time, when you can get it from maybe something external or something new and refreshing, it's helpful. And that was very much all of that.
1: Brings a lightness to the team.
2: Well, like we said, you're in this part of the season, you're looking for
1: not
2: something
1: physically, but emotionally.
2: Yeah, you're looking for something to differentiate each day. And that is one of the things you've been seeing with this team these last few weeks. You know, when you trade a bunch of guys away, that sucks. But one of the, let's call it upsides, is that you do get a lot of new debuts. And last night, it wasn't just Matt Wilkinson who had his family there. Turner Hill is from the Ohio area. He made his debut last week, got his first hit over the weekend. Then he makes his return to his hometown this week. He had his family there. Bryce Eldridge had a large contingent of family members there. And this is one of those things we saw. You know, Trent Harris made his debut last week as well. You're seeing a lot of guys make their big league debuts, get their first big league moments, first hits, first strikeouts, first wins, stuff like that. You know, so it's, when you have fun moments like that where you can celebrate guys achieving their dreams of making the big leagues, listen, is that how you want a season to go? No, but when you're in a part of the season like this where it's just been such a drag of a season, little light moments like that, that's what gets you to lean forward. And Joe, as you play out the rest of the season, you're looking for reasons or excuses to get excited. I started doing this little project. I call it my arbitrary good game points, and I'm holding up the sheet right here on this auditory medium. Basically, it's my little arbitrary way of saying who had a good game. And every time you have a good game, you get a point.
1: Like a gold star?
2: Yeah, I'd say it like that.
1: Okay.
2: And the more points you get, the better I feel about whether or not you'll be on the team next year. Will the Giants take my advice? Probably not. But it's my way of leaning forward and finding ways to get something out of the rest of the season. So, obviously, Dylan Smith, you got a good game point last night. Six out save, I'll do that. Matt Wilkinson, you got a good game point because obviously you pitched pretty well those first two innings. And the other one, Victor Barrichello, had that great diving catch in the fourth inning, drove in the only run last night. He's had moments here or there, but you know what? He had a good game last night. And Joe, you asked the question, how do you get invested in this season the rest of the way? These little things that you got to do in these situations to find meaning in a season that has lost all semblance of meaning.
1: Is he going to be a starter or a bullpen guy? That's what I want to know by the end of this season. Like that's the ultimate question right there. Because as you said, probably not going to be a closer with a 90-mile-an-hour fastball. Not in today's day and age.
2: Not impossible, but not likely.
1: Not likely. Honestly, it's sounding more and more like bullpen. That might be where the San Francisco Giants organization wants him to be. Just given that he was an opener, a glorified opener with two innings pitched yesterday. Felt like he could have gone more.
2: But he's been a starter in the minors, so.
1: He's been a starter in the minors. I liked his answers, basically saying, like, hey, whatever they want from me, I'll do it. He wasn't coming in here with any attitude. Exactly. No attitude problems. He's being selfless. He's like, whatever they want, I'm going to do it. Because the last thing that this team needs is any more drama in a season that's been filled with nothing but drama. I'm curious to see what he does in his next start, if they allow him to go 3, 4, 5 innings, if he can last that long. See, that's the thing. Like, what is the more pressing need for the Giants is going to be another question heading into this offseason and eventual, you know, lockout. Is the bullpen or is the starters? Your answer yesterday was yes.
2: Yes, it is that.
1: Because
2: it is whatever role he fills, starter or bullpen, good.
1: It's probably starter for me because that has a direct correlation and effect on the bullpen. If I have guys I know could get 5 or 6 innings when they go out there, a la a Logan Webb, Landon Root for, you know, a lot of this season. And also he's been kind of maybe regressing. Maybe he's more of a 4 or 5th guy, but maybe we thought he could be a number 3. And outside of those two guys, I know Hauser, you know, he looked pretty solid yesterday. I don't know
2: what they're doing with him. If he's to stay a bolt guy or if he's going to, cause he's been pitching well as a bolt guy, but he wants to be a starter. And again, I don't know how many Giants fans are dying on the vine for Adrian Hauser right now.
1: Year.
2: He will be back next year. And you know, he brings up every time, I'm here to be a starter. And there's the part of me that's just like, well, would have been nicer if you pitched like this back then. But there's right. the other part of me that's like, you know what? You got some hunger in you. So let's see what you do with it, though. But right now, Joe, I would lean maybe middle relief only because so much of Wilkinson's game is, I think, predicated on hitting those spots, a little bit of misdirection there. I mean, you heard how Dylan Smith talked about the fastball. That
1: the real deal, Dylan
2: Smith. When you can hit those upper spots of the zone.

0: when that 90 starts to look like 92, 93. And so, I mean, you asked the question, how you succeed with a 90-mile-an-hour fastball. That's more or less how. When you look at how he pitched last night, he was hitting those top of the zones. I mean, the at-bats to Bazzana there, the cutter he had to Petey Halpin to end it, that was the only cutter he threw all night long, jammed him there. Jose Ramirez kind of went high on him with that fastball as well. Like, he did a pretty good job in some of these at-bats painting that top edge of the zone, and that's a tough spot to see, and it's a tough spot to challenge, too, if you're a hitter, because high fastballs are just harder to see than lower fastballs. I think Fleming and Javi Lopez on the broadcast were talking about,
1: Javi,
0: you know, hitters know the low part of the strike zone pretty well. They can identify whether or not a pitch is worth challenging when it's at the bottom part of the zone. Upper part of the zone, it's a lot more challenging, and a lot of Tugboat's pitches were up there. So if he could consistently hit that top part of the strike zone with that fastball, you know, his bits could play at this game. Could he do it as a starter? I don't know. Reliever, maybe. Right now, I would lean reliever, but we got 37 or something games left the rest of the season. Let's see it play out.
1: So you think like Tugboat's dad is like called a cruise ship?
0: The tanker
1: ship? Or if Tugboat
0: ship?
1: Has like a son, it's dinghy.
0: Yeah, a little rowboat.
1: No, a little dinghy. I like that one.
0: Family of boats.
1: Hey, don't play with your dinghy. R.I.P. Chris Farley. God, I love Tommy Boy. 888-957-9570.
0: I don't know what to do with that.
1: It's okay. I threw a dead fish. You just have to take it.
0: Drop in the deck and flop like a fish.
1: Okay. Shout out SpongeBob. I've been showing Benny and Nora the old SpongeBob because they're all on Amazon Prime.
2: From the head up.
0: Indoctrinate them early.
1: Not their favorite. Occasionally they like it. No, but
0: kids these days.
1: You know what they like, kids these days? They like YouTube reactors. It really stresses me out.
0: Is there like a YouTube reaction show to SpongeBob episodes?
1: Yeah, and they...
0: Let's talk about this episode. So first off, Gary goes over to Patrick's house and suddenly Gary just wants to hang out with Patrick all the time and it's because of the cookie?
1: Kind of.
0: One of those kind of things?
1: Kind of, but like they recreate things and like... And then the kids pretend to be YouTube like creators. Like I know. That's the society we're living in, Sam.
0: So we're pretending to be aggregators?
1: We're pretending to be.
0: Pretty soon Benny's going to be sitting in front of his little fake studio talking about the fake substations.
1: Want to talk quarterbacks?
0: I guess we can talk quarterbacks.
1: Who's a better quarterback right now? Brock Purdy or Justin Herbert?
0: Oh,
1: I'm just asking that straight up.
0: Let's do it.
1: I'm throwing it out to the people. Niner fans, Charger fans, NFL fans, 888-957-9570. Might see both of these quarterbacks tonight. Might not see Herbert, but we're definitely going to see Brock Purdy. Who is a better quarterback? They're both tier two, according to Mike Sando and according around the NFL, the executives, the GMs, head coaches, et cetera, et cetera. 888-957-9570. I'll give you my answer. Sam will give you his answer, but I want to hear yours, and it's going to be sponsored by Crystal Geyser Alpine Spring Water.
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0: Well, it wasn't the right pick. Ultimately, at the end of the day, it just was not the right pick. And thank God for Brock Purdy, because hell, we could be
1: Shanahan and Lynch would be looking for new jobs.
0: Well, that's basically. We would be looking at a much different 49ers squad right now than what we have. And then you get to the Mac Jones angle, who's also the backup for Brock Purdy. I mean, in another parallel, maybe Mac Jones is the quarterback here. And then the Mike McDaniel stuff. I say all that to say it's a quarterback-driven league for a reason, whether that's fantasy football, whether that's through the media, whether that's through legacy conversation, whether that's through just Hall of Fame conversations. We just love talking quarterbacks and comparing them. Brady and Manning, for most of my life, that was the conversation. Who would you rather have? Well, in the regular season, I want Peyton. In the playoffs, I want Tom Brady. Right? That was the conversation. Then it was, you know, Aaron Rodgers. Wow, he's incredible. That arm talent. What can't he do? MVP, MVP. Got his one Super Bowl, but never got back to another one. And you had that second career arc for Tom Brady, and he was incredible. And then Patrick Mahomes came along.
1: And you had that third career arc for Tom Brady, too.
0: That's basically...
1: He had three Hall of Fame careers, Joe.
0: It's kind of crazy, and you're right,
1: Patrick
0: Sam.
1: Patrick Mahomes is probably in the second of his three Hall of Fame careers
0: right
1: now.
0: And by the way, people are sleeping on the Kansas City Chiefs. I am not.
1: No, I don't think anyone's sleeping on the Chiefs.
0: No, I don't think they're being talked about enough should be.
1: If anything, we're in bed, like, curled up with the sheets over our head, knowing damn well what is coming from that team.
0: Niner fans and Bay Area fans, they have, you know, the ultimate respect for the Chiefs and Patrick Mahomes. They're not sleeping on them. I think the rest of America might be.
1: I begin again. It's sleep on Thanos at your own risk.
0: You know why I say that? Because everyone is hyping up this Los Angeles Chargers squad with the addition of Mike McDaniel as their offensive coordinator.
1: Really quick, you asked the Justin Herbert question.
0: Yes.
1: Jim Harbaugh said that they are all the starters are playing one series tonight.
0: Okay, great.
1: So we will see Justin Herbert tonight against the 49ers secondary, which hopefully it goes a lot better than it did in joint practice the other day.
0: Leads us to the question I asked before the break in 888-957-9570. Who is the better quarterback right now, Brock Purdy or Justin Herbert? Sam, I will ask you that first. Simple question. Purdy or Herbert? Who is better? Not who's better in their offense.
1: Is this who's
0: not
1: better,
0: who's better in their conference.
1: Just who is better flat out. Who you want more.
0: Who thinks a better quarterback? That's it.
1: I don't know. I mean, I could take the cop out answer and say they're kind of on the same playing field. They're kind of at the same level.
0: But one has to be a little better.
1: I mean, Brock's
0: than
1: been
0: other.
1: The more successful quarterback.
0: That's not what I asked.
1: I guess I could be the homer and say I like Brock more. I do like Brock that much that I would choose Brock over Justin Herbert. I think Justin Herbert, there's a lot to like about him. I don't know if he has the ability to do what Brock has done, which is lead a team deep through the playoffs. I don't know if Justin Herbert can do what Brock did in Philadelphia last year. Brock went on the road into Philly into a hostile environment against the defending champs, had kind of a poopy game for 2.5 quarters, and put it all together at the end and put together a game-winning drive and got the game-winning touchdown pass with seconds left on the clock on the G of the Eagle, as Will Gavin said in his call. So we have yet to see Justin Herbert do anything like that. So if you boil it down to that, yeah, I think I do give Brock the edge. Maybe if you go off just the physical skill set and tools and the ability to, as they say, as a thrower of the football, yeah, maybe Justin Herbert has the edge here. If I'm going to give a final answer, you know, if you want to play the homer card, go ahead. I'm rolling with Brock Purdy. Like, yeah, I'm a Brock. But again, I'm just a Brock guy.
2: I am happy with Brock Purdy.
1: I am picking Brock Purdy.
0: I am too. And I wonder if this is going to trigger some people.
1: Uh-oh.
0: And I just asked the question, and again, phone lines are open, text line is open.
1: Spadoni jinx.
0: 888-957-9570. Who is a better quarterback, Brock Purdy or Justin Herbert? And people's answers are going to vary, right? It's going to be different for how you define what is better for a quarterback. And I think that's what you're getting to, Sam. For me, it's do I trust you to not make the big mistake when the game is on the line? In crunch time, do I trust you over the quarterback on that other sideline? And for Brock Purdy's case, I almost always find myself trusting Brock when the chips are down. Now, you know, there's always that stat with Kyle Shanahan. It's like fourth quarter comebacks. He can't do it.
1: It's not very often.
0: A quarterback stat. It's just like, whatever. All right. I trust Brock, though. I don't know if I trust Justin Herbert the same way.

0: maybe this is a little bias going off the last couple of postseason runs when I've seen Justin Herbert look god-awful. Now, that was against two elite defenses. A couple years ago, it was the Houston Texans. They make a lot of quarterbacks look god-awful, right? They looked, Mac Jones looked pretty awful last year. Not Brock, didn't play Brock. He was dealing with the turf toe. But the Texans kind of, they humbled the Niners a bit last year over at whatever stadium they play over in Houston.
1: It's an energy stadium.
0: Energy, so, right? Something like that. And then not you got reliant. Last season, they didn't even put up a touchdown against the New England Patriots. Again, Mike Vrabel, good defense. I get all that. They couldn't do anything right. It was bad. And again, is he a product of what is else on the field? Ladd McConkey being the number one there. QJ, Quentin Johnson being over there. Whatever. You can throw whatever you want. He has not looked good, not passed the eye test for me come playoff time. Brock Purdy, when everything was against him last year in that Philadelphia Eagles game, I'm going to keep saying this because I don't think we talk about it enough. On the road, hostile crowd, maybe the most hostile environment in all of the NFL. Bad weather, 30-plus mile-an-hour winds left and right, right? Very difficult to throw across the sidelines in those conditions. And we could all agree, Brock Purdy's arm strength, not at the level of Justin Herbert's. Defending Super Bowl champions, they had all the health on their side, basically. I think they were out, Lane Johnson, I want to say, one of their starting offensive linemen was out. But outside of that,
1: they were
0: everyone
1: healthier
0: was healthy.
1: Than the 49ers.
0: A.J. Brown was there. Devontae Smith was there. Dallas Goedert was there. Saquon Barkley was there. And Jalen Hurts was there. The Niners and Brock Purdy made mistakes. Brock wasn't perfect. But they won the freaking game. And Brock Purdy ultimately led the team down the field and had the game-winning drive that they needed. He did that to DeMarcus Robinson, to Kyle Juszczyk, who was a makeshift tight end because you had lost George Kittle, your Hall of Fame tight end, having your number one receiver who you thought maybe you could get Brandon Ayuk back at some point last season. Well, that didn't happen. You didn't have Deebo Samuel. You had, the Juwan Jennings as your makeshift number one. Juwan, who's a number three receiver.
1: DeMarcus Robinson was basically the number one receiver in that game.
0: He was. You were relying on Sky Moore returns to set you up. Sky Moore. Like, that is what we were talking about. Didn't have Ricky Pearsall in that game. And yet, and by the way, defensively, you didn't have Nick Bosa, you didn't have Fred Warner. The list goes on and on and on. He had injuries galore. And yet, they won that game in Philadelphia. So don't tell me that Justin Herbert, right, is, he doesn't have all the help, he doesn't have this, he does the coaching. No. Brock Purdy didn't have all of that. In fact, I could argue that Niners team, with all their decimated injuries, was in worse shape than that Chargers squad. All right? Because everyone tells me that offensive line in San Francisco outside of Trent Williams isn't very good. And yet, Brock was able to do that. So that's why I'm taking Brock Purdy over Justin Herbert. Thank you for being patient, Sam. I know that was a lot there. I just don't think we talk about that game enough because of what happened the week after. Because they did get blown out in Seattle.
1: Yeah.
0: I understand that. That's your division rival. And the Seahawks, quite frankly, the Seahawks were the best team in football last year. That could happen, and it sucks.
1: Yeah.
0: Floor is yours.
1: Yeah, no, I mean, I agree with a lot of what you said. I think a lot of people look at the physical skill set. I think there's still a lot of draft bias when it comes to Brock because he was picked at the end of the draft. Justin Herbert, he's 6 feet. He's 6'6 tall, whereas Brock is only 6'1. So everyone thinks, he's taller. He could steal, all those things. You could have those physical attributes. And to your point, Joe, I mean, he did have a very good receiving core last year. Obviously, Ladd McConkey looks every bit like he's going to be a big star in this league as a receiver, worked with Justin Herbert.
0: We'll see.
1: He had a great year from Keenan Allen last year as well.
0: Oh, I forgot about him.
1: Keenan Allen, he's not on the team anymore now.
0: No, he's
1: still got
0: Colt.
1: Quentin Johnson. Yeah. Omarion Hampton looks, again, based on what we saw in joint practices, he could be having a big season as well. So Justin Herbert absolutely has a lot of good talent around him. I do think people just knock Brock because, again, it's just his talent around him when fully healthy is better than what Justin Herbert's fully talent around him when healthy looks
0: like. My argument was last year, though, in those playoff games, respectively, didn't the Chargers have more talent? I mean, I'm taking Ladd McConkey as my number one weapon.
1: And they got completely shut down by the Patriots in that first round game. Again, yep. The Patriots did win the conference. They were a very good team last year, but There's also a lot of people

0: side-eyed that Patriots team last year because of how easy their schedule was. And I don't think that many people kind of looked at that win over the Chargers being like, oh, I guess they are for real. Like, people were still doubting the Patriots all the way up into that Super Bowl. So, yeah. And they waxed the floor with the Chargers last year to the tune of a 16-3 game score. Herbert threw 159 yards in that game. Of course, not all that different from Brock Purdy's stat line against the Seahawks, where he lost 41-6. Herbert was 19-31 in his playoff loss, 159 yards, whereas Brock, 15-27, 140 yards, one interception. Yeah, shocker. Quarterbacks put up bad stat lines and bad playoff losses, but they both kind of went down in a similar fashion.
1: Sure.
0: But Brock had a lot less around him when it did happen.
1: I also think more highly of that Seahawks squad and defense than I do New England. Not saying New England was their scrubbinis at all. No, they earned to be in the Super Bowl. Now, were they fortuitous in how they got there? Absolutely. But luck is a part of the game, Sam. Sometimes them's the break stem. Like, that's what happens, right? Hell, Eli Manning, maybe if he played today in that 2007 game, maybe if that was played in 2026, he would have been called down for a sack because we're protecting quarterbacks more. That wasn't the case in 07. They let the play go on and on and on. Obviously, David Tyree, bubblegum catch on the helmet, the rest is history. So luck plays a factor in all these things. By the way, our Red and Gold Summit is back again for another year. Thursday, September 3rd, live from Jack's Restaurant and Bar in Pleasant Hill. Willard and Dibs, going to get the party started at 2 o'clock, and then 4 to 6, all the hosts get you ready for another football season. And get this, the best part, Brian freaking Baldinger is going to be there as well. He's going to be the life of the party. Can't wait for that. Again, September 3rd, a Thursday, Jack's Restaurant Bar in Pleasant Hill. Be there or be square. We're asking the question right now ahead of tonight's game between the Niners and Chargers, in which both Brock Purdy and Justin Herbert are expected to play. Who's the better quarterback between the two? 888-957-9570. Let's go to Steve in San Francisco. What's up, Steve?
2: Hey, what's going on, fellas? I think you guys hit on a lot of great points. On paper, I mean, putting bias aside, it's Herbert all day. Like, any non-Niners fan is taking Justin Herbert. But when you break it down by a few different layers, like, you look at playoff wins and intangibles, it's Purdy. It kind of goes back to what you mentioned, like, where it's Brady versus Peyton Manning. And I don't want to put either one on those level, but it's a good analog. Playoff wins and intangibles, you have to go Brock Purdy. But if you're looking at, like, prototypical quarterback traits and, like, you know, physical, definitely Herbert. When you break down the stats, too, they're essentially a pick'em. Like, yards per game, turnovers, rushing, etc. Like, they're pretty much a one-to-one match. Another interesting lens to look at it through, I think, is the division, too. Mm. And that one, it's almost a toss-up, but it is tougher, I think, ultimately on Brock. Like, the Broncos now have had this resurgence, but the several previous years, the Broncos have not been good. The Raiders are the Raiders. I mean, even the Chiefs, they're most dangerous in the playoffs. Like, they've had some ho-hum regular season years where they ended up winning the Super Bowl, and that's not to take away. But I think historically, the Rams, the Seahawks, for the Niners have been, you know, the tougher draw. The Cardinals and Raiders you could probably put in the same bucket. Yeah. But all that's to say, I think, yeah, like, nobody other than a non-Niners fan is picking Purdy. But I think it's impossible to extract, like, what he does in the playoffs. And I think I'm curious to see. Herbert hasn't been in that situation. That will be the most interesting element, is like where he's at in those situations where we've seen Purdy succeed. So I think ultimately that's what puts Purdy over the edge.
1: I think that's a great call. Yeah. Steve in San Francisco, 888-957-9570. Who's the better quarterback right now, Brock Purdy or Justin Herbert? And I think he lays it out beautifully.
0: Mm-hmm. No, I agree with him. And honestly, it's ultimately kind of plays into why I pick Brock. It's just, I've seen it with Brock.
1: Yeah.
0: Like, I've seen him have success in the regular season and the postseason. Joe, he's been to the playoffs three times. He's won at least a playoff game in each of those three playoff runs. Justin Herbert's been to the playoffs three times. He has not even hosted a playoff game yet. He has not won a playoff game yet. And, you know, I know some people like to kind of go to the whole wins or not, you know, QB wins are not a stat or something like that. And
1: they're not. Quarterback.
0: No, like, Jimmy Garoppolo is the
1: wins are not a quarterback stat.
0: Jimmy Garoppolo is the poster child of that. But there is also a part of me with Brock, because, like, you know what? At the end of the day, when it comes to football, there is only one

0: number that matters, and that is the number that is under the W column.
1: Mm.
0: And Brock Purdy is as good as any quarterback in the NFL right now. Maybe not in the upper tier. I'm not putting him in the Allen, Mahomes, Burrow, Lamar, Stafford category. But he is in that second tier, one of the better ones in that second tier of putting very favorable numbers in that W column. So while wins may not be a QB stat, he is very good at beefing up the most important statistic in the NFL, the wins statistic. What's the old line? Winning isn't, you know, the only thing. It's ever isn't everything. It's the only thing. One of those.
1: Sure.
0: That order. Something it's close. Like that.
1: I'll give you half credit.
0: There you go.
1: Vince Lombardi, I think, right?
0: And when the name of the game is to win the game, Brock does it when you need him to the most. Like, that's when he's been able to do. And yeah, I have not seen that from Justin Herbert. That's not to say that Herbert's physical talent skill set is bad. I think Herbert is, again, right in that same tier. But let me ask you, who do you think benefits more from their coaching, though? I mean, Brock obviously has
1: well,
0: that
1: edge
0: there.
1: That's
0: right?
1: An interesting question, because I wanted to get to that. Everyone kept telling me, oh, now that Harbaugh's here, oh, Herbert, he's going to be taken to the next level. Watch out for the Chargers now. This is when they're going to win the whole damn thing.
0: Harbaugh's going to slap his pads and make him a great quarterback.
1: Look what he did with Alex Smith and Colin Kaepernick. Mm-hmm. He went to 3 straight NFC championships and a Super Bowl between that. This is what they're going to do now. Well, I've been waiting for that.
0: It only took them 9 years to figure out a quarterback in Michigan.
1: And you know what? They've been one and done and gotten humbled in 2 playoff games since Harbaugh's been there.
0: Harbaugh's quarterback history...
1: Spotty?
0: It's good, but not like amazing. Like, yeah, Alex Smith was definitely had a resurgence under Jim Harbaugh, but we all remember what he looked like in that NFC title game against the Giants. Like,
1: not good.
0: Like, Alex Smith was good, but like, I don't think he was still like, he wasn't rising up to like elite transcendent talent.
1: And you saw the difference when Cap took over, just the sheer athleticism and what that could mean for that offense.
0: There's probably a lot of Niner fans who would rank Jimmy G above Alex Smith still right now. Like, I think a lot of the Niner fans would. I know Joe Shasky has. He ranked Jimmy ahead of Alex Smith.
1: That's an interesting one.
0: And there was a time when Shasky was the opposite way, where he ranked Alex Smith ahead of Jimmy Garoppolo. But that's I use Shasky as an example because he's one of the most psychotically passionate Niner fans that I know, and I say that in a positive way.
1: I do think
0: way.
1: They are comparable to Shasky's point. I do think they are.
0: But Colin Kaepernick, things kind of faded pretty quickly there. And then again, you go to Michigan. Did not have a solid quarterback until J.J. McCarthy came along.
1: Yeah.
0: He was able to get some wins out of McCarthy. How's 9 looking right now in the NFL?
1: He's a backup.
0: Yeah, he's backing up Kyler Murray.
1: Yep.
0: You know, he's pushing his high chair into those film
1: sessions.
0: After
1: getting
0: there.
1: Benched last year for the likes of Carson Wentz.
0: Exactly.
1: Because he couldn't stay healthy.
0: Yeah, J.J. McCarthy. I've never been sold on J.J. McCarthy.
1: Although he does have a winning record in the NFL as a starter, going back to the quarterback win stat. So what does that mean for you?
0: They
1: were 9-8 last year. The Vikings, like, you think they were so awful, but like they weren't. Because Kevin O'Connell's a really good, again, coaching matters.
0: That NFC North, I think Kyler Murray, I think, is going
1: to
0: be good.
1: That is the best division in football, top to bottom, if we're just going off.
0: Yeah, 1 through 4?
1: 1 through 4, yes.
0: Yeah, I agree.
1: NFC West is like top 3, really good.
0: Well, they had the
1: AFC West, top 3, really good.
0: NFC North has 4 teams that I think can legitimately win that division.
1: Correct.
0: Like, I don't think, I wouldn't say they're equal, but like, the Vikings can easily, can finish in last place or first place.
1: Yes.
0: Same thing with all the other 3 teams. In that division.
1: I agree with you. A lot of people will scoff and say the Vikings, no way, because of Kyler and everything. But like, would I be shocked if that happened?
0: See, I don't think Kyler's an awful quarterback either. Like, he's got a good arm, he can run.
1: Yeah.
0: I mean, he was also stuck on in NFL Siberia, which is a weird thing to say about a team that plays in the desert in Arizona. So it's like he's got a better situation. I'm very curious to see how Kyler looks in Minnesota. I think he'll be good. I mean, Kyler's a guy who could put up numbers. That's neither here nor there. This isn't the Kyler Murray show.
1: No, but it's a quarterback conversation. I think it just goes, you know, back into this Brock Purdy and Justin Herbert talk.
0: To the Jim Harbaugh thing of all of his quarterbacks, like
1: Herbert's easily the best, right?
0: Shanahan's had a lot more success with quarterbacks. And yes, Herbert so far is his best, but again, we'll see. Herbert hasn't taken the next step really yet.
1: Sure.
0: Since Harbaugh took over here. You want to play a fun little game here?
1: Oh, I love games.
0: I know you love games.
1: Yeah, let's go.
0: So it's going to be a little game. I don't know if you like do those blind resume games we can play here.
1: Sure, I've been playing a lot of Star Wars Battlefront 2, circa like 2004.
0: Oh, that is the
1: best
0: Battlefront
1: game. Yeah, the old school one with Benny. God,
0: it's great. When you
1: could
0: first start playing as the Jedis and the villains.
1: Yeah, we've been doing the campaign mode too in the 501st.
0: Oh, yeah.
1: That's been fun. Continue, sorry.
0: That got frustrated at times. All right, so here's what we do here. So I wrote down a bunch of statistical categories and the various numbers that these two quarterbacks have put up in those categories. Now, okay. I did mainly like averages and stuff like that, because if I did total touchdowns, obviously Justin Herbert has more total touchdowns, seeing as he's had more total years in the league. So
1: okay.
0: These are mainly just, averages and percentages.
1: Interesting. Okay.
0: So I'm going to give you the stat, and you just tell me who you think has the better number.
1: And this, again, Brock Purdy stats versus Justin Herbert. It's blind. I'm going in blind here.
0: So you want me to just give the stat and you pick who has more?
1: Yeah,
0: or you want me to give you both numbers and you pick which is which?
1: No, you just give me the stat and just ask me if, like, higher or lower. Is that what you're doing?
0: Or just who you think is better? Completion percentage. Who do you think has the better completion percentage between these two? That was a heavy sigh there.
1: No, I'm going, just given what I've seen, completion percentage in Kyle Shanahan offenses, I'm going Brock Purdy.
0: Yeah, and you are correct. It is Brock Purdy. 67.9%.
1: It's high.
0: To 66.5%.
1: Not awful, though.
0: Let's see if you catch the pattern that starts to develop here. Oh. Pass attempts per game, because people say, Brock doesn't throw that much because he's in a run-first offense.
1: He threw a lot last year because they needed him to.
0: Yeah, so who do you think in their career has more pass attempts per game?
1: They're a run-first team now in Los Angeles as well last 2 years under Harbaugh, because that's what he likes to do, pound the rock. I'm going to go Brock Purdy again.
0: Yep, Brock Purdy is the leader on that one there.
1: Huh.
0: What about interception percentage?
1: Ooh, higher INT percentage. I'm going to go Herbert with this one.
0: Wrong. It is actually Brock Purdy. 2.7% to the Justin Herbert, 1.7% there on that one. How about yards per completion?
1: Oh, Brock Purdy. Come on. It's got to be Brock.
0: Mm-hmm. I misread that first. Pass yards, game, whatever. I'll screw crap.
1: You
0: that.
1: Butchered it?
0: I butchered one, but it's not important. Yards per completion, though. Yes, Brock Purdy, 12.7 to 10.9. I can't read my own handwriting sometimes. But yeah, Brock Purdy has more yards per completion.
1: Okay.
0: At 12.7 to 10.9.
1: It sounded like Brock's the better quarterback than Herbert.
0: Mm-hmm.
1: You like to give me your stats, people, in the eye test. I don't know. Taking Brock right now. Continue, Sammy.
0: Pass yards per game on average.
1: Passing yards per game on average. I'm going to go Justin Herbert with this one.
0: So, yes. But. But.
1: Oh. Big butt, Kim K?
0: Pre-Jim Harbaugh, Justin Herbert averaged 277 yards per game. First off, it is Herbert. Herbert has 261 to Brock's 238.
1: That's a solid difference, 30 yards there. Okay.
0: Pre-Jim Harbaugh, it's 277. Since Jim Harbaugh arrived, though.
1: More running.
0: 230 yards per game.
1: So it's closer to what Brock is doing. Interesting.
0: Mm-hmm. What about a quarterback rating? The number that no one really understands how they get it.
1: Not passer rating. This is QBR.
0: Mm-hmm.
1: Willard likes to reference it all the time, so I'm assuming it's going to be Purdy.
0: Yep.
1: Yeah.
0: 104 to 96.3. What about rush yards per attempt? Both these quarterbacks like to run a little bit.
1: They do. And when I picture them running, I feel like I see Herbert, like, with his long strides, and he's galloping further than Brock. And Brock takes the 5-6 little quick picker-uppers. Shout out, Bounty. I'm going to go Justin Herbert.
0: That is correct. Herbert does run a little bit more than Brock. Brock, 3.9 yards per carry. Justin, 4.6. 5.3 under Harbaugh, though.
1: Oh, okay. Yeah, so he's running a little bit more.
0: Yeah.
1: All right.
0: Fourth quarter comebacks. Now, for this one, I just did since 2023 when Brock entered the league.
1: Okay, comebacks.
0: Since 2023.
1: Which means, by the way, that your team has to be losing heading into the fourth quarter. Okay. And the 49ers have done a lot of winning under Brock Purdy. So, continue.
0: Yeah, so who do you think has more since
1: 2023? Probably the Chargers, because they have been worse than the 49ers.
0: That is true. They 5 for Justin Herbert to 4 for Brock Purdy.
1: That's actually closer than I thought it was going to be. I thought Herbert was going to have like 10 or something.
0: What about game-winning drives since 2023?
1: Ooh, game-winning drives since 2023. Brock had a handful last season. I'm going to go Brock Purdy here.
0: Nope, it is actually Justin Herbert. Oh. Brock Purdy has 4 career game-winning drives to Justin Herbert's 6 since 2023.
1: Huh?
0: You know what quarterbacks don't like to do? Get sacked.
1: Mm.
0: Who do you think has a higher sack percentage between Brock and Herbert?
1: Sack lunch. I think the Chargers' O-line has been worse overall than the Niners. I'm going to go, and obviously, again, it's been a year longer for Herbert in the NFL or two?
0: Yeah.
1: Okay.
0: Herbert, I think first year was 19, I believe.
1: So it's been a couple years more than Brock. Okay. So I'm going to go Herbert here.
0: Sorry, 2020 was his first season.
1: I'm going to go Justin Herbert.
0: Yes, but it's close. Justin Herbert, 6.1% sack rate. Brock Purdy, 5.7% sack rate.
1: Yeah.
0: Brock is hard to sack. He is very good at slipping out of those tackles.
1: And I will
0: here.
1: Say with Herbert, he is very strong, and he's really good at that Mahomes thing where they're getting their lower end tackled, but they have so much upper body strength and torque that they can rip those things either for a throwaway or a completion.
0: Everyone's favorite nerdy stat when it comes to quarterbacks, air yards.
1: Mm.
0: Air yards per attempt, because everyone likes to think that Brock can't push the ball downfield through the air.
1: Oh.
0: Who has more air yards, Brock Purdy or Justin Herbert? Air yards per attempt.
1: When I picture this, I'm thinking of those long, beautiful balls from Justin Herbert. Don't cut that. Brock Purdy, he has some nice layered throws, okay? He has some rainbow balls occasionally, like Russell Wilson. But I think I'm going to go Brock Purdy here.
0: Yeah, it's actually pretty close. Okay. 7.9 for Brock, 7.5 for Herbert.
1: That's close. Okay, it's close.
0: All right, how about air yards per completion? Because you can throw the ball, but if you don't complete it, who cares?
1: That's true. Herbert for this one? Brock again?
0: 4.8 to 4 for Justin Herbert. And I want to circle back. Pass yards gained per attempt.
1: Pass yards gained per attempt. Okay.
0: Brock or Herbert?
1: Brock.
0: That is correct.
1: Yeah. Sounded like Brock Purdy's the better quarterback, people.
0: 7.2, but, and yeah, we can fade the music out now. That's the game.
1: That was a fun game.
0: A lot of these numbers are very close, though. They're very comparable.
1: Did I win?
0: I don't know.
1: I think I got most of them correct.
0: Most of them, You picked Brock on most of them, and most of them were indeed Brock. Did I cherry pick here? I don't think I did.
1: Okay.
0: These
1: are all important quarterback stats we like to bring up all the time.
0: I could have gotten a lot of totals, and obviously Herbert would have won those, so I just go for the averages here to try and keep it more even and balanced. But, I mean, statistically speaking, Brock is right there, maybe slightly better than Herbert's done. Now, you can say that some of these averages are a product of the fact that Herbert being around longer, there's more of a sample size that'll bring some of those numbers down a little bit. Like maybe 3-4 years from now, Brock's rating probably won't be 104. That completion percentage might change a little bit as well. But if you're looking at just what they've been doing in the body of work of their career, I don't think it's crazy to say that Brock is currently just slightly more successful than Justin Herbert.
1: Who is a better quarterback ahead of tonight's matchup between the 49ers and the Chargers? Both of these guys, Herbert and Purdy, are going to get some first team reps out there. And it's just a fun conversation. Both of them listed as tier two in Mike Sando's famous, quarterback tier list that he likes to drop before every season. 888-957-9570 is the number. It sounds like if you go by the numbers too, as we just did, Brock checks the list there for a lot of them.
0: And speaking of numbers, the numbers on our YouTube poll that we have going right now, who is the better quarterback, Brock Purdy or Justin Herbert? Brock leading 59-41. And that is a very unbiased poll that we have going on right now in our YouTube chat that is currently full of 49er fans.
1: We're going to go to the phone lines in a second because we're asking the question at 888-957-9570. I got to let the listeners know, though, that if you got something you need to get off your chest, well, there's an opportunity starting Monday on the Morning Roast. We are giving you a chance to sound off on whatever you want with the Sound Off. Call 628-400-9880. That's 628-400-9880. Leave a voicemail sounding off on whatever is just bugging you / pissing you the hell off in sports or life. And tune in at 8 a.m. every morning and see if your sound off gets played. Again, it all starts on Monday, but we might give you a little sneak preview.
0: I think we're
1: going
0: to do another test run today at 8 o'clock.
1: We'll give you a little sneak preview. We're doing a nibble.
0: You know how it's preseason for the NFL? It's also preseason for the Sound Off.
1: It's called a free trial, Sammy. We'll give you that. All right.
0: Hopefully you don't cancel your subscription, though.
1: Yeah, well, or forget to. 628-400-9880 again, if you want to leave those aforementioned voicemails. All right, let's go to the phones. Better quarterback, Brock or Herbert? Dwayne from Stockton. What's up, Dwayne? You're on the roast.
2: Good morning, fellas. What's up, the homies?
1: Hey, how you doing, man?
0: Doing good, man.
2: Everything's good, man, but this is making me crazy. It's too early for this stuff, bro. 59-41 Brock over Herbert?
1: I know.
2: That's not right.
1: I know.
0: It's actually 60-40 now.
1: It should be like 80-20 for Brock. Am I right, Dwayne?

0: eating off of Brock this year, bro, you know, because your O-line still hasn't been addressed. But you guys are throwing out all these rando stats, bro. It's not about that. It's about closing the deal. It's about getting that sixth Lombardi, bro. Anything less than that doesn't matter. The stats don't matter. If you look at Garoppolo, if you look at Mac Jones, if you look at Brock, if you look at Rourke, they're all the same. They're all the same in that system. What you got to do is you got to go get a prototype. If you throw Herbert, Trevor Lawrence, Jared Goff, C.J. Stroud, Caleb Williams, you throw any of these guys on Shanahan's team and you might have a dynasty. You might.
1: Dwayne, did you watch C.J. Stroud in the playoffs last year?
0: It's not. I get that. He did that on Houston. He looked horrible, bro. Houston was a defensive team. I know that. But you throw one of those guys in Shanahan's system is what I'm saying.
2: I see what you're getting at.
0: Drop him in Shanahan's system.
2: So, like, if C.J. Stroud was on under Kyle Shanahan, you think C.J. Stroud's lifting a Lombardi with Kyle at his side?
0: So, I guess he says C.J. Stroud is borderline, man, just based off what you just said. I'll put him borderline. But if you throw a Caleb Williams in there.
2: I'll listen to you on Caleb.
0: If you throw a Trevor Lawrence in there, a Justin Herbert, bro, you bring a strong arm prototype-type guy in that system, and they get it done. They're trying to get it done with Forrest Gump, dude. They're trying to get it done with a subpar quarterback.
1: Oh, come on, Dwayne. That's when the haterade kicks in.
2: I don't know. See, Dwayne.
1: Subpar? Come on,
2: listen,
1: man.
2: There is some nuggets.
1: And we are going to have a lot of fun with Dwayne for Stockton this year, I can tell.
2: There's some nuggets of truth in what Dwayne's saying there, and he's not a complete, he's not totally crazy. Listen, if you put Caleb on the Niners, yeah, I'll listen to that. Like,
1: I watched Brock at Levi's Stadium on Sunday Night Football out-duel Caleb Williams when he lost Trent Williams on the first play of the game. What are we talking
2: about?
1: Battle,
2: though. Both those quarterbacks played very well.
1: They did.
2: Like, that was a game that could have gone. I mean,
1: and
2: honestly,
1: it came down to Caleb Williams not making the play in the end zone.
2: They were a great defensive play away from losing that game. So, no, I'm not taking away from that. Like, Caleb played really well that night. You've always been high on Caleb.
1: I
2: see why. I think him and Ben Johnson are going to make sweet music in Gary, Indiana at some point in the future.
1: Is that where the stadium's going to be for the
2: Bears?
1: Something
2: stupid.
1: That's
2: like
1: ridiculous.
2: That. Thanks, Roger. But Trevor Lawrence,
1: I don't know with Trevor yet, and I've always been
2: a
1: believer.
2: Because Shanahan does like those crossroads. I think for Trevor could maybe, because Trevor Lawrence, again, we've kind of talked about this today. I don't think he's like the big pusher ball downfield guy.
1: He's got a great touch. Like, I see a lot of highlights from him.
2: But Clemson was a lot of short routes there.
1: No. But I'm talking NFL. Like, he does have the strength and the talent and the poise. It's just he makes a lot of boneheaded decisions.
2: I just haven't seen him put it together in a way that's like.
1: He puts his body in a lot of harm's way, too.
2: He was insane at Clemson. Like, he was so incredibly good at Clemson.
1: He won over at Levi's for his first one as a freshman, right?
2: Yeah, I mean, honestly, he could have been the number one pick after that freshman year.
1: But he had to play two more years there.
2: Yeah. What did Dabo call it in wherever we are, California?
1: Yeah, I didn't know where he was.
2: Dabo's an idiot.
1: It's fine. We don't know where Clemson is either.
2: Dabo doesn't know how to use NIL either. That's why he's a fading dinosaur of a coach.
1: It's all right. Miami's fine. Don't worry. Clemson's not a threat.
2: I just like watching Clemson circle the toilet bowl into the poopy bin where they belong. So, there's no
1: dropping that at 7:53. Huh?
2: There we go. So let's talk Caleb, not on Trevor and those other guys that you mentioned. But if you want to say that Herbert and Shanahan would be really good together, you don't have to twist my arm to get me to agree with you on that.
1: Yeah, but we act like the game plan is going to change if you bring in Justin Herbert and Trevor Lawrence and the passing route concepts, and they're just not. Like, we've talked to many, like, this is the scheme and this is the system.
2: Yeah.
1: Like, there's never been any moments when I've seen Brock run this offense where I wished, oh, God, I really wish he had a Patrick Mahomes arm right there. I don't come away from watching this offense thinking that ever.
2: There's this notion that Brock...
1: He makes mistakes, but every quarterback
2: does. The notion of Brock and arm strength, like, listen, does he have the most, like, incredible rocket arm? No, but Brock can push the ball downfield as well as a lot of other quarterbacks in this league. I just... The whole he can't sling it downfield, I don't buy into that as much. Like, listen, I'm not going to sit here and say that Brock's arm is on the same level as Josh Allen's. That's not what I'm saying. But it's not like the little noodle arm that I think a lot of people like to attribute to Brock either.
1: People like to, and this is the thing, like the Dwaynes from Stockton were probably the same people last year poo-pooing the likes of Sam Darnold. And guess what? He's now a Super Bowl champion.
2: Hey, I poo-pooed the likes of Sam Darnold.
1: I did too. I doubted him until he proved me wrong. And you know what? I'm going to doubt him again this year.
2: Even then, honestly, you looked at the numbers he put up last year. I mean, he just kind of really just had to kind of be under center and just shepherd the offense along.
1: He did make some great throws and plays in that NFC Championship game. I will not take that away.
2: He absolutely balled out in that game. That was his shining moment. But

0: For the most part, I mean, do you look at Sam Darnold as the driving engine of that Seahawks team last year?
1: I looked at Sam Darnold and said, hey, just don't mess it up.
0: Yeah.
1: Which, again, sometimes that's fine because that's how good your team is.
0: When you have a great roster around you like he does in a defense thing. You know what I honestly kind of compare it to is Russell Wilson early in his career.
1: That's not a bad
0: call. Russell Wilson was a very solid quarterback early in his career, but he had a great offensive line. And more importantly, he had one of the best defenses in NFL history, cleaning up whatever mistakes
1: he
0: was
1: that he also unbelievably clutch, right?
0: Yeah.
1: And, yeah, he was.
0: He had moments.
1: Yeah. No, he did. He was a very clutch player. Oh, come on.
0: He threw three interceptions in the NFC title game.
1: Yeah, but then what?
0: Well, yeah, the defense bailed him out.
1: Oh, come on.
0: And he had two of the most insanely lucky plays go in his favor.
1: He had
0: the stupid bounce on the onside kick, and then he had the play where he just chucks it up in the air saying, hey, God, catch this ball. And instead it falls in the hands of his offensive lineman. Like, who would have seen that coming?
1: I'm a anti-Russell Wilson guy.
0: No, that was the luckiest win of his career.
1: I'm an anti-Russell Wilson for the Hall of Fame guy, but he is unbelievably clutch. Like, he is viewed like that for a reason.
0: Yeah, tell Malcolm Butler that. Okay. Tell Dre Greenlaw that.
1: It was a hell of a play for Malcolm Butler. And honestly, I'm not putting that on Russ.
0: Came up short.
1: Run the damn ball when you have Marshawn Lynch, all right?
0: Well, again, this is what happens when you think that Russell Wilson can come through free in the clutch. You make dumb decisions like not giving the ball to Marshawn Lynch.
1: We're getting off on a tangent on Russell Wilson. He's not in the NFL anymore, although he will be calling pre- and post-game stuff for CBS.
0: And he will be in the Hall of Fame someday.
1: He will. I just don't think he should. 888-957-9570 is the number. We're just having the conversation. Who do you think is a better quarterback right now, Brock Purdy or Justin Herbert? Let's go to Brady from Spokane. Brady, you're on the roast.
2: Morning, guys. Yeah, no, I think for me, it's going to be Brock Purdy all day as far as the QBR, as far as even that game you guys just played. It's like, it just speaks to, like, he's above people in stats we wouldn't think he is. I think we should just start a movement, free Brock Purdy. You know, it's time for people to put some respect on his name.
0: What's it going to take? What's going to take for that moment to come?
2: Honestly, because I really want this for the organization, for everybody, but, like, it's probably going to take that Super Bowl, you know?
0: I guess it probably is.
1: Great call. Brady from Spokane, which leads us now to the injury report.
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4: That really hurt.
3: Brought to you by Boxer and Gerson, Northern California's premier workers' compensation law firm, helping injured workers get their lives back for over 40 years.
1: And we've talked about it. The 49ers are going to play some starters tonight, but they might be absent their starting guard, Dominic Pooney, who has been in concussion protocol since last week, and he's been listed as day-to-day in that time while also missing practice. And obviously the joint practices down in Los Angeles. The injury report was brought to you by Boxer and Gerson, Northern California's premier workers' compensation law firm, helping injured workers get their lives back for over 40 years. 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Halfway home here on a Thursday. And this is going to be fun now because we're about a minute away from 8 a.m. And starting at 8 a.m. on Monday, we are giving you, yes, you the people, an opportunity to get whatever you want off of your chest with the sound off. Yes, the sound off starting Monday, 8 a.m. Call 628-400-9880. Leave a voicemail sounding off on whatever is bugging you in sports or anything, quite frankly. Tune in again, 8 a.m. every morning. I was going to say Monday morning, but it's not just on Mondays.
0: We're doing it every morning.
1: Every single morning, 8 a.m. And again, 628-400-9880. Leave us a message. Do it. Just test it out. Go leave us one. Do we have a little example, little free trial
0: little
1: that we want to do? Let's do it, Ken. Come on.
5: Yeah, here's an easy sound off, man. Like, it's not bad enough adults wearing pro jerseys, right? I mean, good Lord, enough with the pro jersey wearing. But we also have to get the fan from not even the team that's playing wearing his stupid adult jersey from another team, like he's going to represent. You know what I like to do, or I like to see? Okay, hey, I'm not incriminating myself, but what I'd love to used to see back in the real Candlestick, where the Giants used to play, is when these dudes used to roll up in their white jerseys from the Dodgers, the white home, whatever home jersey, Dodgers, thinking they're all so happy, and a freaking mustard bomb hits them. Yeah, that's what's so funny. That's what I'm all about, man. Mustard bombs on white Dodger jerseys. All right? You want to wear that stupid adult jersey? It's, oh, man. If you're an adult, stop wearing jerseys.
6: Oh, heck yes.
1: Oh, that's weird. That's great. I mean, that's what we're talking about, the sound of. Mustard bombs? I didn't know where he was going, but he landed the plane. Thank God.
0: I wholeheartedly disagree.
1: Wait, what?
0: Wear a jersey to a game if you want. It's totally fine.
1: Yeah, I don't know about the guy or girl wearing a jersey for a team that's not playing that night.
0: Yeah, I think you're just trying to just make a statement and be like, ooh, look at me. I'm not rooting for any one of these teams. I'm a neutral observer.
1: I'm a neutral fan, right? Yeah, it's like Rob Lowe.
0: Walking in like you're Switzerland. I'm not on either side.
1: Wear the NFL or MLB cap. Maybe I should start doing that.
0: Well, let's say, I don't know, I can't say out loud what people say. It's like, oh, wrong game. Person head.
1: I'm going to go to a guy that roots for the New York Mets. That is New York Kenny behind the glass.
0: He loves wearing his Mets jerseys to Oracle, right?
1: Do you?
7: No.
1: Okay.
7: I don't wear the... I've seen other people wear like jerseys where the other team's not playing, like, you know, Detroit Tigers jerseys. Yeah, like I'm like, whatever. If that's what you want to do. I want to know what that guy meant by mustard bomb, though.
0: I think
7: like,
0: it just means you're throwing something with mustard.
1: That's what I just assumed. I don't know what
7: like
1: that is.
7: I was thinking just like a glob of mustard, and you're just going to chuck disgusting. It at
0: If you're that guy who's squirting a glob of mustard into your hand and throwing it at a Dodger fan, at least you're doing it to a Dodger fan, I guess.
1: Well, not to like be confused count. With like a mustard gas bomb, which was used back in circa World War I.
0: No, I think
1: chemical warfare.
0: We're not talking about that.
1: No, that's not what he's mentioning.
0: I assume it's just loading like a hot dog or something up, or like a napkin full of. I guess you could use a napkin.
7: Yeah, I was thinking like a whole plate.
1: Or throw a hot dog with mustard on. That's what I was.
0: Well, see, I want to eat the hot dog.
1: I agree.
0: Like that's just wasting.
1: You know how I feel about Costco hot dogs? It's the best deal around.
0: That they don't have those at ballpark. But yeah,
1: I wish they did.
0: Like a napkin and just pump some mustard and then.
1: Ugh.
0: And what a just diabolical thing to do. Did people really do that?
1: Those stains, they don't come out unless you got that Tide pen on you, Sam. You got to have that.
0: Well, yeah, but that's honestly the Dodger fans' fault for wearing the white Dodger jersey. See, I'm okay with don't wear a Dodger jersey anywhere. It's just a disgusting thing to wear.
1: Well,
0: but
1: don't, like other teams. Also, don't assault people because you can't get in trouble there. And again,
0: I mean, it's mustard. I mean, come on now.
1: No, but come on. Don't be a knucklehead. Don't be
0: well,
1: ruining it.
0: Go punch them.
1: Okay, so it's okay. So, like, I bring my kid and I'm wearing a Dodgers fan jersey and someone's going to throw a bunch of mustard at me and my kid has to watch that. That's good stuff.
0: Chose to be a Dodger fan in that situation. Any other fan base, it would be wrong. But Dodger fans, it's okay. That's what we're going at here.
7: Unless it was a Pirates jersey.
0: No, well,
7: they're yellow already.
0: Ooh, actually, that's a good point. A yellow would blend in.
1: The immaturity of some people.
0: No, Joe, it's called being a hater.
1: It's called immaturity.
0: I don't know if you know this, Joe, but I don't like the Dodgers.
1: It's fine.
0: Yeah.
1: And you're not going to like when they three-peat again this year. Dave from Fresno. What's up, Dave? Who's the better quarterback?
0: We're just going to cut the conversation
1: off
0: right
1: there. Who's the better quarterback?
0: We don't like mustard on yellow and white jersey, so we're just going to cut it off there.
1: I just don't like mustard on any people. I don't want to assault anyone because I'm a good person. I'm a good human being. I'm a good Catholic. That's what I am.
0: You get on your soapbox there for that
1: Dave
0: one?
1: Dave from Fresno is also a good individual that calls a lot, and I respect you, Dave. Better quarterback, Justin Herbert or Brock Purdy?
8: Oh, I appreciate that, Joe. Good morning, fellas. I think if we're looking at this in a vacuum, you kind of have to take Justin. But Brock, he's had some moments. You know, he's somebody that you can win a Super Bowl with. But if we're just looking at this in a vacuum, we also got to take into account, too, the elements with Brock. Doesn't always play his best in the cold, in the rain, you know. With his limitations, that does affect him sometimes. I would take my chances with a strong arm quarterback, whether it's Justin Herbert or whoever it is in that situation. And just, that's something you got to take into account. Now, Brock plays in Santa Clara. And he plays in the NFC West, so he doesn't really have to deal with those elements that much. But again, if we're looking at this in a vacuum, I would take the strong arm quarterback, the big quarterback that I can trust in just about any element, rain or shine. And I just don't feel that way with Brock, unfortunately. But you can win with them. I'm not saying you can't win with them. But if I had to choose between the two, I would take my chances with Justin Herbert. And I think most GMs would, too. Now, Brock probably has a better situation than Justin at the moment. But again, we're looking at this in the vacuum. You kind of got to lean towards Justin. That's just the obvious choice to me.
1: Thank you for the call, Dave. I don't think it's that obvious, and we always like to bring up the bad weather when it comes to Brock Purdy, and I'm going to mention it again. No, it wasn't in snow or rain, but it was in very high winds over in Philadelphia in that wild card round, and he out-dueled Jalen Hurts in that game. He did. He made some mistakes, but ultimately he had the game-winning drive that you needed in that moment, and I think I am going to remove the label right now that he cannot play well in bad weather because of that performance. Look at Justin Herbert.
0: He did not play well. Hold on.
1: Justin Herbert, on the other hand, in a wild card matchup against the New England Patriots, also in bad weather, in cold weather, what did he do?
0: Not much.
1: 19 of 31, zero touchdowns, zero interceptions, 61% completion percentage. That's what he did. Was it the bad weather in that game that caused the difference? Like, come on. Come on.
0: I think it was just the fact that they were playing a good Patriots team and Justin Herbert just wasn't good enough that day. Like, it happens. Like, I mean, saying the elements, I mean, Herbert plays under a dome, too, and so far.
1: He does.
0: So, like, Brock has dealt with elements a little bit more than Herbert does. I mean, Brock
1: the heat.
0: The heat. I mean, hey, that heat was no joke, man. I mean, I wasn't at that game against the Cardinals last year, but it looked like absolutely miserable to be at that one there. So, I mean, yeah, playing in the heat's still an element you got to play with. I mean, it's got a lot of sweat on your hand, too. It's a lot like rain, except saltier.
1: I keep hearing strong-armed quarterback. I want the strong-arm quarterback.
0: I mean, there's
1: Brock
0: a lot of
1: Purdy doesn't have a noodle arm.
0: There's
1: like,
0: a lot of strong-arm
1: like
0: quarterbacks.
1: He has the weakest arm.
0: There's a lot of strong-arm quarterbacks that haven't won it all either. So I don't think it's an end-all, be-all.
1: Josh Allen has a strong arm. Lamar Jackson actually has a strong arm in his own right, but we like to think that he doesn't have good arm talent. He does. Look at the numbers. You know, Joe Burrow, I think, has a strong arm.
0: Yeah.
1: Obviously, Mahomes, you mentioned.
0: Those are the elite quarterbacks, though, so I mean, it's
1: Matt Stafford, and even ones that we don't consider elite, but still, like, tier two, like, I think Sam Darnold has a strong arm.
0: Mm-hmm.
1: He is strong. That was one of the highlights coming out of USC, right? Mm-hmm. He was the prototypical size and strength.
0: You know who had a really, really strong arm? Chargers backup quarterback, Trey Lance.
1: Yes.
0: You watch his highlights at North Dakota State. That dude could chuck it like it was nothing.
1: But people didn't like his throwing motion, right? That was part of it. Colin Kaepernick had a strong arm once upon a time.
0: Oh, yeah. He would fire missiles. He'd take dudes' fingers off.
1: Until he didn't, right? Cam Newton once upon a time. Until he didn't.
0: I just don't think arm strength is an end-all, be-all.
1: No.
0: You know? Like, even at the Peyton Manning at the end of his career, and maybe Peyton Manning's a
1: for a majority
0: example.
1: Of his career, he didn't have elite arm strength.
0: Like,
1: he was psychological.
0: That's he could throw it downfield, though. I mean, Brady, too. Like, Brady could throw it downfield, but I don't think arm strength when I come to Brady. I think a guy who just knows how to be a quarterback better than anybody else.
1: And Brady is, like we don't think of him, like, as the big, super strong physical guy. He is, like, 6'4", like, really tall. And his arm strength even got better as he got older, as he started caring more and more about protecting his body, working on nutrition, et cetera, et cetera.
0: So maybe Brock has to eat more avocado ice cream.
1: Maybe. I don't think, Tom doesn't eat anything that's like red. He doesn't eat like strawberries or tomatoes. No, tomatoes. That's what it is.
0: That's weird.
1: I love tomatoes.
0: Hey, you know what? I can't argue with the results, though.
1: God,
0: the guy's 49 years old and looks better than most people in their 30s. So.
1: As an Italian, I can't not eat tomatoes.
6: I love tomatoes.
1: there's one for everything. That one sounded a little sensual. Play that again.
6: I love tomatoes.
1: Yeah, that one was a little.
6: Oh, crap.
1: Yeah, that was a little.
0: Shasky could never be a strong throwing quarterback.
6: Free bottomless chips.
0: Yeah, those are great, actually.
1: Jesus, you got one for every single thing. Hey, Jim Harbaugh, head coach right now.
0: I love Jim Harbaugh.
1: Of the Los Angeles Chargers. He loves him some Brock Purdy.
9: Yeah, just how good he is. His timing, his decision making, his accuracy. It's like how cool he is, you know, how cool he plays and all that, you know. Same. Kind of the same way I think of Kyle, you know. I mean, it's cool. I love the stuff he puts on tape. I love his demeanor. Love the toughness of his teams. You know, I love that they're really good at football. And, you know, great. Great to be around it.
1: He does love a lot of things, Jim Harbaugh.
0: I love Jim.
1: That's good. Because I know it was Jim Tell Me, but you cut it off at a great spot. I heard Steiny and Goo talking about this yesterday. I think they played it. Maybe it was 2 days ago. I don't know. But Steiny's like, yeah, I wouldn't use the word cool to describe Brock Purdy, which I just thought was just a funny conversation. That's what he took from me. He's like, I don't think of him as cool. I was like,
0: I think what
1: he meant by cool is like he's cool in like clutch situations and like
0: not
1: clutch
0: cool
1: moments.
0: As in
1: he's
0: like
1: cool.
0: When he's like walking into the cafeteria at lunch and you see all the cool kids at that table, he goes up and he's like, hey guys, can I sit with you? And they're like, no, get out of here.
1: No, not in that sense, because he's more of like an aw shucks kind of a guy. Like, yeah. I think of his personality. He's more of like that, like, everyday man, like, blue collar. He has tractor commercials.
0: He's sitting at kind of like the normal kids table, not the cool kids table.
1: A little bit.
0: Yeah. Like Justin Herbert, I feel like he's sitting at the cool kids table, you know, getting on with his, you know, perfect girlfriend and Madison Beer. Like, that's why I seem like Justin Herbert's definitely the cooler looking quarterback in that sense. He's got great hair, Justin Herbert. I will give him that. He just looks like a surfer bro from SoCal, but that's not how you win Super Bowls. Madison Beer your way to a Super Bowl title.
1: Do you think Patrick Mahomes is cool? I don't know. He's kind of like dorky when he's talking, right? His voice.
7: No, he's like Kenny Powers. Have you ever heard that video?
1: Oh, he sounds just like Danny McBride, the actor that plays him. Yeah.
7: In the sense of like him on the late night shows, it's identical.
1: Yeah, their voice, their cadence and their voice is really funny. So I wouldn't say he's cool to Steiny's point, but like I wouldn't say he's like uncool. I don't know what is the attribute or the word I would use to associate him. Just he's Brock.
0: Mild manner.
1: I don't know.
0: Brock seems like the kind of guy who's going to go over next to the next door neighbor for the old lady and like shovel the snow out of her driveway.
1: We're going to go nerdy on everyone because that's what we do on the roast. We're the morning nerd out.
0: Mm-hmm.
1: And Steiny might appreciate this. Brock is more Clark Kent than he is Bruce Wayne. Yeah. Joe Burrow, Bruce Wayne. Okay. Brock Purdy, he's more Clark Kent. That's okay.
0: Right.
1: You could do both, right? You could do both. Tom Brady, throughout most of his career, I think was a little Clark Kent. Look, polished, didn't really say a lot. He's just kind of and ended up people hating him because, you know, he was so damn good for so long. Just like Superman was hated because he's just perfect. And after his career, though, and towards those Tampa Bay days, I think Tom was starting to get more Bruce Wayne, right? And maybe that's just because he's single now, too, and, you know, he's doing whatever he wants. 888-957-9570. Purdy had a quote on a podcast that I want to play on the other side, Sam, that I think ties directly into this conversation we've been having for the last hour, and we can continue to have it. You know, who's the better quarterback ultimately between Brock Purdy and Justin Herbert? And does having a strong elite arm when it comes to arm strength matter anymore? 888-957-9570. Once you hear Brock Purdy on the other side, you might change your tune on that. And it's going to be sponsored by Fremont Bank, here for you, here for good.

0: It's the greatest three words in the English language. Football is back.
1: Purdy, touchdown, San Francisco. What deception.
0: And we can't get enough of it.
2: Niners.
0: It's go time for the 49ers, and we are all in.

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1: I wanted to bring my take on real coffee to the community. When I got my Toyota BZ, I realized it had something special. The space to create a mobile espresso bar. But I'm not the only one chasing my dream. For some, that means making a statement. That's where the CHR comes in. Others like to take the path less traveled. And the BZ Woodland helps them chart their own course.
2: 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Toyota, let's go places.

0: things need to break right, probably. Things need to break right for Justin Herbert, too.
1: For sure. There's always a little bit of luck involved in all this
0: yeah.
1: stuff.
0: Unless you have one of those elite-tier quarterbacks,
1: yeah,
0: it's just, yeah, you need a thing to break your way.
1: It's just this notion, and you kind of brought it up, Sam, like if Justin Herbert was on the Niners, they would be Super Bowl favorites. I was like, okay, let's play this out. And I'm with you. I'm taking Brock Purdy right now. I think he is a better quarterback than Justin Herbert. Don't think he has a better arm strength. Don't think he has better size. He's not. He's just look at the physical. The physical skill set, Brock Purdy is going to come up, you know, no pun intended, short compared to a lot of these guys. That's not the end-all be-all, though. We know that. Drew Brees is a Hall of Famer and got inducted this summer for a reason. He is not a tall quarterback, and yet he was elite and one of the best at the position in the last 20-plus years. He's incredible. You know, Russell Wilson, you mentioned, he might get in. He went for a stretch. He was one of the best quarterbacks in football. It's not the end-all be-all to have that elite size and strength and all that. Does it help? Absolutely. But I keep bringing up, you know, that wild card game, and it's hard for me to get both of those games out of my head, that being the Niners win in Philadelphia and the Chargers loss, obviously, in, you know, New England. So,
0: yeah. I mean, Joe, honestly, I'd stack games on top of that. Let's not forget, you had this team back from down 24-10 in the NFC title game against a damn good Detroit Lions team a couple years ago.
1: He did.
0: And in his first playoff run, the guy had been given the quarterback job like 5 days prior. Not exactly. I'm over-exaggerating here. Wins a hard-fought game against the Seahawks at home. That Seahawks team wasn't really good. But that first half was a little before Brock and the offense pulled away in the second half. And then he absolutely held out in a complete knock-em-down, drag-em-out fight against that Dallas Cowboys team in that divisional round back in that 22 run. And I'll be honest, Joe, if Hassan Reddick doesn't detonate Brock's elbow on that pass, I'll say I think Niners win that game based on what they did at Lincoln Financial Field that next December, where they just went in there and took belt to ass on the Eagles on their field in that game. I fully believe that the Niners would have rolled the Eagles. Maybe not rolled, but they would have beaten the Eagles in that NFC title game had Brock not gotten hurt. And again, that's one of my favorite kind of take. It's the take that you can't really disprove because, like, we didn't live in that timeline.
1: Woulda, coulda, shoulda.
0: Yeah, we don't live in that timeline, so you can't really tell me otherwise. But unfortunately, that's not what happened. So history being what it is. So, yeah, Brock has absolutely done a lot of great things in the playoffs that you just haven't seen from Justin Herbert.
1: By the way, football coverage on 95.7 The Game is presented by Xfinity. 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Xfinity. Imagine that. By the way, if you missed any of our conversation early on in the show, I urge you to download that free Odyssey app and you can hit the rewind feature. Or if you are on YouTube, you could do the same thing where we are streaming currently. We talked a lot of Golden State Valkyries basketball in that first hour. Obviously, tough loss last night to snap the streak at Valhalla. The final score 77-66. Valkyries still yet to beat the Minnesota Lynx in their franchise's history. They'll have another opportunity, though, to try to get a dub over them. That's going to be Monday in Minnesota, but it looks like the Lynx have all but wrapped up that number one overall seed in the WNBA. They
0: love
1: are 30-7. Now, no, they made the comeback, got close, got it to single digits, Sam, but...
0: Yep. They're not an easy out, this Valkyries team. And I think that's what makes this Valkyries team just so likable. I mean, we used to always do the strength and numbers thing with the Warriors, but it was a fun slogan. I'm not going to take anything away from it, but it was strength and Steph and Draymond and Clay. Like, you had three all-world transcendent superstars on those teams.
1: And then Kevin Durant came along.
0: Then Kevin Durant. That was yet strength and elite numbers is what you had. This Valkyries team, though, dare I say, does it kind of encapsulate that strength and numbers? Maybe, I want to say more than the Warriors did, but it really is their numbers where they have their strength. Whereas the Warriors, that strength within the number of great players that they had. Am I going off the rails there?
1: No,
0: on that
1: you're
0: one?
1: Not. Do you know what a team I thought of? And I don't want this to be the Golden State Valkyries, and I don't want to be a Debbie Downer after a loss because they still they're having an incredible season, but they might be a player in a way. And until they get that player, they might be the Atlanta Hawks of that run in the East. Where they had like the Kyle Korvers of the world, right?
0: That 14-15 team, yeah.
1: Well, they were really good.
0: Al Horford was on that team.
1: No, but they were really good in the regular season.
0: Remember, like their entire starting five.
1: I think that was OG Budenholzer, if I'm not mistaken, as well.
0: Was it January of that year? They named their entire starting five as the Eastern Conference Players of the Month.
1: Yeah, wasn't Torian Prince on that team? Yeah. I want to say too.
0: The Warriors went down to Atlanta that year, and the Hawks got that win. And I remember the PA voice said, "No, do you believe?" That was a fun Hawks team because of the team-oriented basketball they played. And

0: And I'm seeing in our YouTube chat here a lot of CC talk, as in Joe Lacob, go get Caitlin Clark.
1: Right.
0: And listen, I'm all on board with that. Go get Caitlin Clark. But I'm curious, if the Valkyries landed Caitlin Clark somehow in the next couple years, does that in any way offset the anger of the Warriors' inability to land a superstar right now?
1: That would be incredible. Like, I think fan bases are separate in that regard. Yeah. So people will still be mad at Lacob no matter what, because what the Warriors and Steph means here. And Caitlin Clark, albeit would be a massive, massive grab, nothing is touching Golden State Warriors basketball.
0: Yeah, that's a good point. All right. Because, like, you know, they fallen short on Giannis, and that's all Lacob's fault. They fell short on LeBron. That's all Lacob's fault. But if Lacob, who, again, brought in Kevin Durant, we say Lacob as if Lacob did everything here, but he there's other people underneath him. But yeah, if the Valkyries brought in Caitlin Clark under Joe Lacob, like, again, I love the cape up for Joey Lightyears. Thank you for everything he's done with the Warriors. But how do you think Joe Lacob would be viewed in this region? Let's say Joe Lacob, as owner, wins only one championship the rest of his ownership tenure, but that championship's for the Valkyries. Does that change how we view Joey Lightyears?
1: I mean, we should always view him still as one of the greatest owners in the history of Bears.
0: Oh, I think he's
1: sports.
0: Right up there with Eddie D in terms of great owners in Bears sports history.
1: Absolutely.
0: I mean, he turned an absolute dumpster fire of an organization into the pinnacle of North American sports.
1: He did something that Eddie was not able to do, is get a new stadium. He was able to do that.
0: And not a single cent of taxpayer money went into it.
1: Absolutely.
0: Shout out John Fisher. See, it's possible.
1: 888-957-9570. It's funny you bring that up. And we're going to touch back into the Niners here in a second. We also had Dylan Smith, Giants reliever, and got the save last night, a 2-inning save in Cleveland in a 1-0 victory in the MLB/Giants debut of Matt Tugboat Wilkinson. And we talked with Dylan Smith about that in the 6 o'clock hour. And if you missed any of it, really good stuff there. An interesting answer when I asked him, you know, who's been the player on the Giants who's taken him under his wing. And the answer might surprise you. That's a tease. You have to go check it out on Odyssey.
0: Did we cut that yet?
1: Yeah, I guess I could play it then.
0: Dylan Smith's favorite teammate.
1: Here we go.
0: One of them.
2: Yeah, I feel like our relationship is pretty special. I mean, we hang out quite often. You know, we talk about the game of baseball. We talk about the highs and the low moments of what goes on in this game. You know, every day you're not going to have your best stuff, but how do you come prepared the next day, you know, to come out there and be better and to handle the situation better? And I feel like talking to a hitter that's been in these moments for years, you know, and that's been a really good ball player, I feel like you learn from those players, and it helps you as a player grow up with your mental side and with your, you know, your playing ability.
1: Rafi Devers. He didn't say his name there, so I didn't say it in the beginning. But his relationship with Rafi Devers is an interesting one.
0: That kind of caught you off guard, didn't it?
1: Well, it is, because the perception, Sam, and again, perception is not reality. I'm not there every single day like all these other reporters. Obviously, these guys are more tight-knit in that regard. But the perception of Rafi Devers from the national media and the media in general is what?
0: Selfish.
1: Selfish, not a good teammate.
0: Clubhouse cancer, something like
1: that. Shows up as his manager.
0: I got a friend of mine, and for those who listen to the Orange and Black Weekend Rap every weekend, you know this guy well, Steven Ruderman. He calls in every weekend. He's a good friend of mine. He does not want Rafi on this team at all.
1: Wow.
0: He is convinced that they cannot win a World Series with Rafi Devers because of just superstars of that ego and the impact on the clubhouse. I thought that was interesting that Dylan brought up Rafi there. And it does kind of coincides with stuff I heard about Rafi last year. I remember I asked Alex Cora when the Red Sox were in town last year after the Rafi trade about Rafi. He went on like a 5-minute monologue talking about how great of a guy Rafi Devers was. I remember going to that clubhouse. I asked Trevor Story, you know, one of the veteran guys in that clubhouse last year, what was Rafi like? And he was like, oh, he was great for the younger guys, great for the young Latin guys, great at taking guys under his wing and helping them out there. And yeah, hearing that Rafi did that with a reliever who, again, his locker's on the opposite side of the room.
1: Yeah, that was
0: Rafi's.
1: Interesting too. The whole reliever with the hitter aspect, with the mentality. Because I do think, you know, the mentality of a reliever, it's similar but not the same as it is an everyday like batter. Because you know, it's not the same as a starter who's going to get once every five.
0: Yeah.
1: Reliever got to be out there every single day. So, like, you have
0: times a week.
1: Well, a couple times a week. Every day is strong. You get what I'm saying, though. You're going to be out there more than a starter. So, you know, and you have to shake it off. Like, a hitter is going to have an 0-for-4 performance, an 0-for-5, striking out a bunch of times, like Rafi's done at times this season. In Dylan Smith's case, he's going to have an outing where, you know, he can't get through an inning and gives up a couple earned runs. It's similar in that regard. We have to shake it off the next day because you're going to get called up on.
0: Yeah, I mean, a lot of relievers kind of prefer that.

0: Yeah. And go back out the next day and wash the stench of the previous. But yeah, no, I'm curious how many Giants, like for Giants fans, if that changes how you look at Rafi at all. The fact that he's, I mean, again, I do think he is getting along with a lot of the guys in the clubhouse.
1: Sure.
0: You know, I mean, him and Arias and Elliot were, and Willie were all hanging out a bunch earlier in the season when all four of them were here. Obviously, you know, two of them are gone. But, you know, I've heard stories about how Rafi can be kind of a nuisance. I've heard stories about how he can be a guy who rubs people the wrong way, but I've also heard stories a lot like what Dylan Smith said, like what Trevor Story said, like what Alex Cora said. Like, there's a lot of good within Rafi Devers too. There's good in him. I can feel it.
1: Although Alex Cora did have that tweet. Remember that quote tweet after Rafi showed up Tony Vitello. So maybe there's still some bad blood there.
0: I don't know. Again, it's
1: ex-Red Sox manager.
0: We'll see. Yeah.
1: We'll see.
0: Maybe there's more to that.
1: By the way, they are going to be in Boston starting tomorrow.
0: It's going to be a second year in a row where we got just so many interesting reunions between the Giants and the Red Sox.
1: Potential debut of one Marcelo Mayer, Ken.
2: And one thing that you guys just reminded me of, remember when we had Keith Law on, and he talked about how there was, like, every time the Red Sox get rid of someone, it's like, oh, well, that's because it was on them.
1: Right.
2: It was
0: the issue.
2: Yeah. The issue was the mayor. The issue was Devers. It's like there seems to be a pattern. Yeah. It's never the Red Sox fault.
0: Interesting how that works out.
2: And it's funny because, like, you know, you got guys like Dylan Smith who are like, no. Rafi's a great teammate. So,
0: no. And so
1: controlling
0: it's,
1: the narrative.
0: That's what it's all about.
1: You got to do. Organizationally, and I get it. You want to speak ill about them.
0: I do remember speaking.
1: That's
0: to
1: why Belichick and them clearly have a salty relationship because certain person from the Patriots organization wanted to control the narrative. Robert Kraft.
0: Yeah, maybe it's a New England thing. It's a Boston thing.
1: Yeah.
0: It's an angry Irish thing. I remember talking to a lot of
1: angry Irish. I can't say that I'm not Irish. So.
0: There is. I'm Irish enough.
1: Well, that hair. My goodness.
0: What was I going to go with here with this on this Red Sox thing?
1: Careful here. You said angry Irish.
0: I know. And then I just completely threw myself off there.
1: Departed?
0: On that one there. I don't know. It'll come to me in a second.
1: That's fine. Hey, in the meantime, we were having this conversation. We're continuing having this conversation about which quarterback would you rather have? Or not even rather have. It's just who's better right now? Who's the better quarterback? It's Justin Herbert or Brock Purdy? 888-957-9570. It's okay.
0: That's a tease. Too late. It's moved on.
1: We've moved on. And by the way, more
0: swing and a miss.
1: More Dylan Smith and Giants talks every Saturday, 9 to 12. Sam Lubman, Dan Devone. Check it out. Orange and Black Weekend Wrap.
0: Yeah.
1: Brock Purdy. And this was via guys in the back. Let me get the podcast for where he said this because it's escaping me right now where Brock said this and I want to get it. But afterwards, I'll reveal it. But this is what Brock had to say.
0: That's one kind of tease.
1: In a recent interview, talking about talent, and we've been talking a lot about arm strength, and I keep hearing, what was it say? What was it, Ken?
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1: Built for More podcast. Thank you.
0: Mm-hmm.
1: We've been talking a lot, and we've heard a lot of callers say, wow, I want the arm strength of Justin Herbert. That's why I'm taking him over Brock Purdy. Well, Brock Purdy's here to tell you, the talent stops being the separator once you reach the NFL. Take a listen.
3: Everybody in the NFL as a starter, even second string guys, do the best in the world at what they do. And you can have a great team in college, be surrounded by a great supporting cast, you know, all these SEC schools that recruit great and they got great teams and they win national championships. And I'm not knocking them for that. That's awesome. Keep doing that. But like when it comes to the NFL, dude, you're playing against the best of the best at every position. And so with that being said, it's like, how do you separate yourself? The talent, everybody's so talented and you got to be talented to play. Yes. But at the end of the day, man, it's coming down to the mental part of the game of processing quickly, making the right decisions over and over and over. Kittle told me my rookie year. I'm like, dude, so like, what is it? And he goes, have you heard that Marshawn Lynch quote about you're going to get got, but you need a got more than the other guy or something like that? It's whoever can.
4: It sounds like a Marshawn Lynch.
3: Yeah. I was like, huh? And so I listened and I thought about it and he goes, Brocky, he's like, at the end of the day, it's, you just got to be more consistent than the guy across from you and do better longer. You know, they're going to make great plays. You're going to be, but who can do it the longest mentally, physically, all of it together?
1: And you know, it's a good quote because he's quoting one Marshawn Lynch from George Kittle, also quoting Marshawn Lynch at Bay Area in Oakland.
0: Two great quarters right there.
1: Well, this was the original one because you kind of butchered it a little bit. And maybe George did because it's easy to get that way because it's an interesting quote. I know I'm going to get got, but I'm going to get mine more than I get got dough. That was the quote from one Marshawn Lynch. Meaning, hey, I know I'm going to get popped as a running back occasionally. Mm-hmm. But I'm going to be popping out and dishing out more punishment than I'm receiving at the end of the day. And that's what Marshawn Lynch did. He personified beast mode to the highest degree, right? When you think Marshawn, you think of defenders getting trucked. You think of the Beastquake.
0: Yeah.
1: Get off me, Darren Sharper, whoever it was. I think it was.
0: Yep.
1: Someone. Like, that's what you think about. And they referenced that in the latest Hard Knocks episode, by the way, because they're covering the Seattle Seahawks, and they did like the 12th man, the fans over there, and they referenced the Beastquake. So one of the all-time playoff moments, right? But I love that mindset for Brock Purdy. And honestly, that's the mindset he needs to have because he knows physically he's not going to be up there with the Herberts, with the Josh Allens, with the Lamar, with Burrow, with all these guys in the comparison there. He's going to come up, again, pun intended in this case, small. He's going to be viewed more like the Drew Breeses. He's going to be viewed more like the Russell Wilsons, guys like that. Which is okay. At the end of the day, I agree with Brock when he says that too. That talent does stop being the ultimate separator once you reach the NFL. Do you agree with Brock though?
0: Yeah, I do, because I do think there's a lot of parts of that I agree with. Let's first start with the talent part of it is that I do think, yeah, when you reach a situation like Brock is here at the NFL level where you're on basically the same level as everybody else, because you got to think if you're in the NFL throughout your entire career, every field you have been on, you've probably been the best player on that field. You were the best player on your high school team. You were probably one of the best players on your college team. And, you know, unless you're playing in the SEC, you were probably the best player, or Big Ten or AC, whatever, probably the best player on that field too. NFL, that goes away. And so how do you win in the margins, basically, is what that comes down to. Preparation is a big part of it. Knowing your playbook's a big part of it. Joe, we could say all we want to say about the physical attributes of a player, the arm of a player. The most important thing, I believe, though, of a player, it's not a muscle, it's not a body part. It's the thing that exists between your ears and behind your eyes. It's your brain. And how do you utilize it? The mentality of it. You know, there's the old Yogi Berra quote. You know, this is for baseball. 90% of the game is mental. The other half is physical. I think a similar thing plays out for football, too. It's a mental game. It is a mental grind on the season. You got to not just rise up physically, you got to rise up mentally on top of that, put those physical issues that you might be having behind you and be able to stay focused on those moments. And that is absolutely something I give Brock a massive edge on. I do personally believe he is one of the mentally smartest quarterbacks in the game today. Now, how much you want to say offsets the physical attributes, there's fans out there that's like, you know what, maybe that doesn't do a whole lot. But when the game's on the line, you know, I know that Brock's going to go into that huddle cool as a cucumber. You know, I'm not going to say Joe Cool is what Brock is, even though I just did it. But yeah,
1: Brock. He's a Brock star.
0: He is a Brock star. I like it. The Brocket ship. He is. He's Brocked in.
1: Party like a Brock star. Mm-hmm. Remember that song? Yeah. I haven't heard that in 15 years. Yeah. Let's go. Come on. That's going to be a rejoin, Kenny. Come on. Hit me with the YouTube later. 888-957-9570 is the number. Better quarterback right now, is it Justin Herbert or is it Brock Purdy? And I will say, having all of those like attributes and physical skills and size and speed and strength absolutely helps. Like, if I at the end of the day, I would love for my quarterback to check all of those boxes.
0: Yeah, but what we're,
1: like, even Brock, though, like, he does have some things physically that other guys just don't. Look at your own roster right now. The functional mobility of Brock Purdy, significantly better than who? Mac Jones. It's not, like, there was a next level of quarterback you got when Brock took over for Mac last season that was clear in the first couple games. And Mac is really good. Mac might have better arm strength slash touch even than Brock. Maybe. But he definitely doesn't have better mobility factor. So when we're having these conversations, I do think we are sleeping on Brock's legs in general. He is really good at escaping the pocket and picking up those extra yards and extending plays in a way which Jimmy never could, Mac Jones never could. You thought Trey Lance maybe, but even I didn't really see that with Trey Lance. We'll pick this up on the other side, Sam. 888-957-9570 is the number. It's going to be sponsored by Ceremony Ford.
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0: Ah, the show behind the show. I'm thinking of those long, beautiful balls from Justin Herbert.
1: Hey, at least he cleared the Justin Herbert part of it. I almost got fake newsed at the breaks, Bedoni.
0: Why'd you guys do that to me?
2: Appreciation.
1: There you go. It's National Radio Day.
0: Is it really?
1: Yeah. You told me this.
0: Oh, yeah. I forgot. I've been having so much fun with this.
1: That's where we're going. But yeah, I almost got fake news did over the break, and oh my God, I won.
0: Oh,
1: this
0: you almost
1: be
0: got
1: so
0: ball
1: real.
0: Sacked?
1: I almost got ball sacked. Oh, I got a Chase and Yord, if you want to call it even. You see something on Twitter that's just absolute nonsense and untrue, but you almost want to believe it anyway. This is from I'm not going to say the account because
0: okay,
1: I don't want to.
0: Okay, it's fake. This is Fugazi. This is not real, people.
1: Fugazi, Fugazi, it's a woozy.
0: Not
1: it's a wazi.
0: Real.
1: I'm not going to give the account, though. I don't want to give their nonsense any publicity, but. Yeah, it was breaking. The U.S. Department of Justice has launched an investigation into MLB insider Jeff Passan's coverage of the Dodgers. Basically, it's been believed this fake thing was that Passan has been misreporting how the Dodgers got all their money for the last several years. And, oh, man, I wanted that to be true so bad.
0: Misreporting.
1: I want to believe that the Dodgers are the evil entity that I claim that they are so bad, like so badly. And
0: the absurdity of that line.
1: I feel like we're getting so close to it. I feel like, yeah, because, again, I guess we're going to go down this rabbit hole now. There's this whole thing about Mark Walter selling the Lakers, selling Chelsea. He might have to sell the Dodgers, too, because the dude's got like $16 billion of something in law and loan frauds.
0: Debt and loan frauds, yeah.
1: Yeah, there's the whole story is insane. There's still more coming out, but basically the guy's in deep doo-doo.
0: Well, we'll see, because he's selling.

0: basically how, you know, Walter's been able to get all this extra money to finance the Dodgers through these loan companies that he owns, and that's when it's been kind of funneling the money in, and that's why the Dodgers have more money than all the other teams, on top of the fact they have a sweet TV deal that they also don't have to take part in revenue sharing in. And basically the big so what of all of this is that this notion that everybody could do what the Dodgers are doing has been absolute just nonsense from the beginning. No team can spend like the Dodgers, which is what Shasky's been screaming from the high heavens. I've been on that board. And, you know, when people over the offseason were like, oh, yeah, like Mark Grandy was like, yeah, the Giants could assign Kyle Tucker, too. It's like, no, because the Dodgers have deeper pockets than every other team. And it's slowly starting to come out, not only how true that is, but like it's almost, I don't want to say criminal, but it's getting a little shady how much money the Dodgers have been able to play around with here. And again, this is why we're about to have a lockout.
1: 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Spadoni, it's Lubman in for Shasky. We've been talking a lot about 49er football, obviously, compare and contrasting Brock Purdy, Justin Herbert. There's a lot. And tonight there are two games taking place. There's the Raiders versus the Texans first. And then, 7 o'clock kickoff at SoFi Stadium between the 49ers and the Los Angeles Chargers. And we played the sound in the last segment. I almost want to play it again.
0: Yeah, let's play it again just in case for those who are just tuning in.
1: Only because it's the ultimate thing against Purdy, I think. And it's just people will always have a hard time with, if you're not accepting of Brock, I feel like you're never going to accept him because of the size. Because you're just, it's the size and where he was drafted. He doesn't have, he's not 6'3", mm-hmm. He's not 6'4".
2: Size matters.
1: It does. Sometimes it does. And this was the, and I'm going to bring Kenny in on this too a little bit. This was the ultimate haterade on a guy like Jalen Brunson in the NBA. He's not big enough to be your best player. Who was it? Becky Hammon that said as much? Las Vegas Aces head coach? He's not the dude. Can't be. Oh, Steph could be that short because he's just different. Because he shoots
0: even
1: the three.
0: Steph gets kind of doubt a little bit. You know, they would look for dumb reasons to doubt him.
1: But then we didn't because he won 4 titles. And, he has to win one without KD again. Like,
0: we had to get the finals MVP, too. Yeah. Like, it was, Steph went through his bout of nonsense, too.
1: People will keep moving the goalposts no matter what with some of these guys. Hey, Jalen, do it again. Right? People just want to hate to hate. And I think that's what we've gone when it's talking about guys like Brock Purdy.
0: Yeah. As I sit up here and say, I want the Dodgers to be thrown into a criminal investigation. We love hating.
1: Well, that's what we do. Sports hate. It's different than actual deep hatred. But this is what Brock Purdy had to say. One more time with the podcast. Built for more. Built for more podcast. Thank you, Sam. On talent stops being the separator once you reach the NFL.
3: Everybody in the NFL as a starter, even second string guys, dude, they're the best in the world at what they do. And you can have a great team in college, be surrounded by a great supporting cast, you know, all these SEC schools that recruit great and they got great teams and they win national championships. And I'm not knocking them for that. That's awesome. Keep doing that. But like when it comes to the NFL, dude, you're playing against the best of the best at every position. And so with that being said, it's like, how do you separate yourself? The talent, everybody's so talented and you got to be talented to play, yes. But at the end of the day, man, it's coming down to the mental part of the game of processing quickly, making the right decisions over and over and over. Kittle told me my rookie year, I'm like, dude, so like, what is it? And he goes, have you heard that Marshawn Lynch quote about you're going to get got, but you need a got more than the other guy or something like that? It's whoever can.
4: It sounds like a Marshawn Lynch.
3: Yeah. I was like, huh? And so I listened and I thought about it and he goes, Brocky, he's like, at the end of the day, it's, you just got to be more consistent than the guy across from you and do better longer. You know, they're going to make great plays. You're going to be, but who can do it the longest, mentally, physically, all of it together?
1: So I do want to bring this into the equation as well. I do feel like we have evolved, though, when it comes to quarterbacks in the NFL from where it used to be. It almost feels like you cannot be a statue behind there anymore. It is rare to be a statue purely pocket quarterback in the NFL. You have got to have, and I love the phrase, functional mobility. You almost have to have that in your game now. You have to.
0: You got to have a little bit of scoot in there.
1: You do.
0: Like
1: even, even the likes of Sam Darnold, he has that element. He could scamper around.
0: Scamper is a great word for
1: scamper.
0: It.
1: Scamper. He's not going to.

0: be Lamar Jackson or even Herbert, these guys that could gallop for 30 to 40 yards. But you need him to get 5, 6, maybe 10 yards. He could do that.
1: The legs are a threat with Darnold.
0: It was never a threat with two of the greatest of all time, Tom Brady, Peyton Manning. I don't know if you could be that quarterback anymore in today's NFL. And I also don't know if those guys are getting drafted like that anymore because the games have evolved so differently in college to where all these guys can, you know, you're looking, you know, Chase, all of you, like, think about all the best college quarterbacks, even Arch. The thing with Arch that makes him different from the other Manning brothers.
1: He can run a little bit.
0: He can run. He's athletic.
1: I mean, that is kind of
2: Stafford's probably the last one.
0: Stafford's not a bad one.
1: Who's the most statuesque quarterback in the NFL right now?
0: You know what? I'm going to have egg on my face. He just won the MVP. He was still the best.
1: But he's also 30. Like, he's a dying, like, it's a dying breed, Joe.
0: Dying breed. But God, that guy's got a cannon, too, to make up for it. He's got elite arm strength still at 38, 39 years old.
1: Jared Goff isn't the most mobile quarterback either.
0: No, he's got a little mobility, a little, but not really. He's more like Mac Jones in that regard.
1: Yes, but so Goff could still kind of get it done. I don't know what other statuesque quarterbacks are there still right now.
2: A buddy of mine who's a Niners fan said that, you know who the human statue for him was? Jimmy Garoppolo.
0: Yeah.
1: Oh, yeah.
2: Back in the day.
0: Kirk Cousins probably going to be starting week one. He's old. He's old, but Kirk was that guy.
1: Part of the yesteryears. Yeah. So, I mean, but to your point, I mean, a lot of these quarterbacks coming out now.
0: But it's
1: funny. Cam Ward is a quarterback who can run around. Well, Fernando, I don't think is a quite. He can obviously run through the line. I mean, that run he had in the championship game was epic. But I don't look at Fernando Mendoza as a running, scampering quarterback. So
0: more like Sam Darnold in that regard. Like, he can run, but he's big and strong. He's like 6'5". But you don't want him to do that.
1: Joe Burrow can move if he needs to. Yeah. I mean, he does need to because he's going to get sacked a lot. Trevor Lawrence can kind of run a little bit. Daniel Jones, if he's healthy, he did have that, they call him Vanilla Vic, but I always thought that was one of those ironic nicknames.
0: Well, now with that Achilles, you got to assume that some of that mobility is going to take a back seat.
1: Yeah. But again, Daniel Jones, again, not a top tier quarterback. You know, he had a great year with the Colts last year, but I don't think anyone's elevating him to that degree. Bo Nix, do you consider him much of a...
0: Yeah, he can run.
1: He can scamper around a little bit. Mahomes, we know he can scamp around a little bit.
0: Well, maybe his game is going to change a little bit with this torn up knee heading into the season.
1: ACLs are... It's healing from an ACL is a lot easier than it used to be.
0: Not the brace.
1: So, I mean, we'll see what it looks like, but it's just...
0: Sam, know me. I'm not doubting. I never doubt the Chiefs.
1: You doubt
0: even
1: Thanos
0: they were eliminated from playoff contention last year, I still thought they were winning
1: Thanos
0: the Super Bowl.
1: Thanos at your own risk.
0: Yes.
1: Jordan Love, I feel like he could run. I don't think he does all that much, though. Caleb can move around a little bit. Baker can kind of move around. So, yeah, all these good quarterbacks, they have
0: functional
1: some
0: mobility.
1: Ability to scoot around a little bit.
0: I like the term functional mobility because it doesn't mean you're like this, you know, the track star.
1: Yeah. Yeah. Cardinals, I mean, if they go with Brissett or Carson Beck, not really a runner. He can scamper a little bit. He did have that touchdown run against Ole Miss that sealed the deal there. But
0: great.
1: Carson Beck never was really, I looked at a guy's like, yeah, Carson, take off with it. Of course, he would throw it too, and that would make me freak out also. But it's a complicated relationship.
0: Real quick, you're wearing your Miami Hurricanes little shirt right now. You think Carson Beck's got a shot this year? Like, decent?
1: If I'm the Arizona Cardinals and if he's healthy, I'm playing him.
0: Why I mean, not? I agree with you on that.
1: I don't know if he's got a legitimate NFL future, but hey, he'll put the effort in. I don't know if he's legitimate starting NFL quarterback, though.
0: I think you should find out, though, considering like next year's quarterback class is supposed to be like one of the best ever.
1: Mm-hmm.
0: There's supposed to be like four or five quarterbacks
1: Arch
0: to go in the
1: Dante
0: first round.
1: And Dante Moore, Shambliss out of Ole Miss.
0: CJ Carr, right? That's another one. What's the guy's... Ohio State, Sayers?
1: Julian Sayan.
0: I don't
1: know about him.
0: Well, but I'm saying projected. These guys are, I'm just saying.
1: Some of these college quarterbacks, I mean, it's the Alabama thing. Like, so many great quarterbacks, at Alabama, Mac Jones being one of them. Were they good quarterbacks, or they just benefit from the fact that everyone on their roster was a five-star talent? Like, Julian Sayan is playing with probably one of the best receiving cores in college football. He's got the best receiver in college football and Jeremiah Smith.
0: I mean, you could say the same for guys like Mac Jones and guys like Joe Burrow.
1: Well, honestly, that's why I never really bought into any quarterback that came out of Alabama. Are they a good quarterback, or they just have a stupid amount of talent that you're never going to have at the NFL level? Like, even watching Cam Ward, his year in Miami, there are times where he was just chilling behind his offensive line because the pass rush was just non-existent. Like, he's never, ever, ever going to have a pocket that clean in the NFL. So, like, it's just, you know, the jump from college to the NFL, shocker. It's a bit of a bit of a talent jump, as Brock Purdy said.
0: By the way, you're listening to 95.7 The Game, KGMZ FM and HD1 San Francisco and Odyssey Sports Station, and the home of the Golden State Warriors and Valkyries. Always out in the Free Odyssey app, coming live from the Laughing Monk Studios. 3 hours down, only one to go. Man, show has flown by today, Sammy. And that is Sam Lubin filling in for Shasky, as he has done all week long. You got one more day tomorrow. We still got another one to go, man.
1: We got to talk about a Niner game tomorrow.
0: Yeah, we do. We get to react. Let's go.
1: Are we going to see Brock play tonight, too, for a series or two? What do you want to see from Brock tonight?
0: I'm glad you brought that up. I want to see him. It doesn't have to be a touchdown, but that would be nice. Just a great connection with the rookie Dejan Stribling. Wouldn't that be something for Niner fans? Playing that on a loop for the next couple weeks leading
1: maybe
0: up to Australia.
1: Up the strip club.
0: The strip club, yeah. Let's go.
1: Brock could be a big patron at the
0: strip
1: club.
0: You know, in Houston, they got a LA, they got a bunch. Houston's the other game. At LA, you know, they got a lot down there.
1: Yeah.
0: So I've been told.
1: Houston's playing Las Vegas. That
0: I don't
1: also
0: do
1: has
0: that sort of stuff.
1: Strip
0: Sam.
1: Clubs.
0: I don't do that. Yeah.
1: It's been a while for me.
0: Been a while? Well, I mean, you went to college in Miami. I mean,
1: yeah,
0: come on, man.
1: That I did.
0: You did?
1: That I did.
0: Steve Smith says, Stribling? Hey, future
1: Steve
0: of the 49ers.
1: Smith, the former Hall of Fame wide receiver for the Carolina Panthers?
0: Should be a Hall of Famer.
1: He's not in yet?
0: Steve Smith Sr. He is not. Mm. I think he's going to be one of those stays in the Hall of Very Good conversations.
1: Ah, darn. Well, hey, he knows ball, though. So.
0: Pound for pound, though, for his size?
1: He was so good on those Panthers teams.
0: I mean, it's him and, like, Marvin Harrison. When I think of, like, 6 foot, 6'1", under, like, he is in that conversation.
1: He had one of the better This Is SportsCenter commercials.
0: I sub,
1: like,
0: son.
1: Down at the very end of the hallway.
0: Yeah.
1: And then the next second, he's, like, right next to the guy's cubicle. That was always a good one.
0: I miss the This Is SportsCenter commercials. Like, the OG ones. Big time Timmy Jim.
1: I miss the good days of SportsCenter.
0: Steve Smith Sr. on ESPN, Stribling. The future of the 49ers at wide receiver.
3: I think people will not, that were interested in Stribling, people will not be shocked to see what Kyle, when he gets his hands on him, what kind of wide receiver he will be. And I think they just found their soon-to-be best route runner when Kyle Shanahan gets him for the next couple of years. Because here's what he is. He is what they were hoping Brandon Ayuk can be, but he has a little bit more of the mental bandwidth. He was with Lane Kiffin at Ole Miss, right? Lane Kiffin can get on your damn nerves.
4: Wear you out a little bit.
3: He can wear you out. And what was told, and what do you and I know about Kyle Shanahan and Brandon Ayuk early in his career? He was in a doghouse because why?
4: All the time.
3: Kyle was constantly on his butt. Generally, when Kyle Shanahan is constantly on your butt, what does he see in you that you don't even see in yourself? The complete receiver. I think with Stribling getting drafted and getting him in the building, Kyle sees this as the future wide receiver for the San Francisco 49ers that they can rely on.
1: Damn.
0: And I think that's what you're hoping, like, is the case after the season, that I can come away saying yes. Dejan Stribling is the future wide receiver for the squad.
1: I mean,
0: because you know it's not Mike Evans. He's
1: cool. But it gets you excited about what Evans and Stribling, and then throw Debo Samuel in there. Like, and this is where, you know, Bonte said the other day, you know, this could be one of the deepest receiver cores out there. And he got mad at me because I didn't post that video. And you know, Bonte, you did have a point. Again,
0: which video did you post that he didn't like?
1: I posted him talking about the practice fights. He's like, oh, you should have posted that other video. I'm like, yeah, you know what?
0: Well, his connection wasn't good enough to do that, unfortunately, because he was cutting out every second when we had him on.
1: So it's like, I like that one more. He's like, well, that's dumb. I'm like, yeah, well, you know, you're probably right.
0: I love the old producer and host fights.
1: Oh, my God. I just, we went back and forth on stuff.
0: Me and you don't have that many fights, do we? Steve Smith Sr. also echoed those sentiments from one Bonte Hill.
3: I think this is the most complete wide receiver group that Kyle Shanahan has had as a head coach for the San Francisco 49ers. I know he's had it as position coach, OC, but I'm talking about as the head coach of San Francisco 49ers. I think this is the best group he's ever had in San Francisco in his tenure. Here's why. Mike Evans, complete wide receiver. The only guy in here because of age that I think is, you know, is a little bit different is the new acquisition with Debo. But Mike Evans, complete receiver. Stribling, complete receiver. Unfortunately, he's not healthy. But Ricky Pearsall, right? Robinson. It's really unique and interesting. Jacob Cowing. Man, they just have a lot of different guys that they can throw at you. And they all run some really good routes, uniquely created to their roles.
0: Had me until the Jacob Cowing line.
1: Same thing there, but you know what? Hey, I love that. I bet I agree with him on the rest of it, though. I mean, let's just go back to that 2023 receiving core. Obviously, Brandon Ayuk, 1,300 yards. Your second receiver, though, was George Kittle. I didn't hear Smith mention Kittle there in that when he's listing off all the receivers. Kittle's probably more receiver than tight end right now. I mean, we'll see. Maybe he'll still be 50-50. But you had 800 yards receiving from Debo that year. Then Christian McCaffrey was your fourth best receiver yardage-wise. And then you had Juwan Jennings. Solid receiver core, but no, I think stacked up against what we're looking at this year, what you know Mike Evans is capable of. Like, I'll say Mike Evans is a better receiver than Brandon Ayuk. I don't think that's controversial.
0: Hot take. Yeah.
1: I mean, Debo now, we'll see. I mean, if reports are that Debo's in the best shape of his life and he's looking like prime 21, 22, 23 Debo, that's a legit offensive weapon right there. If Dejon Stribling really is the talent that he's looking like right now, like I said, like that's three legitimate top three receivers you got there. And that's before you get into whatever you're going to get from DeMarcus Robinson, from Jordan Watkins, the one game you get from Christian Kirk, the one play you get from Jacob Cowing. Yeah, I see where, you know, Bonte said that, and then I see why Steve Smith echoed that.
0: 888-957-9570 is the number. One more. Again, this is great stuff. Steve Smith Sr., and he was in a podcast with James Palmer, who I believe is now going to be the Amazon Prime broadcast, like, insider guy, because I think Rap Sheet was doing it a couple years ago, but now he's with ESPN. So James Palmer is going to be their little insider for the Amazon Prime broadcast. This is Steve Smith talking about Stribling. Going to have non-starting quarterbacks covering him, and you know what? That could be a recipe for success in San Francisco.
5: And this is a really good spot for that to start, isn't it, Steve? I see a couple of things. You have Mike Evans in that room. You have
3: He's going to take the number one corner. And then the slot would be Christian Kirk. What's he going to do? He's going to require some attention. Mm-hmm. CMC, line him up outside.
5: All the eyes are there.
3: Right? Yeah. All the eyes, linebacker. Right? And then Debo. Line Debo up, put him in motion. What's going to happen? Oh, somebody's got to get the big guy.
5: Got to count.
3: All of a sudden, the corner is not a starter. The second number two guy, he's not covering him. Mm-hmm. So Mike Evans has the starting best corner out there covering him. Christian Kirk has the best nickel guy covering him. The linebacker with George Kittle, he's got him, and then CMC, whatever he's doing, and then Debo. Man, you're getting deep into that corner spot that they don't necessarily think he's good enough to cover Mike Evans. Well, guess what? There's probably going to be a third or fourth corner who Stribling played against in college, or a guy who's a gunner on special teams who's developing.
0: Steve Smith is so high on Dejon Stribling. Now, I want to pause here a little bit because he was also very high on Ricky Pearsall. He was the one that called him Slick Rick when he came out of Florida and the Niners drafted him. He was one of the only analysts that was super high on that draft selection. Unfortunately, Ricky just hasn't really stayed healthy enough to, you know, make that sort of impact in San Francisco. But he was high on that pick. He's really high on Stribling. And he doesn't dish out this kind of praise all the time. When I think of Steve Smith Sr., I think of a salty, grizzled vet that will outwork you and try to punk you on a daily basis.
1: Was there a receiver he was beefing with a few years ago?
0: I'm glad you brought that up. On a broadcast before the game in Cleveland, he went at Jerry Judy.
1: That's right.
0: Jerry Judy, who was, in his own right, highly thought of, Alabama. Mm-hmm. He was the can't-miss wide receiver prospect that year. The same year, by the way, the Niners ended up drafting who? Brandon Ayuk in that stacked wide receiver draft where you had Justin Jefferson, you had Ruggs, obviously. I mentioned Jerry Judy. There was a line of quarterbacks that ended up getting taken. Brandon Ayuk a part of that. Jerry Judy got, you know, Steve Smith and him went out at the big B. It was hilarious, by the way. But I say all that to say it's not like Steve Smith is praising everyone. He can be hard on guys too.
1: Yeah.
0: But he seems to be really high on Stribling, really high, which makes me excited if I'm a Niner fan.
1: It's one of those things, like the only thing that feels like can stop the Niners, unfortunately, it is the health.
0: He called Judy a jag. That's what it was. Just another
1: just
0: guy.
1: That's right. That was, because then he like yelled at him on the sideline during a broadcast.
0: He didn't go down. Yeah. Well, I think that hurt, you know, Steve Smith and his NFL Network job too, because he probably didn't want the analysts going at that. But dude, if I'm NFL Network, and it's funny how things work out now, NFL Network, ESPN are merged together. So do we see more Steve Smith on like Get Up and First Take? But, dude, that's what I love about Steve Smith. You want him to be authentically himself, even if he is calling out these other guys, because he's probably trying to light a fire under Jerry Jeudy. Jeudy took it personally, and they went at each other. What's wrong with that? It's great. That's why we love Steve Smith.
1: Yeah, do something about it, Jerry. Make him stop talking about you that way.
0: I agree.
1: But again, you look at this 49ers receiving corps. Maybe we can kind of do this more on the other side. Just, again, we did the breakdown the other day. I forget how we ranked the receiving corps. I don't think we put the Niners on top, but obviously, number one receiver, JSN versus maybe Puka versus Evans. You're probably feeling better about JSN and Puka more than Evans, mainly because two of them are younger and not coming off of injury-ravaged seasons. But I don't know, Joe, maybe we need to go back and retake a look at how we rated these receiving corps here. And maybe at the top, you know, the Seahawks and Rams might have an advantage. But if you're looking at the entirety of the wide receiver room, maybe this is a situation we need to reconsider, that the Niners might have the best on paper group of wide receivers in the NFC West.
0: What if I told you that Dejon Stribling might have a better opportunity at winning the Offensive Rookie of the Year over Fernando Mendoza, the number one overall pick, who's also playing tonight? I'll explain on the other side, and it's going to be sponsored by, I have it, Safeway.
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0: football is back. And you know what that means. It's Summit time. All the hosts together again on Thursday, September 3rd from 4 to 6 p.m. Live from Jack's Restaurant and Bar in Pleasant Hill. But wait, there's more.
1: I'm hoping Brian Baldinger can somehow, some way make an appearance.
2: You give me the date, Joe, and I will be there with you.
1: Let's go. Yeah. Freaking go, baby.
2: Book it right now.
0: That's right. Baldy is coming. All the hosts and Brian Baldinger. 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

0: of another opportunity to kind of, you know, get over that hump, if you will, finally taking down the Lynx just one time. I just like one time heading into the playoffs, Sam. Just once. Please.
1: Honestly, there's a part of me that wants the first time the Valkyries to beat the Lynx to be in the playoffs, which I guess would be right now in the WNBA finals.
2: Yeah.
1: How storybook would that be?
0: Incredible.
1: Never have beaten the Lynx before, and then boom, just a 3-0 sweep.
0: Go on a run, man. Man, no one thought the Warriors could do it back in 2014-15 until they did.
1: Why not us?
0: I mean, they beat freaking LeBron James, Kyrie, Kevin Love. Oh, but those guys got hurt. I don't care. It's part of sports. That's what happens. Mm-hmm. 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Had a blast last year. Played with a sales guy, Ethan, and it was really, really fun. I was horrible. The Harding Park is beautiful, so you're still having a good time no matter what. It's for a great cause at the end of the day. Also a great cause, and just more selfishly, just going to be fun with Brian freaking Baldinger. Yeah, that's right. Already blowing through the tees. Our Red and Gold Summit. Yeah, it's back for another year.
1: Yay.
0: Thursday, September 3rd, live from Jack's Restaurant and Bar in Pleasant Hill. Because there's a lot of them. I got to make that clear. There's a lot of
3: football.
0: People are going to be listening, and it's going to be, I already know how this happens. It's going to be Thursday, September 3rd, and people are going to, oh, wait, I put Jackson, and they took me down to the San Jose Fremont location. No. It's not there. East Bay, Pleasant Hill, September 3rd, Jack's Restaurant and Bar. Willard and Dibb's going to get the party started starting at 2 o'clock, and then all the hosts from 4 to 6. And again, as I mentioned, Brian Baldinger are going to be there as well to break down and preview the NFL season. Can't freaking wait for that. All right, I left you with the tease, Sam. We're talking about the game tonight between the Chargers and the Niners. And all the starters are going to be playing, supposedly. Most of them.
1: First series or two.
0: Dejan Stribling right now, all right? What do you think his odds are to win the Rookie of the Year? When I say odds, I'm not going to make you say like the plus 1,800
1: plus
0: or whatever.
1: No. 600.
0: That's actually not a bad guess, but no. But, like, do you think he's in the top 5, top 10, top 15? Where do you think he falls?
1: Fourth.
0: It's not a bad guess.
1: No. Fifth.
0: I'd actually say it's the perfect guess because he has
1: Well, no, it can't be fifth because we're not allowed to use that number.
0: No, that's funny. Ken had that same joke earlier when I asked him this. It's actually the fourth best because two guys are tied with the third best. So technically,
1: it is correct. No, we can't use five.
0: Sure, if you want to. Like either one, four or five. But he's in the top five. Okay. In rookie of the year odds, it's according to DraftKings, mind you. Can you name the four above him? Give me some game show music, Ken. I'm putting you on the spot, please. Sk-da-da-da. The four offensive rookie of the year players with the best odds, the candidates, excuse me. This is according to DraftKings.
1: Well, I guess Fernando's got to be up there.
0: He's number two.
1: Number two.
0: He's playing tonight.
1: All right.
0: Plus 550.
1: All right. Jeremiah Love, is he on that list?
0: He is. He's number one. Best odds to win the Offensive Rookie of the Year, the running back for the Arizona Cardinals, Jeremiah Love, who's currently dealing with a high ankle sprain, plus 500.
1: Who was our guy who got drafted to Philly? The Lemon.
0: Mekhi Lemon. Yes. No, he's actually behind Dejan Stribling at plus 1,400.
1: This is a big part because now you're also asking me to remember who got drafted in the first round.
0: I am.
1: Yeah.
0: Maybe a player that's in Tennessee this year that we just saw last week.
1: Oh, Carnell Tate. Okay.
0: That's true. Carnell Tate at plus 600.
1: Interesting.
0: Has the best wide receiver odds of all the rookies.
1: So there's one more name I'm looking for?
0: There's one more name, and he is a running back.
1: Darian Price?
0: That is absolutely correct. He is tied with Carnell Tate with the third best odds for the offensive rookie of the year.
1: There's some high expectations for Darian Price.
0: He's going to be RB1. That's why. Yeah. He's going to get touches because Charbonnet's hurt, obviously, still. He's on the PUP list for the defending champion Seattle Seahawks. But right behind all those guys, who, by the way, were all first-round picks, is Dejan Stribling at plus 1,300. And, Sam, what if I told you recent history would tell you that wide receiver has a better chance of winning the Offensive Rookie of the Year than quarterback?
1: I would believe it.
0: In three of the last 5 years, dating back to 2021, a wide receiver has won Offensive Rookie of the Year. Again, A lot of Niner fans don't really care about that. They don't care about

0: the hardware. They just want the results. But I also care about the hardware and the results because it's
1: both
0: fun.
1: Are pretty fun.
0: It's fun. Jamar Chase, 2021. Garrett Wilson, 2022. I was going to have you guess because I just had to guess again. Not back to back. And then most recently, McMillan out of Carolina. That's right. Tet, I like to go. So, there you go. In between that, you had Jaden Daniels and CJ Stroud prior to that. So, if we're just going off the...
1: Tet McMillan winning it last year.
0: Last 5 years and Tet McMillan winning last year. History would tell you. There you go. And also, running back hasn't won since 2018, which is kind of crazy. Eight years.
1: Who was it that year?
0: Yeah, can you remember?
1: Nah, I'm not going to remember. My memory don't work that way.
0: Saquads, a.k.a. Saquon Barkley.
1: Why do I feel like Saquon's been in the league even longer than
0: with
1: that?
0: With the New York Football Giants.
1: Saquon just feels like he's been that guy. He's been in the league for like way longer than 2018.
0: Honestly, I think it should have been three straight years dating back from 2017 through 19 that a running back should have won because Alvin Kamara was the year before that.
1: And then Derrick Henry, did he get in there as well? That was a couple years prior.
0: Derrick Henry did not win the Rookie of the Year. Kyler Murray won it in 2019. Josh Jacobs should have won it that year. I am biased there, but Josh Jacobs, in my mind, was the better rookie that year. But they had a run on quarterbacks, Justin Herbert, obviously, there. And I mentioned CJ Stroud and Jaden. So just a little fun thing to just keep an eye on. Maybe Stribling, if he has the breakout season like we all think he can. And then Steve Smith Sr. said, hey, he's going to be going up against a lot of the number two and three corners. Mm-hmm. Gives him an opportunity, man, that some of these guys don't have if they're the only. So, like Carnell Tate, he's going to be shadowed by the number one on a lot of teams.
1: Yep.
0: Because who else do the Tennessee Titans have? I don't know.
1: No, I mean, but you're going to shut down.
0: I don't know.
1: You want to shut down the scariest receiver threat. I mean, I think that's a big reason why you've seen T. Higgins in Cincinnati balloon into one of the better receivers in the league because there is all that attention on my guy, Jamar Chase.
0: Dak Prescott was the guy that beat out Derrick Henry, by the way. There you go.
1: Oh, okay.
0: Yeah, because he took over for Tony Romo, obviously, because Tony got the hurt back.
1: I don't disagree. I mean, Dak's always been a very solid quarterback.
0: It was him. It was Zeke, right? They had an incredible run.
1: Happened to that group?
0: Well, they made the trade, I think, that season, too, for Amari Cooper, if I'm not mistaken, as well. So they had
1: that. That was in season. Oh, yeah. They finally traded him out of prison.
0: Yeah.
1: I mean, the Raiders, same thing.
0: Todd Gurley amongst those. Eddie Lacy.
1: Todd Gurley.
0: Eddie Lacy's the one that does not belong on this list.
1: Todd Gurley, that is a name I've not heard in a long time. I mean, that guy had just 50-year-old knees on a 23-year-old body.
0: Incredible. Some of the names.
1: Eddie Lacy had that one game.
0: Talking about, ball players early on, that like the fat guy ball players you like.
1: Oh, the bowling balls?
0: The fat guy running backs that we like. Eddie Lacy's definitely on that list. Love it. And we say fat in an endearing way. We're not shaming anyone.
1: All-time guts.
0: These guys all are better athletes than I, even Bartolo Colon. 888-957-9570 is the number. You know, Herman Edwards, who I have a tremendous amount of respect for, former Jets head coach, former Chiefs head coach, obviously Arizona State football coach as well, joined Willard and Dibbs earlier in the week. And, they were asking about a lot of different things. And Brandon Ayuk was obviously at ASU when Herman Edwards was the coach. And it's hard to talk about all this wide receiver talk without bringing up Brandon Ayuk, although we've had a pretty good job here on this show in particular, not mentioning all the Ayuk drama, because I feel like we're just so beyond that. It's kind of like the substation thing. We're just done talking about it. Ayuk's part of that. But this is what Herman Edwards had to say on if he saw anything that like would signal to him that Ayuk would have this kind of off-season collapse, if you will, in regards to just becoming a malcontent. This is what he had to say.
2: Not at all. Never saw anything like this. And I don't know what's going on. I don't want to get in the middle of it, obviously, because of John. And, and I just kind of, I stay away from that conversation. I leave that one alone. And the 49ers will handle it the way they got to handle it, And it's just a shame because he's a good football player. And, and a good person for the most part. But I don't know what has sprung this on and why this is all occurring. I have no idea.
0: He has no idea. And again, that's the guy that coached him in college. And if you see any of those signs, usually, you tell upper management, you tell John Lynch, you tell Kyle. But just sometimes that happens. I'm watching the Hard Knocks right now. The Seahawks obviously just signed Terrion Arnold, right? Who's currently has like 8 different counts against him, like federal counts against him.
1: Too, yeah.
0: Yeah, for like, what was it, burglary, like all this crazy stuff.

0: shoot someone too?
1: Allegedly, all this stuff legally. But yeah, he has a lot of these federal charges against him, and you know they're asking some of his teammates from college that are on the Seahawks currently from Alabama in his days there, and then you know John Schneider, the GM up in Seattle, is interviewing these guys again. It's all on Hard Knocks. It's pretty cool little in depth insight, and these guys are saying, yeah, dude, I didn't see this coming at all. Terron Arnold was like a model guy. Like to hang out with the Saban family a lot. Like he was great. Like he was a chatterbox, but like other than that, like there was nothing that would have showed that like he's like a bad character individual. But it just goes to show sports and in life, like people are capable of anything, man. Like you don't know. And again, I'm not trying to compare what Ayuk's doing with Terron Arnold. That is not what I'm saying at all. I don't want to get that
0: twisted. I think it's more about the arc of you can look fine and then not.
1: When something comes out of left field character-wise for a player is what I'm getting at, or a person, like you don't know what that person's going through on a day-in and day-out basis. Only what they say talking to the media before and after games and training camp and practice and playing in games. Outside of that, they're in their own world, man.
0: Most of the situation when you are seeing athletes in those interview situations, they are more or less performing. They are putting on a certain face and facade there to present a certain image. You know, like when you ask guys like, hey, how's it behind the scenes in the clubhouse? You'll be like, oh, it's all great. If it's bad, they're not like, it's awful, because that just brings more unwanted attention that no one really wants. Right. So yeah, it's, I think to your point, Joe, yeah, it's anyone's capable of doing anything these days. Like you really don't quite know what's simmering beneath the surface with some people, which is why you should always just, you know, be like nice and stuff.
1: Be a good person at the end of the day, right? I think that goes without saying, but for some people, it's hard for them. And it goes back to how you're raised, et cetera, et cetera. But it makes me grateful if I'm a Niner fan that you have a guy like Mike Evans kind of setting the tone offensively and being a great leader that he's been. I think he's a Walter Payton Man of the Year award winner, maybe a nominee. I could be wrong on both parts, but he definitely has done a lot in the community.
0: He's a guy you want leading your receiver room.
1: Well, and he's also a guy that has gone through a lot of tragedies early on in his life. If you just look into the backstory of Mike Evans, he's been open about it, witnessing murders at a young age within his own family. It's pretty, you know, shocking and crazy stuff, but you know, he's open about it. He's big about advocate for mental health and families in general. And, you know, it makes you grateful for him. Makes you grateful for guys like Brock Purdy. Obviously, on the defensive side of the football, you got Fred Warner. I mean, that guy is Captain America to the T. I don't think there's a better leader in all of sports, potentially, than Fred Warner. Like, he is presidential. Whether he's doing a game for whatever, it's ESPN, NBC, pre and post game, he's great there. I think it was for Fox. I don't even remember. Whatever the affiliate was, he came off of like, wow, I would love for Fred Warner when his playing career is over, which hopefully isn't for a very long time. Yeah,
0: hopefully a few more years.
1: But I would love to see him on a pre and post game, you know, opportunity, because he's great at it.
0: Fred's just Mr. Perfect, basically.
1: No, he is.
0: He really is. He's just one of just the coolest human beings.
1: But I think, and what I'm getting at here is going back to the conversation we had yesterday when it came to like Harbaugh, when it came to, you know, Shanahan. A lot of people that were, you know, pro Harbaugh over Shanahan was like, well, just those teams for Harbaugh, they were just so much more tight-knit. I was like, well, I look at these Niner teams, man. They got a lot of high-character guys still. Now, you have the Ayuk situation, but I mean, outside of that, like, you look at a lot of the high-character individuals on this team, the George Kittles, the Fred Warners, the Brock Purdies. You know, the list goes on and on and on. John Lynch and Kyle Shanahan, I don't think, like, get enough praise for drafting like the good guys, like the character guys. And I think Dejon Stribling, hopefully, fingers crossed, is another one of those.
0: And I think what's also beneficial there is you have a lot of these good character guys, and they've been around each other for a long time, too. Yep. Fred, Juice, Debo, Kittle's in that mix. Bosa's in that mix.
1: Juszczyk, great call.
0: Like, you got
1: McCaffrey.
0: As well. McCaffrey is the more or less latecomer of these veteran guys, because he was added in that 2022 season. But you got a lot of Dre Greenlaw's back in the fold as well. He's there. D'Amador Lenore has been there for a long time. Like, you got a lot of really good dudes who have been around for a very long time. And Joe, look at the Warriors run, what they had.
1: Yeah.
0: Great locker room, great guys, tone set. First by, you know, the three wise men of David West, Iggy, Livingston, Steph, Clay, Draymond, keeping that going. Guys for a long time set the standard. Giants in their heyday had a core that was together. Year in, year out, set a standard. How you act in that clubhouse. You are seeing that with the 49ers. And this is maybe when Brandon Ayuk came onto this team after that, what was 2020 was his first year. Yeah. Early in the culture that the Shanahan is building up here, I see where you're going with it. I absolutely agree. Dejan Stribling is coming into such a great situation with this team culturally, on top of, and I think let's play what Steve Smith said about Stribling here. It's just, it seems it could be a great, healthy place for him to develop.
1: Steve Smith Sr., if you missed it, he thinks he's the future of the 49ers at the wide receiver position.
2: I think people will not, that were interested in Stribling, people will not be shocked to see what Kyle, when he gets his hands on him, what kind of wide receiver he will be. And I think they just found their soon-to-be best route runner when Kyle Shanahan gets him for the next couple of years, because here's what he is. He is what they were hoping Brandon Ayuk can be, but he has a little bit more of the mental bandwidth. He was with Lane Kiffin at Ole Miss, right? Lane Kiffin can get on your damn nerves.
3: Wear you out a little bit.
2: He can wear you out. And what was told, and what do you and I know about Kyle Shanahan and Brandon Ayuk early in his career? He was in the doghouse because why?
3: All the time.
2: Kyle was constantly on his butt. Generally, when Kyle Shanahan is constantly on your butt, what does he see in you that you don't even see in yourself? The complete receiver. I think with Stribling getting drafted and getting him in the building, Kyle sees this as the future wide receiver for the San Francisco 49ers that they can rely on.
1: It's interesting how the passing game has been viewed in the past for Kyle Shanahan's offense as a weakness at times. And maybe that was the scheme, some say. I mean, I know Jay Gruden, former head coach of the Washington football team, obviously an offensive coordinator in his own right, brother of John, has been highly critical of, you know, his passing route concepts, saying they're kind of remedial. They're not, you know, they're not advanced. And
0: it's ironic because Shanahan, you considered one of the best passing game route, you know, draw uppers. That's not the right term in the NFL.
1: It's not the focal point of the Shanahan offense.
0: No,
1: it's the running game is what it is.
0: And well, the running game sets up the pass.
1: We saw a lot last year where it was the opposite. It was not a run first team, although they tried to establish it. They had to be a pass first team because the running game was just non-existent.
0: Well, their running back was also their receiver too.
1: Yes, CMC. It's like, all right, well, we can't run with you, Christian. You're going to catch the ball then. He's like, all right, sweet. So that's what they ended up having to do, right? That being said, if this could somehow become not only, you know, a balanced, and at its best, I do think this is a balanced offense for Kyle Shanahan, but it's predicated on a great running game. If you can have an elite running game tied with an elite passing game, then you are talking about one of the greatest offenses in the NFL. And under Kyle Shanahan, if you could put up the points, you know, if CMC can stay healthy and they figure out the offensive line, maybe one of the greatest we've seen. Again, let's pump the brakes, pump the brakes. But that's what we're kind of talking about here. If you can get the most complete wide receiver group with Evans, with Stribling, and with a version of Deebo Samuel, that might be, you know, close to what he was a couple years ago with the 49ers.
0: Yeah, I mean, that's kind of what we saw in 2023, the 30 for Purdy season. Like, that's like what the perfect Kyle Shanahan offense looks like, is every game they played up until that Christmas night massacre against the Ravens, that offense was beyond on point. I mean, there was that three-game losing streak, too, that, you know, there's a little, you're never going to, you know, it's hard to play a perfect season in the NFL.
1: Sure.
0: But it sets up, or all the pieces are there for the Niners to have that transcendent offense. And we all know the yeah, but I'm not going to say it. But right now, yeah, again, you say pump the brakes, but at the same time, Joe, like, this is the time for, you know, for optimism.
1: Yeah.
0: This is the time to feel good about what you can do. And you'd rather be feeling what you're feeling right now about this team than what a lot of other teams are feeling about their receiving core. I wonder if we're going to see Mike Evans at all tonight. I don't think we need to see Evans tonight. It would be nice, but Dejan Stribling's probably going to be wide receiver one tonight, which for the one or two series that he might be in for, maybe he's a little bit more. Maybe it'd be good for him to get some run against the Chargers' number one defense, just so he can get pushed around a little bit now before the season starts, because my guess is he will not be facing any starters when they go down to Allegiant next week with you to play the Raiders.
1: We'll be there. I'm excited.
0: You're on the team playing with them, right?
1: Yes, absolutely.
0: You got the seat in the front next to Kyle.
1: Oh, yeah, with Kyle. Yeah. We're homies.
0: Possibly.
1: Yeah. He's K for me. I call him K.
0: He calls
1: like
0: you K.
1: Like we say B for Bonte. Like, oh, is it K for
0: Yeah,
1: Kyle?
0: So he's J. So homies. We see her just like JK.
1: Yeah, exactly.
0: Like Kuminga.
1: No, like men.

0: in black when it's just the Agent K or Agent J. That's me and Kyle.
1: Mm-hmm.
0: We're tight.
1: We're just kidding, by the way.
0: Speaking, I'm not. Greg Cosell, I call him Gregory sometimes, was on. He was on with Willard and Dibs, and if you missed any of that, it's a really fantastic stuff. He breaks down the X's and O's of the game better than anyone else. He lives and breathes this stuff. Greg Cosell on the run game issues last year were not because of the running back.
1: Oh, boy.
0: Because of the offensive line.
1: Oh, boy.
0: What?
2: There's a stat for backs that is, you know, broken tackles.
3: Yeah.
2: And McCaffrey actually was among the highest in the league at breaking tackles. So the problem was, obviously, the O-line, in my opinion, I thought the O-line struggled a bit in the run game. The more I think about it, I don't think, and I guess we'll find out. Look, McCaffrey's going to be 30 years old. I mean, he played over 90% of the snaps a year ago. The guy never comes out. He ran over 300 routes. There's going to be some point where, as much as he stays in shape, the body is just going to give out to some degree. So we don't know the answer to that. But I didn't believe watching last year that McCaffrey lost it. And I know that's easy to say because the numbers weren't there. But just watching every single game and every single play, I don't think McCaffrey looked appreciably different. Now, I know he didn't have the long runs. They only had 46 runs of 10-plus yards, which was the lowest number in the Shanahan era for 10-plus yard runs. And I'm sure a lot of people listening are thinking, oh, I'm wrong because, you know, he couldn't run, you know, he didn't have, you know, 40, 50-yard touchdown runs. But he also didn't have a lot of clean holes where he could generate velocity and speed.
0: Yeah, I'm interested to see the offensive line in totality in the run game because I think of passing game situations last year, they were fine, but it's ultimately, like we've been talking about and we're going to continue to talk about, a run-first offense. Kyle Shanahan believes if you are not a top 10 rushing team, and we're going yards per carry as well in this, you are not going to be Super Bowl contenders. You're just not. When this team is at their best, they are running the football between the tackles. That sets up the play action, that sets up the deep field passing game over in the middle for Brock Purdy, for guys like Mike Evans, dribbling, et cetera, et cetera. He's a big believer in that. And I'm curious to see if they can make the jump. I am skeptical because I was listening to Steiny and Goo yesterday. I didn't mean to say that like I never listened to him. I always listen on the way back.
1: I was stuck listening to them.
0: And you know, Steiny was making a good point. They were like, it's hard.
4: Steiny did have a point.
0: How can we expect the running game to be that much better if they're basically bringing back the same people?
1: Well, you're hoping that you're bringing back healthier people because, again, we had Dominic Pooney dealing with the PCL issue last year.
0: He has a concussion right now.
1: And that's not inspiring. But, no, we were talking about this yesterday, Spadoni. The center and left guard spots give me pause. We're going to see a lot of Carver Willis tonight, it sounds like, based on what Matt Barrow said yesterday.
0: I'm curious with Carver Willis.
1: Yeah, we'll see. I got on the Connor Colby hype train last year and then was super dismayed when I was still on that train as it went flying off the cliff.
0: Yeah.
1: And he was not a starting caliber left guard last year. And
0: he was like a slice of Colby cheese, Connor.
1: Colby Jack. Hey, I like Colby Jack
0: because
1: cheese.
0: He was getting eaten up.
1: Yeah. And so that's a good one there.
0: You like that? Thank you.
1: That's not that cheesy right there. But it just wasn't working out for Connor Colby. But again, Barrows was very high praise about how Colby looked coming into this season. So maybe I'll get back on that Connor Colby hype train. I mean, I love me a late round offensive lineman who rises up to just seize a starting spot there. You know, give me that, you know, under the radar hog molly up front who's just pushing guys out of the way. We'll see if he can become that. I'm a big believer of the run game runs behind your offensive line. But at the same time, though, I do think this is one of those situations where, like, I get what Greg Cosell's saying, and he's knower of ball. He knows more ball than I do. But at the same time, we saw it with our eyes last year, Joe and Christian McCaffrey. And how many times did we asked Baldy about it last year? Baldy, how many times? It seemed like every other week, Baldy was saying some version of the line is, yeah, he does not look like he has that burst. He does look a little slower than last year. Was that because he was getting hit behind the line? Was that because he was coming off the bilateral Achilles tendonitis? Was that because the holes just weren't quite there? Yeah. I mean, when he's looking to step slower, you know, turning up the field on those outside zone runs that Kyle Shanahan loves to do, you know, and especially when you do get clean blocks from Pooney or from whoever was in that left guard spot, whether it was Connor Colby, whether it was Spencer Burford, when you had those clean running lanes and it still looked a little bit, I want to say slower or worse, it looked different. It did.
0: Yeah.
1: Now, again, we'll see coming in this year, maybe he's put more time between the heel and the Achilles issues.

0: since the last year. So we'll find out. But what would be more concerning? If it was the O-line that's the issue, or if it was Christian McCaffrey that was the issue?
1: That's actually a great question. If, like, the offensive line has taken a step back, or if CMC has taken a step back.
0: Yeah.
1: Both is the answer you don't want.
0: I mean, I'd be honest, I think it's a little bit of both. That's what makes this thing such a nuanced conversation. But one is probably going to be more concerning than the other. If it's the offensive line.
1: It's McCaffrey. If McCaffrey has taken a true step back at times because of how much they rely on him at times, I do think that is concerning.
0: Yeah, especially because you don't really know what you're getting out of Kalon Block and Jordan James right now. But I don't know. Again, if the offensive line is stronger this year, which, again, seeing as it is the same supporting cast, I don't know. I mean, I think a better performing offensive line is going to make things a lot easier for Christian McCaffrey. And even if he is a step slower, wider running lanes, better blocking up front is only going to make life a little bit easier for him. And maybe that offsets whatever step back. So I would say the offensive line would be more concerning for me than McCaffrey, only because I'm a firm believer, Joe, you can only go as far as your offensive line.
1: So it's interesting with the rookies, because Dejon Stribling, and I'll stick to offensively, Dejon Stribling might end up being the best rookie for the 49ers, but Kalon Black might be the most important as we're having this conversation. He might have to take a workload off of Christian McCaffrey to keep CMC upright for this season. He stayed healthy last year. That's great. Are we expecting Christian McCaffrey to do what he did last year? Do you want him to do what he did last year? It's two different questions, and I don't want him to have 400-plus touches.
0: No.
1: I would love for Kalon Black to eat into some of that, because if he's continuing to do that, that means that the 49ers offensively trust him, and he is producing. And Greg Cosell seems to really like his fit in this offense.
2: I really liked, watching him. I thought he was tough, physical, a grinder, powerful, kind of a no-holds-barred runner. I mean, he was the kind of back, he would run over people. I forget, he ran over someone who was a big-time player. He's just a very, very physical guy, and I really liked him a lot watching his tape, and I think he fits the 49er run game. You know, he's a grinder. He sustains an offense. The pass catching stuff, just because he wasn't thrown to in college doesn't mean he can't be a receiver. We just didn't have exposure to that on his tape. I'm sure when they studied him and they worked him out, they probably threw him the ball quite a bit. And first of all, he's not going to be their third down back anyway. The more important thing for him, I think, is blitz pickup. He's not going to be their receiving back. So blitz pickup to me would be the more important thing.
1: And what does Christian McCaffrey do very well? He's a very good blitz picker-upper,
0: if you will. Good catcher of the football, too. That's interesting that Cosell thinks that he's not going to be used as a pass catcher, though.
1: Well, he's also didn't say it's a detriment. A lot of people are saying just because the Indiana, team in the offense, because it's where he played in college, they didn't, throw it to him a bunch in the passing game. Doesn't mean he can't do it. Yeah. It just wasn't featured
0: that way.
1: I thought
0: that was part of his scouting report, is he's able to catch passes out of the backfield.
1: They just didn't do it a lot, I guess, over at Indiana. Fernando was too busy throwing it to all those other, wide receivers.
0: Yeah,
1: running it in himself, in important games.
0: Yeah, no, I remember that happening.
1: You were there in person.
0: I was there in person. I saw it live. It was really, it's
1: hard
0: to hate.
1: Is that the greatest game you've ever been to?
0: Oh, I don't know.
1: It was a really good national championship game.
0: It was. It really, really was. I don't know if
1: he
0: that's
1: was
0: the
1: getting
0: best.
1: Hit in that game. By the way, your boy Ruben Bain.
0: DPOY. Our DPOY.
1: Why? He's going to be defensive rookie and defensive player of the year?
0: Yeah, I guess DROY. Sorry, let's go with that.
1: Move over, Miles Garrett. You got company.
0: There you
1: Ruben
0: go.
1: Bain. I mean, get the masks ready
0: especially
1: for the fans, right? They're all going to be wearing the Bain masks.
0: Him and Vita Vea on that line together. Really, we never really mentioned that. The Vita Vea dream. Poof, gone.
1: Yeah, it's gone. No more Polynesian power on the defensive line for the Niners.
0: It was fun while it lasted.
1: 1 year, $30 million extension. Fully guaranteed, I believe, too. Staying there. Good for him.
0: I mean, let's be real. With the Niners cap situation, that was impossible. I know we like to play the find the money game. I forget who called in yesterday and said that. And listen to me. I love the find the money, the find the money game. I don't think the Niners can really find any money right now.
1: I guess we could find our final thoughts, though, Ken. Can we do that?
3: It's time for final thoughts. Wrapping up the show with our final takes on the Morning Roast.
1: Oh, there's so much to get to still, and we're going to have a breakdown of everything that takes place tonight in preseason game number 2 between the Chargers and the Niners. Again, 6 a.m. tomorrow morning.

0: Do we have any post game tonight for the preseason game? We doing any of that? No. Man.
1: Oh, with Evan or Grandy or whoever. I have no idea. Evan, yeah, I did not check that part of the schedule.
0: Well, you know what?
2: If you, Evan's out.
0: Well, if you miss that.
1: That's right. Evan's not.
0: Well, how about this? This is going to be my final thought. If anything takes place tonight that you are passionate about between this game or any game, quite frankly, and you really want to get it off your chest, well, you have that opportunity to do so, even if we're not on air. You know how, Sam? How? Calling 628-400-9880 and leaving a voicemail for the sound off, which will we be doing every day. Sorry, I keep wanting to say every Monday, but it's not.
1: Starting Monday.
0: I need to get it starting Monday, and it's right not now, just on Monday. Tuesday, Thursday, Wednesday. I'm going all over the place.
1: Friday.
0: It's every day, not named the weekend. But if you are on a weekend and we're not on air, that's when you call to leave a voicemail, 628-400-9880, and we might just play you sounding off on whatever you want. Again, it doesn't have to be sports related. It could be anything. We had people complaining about, you know, seats on bikes for kids. That is the most nuanced thing to be upset and triggered by, but people are triggered by that.
1: I've been going through them all because I get them all. I have to screen them all. And yeah, the things that piss people off.

0: He has become a real great part of this very much maligned Giants bullpen this year, and he's a shining light in that darkness. Mm. Another guy who I think has been a pretty solid piece for this Giants bullpen this year, it's Keaton Wynn. Unfortunately, going on the IL now neuritis again. Oh. It's a guy coming off who's already had Tommy John, and that does not inspire me at all. No. I like Keaton Wynn a lot. I think that splitter, when it's playing well, is one of the, I think it's probably the best put away pitch that the Giants bullpen has, is his splitter.
1: Yeah.
0: And so that's a lot of concern there. Elbow neuritis this time of the year. Spyro says, you know what, just punt. Just shut him down, get him healthy and ready to go for next year, because, you know, any promising bullpen arm the Giants have right now, you need to make sure they're good to go going into next season. Dylan Smith's one of them. Maybe Keaton Wynn could be in there as well, but yeah, it's a little bit more difficult now with today's news. Kenneth!
2: Yeah, my final thought is it's about tonight, really. I mean, let's see what we got. Like you said, Spadoni, Brock Purdy, Dejan Stribling. Let's see something happen. Let's stay healthy. Let's do that. No more injuries, please. And real quick, an update. I know I talked about the Little League World Series. My hometown, Bayonne, New Jersey, is in it. They took on Massachusetts last night. Walk-off home run from the big guy, Mason Rincon, who also pitched.
0: Let's go.
2: Dude, 260 feet. Walk-off home run.
0: Please
2: in
0: tell
2: the
0: me
2: bottom
0: it's not the child
2: sixth,
0: of Ricardo.
2: Which is like a 500 what?
0: Please tell me that's not the child of Ricardo Rincon.
2: I don't think so.
0: Okay.
2: No, he's the coach's
0: son. That would
2: make
0: me feel old.
2: But yeah, great times. Little League World Series, really fun to watch. But yeah, let's enjoy some Niner football tonight, guys.
0: Nice. Chase?
3: Do we know if we could bet on Little League World Series home runs?
1: Stop. Bonte has in the past. Bonte has in the past. Ask
0: Come
1: him about
0: on, Chase.
1: It. He has a great story.
0: Come
3: okay,
0: on, Chase.
3: No,
0: don't
3: but,
0: be that guy.
3: But my final thought, kind of going off what Ken was saying, I'm looking to the game tonight. I'm looking at one man. One man. Show me something, Alfred Collins. I'm looking right now. I'm seeing that Vita Vea is on with Pat McAfee.
1: Look at that smile on his face.
3: I really wanted to try to have the Niners trade for Vita Vea because I think that we have a major hole in that D-line with Alfred Collins there. He didn't show me anything last year. Got tossed around in the game against the Titans. You got to show me something tonight, Alfred Collins. Let's go.
1: Go say this for Chase in the back. Again, Rookie of the Year candidate here, 95.7 The Game for the producers. He has a lot of questionable faces with some of my takes when I look at him in the back there. He just looks like, I'm not sure about that one. When I said Dejan Stribling might be the best rookie, but not the most important, I said Kalon Black potentially. He looked at me like,
0: you're an idiot.
1: Yeah, that's kind of how he felt.
3: Well, I mean, come on. I mean, Dejan Stribling's going to be the wide receiver too, and I got Kalon Black, who's probably going to get 50 carries this year.
1: The run-first offense. I didn't say he was going to be the best. Stribling should be the best offensive rookie. Hopefully he is. Maybe not the most important. It's okay, Chase. Chase is on the case, everyone. All right? Job Paw Patrol. All right, that's all the time we got today. Do it again tomorrow. Steiny and Goon next. Fremont Bank here for you, here for good.
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1: For what? I want to know now. I'm mentally invested. Don't tell me to pray and you don't say what for.
0: He brings the perspective.
2: Yeah, I think they both have a great point.
3: Get off me, text line.
0: He's truly one of a kind.
1: That is wow.
4: Oh, my God.
0: And he's doing a great job.
2: I need you to man up and say what you really want to say.
5: Simon, you're doing a great job.
6: Dead mother Evan.
0: And together, they are Stymie and Guru.
2: Yeah.
0: On 95.7 The Game.
2: All righty, what's going on out there, everybody? Stein and Guru with you on a Thursday. Just for more information. No Evan today, so we got Ken sitting in.
1: Yeah, little under the
2: producer's
1: weather.
2: Producer's chair.
1: Wow. Get better.
2: Yeah. Tonight we got 49ers Chargers down in L.A. And we're going to see some starters play, Guru, it looks like. Purdy's going to play at least a series.
1: Yeah, I'm excited.
2: We'll find out who else. And you know, inching closer to the regular season.
1: Man, and your boys juiced, Donnie, just like the juice they brought in from Jamba Juice. Shout out Odyssey. I got a mango one. You had one. Nobody cares. But the bottom line, Donnie, is football's almost here. And you didn't ask, but I'll share with you all. I'm looking forward to see the time in between Purdy and hopefully we see Strimlin out there and the other receivers. I don't expect Mike Evans to play. I get it. But just where they're at with timing, because one big component nobody's talking about, and I know it's football, throw, catch it, but, man, his four targets when healthy are going to be obviously Kittle, but Christian Kirk, Debo, a year removed from not being here, Mike Evans, and the youngster Strimling. So I can't wait to see how that pans out. But, Stoney, I got a heavy heart, man.
2: Why?
1: The Valkyries lost to Minnesota, and they got a problem.
2: They're not in their league.
1: Man. But they could see him in the Aces, and maybe the
2: and
1: Aces
2: maybe
1: would bump off Minnesota before they got to the eight to you know, Golden State if we take care of our business. But, man,
2: well,
1: it was crunk in there, though.
2: Yeah, listen, you know, the Valkyries, we can talk Valkyries, but I almost feel like before we talk Valkyries, we got to talk about how we're going to talk about the Valkyries. I mean, to me, you know, they've played, what, 65 games in their entire franchise existence. They're clearly ahead of schedule.
1: Right.
2: They are going to make the playoffs two consecutive years. They're going to be a pretty high seed this year.
1: Number two right now.
2: And what else could be equally true is they're not a title contender. They're just not. And that's okay. So I'll be happy to talk Valkyries. They're defensively, they're terrific. They play hard. They do all those kind of things, but they don't. They need more talented players on offense because, like,
1: just post presence, just a little bit more.
2: Deep,
1: like Collier was just. We had no answer for her.
2: Yeah, well, she's good, and so's Miles. Like,
1: and
2: you know, it's you can play. You can't win a title if you're just a defensive team.
1: You
2: just can't.
1: No doubt.
2: And they need more players on offense because
1: they had Gabby on lock a little bit and she got hot late.
2: If you're just a defensive team, teams that have talent offensively are eventually going to be able to break through.
1: Yeah.
2: But if you don't have offensive players and the other team's a good defensive team, you're going to struggle. And so we're seeing some of the limitations of the Valkyries. But again, like, it doesn't take away from where they're at and what they're building. You know, we make a joke about how apparently, Lacob told Nikasi she's got 5 years. Well, she's sitting pretty then.
1: Right, yeah.
2: And so are the Valkyries. But what you see is, you know, just like in any sport, there's levels. And the Valkyries are a little undersized. They're a little undermanned. And they just don't have enough
1: I'm with you, man.
2: Pedigree on offense.
1: Right.
2: So,
1: but it still won't change the excitement.
2: No,
1: it'll come playoff time, and maybe you get a chance to battle with Minnesota. You know, but I hear everything you're putting down, man.
2: Guy saying, I thought offense wins games, but defense wins championships. Defense alone does not win championships.
1: Right.
2: But there's never been a lousy defensive team that's won a championship. So, yes, do they have?

0: Do they have a defense that can compete with anybody? Absolutely. But you got to score points, especially in this day and age of basketball, whether it's WNBA or the NBA. So,
1: Sander Lassini, if I'm saying that correctly, well, and Gavin Williams, Donnie, they you know, good defense beats good offense, and they were 7-for-30 combined. But they tried to make a run for it, but outscored them in the fourth. But the bottom line is I could see
0: Miles why they're 3-0. Right? Miles got hurt, late in the third.
1: She's good, man. They got a good team. McBride, they got some guys, some gals, you know?
0: Yeah. Who's got a more realistic chance at winning a championship, the Valkyries or the Niners?
1: Yeah, look at my man. I'm going to say the Valkyries.
0: Really?
1: Yeah. Because there's not a lot. And again, the Aces, they're out there, and we're ahead of them. But the bottom line is, yeah, we got a Minnesota problem, but the Valkyries do what McVay did to Kyle, you know, where Kyle had his number in the regular season and the playoffs come and bam. But bottom line is, it's not the opponent for the Niners, partner. It's just the health. And I know you can say, Guru, come on. That's like saying the sun's coming up tomorrow morning. But this Niner team, where they're at, their age, this trek and journey that they've been on, the chances that they had, and they've been the team. But now health is the biggest question mark. I've never, real quick before I throw it back to you, Stoney, I've never come into a season, and I'm being real with this one, under Kyle to where I really don't know which way the season can go. Like, that's how I'm feeling. You know, if you tell me with a crystal ball they're going to be healthy, then I can see them making some noise. But then if the wrong guy or guys go down, then I could see, maybe it's not so great. So that's why I'm excited just about tonight. We're not going to find anything out, but we get to see Brock get a couple reps in and the others. But, man, Stoney, this is – I would answer the Valkyries. What would your answer be?
0: The 49ers. And it's because I look at that team, and, yes, they're old, and I can't stand old teams, but – the reality of the situation is they have players on their team who have gotten to the Super Bowl, and they've got players on their team who have won it at almost the highest level. And so if the 49ers have everything fall into place this year and they don't suffer any significant injuries, or they make it through the year mostly healthy, then yes, I think they're a playoff team. And in the NFL, once you're a playoff team, I consider you a title contender because you're only one of 14 teams playing. So, yeah, I would give the 49ers a better chance to win a title than the Valkyries because, they know a little bit about what it's going to take to get back to a Super Bowl, and the Valkyries are pretty much in uncharted territory. And I think objectively, the talent on both teams, I think the 49ers have more talent and are more ready to do it, but – by the same token, the 49ers are probably more fragile than the Valkyries. The Valkyries have a style, and, they don't have a superstar, so they got a system. But, the Niners, if they have injuries and get a couple bad breaks, it's possible that they could have a long season.
1: I hear you. Let me just run this by you because it's obvious that we feel like, through three games that the Valkyries have a Lynx problem. But what about the fact, am I overreacting, or let me know if I'm omitting something, because the Niners were banged up, but those eight quarters against Seattle, who is the defending Super Bowl champion, they suffocated the Niners in two big games. So I guess when I look and you ask me that question, I think about, am I overreacting because now the Niners are going to come into this season healthy? They got a Mike Evans, so maybe that gap from McDonald's defense – and the Kyle's offense is not as big as it appears to be? Or was that just the Niners were banged up and Seattle took advantage of them twice?
0: That's what we'll probably find out this year, quite frankly. But, yeah, we're going to get into the Niners. Obviously, they've got an exhibition game tonight against the Chargers, second exhibition game out of three this season. And one of the things that's, interesting to me is that this year, the 49ers seem to be in a little different boat. And what I mean by that is I feel like in the last few years, we've talked about the 49ers as a Super Bowl contender. And I don't feel like we're talking about them like that this year. And my question would be, why? Is it simply because we think that they're too old and they're not going to be able to make it through the year. Is that the reason that we're not talking about them like contenders? I don't know. 888-957-9570 is the number. Also want to get into, I don't really want to take shots at my guys in the morning, but...
1: what happened?
0: I may have to.
1: Lubman and Spadoni?
0: But Spadoni's really on my good side right now, but...
1: Oh, no!
0: I may have to talk about...
1: Well, you had... I don't know where you're, what you're talking about. I can't wait.
2: We are going to do something.
0: All right. 888-957-9570 is the number. And something big is coming. 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

0: And like, does anybody know when all this, when all this crap started? Where they made a day something?
1: Oh, it's National Radio Day.
0: Congrats. So, yeah, right. When did they? It's National Apple Pie Day.
1: Oh,
0: then it's National Cheerleader Day.
1: Go on.
0: Then it's National Engineers Day.
1: Yay.
0: Then it's National
1: Pancake
0: Weatherman Day.
1: Yeah.
0: I mean, like, when did that start?
1: I couldn't tell you, buddy, but it seems like you don't like it.
0: So what do we do? We're going to, so it's National Radio Day. So let's spend the day being self-serving. Let's pander. And let's act like we're more important than we are.
1: No, you pay homage to whatever.
0: To what?
1: To National Apple Day or National Watch Day, whatever it is. National Radio Day.
0: Oh, yeah, we're so great.
1: See, why?
0: 888-957-9570. What's so great about radio? Who's your favorite radio person? Why do you listen to radio?
1: Get no, it would be more like, what's radio mean to you? Used to be my best.
0: What does radio mean to you? What radio?
1: When I was single,
0: you can't
1: have
0: feelings about something that's intangible.
1: No, that's how you feel. I feel the opposite. It's my best friend. It's been my best friend. And you know what? Unlike a lot of people in your life that come and go, it's always there.
0: Let me tell you
1: something. Yeah. Happy National Radio Day.
0: Okay, I'll tell you what. Let me prove how little people care. 888-957-9570 is the number. What is it about radio? Oh, that makes it so great. Yeah, 888, let's fill the lines. Let's okay. Let's pack the lines with what? Why are we so great?
1: No, that's
0: what
1: not
0: makes
1: the
0: us
1: take.
0: So great.
1: It's bigger than us.
0: Give me a break. I don't like self-serving. It's
1: I like
0: just
1: the,
0: not yeah. my cup of tea.
1: I like the intimacy.
0: Do your job and keep your mouth shut. That's what my dad taught me.
1: Shout out, rest in peace, Pops.
0: He's January, 2.5 years now. And he said his lessons still resonate to this day.
1: I got to tell you something, Stoney. Rest
0: National
1: in peace,
0: Radio Day.
1: I went to the Valkyrie game.
0: They lost.
1: Hey, so I didn't. Spadoni said I snapped the streak. But listen, I go into Splash waiting on some folks. They're a little late. I ain't telling on nobody. I was by myself and enjoyed it. You ever just been somewhere?
0: All the time.
1: Dude, I was like, I need to do this more. Did you have to talk? This bunch of screens everywhere.
0: So little, nobody knew who you were.
1: Nah, a little beverage.
0: Oh, because usually.
1: Oh my God, something happened. Keep going, talking. Well, keep talking, Stoney. I got an apology here. Keep going.
0: All right.
1: Oh my gosh.
0: Well, let me talk about National Radio Day.
1: All right, here we go.
0: You know, this is one of the most grueling businesses. A man or woman can enter into. The field is very dicey in these days.
1: Yeah.
0: But we keep plugging away and. You know, we plug away without complaint. We work very hard. We work so much harder than most people think. We work harder than most of you out there, quite frankly. And what a better day than today to talk about how great we are on National Radio Day.
1: Dude, you
0: have
1: are
0: you figured
1: special.
0: Out what you're going to
1: yeah.
0: say yet?
1: Okay. I'm issuing, this is real because it hurt me when it was sent. So Evan and I went and had Caesar salad after the show to celebrate his birthday. I paid. And I was leaving.
0: Yeah.
1: And you know I got problems with the caddy. So I'm locked in because I have no rearview mirror. Jay Simon, I apologize to you.
0: Who is he? Who is she?
1: He's a listener. He's a listener.
0: Oh, and
1: apparently he
0: thank
1: saw
0: him on
1: me
0: National
1: in
0: Radio
1: first in
0: Day.
1: Market yeah. and yelled guru 7 or 8 times. And then he goes, you were bumping Snoop Dogg, but you ignored me. By the way, you need to get your brakes changed. So I was so locked in with not having the rearview mirror, I didn't hear him say goo. So I said, you know what? That's on me. And Jay Simon, if I hear anybody acknowledge me out in public, I always respond. I was so paranoid. You know, I didn't want to get pulled over. I was just trying to get to the Bay Bridge. I'm sorry. And Jay, you are the guy. I'm not that guy. Said he said my name 7 or 8 times. And I had Snoop Dogg blasting, so I didn't hear him.
0: Sure. Yeah. Well, that's a hell of a story.
1: Well, it happened. First in market.
0: Yeah.
1: I just hate about the brakes.
0: So you just spent 3 minutes on a guy saying, hey, goo.
1: Well, he did that 7 times.
0: Well, apparently you didn't hear any of them.
1: Yeah, I had the music playing and I was locked in.
0: All right.
1: Yeah.
0: Hey, what's his name? Jay Simon?
1: Yeah, Jay Simon.
0: Well, Jay, let me tell you something, Jay.
1: Hey,
0: I'm going to tell you the same thing that I tell Guru when Guru sees a pro athlete. He's just a guy, Guru.

0: Okay, you don't need to genuflect when you see him out in the Bay Area.
1: Dude, stop.
0: All right, he's just a guy. He puts his pants on one leg at a time, just like you. There's no, listen, I know it's National Radio Day, but there's no need to be enamored with us. There's no need to be enamored.
1: He was just saying hello. I don't think he was enamored.
0: Can you guys in the studio confirm that Lubman and Spadoni have left the building?
2: No. Okay.
1: But who cares? When do you care?
0: I don't want to get on.
3: Being a little cat. Quit being a little cat.
0: All right. Look, I don't. This ain't going to be the show. But, all right. Listen, you got to be kidding me. Like, this is one of those, what are we doing?
1: All right, I'm all ears, man.
0: You're not taking Brock Purdy over Justin Herbert. What are you doing? Like, what are we doing?
3: Praise hell.
1: Oh, Steiny, you
0: know
1: what?
0: And it's like, well, Steiny, who would you take? You know what? The hell with who'd I take. Here's how I'll answer it. Do you think Kyle Shanahan would take?
1: Right.
0: Let's go. I mean, what are we doing? Oh, okay. Yeah, okay. So, Brock's had more success. Okay, well, then just fine. Stack resumes against each other, and then the answer's fine. Purdy's got a better resume. Come on.
1: I heard it started.
0: What are we doing?
1: I got you. And Herbert looks like he was made in the lab.
0: Kyle Shanahan, I mean, he just would not know what to do with Justin
1: Herbert.
0: They
1: got ratings, too, so they were, you know, throwing a little placating to the fans. I didn't say anything to him, but I heard that. And I was like, you know what? And I just think of when people ponder that question, I think of the other non-Niner quarterback under the tutelage of Kyle, and what would Herbert be under Kyle? But that dude, he looks like he was made in a lab, you know?
0: I mean,
1: I wish you would have told that to him face to face.
0: He said something about it yesterday, and I hit him on it. Spino knows I love him.
1: Yeah. Italian stallion.
0: Yeah.
1: And Lubman too, though, huh? Purdy was his choice. You're filling in for Butch. I get it. Right.
0: Oh, we got a. Let's go to line two. Who knows where he is? He's on a scooter. Joe Spadoni. Hey, Joe. How you doing?
1: He called in.
4: Okay. First of all, it was who is the better quarterback? Not who are you taking?
0: Okay, well,
4: not
0: Herbert's
4: who's better. Kyle Shanahan. Who's the better quarterback?
0: Herbert.
4: Brock Purdy. Or Justin Herbert.
0: Right, it's Herbert.
4: Brock Purdy, Steiny.
0: It's Herbert.
4: Why?
1: I love you,
0: I'll tell you what. I'll get down to a Kyle Shanahan press conference and ask him to give you your answer.
1: But Spadoni, he's had more success.
4: I don't want to get a ticket because there's a cop right near me. I'm going to get in trouble, so I got to go. But it's Brock Purdy. Night.
0: Thanks, Joe.
5: Just watch Steiny bail on that answer right now.
1: Oh, there's Lubman. They're coming for you. Malachi Crunch. A lot of people don't get that reference.
0: Oh, that's what?
1: Malachi Crunch.
0: I know what that is.
1: Pinky Tuscadero.
0: I know what that is.
1: Happy days. Dude, I'm in a great mood. You don't care. Ask me how I got to the stadium. Chase.
0: That's not a stadium. That's an arena.
1: Arena.
0: It'd be like Santa Clara. Okay. That's the stadium.
1: All right, we got that out the way. Dude, I took a line bike. The scooter.
0: Nice.
1: It's just, I feel like a motorcycle. And then I took
0: Patty
1: it back.
0: Patty in the shop?
1: No, it was I didn't want to pay parking. So I just kept it at the garage here.
0: Okay.
1: Yeah. And had my first ever Kenny. Didn't know these existed. Hennessy Margarita.
2: Oh, yeah.
1: Oh, my gosh. Snoop Dogg concert. Watch out tomorrow. Yeah.
0: Wait, Snoop's having a concert?
1: Yeah. It's not Snoop Dogg. E-40 and Too Short. I was bumping Snoop Dogg. San Jose.
0: You going?
1: Yeah.
0: Oh, nice.
1: Yeah.
0: Boy, you're real out and about, aren't you?
1: I feel it.
2: Well, you took a scooter or the bike? Which one?
1: The bike. But now they've combined the bike to where you don't got to stand up erect. You could sit on it. They got a seat now on the line bike.
0: It's called a motorcycle.
1: That's how I felt. I was cruising. I just wanted to keep driving. I got to the caddy like I had more fun on the bike.
0: I'll tell you what.
1: You seen me on it. Yeah. Radio Row.
0: YouTube bringing up a blast from the past. You mentioned the Malachi Crunch. Of course, that makes me think of Pinky Tuscadero.
1: I just said her name.
0: Yeah.
1: I had a crush on her.
0: And I forgot she did have a sister, Leather. Remember?
1: Now that I don't remember.
0: I'm pretty sure there were two of them, but Pinky was the main character.
1: She was incredible.
0: Yeah, she was very nice.
1: Yeah, she's and Suzanne Summers. I had that poster in my room. Suzanne Summers. No, Farrah Fawcett.
0: Yeah, thank you.
1: Sorry.
0: Thank you. You're close. You're close.
1: People saying I'm having a midlife moment, but it's all good.
0: Let's go to Suzette. Suzette's in Oakland.
1: Hey.
0: Hey, Suzette.
6: Hi, guys.
0: Hey.
1: Hey.
6: How's my favorite box of chocolates, Goo?
1: Yeah, we hanging in, getting a little older, but we hanging in, Suzette.
6: Hey, okay, Goo, you know, I hope you guys can give me a moment. Okay, I haven't called in a long time. I've been going through a lot. And I wanted to just say, you know, radio today, you know, I listen to you guys all the time. And to me, that's right. It is self-serving to me because you guys are the light. You guys are my North Star. You know, I'm going to be 63, and I've been going through so much that I want to just do a shout out and prayers and the man that taught me football is Greg Papa. Okay,
0: yep.
6: I didn't know that he was going through so much, and I love that man. He taught me the sport. I say prayers to him and his family, and I love you guys. And I just want to say, radio. Whenever you need it, and it's like if there is a national disaster, I mean, radio does a lot for a lot of people, and it brings you together.
0: No doubt.
6: So I'm just saying, you know, I'm going to be 63, Greg Papa's 63, and you know what? You just got to live your life, Goo, and you know, you take it with a grain of salt, and you just take the high ground, Goo, because, you know, people in that radio station picks on you. But I know where you're coming from.
0: I love that.
6: And you know what? I love you because you're my box of chocolates. And
0: I love you too, Suzette.
6: Get, you know what? And Steiny, you're up there with me in age too. So I forgive you. But I love you guys.
1: You're the best, Suzette.
0: Thank you, Suzette.
1: And shout out Greg Papa, Steiny.
0: I mean, yes, absolutely.
1: No doubt.
0: Prayers up for Papa.
1: Like Steiny.
0: All right. So I'm not going to be able to just rip
1: no
0: us.
1: No doubt. No, you can't.
0: Suzette, you're killing me with the consideration, but we love you. Thank you so much.
1: Not to
0: and
1: make
0: by the
1: it
0: way,
1: about
0: let me.
1: Me
0: tell you something.
1: Yeah.
0: Suzette, 63, that's hot.
1: No.
0: That's hot. You got to like that.
1: Well, it's kind of weird.
0: She's right.
1: I'm hot. I don't know what to
0: make. Oh, yeah. What I'm saying is, let me tell you something. I'm going to tell you something right now. You young punks.
1: Yeah, well.
0: Because
1: talk to them.
0: Suzette and I are in the same age bracket.
1: Yeah.
0: You think life stops when you get to be our age? Hit the pike.
1: You look great,
0: man. This is when the action comes, baby.
1: Let's go.
0: She knows.
1: That's
0: she
1: my
0: knows.
1: Girl. Yeah.
0: I mean, I am just full of life right now.
1: I've had dark moments, death in the family, and the radio's been there for me. Breakups, and I'm keeping it real. I know we're nobody, Steiny, but how many people, and it only takes one, have we been out and about, and they say, yeah, I'm going through this or that, and you and Steiny's banter gets us through. I just melt, like we did the pre-post at Oracle, let me finish, for a couple years.
0: Mm-hmm.
1: That was a theme.
0: It happened twice. In 9 years.
1: All it takes is one guy. Kenny, don't fall for it,
0: one guy broke his arm, and he listened to us in the hospital for a day, and he said we helped him get it through. The other guy had appendicitis.
1: I'm going to fight you, man.
2: You guys are healers? Is that what you're saying? You're healers?
1: I hadn't looked at it like that. No, I'm just saying the radio is so intimate, man.
0: It's actually the furthest thing from intimate.
1: To you.
0: We can sit in this room, talk like we're talking to nobody, even though we're talking to everybody. It's actually, radio's one of the biggest cop-outs that you could really come up with. I mean, seriously.
1: Oh, Steiny, stop.
0: I just get to spout off. There are no consequences. If I don't want to have an opposing point of view, I'll just hang up on somebody. It's the ultimate selfish platform.
1: You're missing the point. You're missing the importance you have on people's lives.
0: I can't do this.
1: But people tune in just because of you and your imperfections.
0: They tune in because their radio station is already set to 95.7, and they don't know how to change the preset.
7: Yeah, well, they get back to arguing now.
1: Don't tell Scotty. Scotty was in my top five.
0: I would say this. Anytime you come up with an overrated list, Radio guys have to be on the Mount Rushmore.
1: Well, Radnich was one of the best to do it. Barbieri, Angels Fly because they take themselves lightly. Tolbert. Stani, those guys got me through, man.
0: That's right. And you know what they were? They were vintage radio. They were what it's all about. We are not them. Don't you get it? They are and were on a different level. Barbieri, Tolbert, Radnich, your boy Pete Franklin.
1: Keep going.
0: We are not them.
1: And nobody's
0: saying
1: that.
0: They are pioneers. Yes. We are followers.
1: Dude, people love you, man.
0: We stink.
1: Embrace it.
0: All right, let's go to West Oakland Holloway, one of our favorites.
1: Yeah, he is the man.
0: It's National Radio Day. Oh, my God.
1: West Oakland.
8: Can y'all hear me, man?
1: Yes, sir. What's up, baby?
8: All right, what's going on? So Stein, you got me laughing today. So listen, there's two reasons why I think people be so in tune with the radio. One is because of what y'all are doing, the personalities. People love personalities. You know, they love to pick sides, choose sides, who they like more, and such, so on, so on. But I think the main thing is radio, to me, is America's favorite pastime.
1: Wow.
8: Because if you on the road, you stuck somewhere, Stani, and a game might be on, you could just tune in and you listen to a whole football game for 2-3 hours, and you just, next thing you know, you in Tucson somewhere.
1: Yeah.
8: You know what I'm saying?
1: So that's beautiful.
8: I think it's America's favorite pastime for one. But Stani, I got to ask you this.
0: Sure.
8: You familiar with a payday, right?
0: Yeah.
8: I'm talking about the candy bar.
0: Sure.
8: Payday.
0: Absolutely.
8: I gotta put this man on blast.
1: Oh no, here we go.
8: Do you know? You know? Have you ever heard of a chocolate payday? Have you ever eaten a chocolate payday before, Stani?
0: A chocolate
1: payday candy bar.
0: Yeah.
1: I've never. I didn't know it existed.
0: Yeah,
1: it came in the white package.
0: Caramel, right? Yeah. And peanut.
1: But I guess he's saying there's a chocolate one.
0: Oh. So I got to try it?
1: Oh boy, we got problems.
8: Okay, so I thought you were familiar with it, too. Maybe Evan might be the only one familiar with it. I don't know. But it was a comment about a Reggie bar that he made, so I'm not even going to go there.
0: Oh, he said Reggie bars were great.
1: Yeah.
0: That's right.
1: Yeah. And he sent me on social media. Go ahead. A picture of the chocolate payday. I've never seen it.
0: Gotcha.
1: That's pretty good, West Oakland.
8: All right.
0: Thanks, buddy. Appreciate it.
1: Oh, God. Kenny's in my ear, Stani. Apparently it's caramel. I said caramel.
2: No, you didn't say it.
1: Oh, he did.
2: I was trying to give you one.
1: Yeah. I'm not into correcting people. I'm not. They don't do anything for me.
0: We got to know somebody's wrong to correct them.
1: Could I give you some constructive criticism?
0: Sure, on National Radio Day?
1: Yes, no, seriously.
0: I'm not a real host.
1: Stani, you are special. And Evan and I talked about this yesterday. I said, who's going to tell him? But I need you to do this for me moving forward.
0: Might need to be a little careful here, but go ahead.
1: And I was there last night. And when you do the read for the Valkyries, it's ball holla.
0: Now I say
1: bow. And it's just, and Evan, we look at each other, and I told him yesterday, I'm going to tell him on National Radio Day, it's ball holla.
0: Okay.
1: You say bow.
0: Where does the word come from? How do you say, what it's a play on words with? What's the word that it's a play on words with?
1: Holla.
0: No, Valhalla. Valhalla. And they're trying to say ball holla, so it doesn't work. You see what I'm saying? The name of the place is Valhalla.
1: Yeah.
0: So that's why I say Valhalla. Sorry. Mm. When you say ball holla, it doesn't...
2: I've heard Valhalla.
0: Ring
2: though.
0: A back. That's wrong.
2: That's not so right. Is the read, too, but it doesn't matter.
0: Okay. Oh. Well, maybe Guru can do it then.
1: No, that's how
0: he seems to be.
1: We got an open relationship to where I could just share that with you, but when I hear it, I'm like, it's ball holla. But now I'm going to text Evan.
0: You know what? I won't use it anymore.
1: No, hey, see, we're better than this.
0: We're not really. See, that's the other thing.
1: You couldn't wait to see what I was
0: coming with. Just because we're radio people that we're better than this. No, we're not. We're worse.
1: Oh.
0: We are. Oh, my God. Hey, it's National Radio Day today. What's so great about... Hey, what do you love about Steiny and Gouin? What do you?
1: It's
0: what do you not
1: than
0: like
1: us.
0: About Steiny and Gouin?
1: It's bigger than us.
2: Situation.
1: Yeah, Coach, it's bigger than us.
0: Let's go to Nick from San Francisco.
1: Nick,
0: maybe he Goo would like to have 3 hours worth of compliments today. How great is Goo? 888-957-9570.
1: Oh, my gosh.
0: Hey, Nick.
9: Well, hello. How are you, gentlemen?
1: Hey.
9: First time, long time. Just wanted to say hello today.
0: Yeah, cool.
9: And I just got to go with this, Diney. I got to kill you with a little bit of kindness because the answer that I got for you is you all are a great comedy show. I'm obviously a sports head, and that's why I'm here. But your comedy and the other part of it is, man, there's no rerun. You know, I'm tuning in because it's not the same old thing every day, and it's always entertainment listening to you, gentlemen. So I just thought I'd call and just give you a quick just that and say what's
1: Dude,
9: up.
1: That was dope.
0: Thank you, Nick.
1: There's
0: Appreciate
1: no rerun.
0: It.
1: And he's right.
0: Compliments make me uncomfortable. What if I told you that?
1: Well, I know that about you. Well, do you get many? Evan checked in, Stoney. He says it's spelled with two L's.
0: Tell Evan to get some rest.
1: Chicken
0: if he's
1: soup.
0: Sick, get some rest. Otherwise, get your ass in the studio.
1: Kenny got it. Kenny hauled us down, young
0: Shut
1: Chase.
0: Well, I guess we'll push Emmanuel Acho sound back.
1: This is a great conversation.
0: No, it's not.
1: I want to hear how many people are going to back him up on his assessment.
0: I thought you meant the radio conversation is a great conversation. Hey, it's a National Radio Day today. And
1: Your first partner here was O'Connell?
0: I have no idea. I can't remember.
1: See, that's why he just...
0: It was Sean O'Connell.
1: Okay, gotcha.
0: Yeah.
1: I listen to you every day.
0: I used to
1: work.
0: You know, I was like one of those fill-ins for a while.
1: You know what I mean? You were like, part of the show, O'Connell and Steinmetz.
0: Yeah, it was a two-hour show. It's basically part-time.
1: We did a two-hour show.
0: Hopefully we're headed to that again someday, very soon.
1: Oh, my man.
0: Very soon.
1: Mm-hmm.
0: Oh, boy. Giants won.
1: Yeah, what did you make of the tugboat? Steiny, he's a big boy.
0: You know, let me tell you something.
1: 6'4", 260, 6'1", 240.
0: He's going to. Yeah. You like him, don't you?
1: No, I didn't say any of that. I just, he's hope. That's what they need. That's pretty. They got to play that in the song next. That's pretty damn good. You get it, right?
0: I get it. Somebody, Evan asked, anything the Giants could do in the last 6 weeks that would make you feel optimistic? It's like. I don't think so.
1: It's spring training for me with them.
0: But here's the problem they have now is even if a guy or two emerges in the last 6 weeks, don't mean anything.
1: And that's why I called it spring training, man.
0: But they won.
1: 1-0.
0: Yeah, they won 1-0. Mm-hmm. All right. I guess I'll play the Acho on the other side, but here's my question to 49er fans on National Radio Day. How come we're not talking about them like Super Bowl contenders? Like, this feels like the first year that they're not really talking Super Bowl or bust. Not that they ever came out and said it.
1: I got my answer.
0: Why? Well, there can be many answers.
1: Yeah, I got you.
0: And but why aren't we? Because, you know, I'm hearing a few of the national guys talking, and they're saying there's no reason the 49ers shouldn't be there.
1: Mm.
0: So I think it's time to get into what our realistic expectations of this team are right now. 888-957-9570. 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
6: 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You guys are my North Star.
0: People love you, man.
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7: Yeah, we're not the worst, but we're among the worst. That's seriously.
0: Hey.
7: Seriously.
0: Until the checks stop cashing, well, I'm going to show up, baby. And way, Snoop Dogg's at the concert with 40 and Short. It's Mount great. Westmore.
7: When is that
0: big? Tomorrow.
7: When is that big concert?
0: Tomorrow.
7: Now, will they have like 18,000 there?
0: Snoop Doggy Dogg. Probably more.
7: Well,
0: that means you can't get
7: do?
0: In.
7: What are they going to use a can opener? It only holds like 18,000. Yeah. You know what I'm saying?
0: Mm-hmm. I was there for the game where Spree was late and checked himself in against the Bulls.
7: I bet you weren't.
0: I swear to God, Stoddy.
7: Let me tell you what I found out about memory as you get older. You remember things that actually didn't happen. Seriously.
0: Well, that's my high school point per game average. It grows a little bit, but yeah.
7: So in 1971, the great Walenda. Remember him? The tightrope walker.
0: I wasn't here. Well, I was.
7: The great Walenda. He tightrope walked across Veterans Stadium.
0: Come on, man.
7: Before a Phillies game. And up until about 15 years ago, I was like, I was at that game. I remember that, actually. We went to that game. My mom and dad are like, we're not at that game.
0: Stop.
7: I don't know
0: I'm
7: what you're talking
0: yet.
7: About.
0: That comes in your 60s. I'm not there yet. That's pretty good.
7: Like, remember we saw the great Walenda? And mom and dad are like...
0: Well, you do got the story where you were a witness for a car accident.
7: Oh, yeah.
0: And you gave them your account, and they showed the...
7: That was one of the greatest of all time. I was just glad I didn't get arrested.
0: TV show. Oh, my goodness,
7: what
0: man.
7: What the hell?
0: Yeah.
7: You hear about that one, Kenny? All right, what the hell? I'll repeat it for the... You
0: know, Kenny, this
7: is funny. My guy called and he said, one thing I like about radio is there's no reruns. Yeah, there are. I've repeated stories on here 58 times in the last 9 years, and here comes 59. A couple days before Christmas, 10 years ago, I'm walking out of the office at our old building, and I'm on the corner, and there was an accident, and it was serious. Mm. This little girl who was like 4 years old, two cars hit each other. They came onto the sidewalk, and she got hurt bad. And it was actually very harrowing. And 'cause the dad was next to her, and it was, you know, I was the guy who called 911.
0: Wow.
7: And so I'll tell you what, man, you call 911 and there's a fire truck there in about 29 seconds. It's very impressive. Anyway.
0: Well, depending on where you live, but go ahead.
7: Well, it was in downtown San Francisco.
0: Okay, I got you.
7: Anyway, so, you know, it was two drivers and one of us was at fault. And I'm like, well, the one guy tried to cut over into that lane that I know you can't go into. And so that guy really messed up.
0: Yeah.
7: And so I guess, you know, 6 months later and they're like, I got called in for a deposition.
0: Dude.
7: And then I got, the deposition was like 9 months later. So I get into this office in this conference room. Yeah. And they're like, so tell us what happened. And I tell them what happened. And I'm like, yeah, the guy came.

0: said, showed me the video, and I'm like, well, I guess I was wrong.
1: And I was you embarrassed?
0: I was worried they were going to arrest me.
1: Oh, no.
0: But they were like,
1: are you embarrassed? To a degree, like, how did I butcher this?
0: Not really embarrassed, just more like, you remember what you think you remember, but might not be based in reality.
1: It was wrong.
0: I was wrong that day. Luckily, there was no penalty for it. There's no penalty for being wrong on the radio. You're still here.
1: Kenny asked me a great question. Did you swear under oath? Did they?
0: Oh, yeah.
1: Oh, my.
0: Yeah.
2: It was my, isn't that perjury?
0: I don't know.
1: But
0: I gotta,
1: you willingly didn't mess it up on.
0: No.
1: You know, yeah. Just old age.
0: It'd been, you know, it was.
1: That's funny, Stoney. Like, damn. All right, back to sports.
0: Why are certain national
1: pundits
0: more positive on the Niners than our fans? Emmanuel Acho, this is where I want to start today.
1: Speakeasy podcast.
0: Speakeasy podcast was talking about the San Francisco 49ers, and he's high on them, and here's why.
3: If you're the Niners, who's better than you? The Seattle Seahawks? But on paper, the Seahawks should not be better. Seahawks got some dogs and are a more complete team, and they got younger players that are healthier and young, hungry dogs run faster. But like on paper, the Niners should be looking at the NFC and saying, this is as weak of an NFC as we've seen since we've been legit. NFC championship at minimum should be the goal. Like when you think about the Niners, the NFC teams that you would suggest are just better than them, clearly on paper, clearly. The Rams, and that's on paper, by the way. In real life, during the regular season, the Niners be having a Rams number. But on paper, the Rams. Outside of that, I could look at every team and be like, they got weaknesses like we got weaknesses. If I'm the San Francisco 49ers, and mind you, I beat the Eagles last year, and I was worse, and they were better. Imagine how much better I should be than the Eagles this year. If I'm the Niners, that's my thought process.
0: All right. How come it doesn't feel like we're buying it?
1: Well, I would just tell Acho, and hopefully I know the boss is efforting him. Hopefully we get him on the show. I would just tell him, then you're telling me those 8 quarters and 2 hellified important games last year for the San Francisco 49ers versus the Super Bowl champs, the Seattle Seahawks, meant nothing? Because that right there is what scares me about the Niners getting to out of the NFC and the Super Bowl. Hopefully I'm wrong, but as far as why his view seems different than the feeling here in the Bay, maybe because he's not here in the Bay living through these injuries and watching Kittle and the great Bosa go down and Fred Warner. So, Acho, I would tell him, yeah, on paper, if their injury history wasn't a part of it, I feel what you're putting down, but I feel like he's omitting Fred Warner, and I expect him to be the old Fred, is going to come back and be Fred. You went and got Green. You're living in the past in the sense of Greenlaw and Debo. You made decisions to let those guys go. Now they're back here. My question is why, and hopefully it's smooth. But, man, Stoney, why do I feel like he's just disrespecting Seattle, who's the Super Bowl champ and destroyed and dismantled the Niners twice? So that's all I would say to Acho, but on paper, I get, because the Niners got guys, but Kittle's coming back from injury. Bosa's coming back from injury. What are they going to look like? Your young secondary, are they going to have a great pass rush to where it can help them out? But he's talking like this is 2023, I feel.
0: Well, I mean, I'm kind of with you, no doubt about it, but I also have to allow for the fact that what if they do stay healthy? What if Trent Williams can stay healthy? What if Warner and Bosa can stay healthy? Then maybe, you know, Seattle's had some losses in the offseason. But it is kind of, you know, he says that the Rams are better. But listen to what he says about the Seahawks at the beginning of this.
3: If you're the Niners, who's better than you? The Seattle Seahawks? But on paper, the Seahawks should not be better. Seahawks got some dogs and are a more complete team, and they got younger players that are healthier and young, hungry dogs run faster. But, like, on paper, the Niners should be looking at the NFC and saying, this is as weak of an NFC as we've seen since we've been legit. NFC championship at minimum should be the goal. Like, when you think about the Niners, the NFC teams that you would suggest are just better than them, clearly on paper, clearly. The Rams, and that's on paper.

0: paper, by the way. In real life, during the regular season, the Niners be having a Rams number. But on paper, the Rams. Outside of that, I could look at every team and be like, they got weaknesses like we got weaknesses. If I'm the San Francisco 49ers, and mind you, I beat the Eagles last year, and I was worse, and they were better. Imagine how much better I should be than the Eagles this year. If I'm the Niners, that's my thought process.
1: All right, so basically what I'm hearing him say is that, yes, the Rams are better than the Niners, but the Seahawks on paper aren't. Or if the 49ers are healthy and play to their potential, he thinks the 49ers could be better than the Seahawks, which tells me he thinks the Seahawks, A, won't be playing at the same level, wow. And he thinks the 49ers, he has to believe
2: they're healthy.
1: That the injuries last year were the big reason why they got thumped by the Seahawks late in the season twice.
2: Mm. I think Seattle's one of the best, I'll ask you, one of the best defensive units in the game. And you just gave your hotshot cornerback Witherspoon all that bread, the highest contract for a cornerback in the game. You got pass rush. You got McDonald, who looks like the defensive version of Kyle Shanahan, and you won the Super Bowl. But, you know, again, I told you guys in the first segment, I feel like this is the first time personally I don't know which way this Niner season can go, and that is all dependent on the health. But Acho, I guess, is giving them the benefit of the doubt. But, I mean, I look at the Rams in Seattle, and I honestly feel like we're talking about the two best teams in the league, and they're in your division. So, I mean, it'll all come out in the wash. But, you know, I know they lost Kenneth Walker, the running back, but we know that's one of the easiest positions in the game to kind of, you know, retool at. But, man, I still got Seattle as a problem.
1: Yeah, I feel like you know, when we talk about best case and worst case scenarios with teams, you know, obviously the best case for the 49ers would be if they stay healthy. But I think most people would say worst case is if they get hurt. And I actually think there's a worse case than that, and that is if they stay healthy and they're not very good. What happens if the 49ers stay healthy for the most part, but they don't make the playoffs with these guys? Then wow. That tells me that yeah. They may be in store for big changes next year. Not that they wouldn't be in store for big changes if guys get hurt and that's their leads to a tough season. But to me, you know, I agree with you, Goo. I don't get a sense for what this team could be, but I give them a plus and a minus. I don't think they're going to be able to stay healthy. I just don't. I think it's unrealistic, almost.
2: Because of, real quick, because of their old. Past or just the game
1: they're
2: of football?
1: Because of everything.
2: I'm with
1: Because of everything. Because of everything. Because McCaffrey's coming off a monster season of touches. Mm. He's already experiencing tightness. Bosa, already not quite 100%. I think Kittle will be fine. Trent Williams is going to be a game-to-game thing where you're just going to be hoping he plays. So, you know, obviously... It feels like it's impossible to talk about the Niners, you know, without acknowledging their age. Mm. 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You know, yesterday I threw this out and we got a couple calls on it, but then I went on our social media page. And it was a part about, like, can somebody tell me why they think the running game will be better next year? And people gave me reasons there. And one of the reasons is that the feeling is last year they had no weapons outside of McCaffrey.
2: Right.
1: And that this year they will have weapons with Evans and Kirk and Kittle coming back and maybe Stribling. Here's another guy who's high on the Niners, Steve Smith Sr.
3: I think this is the most complete wide receiver group that Kyle Shanahan has had as a head coach for the San Francisco 49ers. Mm. I know he's had it as position coach, OC, but I'm talking about as the head coach of San Francisco 49ers. I think this is the best group he's ever had in San Francisco in his tenure. Mm. Here's why. Mike Evans, complete wide receiver. The only guy in here because of age that I think is, you know, is a little bit different is the new acquisition with Debo. But Mike Evans, complete receiver, Stribling, complete receiver. Unfortunately, he's not healthy, but Ricky Pearsall, right? Robinson. It's really unique and interesting. Jacob Cowing. Man, they just have a lot of different guys that they can throw at you. And they all run some really good routes uniquely created to their roles.
2: I love that, Stani, but I heard that yesterday and somebody had mentioned what I'm about to say. I feel like he thinks, and I could be totally wrong, that Pearsall's healthy. Like, Pearsall's done.
1: He said.
2: No, he said Stribling was hurt.
1: No, I think he said Stribling, and then, like, I thought I heard the same thing. Well, I'll do it
2: one
1: again.
2: More time, but maybe
1: I think he just said.
3: I think this is the most complete wide receiver group that Kyle Shanahan has had as a head coach for the San Francisco 49ers. Hmm. I know he's had it as position coach, OC, but I'm talking about as the head coach of San Francisco 49ers. I think this is the best group he's ever had in San Francisco in his tenure. Mm. Here's why. Mike Evans, complete wide receiver. The only guy in here because of age that I think is a little bit different is the new acquisition with Debo. But Mike Evans, complete receiver. Stribling, complete receiver. Unfortunately, he's not healthy, but Ricky Pearsall, right? Robinson. It's really unique and interesting. Jacob Cowing. Man, they just have a lot of different guys that they can throw at you, and they all run some really good routes uniquely created to their roles.
2: Well, the Cowing, I mean, he's got to stay healthy, Stani, so I would say miss me with that thus far. But okay, Pearsall's not out there. Their weaponry on the outside is obviously an upgrade. I'll go Apple on you. An upgrade compared to what they had last year. Debo, I don't know, but, man, I'm excited to see. But maybe that'll be the difference. And I keep going to McDonald's defense from Seattle and how they suffocated the Niners in 8 quarters. Maybe Kyle knew that they needed to get more explosive on the outside, and maybe they have.
1: Yeah, they're not as. This is not the best wide receiver group.
2: Where are you going? I think I know where you're going. Okay, Sanders.
1: So let's look back 2 years ago. They had Ayuk, Debo, and Juwan Jennings.
2: I like that.
1: Okay, so do you think Evans is going to have a year like Ayuk had 2 years ago?
2: It's very possible.
1: I say no, because Ayuk was pretty good that year. Is Debo now going to be better than he was 2 years ago when he was really good?
2: You know,
1: when
2: I'm an optimist. I got to say no.
1: Okay. Are we really going to say that right now, without one game played, that Stribling's going to be better than Juwan Jennings? I can't say that right now.
2: Right.
1: So,
2: but
1: they
2: I can see it happening. Go ahead.
1: They have the potential. And if they do it, they'll probably be considered better. But no, Ayuk was entering his prime that year.
2: Man.
1: This is kind of what I mean. Like, we all see what Ayuk's up to now, and he hasn't played in a couple
2: Nothing.
1: Years.
2: Yeah.
1: But like, I'm not gonna forget how, for 2 years, Ayuk, he's great. He's an ID, one of the best in the league. The only guy with speed. Okay.
2: Yeah.
1: So, I mean, can Mike Evans at his age really be as dynamic as Ayuk was a couple years ago?
2: I got him as a possession receiver, and he can beat one-on-one with the best of them, Stani. But is he going to be that deep threat that you talk about? I don't know, but I saw Ricky Pearsall do it when he was healthy. But Mike Evans is a beast, Stani. So where he's at, and when you look at the Carfax report, it looks like last year, in regard to games played, Nick could repeat himself, and hopefully not. That was an anomaly. But if he can stay upright with this system – and become Brock's favorite target, which I expect. I mean, he could have an all-pro year.
1: You know, you use the word anomaly, and it's an interesting word because the way I look at it is, Mike Evans missed half the season last year. Was that an anomaly? When Jimmy Butler got hurt for the Warriors, was that an anomaly? Steph Curry got it, was that an anomaly? My feeling is once you reach a certain age, playing the full season is an anomaly. Like, I think we've got to start realizing that older players don't play a full season, and that when they do play most of a full season, that's the anomaly. So when I look at the 49ers, I need Trent Williams to play 15. I need McCaffrey to play 15. I need Kittle to play 15. I need Mike Evans to play 15. I need Bosa to play 15. But if all of them play, you know, 15 to 17 games, to me, like, that would be the anomaly. But I'm not saying it can't happen, but the 49ers need about a half dozen guys who we're all a little bit skeptical about injury and age-wise to have healthy seasons. And to me, that sounds like a lot to ask.
2: Gotcha. Now, will that impact when we get to that day we do the preview show on their win total?
1: Of course. Mm. Of course. I mean, like, if you told me right now the 49ers are going to miss, you know, all their big boys are going to play 15 to 17 games, then I'm going to give them more than 10 wins. Right. But I have to go into the season believing they're not going to all be healthy. I just, they're not a young team anymore.
2: Speaking of which.
1: You know, it's like, I'm sorry. It's like, yes, I think the Warriors are more likely to get hurt next year than the Oklahoma City Thunder. And on top of it, if the Oklahoma City Thunder do suffer injuries, they're better, they're deeper, they're younger. So even their younger players who get hurt are going to come back faster than older players who get hurt. And I just kind of think the Niners are in the same boat there.
2: Yeah. And where I was going, Steiny, since we've been doing radio together almost a decade.
1: National Radio Day, by the way.
2: Yeah, it is. I have never, ever, what word am I looking for? I'll use the word intrigued, but man, for one Nick Bosa, this is a monster. Not for him, just from a personal standpoint.
1: Yeah.
2: For team success, this team was last in sacks, and I was on his bumper after he had the 18 and a half sacks in 2022, and he looked like Michael Strahan. But since, Donnie, 2023, you know, 17 games, 10 and a half sacks. Followed that up in 24, 9 sacks. And obviously 3 games last year with 2 sacks. I can't even describe or use a word on how heavy it is for him not to just remain healthy, but show us he can get back to what he was in 2022 and cause disruption. Because I love OC, Odigizuwa, Stoney with the best of them, but he's one of those guys that eats when he's got other dogs on that line. And Bosa coming back, it's just imperative that he can regain that form.
1: Yeah, I don't know. Bosa.
2: I can't wait to watch.
1: You know who Bosa reminds me of a little bit?
2: You know, I always try to jump the gun, but I can't.
1: No, you would never guess this. He reminds me of Barry Zito.
2: I'm all ears.
1: So Barry Zito, you know, when he started to slow down a little, I can't come out of the bullpen. Don't ever ask me to come out of the bullpen. I'm a starter. It's like Zito needed everything perfect for him to go out and be his best. Like, I need my 5 days. I need my pregame routine. I need to feel great. I need to stretch right. Everything's got, and like Bosa's the same way. Bosa's like, if he doesn't feel like he's 100%, he's not going to play. Like, that's who he is.
2: Now, what about the money component to this?
1: Same thing. They're both paid a lot. They both were paid a lot of money.
2: I mean, he's just, and I'm giving him his flowers in the sense of, you talk about the word, and I'm using it, importance. It is, I mean, Raheem Morris is probably losing sleep hoping that 97 can remain healthy, man, and be demonstrative and disruptive up there.
1: Yeah, and that's coming down to nobody but Nick Bosa.
2: Because let me tell you who can get after the quarterback. The two teams that we're talking about, Nacho, I feel like is omitting, Seattle and the Rams, with Myles Garrett coming to town and Aaron Donald possibly.
1: 888-957-9570 is the number. A bunch going on today. We're talking 49ers. They play the Chargers tonight down in L.A. The starters are going to play some. We'll see who among the starters are going to play, but it looks like Brock Purdy's going to definitely take a series, maybe two. Who knows? Valkyries get beat last night by the Lynx. They were handled pretty well. They're having a great season, but they struggle with the Lynx. They're 0-9 against them in 2 years. And it's National Radio Day.
2: Tap into it, baby. I like it.
1: National Radio Day, so, you know.
2: Maybe if we knew one of those icons, like if we could get Tolbert to call in. You got his number, don't you?
1: Yeah, but I wouldn't ask him to do that.
2: Right.
1: That's just, it's a weakness of mine, but I just don't like doing it.
2: As long as you, like, you, I love that you know it.
1: I'm sure anybody else has taught.
2: Like, it's not a, yeah, but no, it's not like you're asking Tom, hey, come on my lawn.
1: Can you come on my show? Can you come
2: bread
1: on my show?
2: Wow.
1: Like, yeah, I, you know, it's a weakness, and
2: I love that you call it that.
1: If you want to,
2: he probably would love to come on.
1: Yeah, probably not. Probably not. Probably has the same feeling about being asked to go on a show when I asked to get on another show. It's like, well, I do my own show.
2: Oh, my goodness.
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1: Well, happy National Radio Day. Yes, sir. Apparently a lot of some of our listeners, including the great Damon Chang, continue to think, Goo, that we have it made, that we only work 4 hours a day.
2: That's where you're wrong.
1: I mean, do you realize how much time Guru spends in the lab?
2: But I would do it if I was delivering pizzas.
1: Would you shut up?
2: Hey, whoa.
1: You think? Okay,
2: we got Grant even gave you a look like, hey, slow down.
1: Okay, so I watched the Valkyries last night.
2: Yeah.
1: That's not work? Thank you. I think you know it is.
2: No, can I say something to you honestly?
1: If I don't watch that game last night, how else could I convey the thought? You know what I'm not crazy about? I don't think they utilize their best offensive player. Like, Xander Lazzini's their best offensive player. They're most skilled. I'd like to see her play more.
2: Wow.
1: But she probably doesn't fit the defensive profile.
2: Okay, got you.
1: So that's probably why she's not playing as much. But
2: now,
1: I like Xander Lazzini.
2: You mentioned, shout out Rihanna, but you mentioned the word work. Work, work, work. Steiny, work to me is when you do got to do something when you don't want to do it. That's
1: exactly
2: why I think what we're doing is living the dream.
1: Right. Now, I know this is funny for you.
2: Nobody's
1: but
2: laughing.
1: If you had no money issues, you would not come in here 5 days a week. I mean, just like, let's just be like, this is what I mean about looking in the mirror and being honest.
2: No, I'm really like reflecting, like,
1: right.
2: Yeah.
1: Okay.
2: Like, Steiny, I think I would.
1: Well, that's because you do treat this like a hobby. This is your golf. Unfortunately, it's what I've got to take a little more seriously.
2: I'm going to give you a four. Oh, my gosh. We got to have a big boy call in, though. Like Stephen A. No, he got problems right now. But, yeah.
3: Don't be disrespectful.
2: I want Stephen A. But National Radio Day, just think about it.
1: No. Steiny, what's there to think about?
2: This is a dream.
1: For who?
2: Me.
1: Oh, I know.
2: And I think all the other five hosts.
1: It's been a letdown for me.
2: And we might
1: thought
2: be
1: working
2: something
1: in a front office by now.
2: But yet you let your boy Schlenk. And what's our guy from NBC Sports Bay Area that went to Atlanta? He got fired. Remember, what? Come on, Kenny. What's our guy's name that went to Atlanta? New,
1: you know, I know his name, but I'm not even going to say it.
2: Grant who?
1: Nope.
2: That's his last name.
1: Figure it out for yourself.
2: That's my guy, too.
1: Yeah. Okay. Sure.
2: Yeah, that's that 56 kicking in.
1: Grant Liffman.
2: Yeah, thank you, my man.
1: Okay.
2: What up, G?
1: Nobody's taking Brock Purdy over Justin Herbert.
2: Well, hey,
1: what are you talking about?
2: Donnie had to pick up the phone and call in.
4: What's Justin Herbert done that Brock Purdy hasn't? Okay.
1: Then say, Justin Herbert hasn't quite lived up to the expectations. Who's bet? You would really take Purdy. You're starting a team. Herbert or Purdy?
4: From what I've seen, I'm taking Purdy right now.
1: Oh, my God. And you know what, and ladies and gentlemen, I don't know if you know this,
2: you
1: but we're
2: kidding.
1: Coming to you live from the San Francisco Bay Area. Yeah.
2: If you got to say you're not hating, you're hating. And for Kenny to say I'm not trying to just...
4: No, I'm saying I don't have a dog in the fight is what I'm saying.
2: Right, but I look at that question, and I'm not saying you're wrong. You feel how you feel. I'm looking at that question if Justin had the tutelage of Kyle Shanahan, then who would you want?
1: Right, the only reason anybody's
2: There's
1: taking
2: not even
1: Brock
2: close.
1: Purdy is because of Kyle Shanahan.
4: That's fair.
1: Yeah, okay.
2: Yeah,
1: we can agree there. What, Chase?
5: My only thing is, do you think Kyle Shanahan would agree with that?
1: Yes. I bet you Kyle Shanahan would much rather have
2: Chase,
1: Herbert.
2: Why wouldn't he? Who wouldn't want to have what? Man, tall, strapping lad with a rocket arm can move.
4: Return.

0: turnovers last year in the playoffs.
1: I got you.
0: I don't see Purdy doing that.
1: I do under Shanahan. I see Herbert doing it under Shanahan.
0: You don't see Herbert giving up two pick sixes under Shanahan?
1: I see Herbert reaching another level under Shanahan.
2: Like, we got to be honest.
0: So Harbaugh is the problem.
2: No, he actually got to the playoffs 2 years in a row.
1: Like, hey, listen, this is where you younger generation and guru are different than me. Like, I don't think it's a failure yet for Justin Herbert. He's been in the league 6 years, I think.
2: And nobody would tell you he's a failure. And he might be. I'm looking at, I don't want to do this because everybody, guru, but come on, what?
1: Don't be afraid.
2: No, as far as DNA, it's not even close, right? If we went to a lab to build a quarterback.
0: It's optics.
2: No, well, hey.
1: What? I mean, I think Herbert's a better quarterback.
0: Well, you know, you see a big frame, you see a big arm. I'm not saying you're wrong. The more successful quarterback has been
2: Brock Purdy. It's not even close.
1: So do you believe if you surveyed 32 NFL coaches, most would take Purdy?
0: No.
1: Okay. And I'm with the people that know football.
0: I'm with the guy who can win.
1: Okay. We'll see. You guys always do this. You think a guy's career's over after 5 years.
2: Nobody said that.
1: Yeah,
2: but you can't hate on Brock's success, and I'm not.
1: You just asked me who I wanted. Yeah. And like, I told you I would take
2: Herbert if Kyle was my coach.
1: Yeah, and I get it. Look, we're in the Bay. That's the reason that...
2: But people know when you're kissing up. Like, it ain't
1: who's kissing up?
2: When people try to do it. Like, they know when you say have a take, sometimes you kind of like...
1: Are you talking about me or somebody else?
2: You. Like when you gotta...
1: No, the point is that the only people who are saying Purdy are homers. Not just homers, but...
2: Yeah, the more successful quarterback is not even close. It's been Brock
1: Purdy.
2: That's
1: what we asked. Yeah. Wait, how was the question asked? Who's better? Who's a better quarterback?
2: Or who would you take?
1: I would take Herbert. Who's had a better resume? We know who's had a better resume.
2: And I would say, who's coaching him?
1: Exactly. Yeah. Okay.
2: What we got? I can't see it.
1: Let's go to Bleacher Dave.
2: Our man.
1: West Oakland.
3: What up, y'all?
1: Hey.
2: We got a Minnesota problem, Dave. We got a Minnesota problem. That's what's up.
3: We got a massive Minnesota problem. But your boy sitting there with you is part of the problem. He said that was work to watch that game last night. Oh my God!
1: It's anything that's mandatory is work.
3: Why would it be mandatory when you've got a sold out team with a crazy atmosphere that's the second best in the league? This is a mental block, Steiny. Check it out.
2: I love that.
3: If you watch that game, you see. I remember Warriors games used to be like that kind of atmosphere. Used to be. Yep. Some people in there, it's like an A's game.
2: Yeah, it is,
3: crazy.
2: Man.
3: It is super fun. It's super fun.
1: All those things are true.
3: Dude, I saw the first best defensive half of basketball I have ever seen in my life last night.
2: Wow.
3: I mean, the Minnesota Lynx were like, we're not going to let you touch the key.
1: Yep.
3: Your whole penetrate and pass this thing ain't going to work. We've been waiting for y'all for 4 days, and it was overwhelming how defensively just dominant they were. It was crazy. Now, we know the Vikes lack kind of a number 1A kind of offensive score. I don't care. Those ladies last night, their connectedness on defense, and then Howard protecting the rim, is they're so much better than any other team in the league. It's kind of amazing. The spectacle. I think not only did Olivia Miles break Janelle's ankle, she dang near broke her leg off, dude. That was crazy. She is such an exciting player to watch. So I hear your dude talk about it being a chore. Come on, man.
1: I'm just saying that, you know, people say we don't do anything. I come in at 8 o'clock. I prep for 2 hours. I work till 2:15. I go home last night. I watch the Valkyries. I mean, it's a little more than 4 hours. That's all I'm saying. I'm not saying it's heavy lifting or I'm digging ditches.
2: Hey, Dave.
3: Yeah.
2: I'm going to tell you something. Yeah. I was in the house. That paint was on lock that first half that you talk about. That was impressive. But listen, Tiffany Hayes had an advantage, and she was using it. I wish they would have kind of played through her a little more. She was getting by her man and getting to the rack, and I felt like we went away from that.
3: I agree with that. I mean, her first step is sick, right? But also on the other hand, I think we got away from it. I also think that had something to do with the Lynx's defense. Because there were several, I mean, you can remember that play. She penetrated. She just got roofed by Howard.
2: Yeah.
3: Right? Out of bounds on her.
2: Yeah.
3: It's just, I don't know what to do with them, man. All I can say is the product is exciting. The Miles, the Lynx are fun to watch, man.
2: They're really good.
3: And the Fisher
2: Collier, they got ballers.
3: Who is a free agent, and there's no better free agent than this in San Francisco. So, Lakers, go bring me in the Fisher Collier next year. Let's go win some things, huh?
2: Look at, man.
1: Appreciate you, Bleacher Dave. You want to talk about it? I'll talk about it. One of the Valkyries don't have a player that they can play through.
2: Nah, that's I
1: they
2: got
1: don't.
2: You.
1: They can't play through a player.
2: I got you.
1: They have to do it as a five.
2: But that makes what unit. They're doing that much more impressive. And
1: yeah,
2: I'll just say
1: them,
2: this:
1: it also makes them limited.
2: They're not playing Minnesota every night. No, you know that was a litmus test.
1: Play teams
2: I got
1: like
2: you.
1: Them.
2: Yeah.
1: So
2: yeah. But it is, man. I can't wait. Do we know it? I'll find it. I was going to say, do we know when the playoffs start?
1: After the 44th regular season game.
2: Yeah, I was looking for something more, but yeah.
1: Thanks for taking my call. Absolutely, 408. This is correct, 650. Herbert has been underwhelming compared to Purdy. Okay. I just don't think that makes a guy better. He has had a better resume. And if you like, you can stop. Like, I'm not going to win the argument because Purdy's got a better resume. I just think, who are you taking?
2: I look at it with nuance. Are they both under the same coach? Like, if Kyle got his hands on somebody,
1: a question. Would Brock Purdy even be in the league without Kyle Shanahan?
2: That's strong, but I hear you. Like, that's how brilliant Kyle is to me.
1: Okay, exactly.
2: Brock Purdy is his greatest concoction. And then if I can give you this beer, quarterback beer, Jimmy Garoppolo coaching in the Super Bowl. I mean, quarterbacking in the Super Bowl and getting to multiple NFC championship games. How much is that as the player? Like, let me ask you this, when we talked about it, would Draymond Green be Draymond Green had he got drafted by the Kings? I think it would be much more difficult.
1: Of course. Of course. Let's go to Zach in Oakland. Hey, Zach, what's going on, man?
4: Hey, how are you guys doing? Loving the chatter today. Love your guys' show.
1: Thank you.
4: Normally, I do agree with Goo, but I got to give Steiny some props on this one today. Now, I'm a Brock Purdy guy, but you can't argue with Herbert's talent. And I heard probably four or five months ago, they asked, in my mind, the GOAT, Joe Montana, if he were to start a franchise, he could take any quarterback right now and start it. Justin Herbert was listed as number four on his list, and he did not mention Brock Purdy. I don't remember the platform, but I know I heard it.
1: Yeah, I remember hearing that too, and I remember people suggesting that maybe it was because Joe's got a little bias against the Niners because of how things ended. I know what you're talking about, Zach. I remember him giving that list too.
4: Yeah, so they were picking on you there, Steiny, and I can't say I agree or disagree with either one of you. There's not a real wrong or right answer, but man, you can't argue with that size, that mobility, that strength,
2: no doubt.
4: Arm strength.
2: Yes.
4: And like you said, who knows what he's going to do this year with McDaniel? I mean, he could cut this year with the Chargers.
1: Yeah, I agree. I agree. Thanks, Zach. Appreciate the call.
2: No, good stuff. Now, Kenny got in my ear, Stoddy, and I want your answer to this. You know, if Kyle's so great, what happened with Trey Lance? And before you answer, I would say he's not perfect.
1: He can't take a non-pro player and make him a pro player.
2: But I think his point, and I don't want to speak for Kenny, is he thought he could make him into
1: something. He thought he was better than he was. Mm. He thought maybe he stinks as a talent evaluator,
2: Kyle.
1: Well,
2: it was like, that's his Wiseman.
1: Yeah. Unfortunately, they didn't find Walker Kessler in the second or in the last round. Like, they found Purdy.
2: Yeah.
1: But, like, you know, it's funny. I mean, people.
2: I just like to be fair, man. What analysis. Like, a lot of
1: actually,
2: people. Like, no, I'm being real. People, and I'm about to trigger you. People hate Carmelo Anthony.

0: Anthony. I think a lot of people hate Carmelo Anthony. But if you step back, okay, yeah, he didn't get it done, and you just talk about a guy good at his craft and skilled, he's one of the best scorers to ever do it. I know that's not all the game. But miss me with Carmelo Anthony's a bum because he didn't win it.
1: See, this is what, like, nobody would say he's a bum. Oh,
0: well, there are a lot of people that come down his road for not winning and this or that. I think, you know, like, I can step back and be like, Melo was a dude. And there's a bunch of dudes like that.
1: Look, it was funny because Jim Harbaugh called Brock Purdy cool yesterday, and I was like, I got a couple words for him. I think he's good. I think Brock Purdy's good. I think Justin Herbert's better. I think Purdy's solid. I think Herbert's more dynamic. I think Purdy's pretty reliable. How would you say their durability is comparable?
0: Yeah, and your boy's getting hit more than Muhammad Ali. He has been, and, you know, he's answered the bell. Like, I'm watching Charger games. I'm like, dude, but he's young, right, Stoney? But they're knocking the snot out of him, and maybe that'll subside. And I feel like we've yet to see the best of Justin Herbert. And I know they had that lead a couple years ago against Jacksonville and blew it in the playoffs. But, you know, I'm not going to sit up here and say he's a failure. I mean, he's not.
1: Here's how, and this might be unfair, but if the 49ers today announced that they had traded Brock Purdy for Justin Herbert, you got to be kidding me if you think most 49er fans wouldn't be way more excited about the upcoming season. And that isn't really a shot at Purdy because Purdy's just like one of the more solid components of training camp.
0: I'm not mad at that at all.
1: So that's all I'm saying.
0: Yeah.
1: There's nobody would be like, I can't believe we just did that. What a bad move that's going to set us back for years.
0: Yeah. Kenny, let me ask you this real quick. If I said who's the more talented quarterback between the two, Purdy and Herbert, how would you answer that?
2: I mean, I think Justin Herbert should be the most more talented quarterback. I like what I've seen from Purdy since he's gotten into the league.
0: And I'm not saying I haven't. I'm just saying I think a lot of his success is because
2: I think what we see from Herbert, we admire a lot more than from Purdy. I like a guy who can be accurate. I like a guy who can, you know, the only thing
0: you
2: can say
0: Herbert's
2: is
0: accurate.
2: That in the end zone, Purdy's had issues. So that's one thing I will definitely give you. But I think guys see the deep ball and they're like, they admire it over a guy who can throw
0: a pass
2: accurately.
0: Or even
2: the pass
0: over the middle. Like, he's got a laser. All right. To each his own.
1: Yeah, and I'm envisioning, like, I think Purdy's really good, and I think he's had the benefit of playing under Kyle, and I think the idea of Kyle coaching a guy like Herbert would raise the ceiling of this team. Let's go to Kinger in Newark. What's up, Kinger?
3: Hey! How's it going, guys? How's your day going?
1: Hey!
3: Thank you for the segment. I'm enjoying it.
1: Okay.
3: How's it going, boys?
1: Dynamite.
3: Hey, on the Brock and Justin Herbert debate, I need you to know right away, I come in peace as a Raiders fan. I've watched a lot of Brock Purdy, a lot of Justin Herbert. I think if the question is, who am I trying to build a franchise around, you guys took Brock Purdy in the last round of the draft. I think he was Mr. Irrelevant. And Justin Herbert's a high draft pick. So if we're talking about who we can build a team around out of the draft, I'm going to take the guy with all of the talent with a low draft capital. You were able to put people around him. And I've seen Justin Herbert struggle without those pieces around him. That's really all I got here. I can't wait to see you guys in Santa Clara.
1: Thanks, Kinger. Appreciate the call. When are we going to Santa Clara?
0: Oh, I thought he was talking about September 3rd, the summit with Baldy.
1: Where's that?
0: It's
1: not in Santa Clara.
0: No, it's Pleasant Hill. At Jack's.
1: What kind of day is that?
0: I got to get back to you. You would think I'd know.
1: Wait, is it next week?
0: It's September 3rd.
1: Oh. September 3rd wasn't like just what kind of day is that?
0: Give me a second.
1: Let me guess. Those don't count. Hey, Damon Cheng. Let me guess. So Guru and I on September
0: Thursday.
1: So Guru and I on September 3rd. I'll do my thing like I always do. I'll be in here about 8:05.
0: Yeah.
1: I'll prep for 2 hours. And obviously, you guys can tell from 10 to 2 how much I prep. So those 2 hours are in the book. All right, then I go 10 to 2 with the goo. Okay, then I'm going to get in my car, and I'm going to drive, and it's going to take me about, oh, I don't know, Damon, maybe an hour and 10 minutes to get to Pleasant Valley, or where is it?
0: Pleasant Hill.
1: Pleasant Hill. It's out by Concord.
0: Yeah, we've been
1: there
0: before.
1: That's barely the Bay Area.
0: Yeah, I can't wait.
1: So I'm going to get in my car. I'm going to get there at 4, and you don't think sitting there with Dibley and Willard is work from 4 to 6?
0: Those are our guys.
1: Okay. I got you, Damon. Got you. I can make a case that if you add up all the things I do for my job, I get paid about $6 an hour.
0: We got a boss. His door's open.
1: Oh,
0: you're the best.
1: Chang. Damon Chang. How about this? Here's what I know about Damon Chang, which is not much.
0: Give it to me.
1: You know how Facebook will like, hey, they recommend friends, and yeah. I have an account which is like,
0: off.
1: I have an account where I just everybody I'll friend them, even you know, even listeners. But anyway, this guy, hey, Damon Chang, is you know, do you want to be his friend? And it said works at retired.
0: Oh, DC, getting that.
1: So
0: I love
1: a dude is coming down my road,
0: DC,
1: about how little I work. And it says, he works at retired.
0: Yeah, that's beautiful.
1: You think I don't know what's going on, yeah. Damon?
0: I hope we get there someday. But we can.
1: You can get on Facebook.
0: No, I'm talking about retirement. But I don't want to retire from this.
4: Well.
0: Because I would do this when I'm done.
1: Yeah. Well, then you don't need to retire, do you?
0: Toy department of life.
1: Yeah. See, the difference between you and me is you're a newbie. All right? You haven't even been here a decade. I've been doing it for 3 decades. I'm tired. All right? It gets old. See what I'm saying? Mm. It'll get old for you. I'll make sure of it.
0: Dude, look at you. You're doing a good job.
1: Oh, boy. Let's see. Where are we now? 11:42. All right. 888-957-9570. I see calls. I'll get you on the other side. You know. But here we go. Okay. Yep. Herbert can't do it in the playoffs. Yeah, he'll never do it in the playoffs. I mean, it's just fait accompli. All right, that segment was brought to you by the California Office of Traffic and Safety. And it's on September 2nd. 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
8: 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Now back to Steiny and Goo, who always bring that heat. Well, at least most of the time.
9: Hey, thanks, Joe.
10: I've never heard that one. I don't like it.
9: You know, like, people don't understand how you're and I relationship.
10: It's a real relationship.
9: Guru says to me, like,
10: but tell the people what prompted me to ask you that.
9: I don't know what prompted you to ask.
10: It's in my mouth right now.
9: Well, how did I know that?
10: I was eating the Twix.
9: It's just so random sometimes. You just get sick of it.
10: I'm eating the Twix, and I say, partner, what's your favorite candy? And you want to fight?
9: He goes, like, you're coming back in 9 seconds. He's, Steiny, what's your favorite candy? I'm like, shut up. We got to start this segment.
10: One of the best sales people I've ever.
9: Sweet tarts. I love sweet tarts.
10: You got to be kidding me.
9: I love sweet tarts.
10: I would think sour patch.
9: Chocolate. I like chocolate. I like every. You know, there's only a few. I don't like marshmallow.
10: Yeah, yeah.
9: I don't like coconut.
10: What about Mambas? Starburst, yeah.
9: Nah. A Starburst are fine. Yeah. Mambas are different.
10: Yeah. My girl, Carrie Marsh, I used to work with her, one of the best salesmen I've ever worked. She called you whiny Steiny. She just texted me, said you're whiny.
9: Tell her she's late to the party.
10: Okay.
9: Okay, tell her that about.
10: She just heard.
9: Tell her about 26 years ago, I had a friend named Chuck Gearhart, and he called me Matt Wine Metz.
10: That.
9: So she's late to the party.
10: Wang.
9: And don't give her credit for it.
10: So that's been around a while.
9: Well, it's not that clever.
10: I mean, it's not Valcatraz, but Minnesota had us in Valcatraz last night. They locked that paint up, man.
9: People, like...
10: sweet tarts.
9: We got to start playing through Xander Lazzini offensively.
10: But can she, Steiny, I feel like she's like Clay with the jump shot, but can she put it on the floor and go by somebody? I've seen her do it. But, can, you know, her thing is give it to me, I'm going to let it fly.

0: Just saying.
1: Yeah.
0: I think she's capable of doing more.
1: Mm-hmm.
0: That's all. Maybe you got to play in a box with Nikasi. I don't know. Maybe she's got everybody.
1: They felt like they got some bad calls.
0: Well, they're just like the Warriors. Seriously.
1: They're,
0: you want to talk about
1: the fans
0: wham.
1: Are refused. You know what?
0: We didn't get some calls. All right. No, yeah, seriously, Purdy's better than Herbert.
1: No, I just want, I mean, Kenny's losing it every turn. Kenny, you're there. I didn't see you. Grandy just agreed with you and I. Like, it's Herbert. If we're being fair, and he used the, what I used is, if he's under Kyle, that's how I'm judging this conversation.
0: I said that.
1: I did that 2 days ago.
0: Said,
1: I did that two
0: hey,
1: days ago.
0: Hey, don't
1: if you had the, and I used the word tutelage. Now you know. You remember.
0: Well, I believe that. That's one of your favorites.
1: Oh, look, baby.
0: Again, I'll just say it.
1: Yeah.
0: If it were announced today that the 49ers were trading Purdy for Herbert, there would be 80% enthusiasm and 20%, ooh, I don't know, bottom line. And we know it. And you know it, 49er fans. Come on now. Come on now. Right? What are you eating? See, that's the other thing. Like,
1: well, you've been Westbrook today a little bit, so I thought you were going to be a little longer. But a twig.
0: It's because, you know, I mean.
1: You haven't. No, you've been passing the ball.
0: I'm not going to hit you.
1: Yeah, you've been passing the ball.
0: I'm not going to hit you today.
1: It wouldn't hurt.
0: Well, sometimes you got to take things into your own hands when your teammate. See, one thing I learned as a point guard is I came out, tried to get guys involved, and then after about a quarter, you know when the guys are involved and when they're not. And when they're not, that's when I got to go to work.
1: Oh, man.
0: That's when then I got to become a scorer. It's very similar to the way Steph Curry approaches games.
1: Well, let me do this.
0: Mm-hmm.
1: And this is the second time this week you compared yourself to Steph.
0: Well,
1: somebody thought you out for
0: natural.
1: It.
0: So?
1: Just back to Acho. Have we taken a call that said the Niners are going to the Super Bowl or feel like the NFC? I don't think we've taken one call. And, hey, it's not a bad thing, but we haven't had fans call and say,

0: And I'm not saying they can't do it, but you.
1: No, the Warriors can't do it.
0: No, I'm talking about the
1: Niners. Oh, I'm sorry.
0: Yeah, health.
1: Yeah. Look, this is a big year for the Niners. If the Niners don't come through this year, that's the other thing I think that's going on. I think we know. You know, Goo, you talk about how the majority of Bay Area sports fans aren't very knowledgeable. You talk about that
0: never
1: a lot.
0: Never said that. That's pretty good. Go ahead.
1: Anyway, you like to rip Warrior fans for how, you know, Bay Area fans for how stupid they are. And, you know, sometimes I agree with you. But I think Bay Area sports fans are smart enough to know that if the Niners don't make the playoffs this year, are we looking at drought city here in the Bay Area? I'm talking drought city.
0: No, like.
1: Yes, we are.
0: No, there's ingredients to there.
1: We'd be looking at drought city.
0: When you're looking through the prism of a Super Bowl. That's why
1: I'm talking about looking through the prism of the playoffs.
0: No, Stoney, seriously, man. I try not to. Now I'm hitting my chest. I school you, and I'm passionate about when it's your time, you got to cash in that check. You got to cash that chip in. And the Niners have been.
1: Is this about
0: physical,
1: not doing it?
0: No, about they've had opportunities.
1: Right, but they're over now. We're in 2026.
0: No, but there's attrition to being so good since 2019. Exactly. And now I feel like naturally some of their stewards or their top level players are getting hurt. Now they're coming back. So it's not just a grind of, okay, it's another season, it's physical. Now we got Warner coming back, and he can beat the ankle. But Bosa and McCaffrey, lo and behold, he remained healthy.
1: So you agree with me?
0: No doubt.
1: Okay, thank you.
0: That's a big question mark right now of has their best chance come and gone with this iteration of the team?
1: Of course.
0: Now, Brock's not a part of that because he's going to be here for the next.
1: But of course it has up to this point. This team's not as good as they
0: don't tell Acho
1: that. Two Super Bowl teams.
0: Well,
1: they're not.
0: We kind of did the exercise with the receiving core. I'm going to leave that up. Like, you know what? If Debo is back to what he was doing, and he's not overweight by any stretch, so the body's part of it, he looks great. My thing is, just defensively, I know they're not what they were when Greenlaw and this team went on its tour, and you had what's my guy that was coming from the safety position?
1: Mustafa.
0: No. I'm going back. Keep going. Further, he was dirty.
1: Merton Hanks.
0: No,
1: Davis.
0: That's too far back. 2022, 2023.
1: Tim McCyer.
0: Oh, what's my safety's name? To wreck Tony. Broke Tony Pollard's ankle in the game.
1: Oh, Ronnie Lott.
0: No. Help me out, Kenny.
1: Whitner.
0: Keep going.
2: Hufanga?
0: No, he was before Hufanga.
1: I think he's making up a play.
0: No, it's my guy, and I liked him.
1: Apparently, he's not your guy.
0: He got some trouble off the field once he left here. Safety. What's my boy's
1: Miller.
0: Name?
1: Miller.
0: He would hit,
1: Alden
0: too.
1: Alden Smith. what's the
0: Kenny's
1: other guy?
0: Kenny's going to get it for me.
2: You talk about Tashaun Gibson?
0: No.
1: Oh,
2: Ward?
0: Yeah, Ward. Look at my man. Talk to me.
1: Yeah, he's the difference.
0: No, I'm just saying they were physical. They would hit. So I always looked at it. He was nasty.
1: That's football.
0: Yeah. But you know what I mean. Hit and some. But Jimmy Ward, thank you, Kenny.
1: Oh, boy.
0: I don't know. What do you mean, Chris? Hey, my age is showing.
1: Well, you're forgetting a lot of stuff.
0: I ain't forgetting it. I just forget the name.
1: Yeah, Chris A. Guru, hella forgetful lately.
0: That was not written.
1: Chris A. Oakland on the YouTube chat. Right at the bottom.
0: I see it.
1: Let's go to Christian. Oh, he's in East Palo Alto. What's up, Christian?
0: EPA.
1: How you doing?
0: Yep.
3: Yo, yo.
1: Hey.
3: You guys can hear me?
0: Yes,
1: oh,
0: sir.
1: Yeah. Oh, yeah.
3: Hey, what's up, guys? What's up, Steiny Guru?
1: Hey, man. Hey.
3: Just want to shout you out. You've been listening to you guys every day. Before work, and, you know, it's been a blast hearing you guys talk about all sports Bay Area, but I wanted to just, you know, chime in on this Purdy versus Herbert debate, because I think it's a lot more nuanced than we think, you know. So, look, obviously, Herbert, you know, like how you guys said, if you wanted a quarterback that was made in the lab, you know, it probably would look like Herbert, you know, but I think you got to give respect where it's due with Purdy. You know, he's
1: absolutely.
3: He has a legitimate argument just based on actual quarterback performance. So we can't just, you know, say that, all right, we're going to take Herbert, but based on what we would imagine it would be in Shanahan's system, because the bottom line is Purdy has done more than enough to prove himself to be a starter in the league. You know, I mean, if we just look at tools. Yes. Herbert, size, physicality,

0: arm strength, that's obviously goes to Herbert. But I think, you know, when it comes to the process, anticipation, accuracy, and timing, Purdy being very efficient, and just overall production on this team with Shanahan, I think it's just been more than enough.
1: Listen,
2: go ahead.
3: They should have a Super Bowl. Go ahead.
1: Let me ask you this, Christian. Because you're right. I mean, you know, some people, like Purdy's got a better resume. If I were to ask you, you could pick one of those two to play under Kyle Shanahan this year, like then how would you answer? Would you still take Purdy?
0: Well, once again, we can't automatically award Herbert for a production we imagine he would have, because in the playoffs, you know, and you guys, you know, brought this up, is, yeah, obviously when you got McCaffrey, Kittle, you had Ayuk, you had Juszczyk, you had all these great players, Purdy's going to produce. And if you were to ask me that, I would say Purdy, just because I've seen it, and I haven't seen a great statistical performance from Herbert in the playoffs. But if you're asking me who obviously has, you know, the talent of, you know, in terms of the skills and just based on just him individually, I would say, yeah, Herbert, because once again, his arm strength and is, you know, just the qualities that he produces. But I love Purdy, man. I love Purdy, man. I mean, if I'm building a team from scratch and both are available, I'm choosing Herbert. But it's not because Purdy is just a system quarterback. I think he's already disproven that argument. You know, Herbert is a quarterback I probably trust more to overcome a bad offensive environment. But Purdy is a quarterback who's demonstrated just greater efficiency in a good offensive environment. And so, yeah, he has a higher physical ceiling, Herbert. But Purdy, he's arguably been the more efficient NFL quarterback.
1: I'm saying you're right on that. Thanks, Christian. I mean, yes, Purdy's resume has been better.
3: His Wi-Fi has been better at times, reading coverages and getting rid of it. Like, I see that stuff.
1: And how much of that is Kyle? Like, when I think of Kyle Shanahan, I think of a coach who has proven in his 9 years he can get a quarterback to play very close to his potential. And I just believe.
3: And above.
1: I just believe that Purdy is good.
3: Yep.
1: He's a good quarterback who has also benefited from being under Kyle Shanahan.
3: And that's okay.
1: And I just think that if Herbert were under Shanahan, he would be closer to reaching his potential and he would be a better quarterback for the 49ers under Shanahan than Purdy. Yeah.
3: I agree with you wholeheartedly, man.
1: You're listening to 95.7 The Game, KGMZ FM and HD1 San Francisco, an Odyssey sports station, always live on the free Odyssey app, and now broadcasting from the Laughing Monk Studios.
3: Now, what if we put, and I'm being real, Kenny, I want your thoughts on this, what if we put Brock in the situation that, or the career thus far of Herbert? And I'm not saying Brock couldn't do it without Kyle in that system. I look at it that way, too, and I like the wheels from Brock. But I'm just like, man, would he be able to last? You know, would he have been able to do what we're kind of hating on Justin for not doing with that porous offensive line up until like last year?
4: Yeah, you're right. He has had offensive line issues.
3: Oh, my gosh.
4: But would you agree that Brock is a little bit more mobile?
3: Yeah.
4: He could probably wiggle around that. Also, you know, I told you before, you know, during the break, Herbert's had weapons. He's had Mike Williams. He's had Austin Eckler.
3: Yeah.
4: Keenan Allen, these guys are 1,000-yard receiving and rushing. So, you know, it's not like he's not had anybody to work with.
3: No. How you feel.
1: Yeah. But, you know, the other thing about, like, I also want to say this about Purdy. Like, if I'm imagining Purdy under Jim Harbaugh, I think he'd be pretty good under Harbaugh, too.
3: Because we like Jim.
1: Because Harbaugh's got a way of getting a quarterback to really, you know, kind of go to war for him. And I do think Harbaugh empowers his quarterbacks to a greater degree than Shanahan, because in Harbaugh's mind, as a former quarterback, like, I think he knows that sometimes guys have to do things he's not crazy about to be, you know, to win games or to make big plays. And I think Shanahan just bristles at that a little more and wants his guys to stay inside his box more than Harbaugh. But like I do think, and maybe you can say I'm wrong, I actually think that Harbaugh instills more confidence in a quarterback than Kyle Shanahan.
3: Mm.
1: Like, he empowers him more.
3: I don't know how you measure that, but I will say,
1: well, like what he did with Kaepernick. Kaepernick was not a perfect quarterback.
3: Right.
1: But
3: he came
1: Harbaugh
3: out of nowhere.
1: Developed something for Kaepernick that took advantage of everything he could do. Mm. And then Harbaugh kind of lived with how he played given those loose rules. And I think because maybe he empowered Kaepernick to a degree that other coaches wouldn't have, maybe Kaepernick was able to reach a level during that period that other quarterbacks wouldn't have been able to reach.
3: Well, interesting. But I will say this, and we talked about it yesterday, just about this conversation, Herbert or no Herbert, the one thing you can count on right now going into week one in Melbourne, Stoney, from the San Francisco 49ers and this season, is number 13. Like, he's the one thing. He doesn't, like, even McCaffrey, we got, okay, how's he going to, you know, the year after 400-and-something carries, how's he going to hold up? I mean, man, right now when you just talk about what can you count on in confidence level, I know it's a whole different question. Right now it's Brock Purdy.
1: Well, here's the other thing. Let's just be honest, man, about this. And look, Brock Purdy's really good.
3: Yeah.
1: He's a really good quarterback. But let's not act like when Mac Jones was winning games last year, there wasn't a segment of the 49er fans that were saying, I think Mac's better than Purdy.
3: No, that you, man.
1: They were. Like, that was out there.
3: Yeah.
1: That maybe Mac Jones should keep being the quarterback of this team.
3: And that speaks to Kyle's, I guess I could call it, brilliance.
1: So are there people out there, if you said Mac Jones, I mean, nobody's taking Mac Jones over Herbert, right?
3: Not me.
1: Okay. Let's go to Devin. Devin's in San Francisco. What's up, man?
3: D.
5: Hey, how y'all doing, man? It's Devon in the Uber. How you guys doing?
1: All
5: hey,
1: right.
5: Hey, so really quick, I wanted to give the perspective, and granted, again, I say this very lightly, I've been in the NFL locker room, you know, for a very, very short time for my career. And, like, these conversations happen in the locker room, and I'm sure you guys know. And I genuinely, if I had to spitball it, I think 90-something percent of the league, as far as execs and rosters, would prefer Justin Herbert over Brock, right? Now, there's context to it, right? Because I get that everybody's saying, like, oh, you know, the Super Bowls and stuff. But it's like, if you think individually, then you would take Herbert, right? Like, the touch,
1: right,
5: the power. He has the ability to get out of the pocket as well. He's fairly young as well. He's a leader. Like, he's tough. Brock is pretty good, too. I think Brock is really good. But if we just do the individual stuff, it's Herbert. And then if you say, okay, like, let me ask you, Goo, who has the better coach? You would take Shanahan, right?
3: I would. It's close, but I would. Kyle.
5: And since people want to bring up, right, oh, Brock has taken teams to the Super Bowl, then let's use that time frame, right? I don't want to use Brock without his weapons. We're going to use Brock when he had prime McCaffrey, when he had prime Trent Williams, when he had prime Greg Kittle, when he had a really good Ayuk and Debo, right? When he had an amazing defense on the other side.
3: MVP
5: candidate.
3: That's
5: the team we're going to use, right? Right, exactly. So if that's what we're using, then we have to also assume that if you put Justin Herbert in that position, I think the Niners walk away with at least one Super Bowl. At least one.
3: Mm.
5: You see what I'm saying? Herbert does not have the O-line. Like, what Brock has been dealing with this past season and may deal with now, this is what Herbert's been dealing with forever. Mm. You see what I'm saying?
3: I do.
5: And he does not have the receivers. His best receiver was old wash Keenan Allen. Like, if we're being honest, you know, Austin Eckler, who might be out of the league soon, if not already. So it's like, that's his best running back. So it's like, we got to be real about these things, man. Brock has done amazing work. It's not to, like, crap on him, but we
3: got
5: to be serious.
3: I got you.
5: I love you guys. I'm going to continue listening.
1: Thanks, Devin. Appreciate it, man.
3: Well, You know, and it's not because he agreed with me. I love it.
1: You know the thing that I kind of didn't get? Here's what I don't understand about just when we were talking about Harbaugh and Shanahan. All right. So if you're saying, well, it's definitely Shanahan, to my way of thinking, the reason, one of the biggest reasons that you have to take Shanahan over Harbaugh is because Shanahan apparently doesn't wear out his welcome as quickly as Harbaugh. Like, to me, that's got to be the number one reason, because my argument is this. Yes, Shanahan's been here 9 years, and Harbaugh was only here 4 years. But if you extrapolate what Harbaugh did in his 4 years over 8 years, it would be almost exactly the same as Kyle Shanahan. In 9 years, Shanahan went to 2 Super Bowls. In 4 years, Harbaugh went to 1 Super Bowl. In 9 years, Shanahan went to what? I don't know, 3 or 4 championship games. In 4 years, how many NFC championship games did Harbaugh go to? Was it 3 and 4?
3: I know the Giants.
1: Might they be lost 2 and 4. But what I'm getting at is, if you extrapolate Harbaugh over 8 years, he'd have 2 Super Bowl appearances. Like, it would look very similar to Kyle Shanahan. So, you know, when you say Kyle Shanahan's accomplished more, well, he has, but I also have to factor in that Shanahan's has been here twice as long as Harbaugh was. But if you extrapolate Harbaugh, it would look very similar to what Shanahan's done.
3: Now, you could sit here and say, I'm cooking the books and I'm not trying to, but almost in a reverse way, because I could look at Alex Smith and say, would Kyle Shanahan been able to sprinkle his magic dust on Alex Smith, and there would have been no quarterback change? Because I just, what really makes me appreciate Kyle is what he did with Jimmy Garoppolo, Steiny. And there were good times, great times, and there was bad times. But when it was all said and done, we all knew Jimmy was just an average or below average quarterback in the league. And Kyle had him almost and had them in a position to win a Super Bowl. So I guess I'm saying to you, I don't believe, and you can say, well, Jim's never had the opportunity, but I don't believe Harbaugh has that on his resume. But if you want to use Cap, okay, Kaepernick is that. I got you. But I wonder if it would even got there with Kyle, because he would have been able to fix Alex Smith to where there would have been no quarterback change.
1: I mean, I look at what Harbaugh and so
3: 2 years, 2 playoffs though with Herbert.
1: Yeah, and like awesome, to me, yeah. I look at Jim Harbaugh got out of Alex Smith kind of what Shanahan got out of Garoppolo. Like, I think there's a similarity there. And then Harbaugh saw something in Kaepernick, and Smith was hurt, and he went to Kaepernick. Just like Garoppolo wasn't good enough for Shanahan, so he went and got Trey Lance, blew that, and luckily Purdy was around. But I think both coaches looked at Alex Smith and Garoppolo respectively and just said, we got to be better at that position than these guys are giving us. All right, 888-957-9570 is the number. The big story today, of course, is us. It's National Radio Day, so this is a day all about people like us. So we'll pretty much do what we want today. We'll be like Andre Iguodala today. We kind of going to do what we want to do. Remember when he said that?
3: I do.
1: He's on our show, Goo.
3: I remember he told his men to back off. He wanted to stay longer. That's when I was like, we made it.
1: Okay. All right. All right, so 888-957-9570 is the number. All right, hey, our football coverage on 95.7 The Game is presented by Xfinity. 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

0: It's the greatest three words in the English language. Football is back.
1: Set your will upon them. The best you've ever given right now.
0: And we can't get enough of it.
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0: It's go time for the 49ers, and we are all in.
3: That's the best coach in the NFL. Shanahan.
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0: dibs yesterday, Stoney.
1: Now, why was he phenomenal?
0: Because he's asking a question that I want answered, and I'm sure a lot of coaches and GMs want answered, but how are so many people in the NFL players getting hurt, and they're getting hurt practicing, not tackling? Like, talk to me. These soft tissue injuries, that's how I took, like, how is it happening? Guys are so, they're dealing with, you know, hammies, soft tissue injuries, and they're really not going hard in the paint.
1: I'm looking at all this sound. I don't see that one.
0: Well, I'm using mine.
1: Should I play it if he prefers Shanahan or McVay?
0: I didn't hear that answer.
1: Well, I guess he was asked about the travel schedule.
0: I want to hear that one.
1: He was asked if he prefers Shanahan or McVay's way of approaching.
0: Yeah.
1: Oh, you did? All right. I won't play it then. If you heard it, everybody.
0: He said he wanted to get there. He would take Kyle's.
1: Well, he's a coach.
0: Well, they're both coaches.
1: No player wants to go down there for 8 days. Come on.
0: Oh, he said, okay, got you.
1: All right, let's see what he said, though.
2: I would probably go the Shanahan route, especially when Australia. I would go the Shanahan route. Because I think it's good. Your team gets away. They're there. You know, that's really getting away. You know, training camp, you say they're away, but they're really not if they're in the state that they play in. But when you go there and you go away, it's a lot of bonding going on now. You find a lot about guys. You know, you just do. So I think it's a good deal for them, I mean, to do it, you know. And there's a lot of things that go on with that. You really find out who you are, and you find out a lot about your teammates when you go that far away, because nobody's calling you. Nobody's calling you. You're in a different time zone. It's just you and the players and the coaches. So I think it's great, to be quite honest.
1: All right. Unless your team hates each other.
0: Yeah.
1: I don't know. We'll see how it all plays out.
0: But it's like, you know, here with the show, I like doing things with you and Evan. Even the meetings with the boss, I like that bonding stuff. And you can say, oh, it has nothing to do with us being successful or not. But I believe Herm. And now on 3rd and 8, what's that going to mean when you're going up against a good defense, you know, like the Rams or Seattle? But that bonding part of sports, I'm into.
1: Yeah, and it's pretty meaningless. At the professional level.
0: Well, Kuminga didn't get it, and I wonder if had he got it early on.
1: Well, he got it in Atlanta, and he still isn't in the league.
0: They embraced him in Atlanta.
1: The camaraderie in Atlanta was unmatched when he got there.
0: Stop. I'm talking about training camp. Draymond said he butchered it.
1: He didn't.
0: Yeah, he said he didn't take him under his wing.
1: He didn't say he butchered it.
0: That's how I'll take it.
1: In fact, he says, I didn't take him under his wing, and that's was the right way to do it.
0: No, stop.
1: Hey, it's National Radio Day today.
0: What's that mean to you?
1: Nothing.
0: Wow.
1: It means it's just like...
0: That hurts.
1: It's a computer day. It's a...
0: Donut day.
1: Sock day.
0: Yeah.
1: It's National Baseball Cap Day. It's National Reading Glasses Day. You know, in honor of National Radio Day, I was thinking one thing I wouldn't mind talking about is, you know, every day we come in here and we pick, what are we hot on?
0: Yeah.
1: What do we want to talk about?
0: That's your line.
1: And, you know, we always come up with two or three or four things. But what we don't tell you is we have to eliminate all the stories that I don't care about. So I made a list of all the stories that I could care less about. And I don't ever want to talk about them.
0: I know you so well. I think you care about them. But go ahead. Yeah, go ahead. Give them to us.
1: Here are some things that I will never talk about.
3: Everything.
0: Thank you, Pasta.
1: Kawhi Leonard and the Clippers story.
0: Well, there's nothing to talk about now.
1: Who cares?
0: Innocent.
1: Who cares if he's innocent or guilty?
0: Alexander O'Neal. Innocent.
1: Here's what else we'll never talk about. Anything related to the portal. If ever I see the word portal, night.
0: Yeah.
1: 888-957-9570. What are the subjects you never want to talk about sports related? I still got a bunch of them.
0: Give us some more.
1: You probably have none. You probably have none.
0: Hey, I'm easy, man.
1: We will never discuss LeBron James and golf.
0: Well, we did it yesterday.
1: Right, and I'm done with it.

0: it now. Right. I'm done with it.
1: Hater.
0: Anything regarding Stephen A. Smith, out.
1: He's been on our show three times.
0: That's right.
1: He's and a friend of the show.
0: The quota.
1: Hey.
0: Three times, you better be careful. And you're out. Stephen A. Smith, gone. We will not talk about him.
2: Gone.
0: Thank you. He's not news.
1: That's what he's about. Well, throw McAfee on there then.
0: Okay. McAfee. Right,
1: I wanted you to say.
0: Any conversation about a non-sports athlete that thinks he's part of the scene never should be talked about. Right,
1: that sounds like jealousy.
0: Sounds like Stephen A. Smith. Or Kendrick Perkins. Let's talk about Kendrick Perkins. The Pike. Kendrick Perkins.
1: Give me something else.
0: I have no interest in talking about the Lakers sale.
1: I'm with you. I don't know. I just know guys are getting out and the feds are on them. What about the Dodgers?
0: What about them?
1: Dude, they got some problems.
0: They're 77-51.
1: No, I'm talking about ownership.
0: Exactly.
1: You remember?
0: We don't talk ownership of the Dodgers. So you want to talk about you want to talk about
1: deferred bread?
0: So you want to talk about the best ownership group in sports in the last decade?
1: No, don't sound like it. The feds.
0: I'm sorry. How many? What are they? Three or four?
1: But see, you don't
0: I've
1: talk
0: lost
1: about
0: track of the Dodgers titles. Arizona, how much?
1: But you're blinded.
3: Back to back.
0: Back to back. That's a terrible management.
1: No, I'm talking about what's popping right now.
0: Yeah, you wouldn't want that ownership group for the Giants, would you?
1: Let me read you something.
0: You wouldn't want. So you'd eschew that ownership. You like Greg Johnson. You think Greg Johnson has a better ownership group than the Dodgers and Magic?
1: Please.
0: See, this is what I mean. You're over your skis again. Like Townie used to say.
1: The Dodgers owners appear to have created a closed financial loop within their own system.
0: Yep.
1: Their TV network borrowed about $1.45 billion from insurance companies connected to the same ownership circle.
0: So jealous, Giants
1: fans. The network pays interest to those insurers.
0: Yeah, this is really
1: important.
0: While
1: that interest expense reportedly reduces the TV income counted for MLB revenue sharing. They've also deferred over $1 billion in player salaries, freeing up cash to spend today. So they control the team, parts of the TV business, and much of the financing with money, debt circulating inside the same ecosystem. That's how they keep carrying a massive payroll other teams can't
0: match. Explain that to me.
1: That's my boy Dodger
0: Pete. Explain that to me.
1: He's on it.
0: Explain what that means.
1: They're dirty.
0: Some of the Valkyries.
1: How?
0: They hurt that gal last night. Olivia.
1: Please, that was her own
0: Guru,
1: teammate.
0: Guru, you couldn't decipher that in a million years.
1: I just did.
0: You just read it. I don't know what that means.
1: Well, I read it fast, but no, come on now.
0: I'm not great at business.
1: Okay, so the boss came in this morning. I'm not screaming. He came in and we had a conversation about this same subject matter.
0: Okay.
1: So you just had your ears plugged.
0: It's on the list of stuff I don't care about.
1: But what's on the list? Dodgers, do you know what's happening minutes ago? Okay.
0: I don't think you know either.
1: I do.
0: Okay, tell me. I don't know what that means.
1: I just read it to you.
0: But I don't understand it.
1: Well, I'm not your teacher.
0: Can you please explain it to me?
1: Nope, you don't want to talk about it.
0: Okay. Start the conversation.
1: No.
0: Just start it. I'll pick
1: this
0: up.
1: This is not, I'm not Richard Pryor.
0: You don't know what that means, and I don't either.
1: I told you, you obviously don't want to talk about it, and you're mad that I'm up on it, and I ain't here to teach you. You don't want to talk about it. That's fine. But what we talked
0: about
1: is grown men with our boss this morning went way over your head.
0: I wasn't even listening.
1: Okay, and there it is. There it is.
0: Why would I listen to it?
1: That's ignorant.
0: Okay,
1: yeah. So say something else. I don't want to talk about it.
0: How many times do I explain something to you that you have no clue about?
1: You told me you didn't want to talk about it.
0: But I'd love to if you could explain it to me. And you can't.
1: You're being an ass.
0: No, you can't. You don't have no idea what you read.
1: Right, there it is. So I know about as much as you then.
0: Can you do me a favor? Read it again and I'll try to figure it out on my own, even though I don't know what's going on.
1: Give me $20, I'll read it.
0: Okay, I'll buy you one today.
1: No. I ain't seen
0: it. Okay, I'll give you $20. Here you go. Right now. Read it again.
4: I love money, obviously, like everybody else.
0: Here, read it again.
1: I want 100.
0: Read it.
1: I want 100. I want 100. Quit playing with me.
0: Shut up. I'm not playing with you. Just ask and explain what's going on at the Dodgers. I don't know.
1: You don't want it. It's on your list of things you don't want to talk about.
0: Well, I don't want to talk about it, but it doesn't mean I wouldn't want to know about it.
3: Can I translate what Guru said real quick?
0: No.
3: Okay.
1: Pasta, you can.
2: I was going to say,
0: Guru says it's okay for you.
2: Well, Guru's point was that if the Dodgers get sold by one of their majority owners, wouldn't it be a big deal?
0: It would be a big deal. You guys are a week behind on this story. You know that, don't you?
1: But this is what we talked about to his point.
0: You're
1: with
0: a week behind. So Otani's got a clause.
1: Shout out Dodger
0: Pete. If Walter sells the team, he could opt out. A week ago, he said, yeah, I'm not gonna. Okay, so tell me what the story is. Help
2: the
0: me.
2: The rest of the team as a whole?
0: What about them?
2: The most
0: what
2: successful happens? Front office in the past 20 years might be changing?
0: Oh.
1: And what You'll happens to everything?
0: What do you mean?
1: Define all.
0: Well, what happened when John Lakin took over the Warriors?
1: No,
0: they got better.
1: But who? What's going to happen?
0: They
1: to
0: get
1: the person?
0: Sold.
1: No,
0: the Lakers just got sold. Teams get
1: but
0: sold.
1: How do you get sold? What is this new buyer going to have to be
0: they're
1: held accountable
0: to be rich.
1: For?
0: They're going to have to be rich.
1: No, I got
0: like,
1: that.
0: What
1: part.
0: Are you talking about? Teams get sold.
1: Dude, like, this is a story to watch, Donnie.
0: So what's the difference between the Lakers and the Dodgers?
1: I just know the Feds are involved in the Lakers, and it looks like the Feds are involved in this situation with the Dodgers. Mm-hmm. What that means to hey, it could all pop off. But, Pasta, I hear you, baby.
0: Listen, you know what you guys are doing? And I love it. I love it. You guys are are a mile wide and an inch deep. That's what you are in this story. You can't drill down into this story. We don't know.
1: But you said you didn't want to talk about it.
0: We got 5 minutes.
1: Charles III.
0: I'm just about
1: Guru
0: getting...
1: didn't even know what his point was. The guy that jumped in saved him. What are you talking? I obviously am interested in this. We talked about it with the boss, and he brought it up. But it was to the point you said, like, what to mean going forward. But Stani,
0: here's the other thing.
1: People have been circumventing the system. That's what it sounds
0: well,
1: like.
0: You ain't cheating. You ain't trying. So don't you admire what they're doing?
1: I didn't judge him. I just said I'm watching. I did not pass judgment.
0: Oh, my God.
1: Did you really want me to read that again?
0: I have no idea what that meant.
1: No, you really wanted me to read that again for my boy Dodger Pete to where you went and got $20. And you really wanted
0: I got
1: it.
0: Tired during the middle of it. But I'm...
1: If you reading it?
0: If you want to read it to me again, I will try to focus and try to figure out what it all means. But I can't imagine anybody listening now is thinking, this is fascinating.
1: All right.
3: Am I a snob?
1: My girl Carrie says she could barely stand you today, but she ain't by herself.
0: Who?
1: Carrie Marsh, the one that said you were being whiny, Stoddy.
0: Is that, that's a woman or
1: yeah,
0: man?
1: Carrie Marsh.
0: Mm. Yeah. Yesterday I said, hey, here's one for the people that think I'm a tool, which I kind of am.
1: See, you know it, though.
0: So, I mean, Goo, let me tell you something about you and your career. Here it is. Here it is.
1: Go ahead. I'm right.
0: I finally figured it out. You know who Goo is? He's the Valkyries. He's
1: like
0: the
1: this?
0: Valkyries.
1: Okay.
0: He's relatively new in the business, even though he's been around for a while. He's like an expansion team, right? And his first 2 years, but they're really 6 or 8, have just been terrific. I mean, he's ahead of schedule. But we all know he ain't near a title yet. You know what I'm saying? Like, he doesn't have what it takes to win the championship yet. We know that. Here's the thing, though.
1: What does that mean?
0: It means you're like the Valkyries.
1: No, but
0: you don't have enough talent
1: yet. What's
0: the
1: radio version of championship?
0: I'm going to tell you how you get to the championship.
1: No, not how. What is?
0: I'm going to tell you what it is.
1: Because we're number one in the market.
0: I'm going to tell you what it is for you.
1: And I take pride in that.
0: I'm going to tell you what it is for you. You're the Valkyries.
1: I need better teammates.
0: You need a star, obviously. You need to elevate a little bit more, and here's how you do it.
1: Okay.
0: But this is a big step for you. You got to stop worrying about the people who disagree with you. You can't. You got to start being yourself.
1: Oh, please.
0: And taking some chances and taking some risks and putting yourself out there. That's how you ascend to championship level. You're a nice little playoff team right now.
1: No, I'm a champ. Because I tell my kids that every day in life. Be yourself.
0: We're ranked 7th in the 8th biggest market. How is that championship?
1: We're not, and those are facts. Those are false facts. But, dude, you are special.
0: Oh, man. We got 5 minutes.
1: Yep.
0: It's National Radio Day, so if you feel like calling in and telling us what you love about radio...
1: That nice little
0: we could take up 90 minutes doing that.
1: No, but seriously, what's it mean to you, man?
0: What does what mean?
1: The radio.
0: It's you
1: like
0: know
1: you never sat. I'm being
0: it's
1: real.
0: One of three.
1: You never sat around listening to games with your pops in the garage.
0: No.
1: Whatever the local team was.
0: I'm not that old. We could watch TV together, my dad.
1: No, but we would listen to KMBR. We listened to the Giants, me and Norm back in the day.
0: I never really got into baseball on the radio.
1: Right.
0: I just never did.
1: No,
0: well,
1: just
0: it's great to have
1: you
0: in the background. Yeah, you know what? I'd rather have Van Morrison and Mark Knopfler in the background.
1: Like Pops and I would deer hunt, and we'd listen to a game driving
0: would
1: up.
0: Would that scare
1: to
0: the deer away?
1: No, we're driving to Angels Camp. Like we're going to the destination, and we got the Giants on. Or Bill King with the Warriors or A's.
0: You remember him losing?
1: He don't. Yeah. I really believe you don't care. It's National Radio Day.
0: I don't. It's just one
1: and
0: of four.
1: I'm over here in a dream.
0: One of four mediums that have absolutely conquered print, TV, radio, internet.
1: Well, you didn't
0: I'm
1: conquer
0: done.
1: TV.
0: I got nothing else left.
1: You didn't conquer TV.
0: Oh, please.
1: Please.
2: What about social media?
1: Well, tell me.
0: I want an Emmy.
1: But you didn't even
0: I want a game time Emmy.
1: You didn't even feel right saying that.
0: No, I do.
1: No.
0: That's because I don't talk about myself.
1: You conquered TV?
0: Oh,
1: you didn't have a career.
0: Absolutely. Absolutely. I had my way with TV.
1: If that's your bubble, I don't want to pop it.
0: No, you shouldn't. No, I goo. Won awards. Oh, God. You know what? Let me show you my trophy case. How about that? Are you down now?
1: No, I'm just like.
0: What are you reading?
1: I want to see you on TV again.
0: Make sure you catch the later years. Not the first year. It's got to be like year two during the playoffs. The first year was not good. That was not good. Oh, God. This segment can't end soon enough.
1: And the Valkyries got action. It's obvious after year two.
0: It's obvious they don't after last night.
1: Minnesota's a problem, 3-0.
0: Okay.
1: But we can't take – we still got the – they still got the playoffs for that all to – You got another shot if you handle your business. Who we got, Snotty? We got a call?
0: What do you define as action? They can't win a title.
1: I don't know.
0: Okay,
1: I mean, how many Minnesotas are there? That's all I'm saying.
0: There's like three Minnesotas.
1: And you got the Aces, Indiana's hooping. Like, I'm not counting them out. That's all. It's obvious. And then they went on a run. Hey, I'm not giving nobody points for losing a game.
0: They were never in that game last night.
1: I was there.
0: Don't even do this.
1: No, nope.
0: Okay.
1: I got you.
0: All right.
1: But the other games.
0: Well, yeah, they played terrible teams.
1: Yeah. And if you look at the last 2 years against Minnesota, it's been bad.
0: Listen, you heard it here first, and I put it on the Vine last night. The Fever are winning it all. You can take it. It's going to be the Fever.
1: Minnesota?
0: Yeah, Minnesota's got a crack.
1: Aces ain't getting it.
0: Okay. Yeah. All right. Let's go to Felton, Eugene, Oregon.
1: Uh-oh.
0: It's the home of Steve Prefontaine.
1: That's Grandy's neck of the woods.
0: Steve Prefontaine, baby. One of the greatest. Hey, Felton.
3: Gentlemen, happy National Radio Day.
1: Yes, sir. Hey.
3: Radio is so important to our lives.
1: Wow.
3: When it all comes down and the robots take over, that will be what is left.
1: That's real.
3: Do not ever think different.
1: Wow.
3: You named all these great radio station people, and you are a part of that fabric. You are the tree branches that come from those mighty limbs, that came from those mighty trunks. Pete Franklin would be nowhere without Herb Kane.
1: Wow.
3: And Herb never spoke on the radio once. So you go back to the newspaper days. You go back to people writing plays in dirt. You're an important part of this world, you two. Quit clowning.
1: Wow. Well, that's Steiny doing. I'm appreciative, man.
3: Guru, you were there in Walnut Creek some X number of years ago on the audition, signing up your piece of name on that paper. I saw it.
0: I was in San Francisco.
1: Oh, yeah. No, we were in the creek, too.
0: Oh, you've lost one.
1: No, I didn't lose one. Let him finish.
3: That was the first one. Come on, Matt. I'm going down memory lane. Yeah. Why you got to pee in the road?
1: Hey, all right. That's
0: I'm
1: what
0: gonna,
1: it is.
0: I'm going to lay out Felton, all you.
1: But we get what Felton's putting down.
3: Thank you, Wine Mets. Now, please have yourself a little bit of decency and recognize that the Valkyries do have a chance to make it through to the playoffs as long as the Aces and the Lynx eliminate each other.
0: Okay.
3: Come on now. That's why it's the bracket.
0: Hey, Felton, you can call in here
3: love
0: anytime.
3: You guys.
1: We love you, too.
0: No, we love you, too.
3: Bless you all.
0: All right. God
3: Shout
0: bless you.
3: Shout out to Grandy.
1: Like, people that listen know it's not a bit, but it's a bit. You love what you do. That's why we lasted this long. You truly, you know this is not real work, that we're blessed. And you could say whatever you want about me. I never come in here one day and not know we're not winning at life because we get to talk sports. And bond. Different kind of bonding, but yeah.
0: You hate this. More self-serving radio on the other side.
1: Yay! Warriors! Go Warriors! That is your finest hour.
0: I don't even remember why I said that. All right, 888-957-9570. I got about an hour and 20 minutes left in the show, so it's National Radio Day. What do you love about radio? I'd love to kill the next 90 minutes with that kind of content, for sure. Hey, radio, we're hanging on. 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
1: We're having some fun today. No, really. I finally got... It's National Radio Day. And we have a text that, to me, is the first actual thing that I'm like, okay.
2: A personal text or on the...
1: No, it's for us. It's okay. By radio.
2: All right.
1: Guru, Steiny can chill. After natural disasters, radio is the first medium first responders utilize to get info to the news and others.
2: Wow. How heavy is that?
1: Well...
2: Do you apologize?
1: I won't, because we still, if it's anything like the sports information they're receiving, then the information they're receiving on the natural disasters is likely wrong.
3: If you are something else, boy.
1: If you know what I mean, if that's what I'd be worried about.
3: You are something else. Hey, you said something, and that's how I know I won. But we were having some fun. But what year did you get the Emmy?
1: Oh God, that's when was We Believe? 2007.
2: Okay. You still have it?
1: No, I told you my kids used it to play, and then the ball broke off, and now I don't know where it is. You know, I got to tell you,
3: broke out. He got Emmy winner.
4: Right.
3: But that's how I knew I had you. You broke out the Emmy, and I was playing.
1: That didn't hurt my feelings. Yeah.
3: Do you got that in your IG bio? I'm being serious. Emmy award winner?
1: No.
3: I would have one time.
1: I haven't even
3: All-Star.
1: Checked my Wikipedia in a while.
3: Yeah.
1: I'm sure there's stuff in there that's fake. But, you know. All right, well, let's hope no natural disasters.
2: Right.
1: By the way, we've been pretty lucky with that. Like, do you believe in jinxes?
2: Hell yes.
1: Do you believe in karma?
2: Yes.
1: Okay, so you don't walk under a ladder?
2: No, I'll walk. Like, I don't take it to that extent.
1: Oh, okay. Yeah. So, like, you don't think if we talk about earthquakes that one would necessarily happen?
2: No, I believe if you treat people bad and do them dirty and stab them in the back, your car, like, it catches up with you in other ways. And when you have children, I've learned becoming a parent, that's why I live my life and I look at the world through my kids' eyes, is karma can come get you through somebody else that you care about. So that's why you try to make the right decision, be honest with people, and not be a wankster.
1: So.
2: That's me.
1: I've lived nothing but a fruitful life, so I must be doing something right, right? My dad died. He was 90. Lived a good life.
2: Oh,
1: mom's
2: beautiful.
1: Still alive. Brothers and sisters still alive.
2: You're winning.
1: Kids still healthy.
2: You got this job, but you don't got that on the list, it don't sound like.
1: Well, no, because it's a job.
2: It's not to me.
1: It's not a fun.
2: But
1: it's
2: the five other hosts, Donnie, know that we're dreaming. We're working in.
1: Okay.
2: Wouldn't you, Butch, Dibbs, Willard, Spadoni?
1: I think we all have different levels of enthusiasm. You know what I mean?
2: Yeah.
1: It's National Radio Day. Let's go to Jesse in Oakland.
2: Jesse.
1: Hey, Jess, how you doing, man?
5: Yeah. Just hang tight on there.
4: Okay, thank you.
1: Yeah, hang tight.
5: Hey, guys.
1: Hey, what's up, Jeff?
5: Sorry about that. Hey,
1: no,
5: I'm at work. You guys are awesome. I really appreciate being on with you guys. You guys are awesome to listen to. You get me through the day as I ride around the East Bay.
1: Thanks, Jesse.
5: Steiny, man. You're very welcome, Steiny. I can't force you to be excited about National Radio Day, but I'd encourage you to be. I'm on Guru's side with this.
1: Okay.
5: You guys make I don't know how much you get paid, but hey, you get to sit around and talk sports all day with a pretty cool coworker, in my opinion. You guys are awesome, though. Really love what you guys do.
1: Wow.
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0: And yeah, it's just it, if we could switch roles and I could be over there talking sports all day, and Steiny, you could come around and ride around and do whatever I do throughout the Bay Area.
1: I was just about to ask.
2: Do
1: you drive?
0: Well, yeah, I work for a utility.
1: Okay.
0: So I don't want to put the company and everything out there.
2: You kind of know which one, right?
1: All right.

0: go. He stops his day and calls his boys and breaks out some love. You got to love it.
1: Yeah, it's nice.
0: Yeah.
1: No, seriously, it is nice. I don't want to make this about ourselves. I don't want to make this
0: your
1: about
0: disappointment.
1: I don't want to make this about us, Scoo.
0: And being
1: I want to make it about me.
0: Well, you have done that. You have done that. I'm asking you a serious question, and I want a real answer. Have you ever in your life, and you could say Goo wasn't even around, called into a radio show before you were, like, have you ever done that?
1: Do you think?
0: I think the answer is hell no.
1: No.
0: All right.
1: Never.
0: Radio? But now I'm starting to think about your background real quick. I don't think you had major opportunity. Like, there was no Radnich in Reading, PA. You driving around.
1: I left out here when I was 24. I left the East Coast at 24.
0: Yeah.
1: I was going to say, you brought something up about it. Well, I'll just take a call. Let's go to Joe in San Rafael.
0: Joey.
1: National Radio Day. That'll keep him hooked. That'll get him hooked through drive-through.
2: You're the only guy in America who could have a week and a half off, go golfing in St. Andrews, and come back like somebody peed in your Cheerios. Like, what's going on, doggy? You okay?
0: Talk to him, Butch.
1: Here's the deal, Joe, and I'll be honest with you. I'm going away next week, too, and I'm already getting itchy.
0: Butch, he's gone next week, too, man.
2: Hey, I gotta know. I mean, the Steiny and Guru vacation tracker is working overtime this summer. Jesus.
0: Hey, Butch.
2: Oh, my God.
0: Butch, real quick.
1: Oh, boy.
0: Butch, real quick, I take offense to this. I'm in the hospitals, okay? So mine ain't on vacation. I'm in the hospitals. I love you too, Butch.
2: Just stop. You can't even say it without laughing.
0: Dude.
2: Okay, Steiny, real quick.
0: Oh, wow.
2: Steiny, that daytime Emmy, I mean, they hand those things out like Skittles. Did Rick Bucher get a daytime Emmy? The guy was a baffling, stuttering buffoon on the sidelines. I mean, give me a break. Don't you just have to show up to the award ceremony and pay a little money? It's like being best of the Bay. A daytime Emmy. It's the most ridiculous.
0: He broke that out on
2: like
0: me.
2: Four or five daytime Emmys.
0: He broke that out on me. I said, oh, my gosh, he's mad, Butch.
1: Keep going, Joe.
2: I mean, come on. Hey, I love you both. Me and Carter just got off the golf course, and he texts me, are you listening to this? I go, you guys are the two old guys in the Muppets overlooking
1: this is
2: the balcony.
1: Is this Shasky?
0: Yes.
1: I didn't even know Shasky.
2: Yeah.
0: Come on.
1: It just said Joe in San Rafael. I didn't make the connection.
0: His foot. Oh, my God.
1: Is that Shasky?
2: The golf course.
0: With Carter.
2: Hey, Steiny.
1: Yeah.
2: Next time, bring some floaties because you are drowning in National Radio
0: Day.
2: Dude,
0: no doubt.
2: Enjoy it, dude.
0: Talk to him.
2: When was the last time you picked up a tool and broke a sweat at work?
0: Wow.
2: Come on, dog. Come on.
0: Wow.
1: Joe, you think I'm not having fun?
2: Have you?
1: Not at work.
2: Come
1: I haven't
2: on,
1: picked up a tool.
2: Not.
1: You know what I did, though? I'll clean up. I do the dishes sometimes here.
0: Butch, you gotta love
1: them. I do the dishes.
0: Hey, Butch, let's be honest. Let's be honest, Butch, and I mean this. If there was an award for most difficult partner on the radio to work with across the country, I get it hands down.
1: Just
0: give me that. Give me that, Butch. This dude, one of a kind. Come on, man.
2: Are you kidding me? Listen, you know what? Can I be honest for a second?
0: Yeah.
2: Everybody has Steiny painted in the wrong light. I'm being real.
0: Okay.
2: I show up every day, and I go into the other room, and at 8 o'clock every single day, Steiny is sitting there researching, going through things on a notebook. I really don't think people understand the amount of energy, effort, and time. I'm being dead freaking on my father's grave. Well, he doesn't have a grave. On my father's soul, I'm telling you this right now. Nobody sees the work Steiny puts in every single day. I disagree with you. I love you, Goo, and I know he can be salty. He's not perfect. None of us are.
0: Okay.
2: But I'm telling you this right now.
0: All right.
2: Steiny puts in the work.
0: Yeah.
2: I respect him.
1: All right. Hey, Joe, can I ask you a serious...
2: If you want to talk about most difficult. I mean, let's call it what it is. I mean, I'm glad he's doing better. Greg Papa won't let you come up for air. Wow. And Mark Willard, you know, it's tough. It's tough being in the room with him. You need an oxygen tank. Him and Sam Loveman, I don't know who's the bigger scuba diver.

0: driver. Oh. Come up for air every now and then and let somebody else talk.
1: You got a national radio day.
2: Hey, Joe. Whoa. Joe, do you mind if I ask you a serious question?
0: Yeah.
2: So you said your dad doesn't have a grave. So did you spread his ashes?
0: So what my dad wanted us to do was to cremate him. And then we went to Hawaii a couple years ago. And on his birthday, we sprinkled half of his ashes in the ocean, which is what he wanted.
2: Wow.
0: It was beautiful. The whales were up. Steiny, I'm like tearing up now thinking about it as I'm coming across the Golden Gate Bridge. And then 6 months later, on his birthday, a year and a half after he passed, we put the other half of his ashes on the first whole bunker.
2: Oh,
0: we had
2: man.
0: The whole family. I'm talking probably 100 people. And these were his wishes. He wanted to overlook the cabin. And then he said, I swear to God, I want people to take a few hacks at me in the afterlife. And so he is in the bunkers at Northwood, his second or first favorite place on this planet. And yeah, so he overlooks the family every time we're up there. Look, it's
2: oh
0: a magical
2: God, that's
0: place
2: so
0: for
2: cool.
0: me and my family.
1: Wow, man.
0: It's one of the coolest things. I'm getting emotional thinking about it, but...
1: You got me emotional.
0: And so I go out there at night and I play golf with my son, and I know that my dad is somewhere, I'm getting real emotional, is somewhere in the air, if you will.
2: Yeah.
0: And,
1: wow.
0: So, you know,
1: thanks
0: I know
1: for sharing that, man.
0: I know your dad's going through hell stuff, and you know, I love you guys. Enjoy every
1: no
0: freaking
1: doubt.
0: Day like it's the fullest.
1: No doubt.
0: And, yeah.
1: We but love you, baby.
0: Tiny, that's what he wanted.
2: Yeah.
0: That's what he wanted.
2: And, hey, Joe. Love you, buddy. Seriously.
1: No
2: appreciate
1: doubt,
2: you.
1: Joe. Thanks for sharing
2: and
1: that, man.
2: And the reason I asked is because, we're going up next week to this place in Canada where we got a little cabin. And, you know, I already know that if I outlive somebody that I'm going to have to go up there and spread the ashes.
1: I mean.
2: She doesn't want to be put in the ground.
1: Gotcha,
2: wants to
1: gotcha.
2: Be cremated and taken to this place that she always loved, so.
1: I'm just going to say this for Shasky sharing that in death of his dad to get his wishes, that was perfection. You know what I mean? And the hole that he talked about where he's at. And I mean, man, man.
2: 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Always live on the free Odyssey app, now broadcasting from the Laughing Monk Studios. All right.
1: You didn't know that was Butch, though.
2: Not
1: yeah. When I heard you say
2: Joe and San Rafael, I didn't put two and two together. It's usually I think
1: you kept saying you're on a roll. Keep going. I was like, oh, he knows it's Butch.
2: No, I didn't know it was Butch at first.
1: I do know this about me. Can I give myself a compliment?
2: Of course, because
1: it's hard to follow.
2: You probably don't get
1: Butch.
2: Enough from me.
1: No, I'm my own general, Evan. The best thing I've ever done, Steiny, in my young career, if you want to call it that. I bring the best out of you when I'm not. Like, you do radio with other people. It's good radio. But I know how to hit them buttons, man,
2: yeah.
1: to make you the best version of yourself.
2: No, you bring out the worst in me.
1: Well, but that's the best part of you on the radio. Yeah. Just think about that on the way home on BART. You're great, but I do something to you, Steiny. I got the goo manual.
2: Yeah, there's just something that.
1: Pasta knows what I'm talking about. Look at he just said, like third base coach Steele. Yeah.
2: Tell you what, when I do walk away eventually, you should just do a show talking about yourself.
1: Like, I don't do that at all. Just my
2: not the last 5 minutes?
1: No, I'm talking about like my car mirrors and stuff, all the bad stuff that happens to me. I talk to Susan. Oh, I love
2: Let's
1: you,
2: go.
1: Man. I love Butch, dude.
2: Let's go to Murillo in
1: Our
2: Petaluma.
1: Guy.
2: Hey, Murillo, what's going on, man? Hello?
3: Hey, guys, Dynamite.
2: Oh, yeah.
1: Oh, Dynamite.
2: Hey,
1: no, gentlemen.
2: Murillo, how you doing,
1: wow,
2: man?
1: Wow, you changed it up on us.
3: No, I'm just driving through the wineries here up north, having a good day. I wanted to chip in this radio conversation. And before I do, it's so hilarious that Shasky, who hasn't showed up to work in a week, is calling you guys vacation time out. But, Steiny, you watch Breaking Bad, right? When you talk about your dad, I have a feeling your dad was Mike Ehrmantraut. Just a little joke before my take.
2: Which one? No, seriously. Which one was he?
3: The bald head guy, the gold dealer, the guy that gets stuff done.
2: Oh, the main character.
3: No. Mike.
2: Oh, the older.
3: Worked for Fring.
1: Yeah, I'll take that. Seen it yet, guys.
2: I'll take that.
1: I haven't seen it.
2: I'll take that. I'll take that.
3: My favorite character, by the way. Very matter of fact. That's the feeling I have your dad with. But anyway, on the radio thing, you know, I grew up in Brazil, and soccer is a local relationship. Most of the clubs are local, so you develop that local passion. And there was this old man in my neighborhood, almost blind, completely blind at the time, and he couldn't watch the game. So every day he would sit on his porch in my street and just listen to the game. And through that guy, I started listening to the game in the radio, and I love the obscurity of you're taken by the broadcasters, and shout out Tim Roy, one of the best. So I think that, to me, is what radio is really impactful, is because I learn how to imagine the sport that I love through the voice of someone with a character. And that's the thing that I love about the radio, is that you got to bring a character, and you both of you do. So I appreciate the show, and you guys have a good rest of your day.
1: Hey, right on.
2: Thanks, Marilla.
1: He was talking about the series you haven't finished. Now, Breaking Bad, you started but didn't finish.
2: Get this. So, you know what's funny?
1: Don't tell
2: like,
1: Dibs.
2: Three times, Dibs like, you got to have to, come on, you got to finish it. And I'm like.
1: You were serious.
2: Yeah, I know. And I'm not going to. Now I'll never finish it. I will never finish it.
1: But why are we now? What happened for it to be never?
2: I'm just annoyed with this.
1: Oh, okay. I got it. Whoa.
2: All right, so...
1: And tell Marilla, Chaskey's on vacation.
2: All right, look. Yeah. I took a week off in March.
1: Hey, you don't have to explain, buddy.
2: That's five.
1: Buddy.
2: I've taken two long weekends. That's nine. I've taken Scotland, which is 14. And, yeah, I'll end up with 20.
1: Nothing over here. I don't gatekeep well, like that.
2: You got a lot over there. But, you know, I'm just saying.
1: Oh, I'm...
2: I'm 86 years old. Do you think I shouldn't get 4 weeks of vacation?
1: You have no explaining to me. Like,
2: you do realize a lot of times vacation goes by seniority, and you young punks haven't paid the price yet.
1: No, go enjoy yourself, man. Oh, you will.
2: I don't need you to tell me that, but I appreciate it.
1: Do they know you're leaving?
2: No, that's what I mean. Let me answer it two ways. A.
1: Whoa.
2: I have no idea. B, do you really think I care?
1: No, you mentioned the never that he was on your nerves and not that might have something to Dibs.
2: There's nothing to do with anything.
1: Oh, okay.
2: He's just Dibs.
1: I got to cut that. My man.
4: Steiny.
2: Yeah.
4: So you mentioned your Wikipedia page earlier.
2: Oh. What does it say?
4: So quick fact or fiction here. I was reading through it. All of it seems pretty reasonable, pretty accurate. Then there's this one line in here. It says, he's best friends with Ray Ratto.
2: Well, I'm not.
4: That's on your Wikipedia page.
2: I know. I heard something about that. I'm not. I like Ray.
4: Bunch of awards, too, but no Emmy.
2: Give me the awards. I'll tell you if they're real or not, or I made them up.
4: Associated Press Sports Editor's First Place Award for Best News Story of 1997 for his reporting on the Latrell Sprewell P.J. Carl's choking incident.
2: Oh, boy. Latrell Sprewell and P.J. Carlos.
1: That was your finest hour, Snotty, would you say?
2: It was my finest hour at that moment. I've surpassed it a million times.
1: Well,
4: the San Francisco Peninsula Press Club.
2: This was a big one.
4: Honored Steinmetz in 2000 for his story on Joe DiMaggio. Joe's grace lifted him above game.
2: Yep, I was proud of that.
1: How'd you get that assignment?
2: I can't remember. But my finest award was, and it's not even on there, for a story I wrote about Rocky Colavito. When were the Indians in the World Series?
1: When they played the Cubs.
4: 50...
2: No. This was 2000-something.
1: Yeah, when they played the Cubs. I was in the...
4: 97?
1: Yeah.
4: No. 2016 against the Cubs?
1: Yeah.
2: I think it might have been 16.
1: I was at the station.
2: Yeah, I won an award for a story I wrote.
1: No, it had to be then.
2: I think this was 97.
1: On?
2: It was it was the first time the Indians made the series since 50-something, right? 97? I'd like to get this right.
4: They lost to the Marlins in 97.
2: Yes. And I wrote a story. So Cleveland was in the World Series for the first time.
1: And you're working for who now?
2: Contra Costa Times.
1: Yeah.
2: I think. And I
4: 95
2: said.
4: 95, too.
2: Yeah. So I called up The Rock. who never got to the World Series or the playoffs with Cleveland, but he's an icon in Cleveland.
1: And your mom knew him.
2: Yeah, and so he was, you know, I started the story something like, you know, Cleveland's in the World Series, and while a whole city will root for the Cleveland Indians, one man will root for the city. Rocky Colavito. He's like, it's about the fans. All I think about's the fans. If they win it, great, but it's more about the fans.
1: Wow.
2: Yeah, thank you. Thank you very much.
1: Wow.
2: Well, looks like Jay's got something interesting. But I'm going to push him to the other side right now. We kind of got off the rails today.
1: Yeah. National Radio Day.
4: WFNM. Does that ring a bell?
2: Yeah, it's my first radio show.
4: That's on there.
2: Let me tell you, those guys I worked with back then were the best partners I ever had.
1: Where, though?
2: Axel Johnson.
1: Wow.
2: And you're not going to believe this. The other guys, the guy at a radio show was the agent in Denver, Pete Schaefer. And he called himself the sports guru.
1: Come on,
2: swear to God.
1: Wow,
2: the original sports guru was Pete Schaefer. I went to FNM, and you're not going to believe this, but the college radio station was WFNM.
4: It's as of 2018, it was ranked number 19 on the Princeton's review of top 20 best college radio stations.
2: It's better than this one right now, I'll tell you that.
1: Dude,
2: probably more profitable, too. I had a show on Sunday nights. Sports talk show.
1: Dude, I didn't know.
2: Yeah, 1980, something like that.
5: Let me tell you something. This guy is a ball player.
2: Steve knows.
1: Yeah.
2: Steve knows. Where's he been?
1: My award was, not that you asked, but since we're bragging, weekend show of the year. Zachariah and I. And we got the plaque. It's in my living room.
2: Boy. I'm really sorry.
1: Buffalo always.
2: I'm sorry, man.
1: Yeah, I got a flag.
2: Hey, Pasta,
1: the hard work.
2: Pasta, let's not talk about my accomplishments anymore. See what it does.
4: Yeah. That's it anyways. There's nothing else.
2: Exactly. It's half a paragraph.
1: Hey, Pasta, damn.
2: It's like,
1: Costanza.
2: If you add up everything I've done in my entire life and put it on a one piece of paper, it's not bad.
1: Oh!
2: All right. Let's see. Hey, National Radio Day.
1: What does
2: it mean to you? Out there.
6: Everything.
2: Thank you. 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
3: All right. Crossover coming up in about 20 minutes. So we got to get through the next 20 minutes. Really simple.
4: We got it, baby. And we got calls.
3: Yeah.
4: On National Radio Day.
3: Yeah. Let's start out with somebody wants to ask you a question.
4: I'm here.
3: Let's go to Jay in Oakland.
4: The town.
3: Jay in Oakland.
4: What's up, Jay?
5: Hey, Guru. Hey, what's up, guys? Hey, yesterday, I know you got in a car accident, but, man, you were sounding like you had a concussion because you told a story about your co-workers and then you, how important it is to get to know them, and then you forgot their name. And then you said you had Purdy at the second tier at number 9, but then after Steiny was talking, you said, yeah, that's why I got Purdy at 7 and 8. So I just wanted to know maybe if you had a little concussion from the car accident yesterday. But my main thing I want to ask you today, and I'm calling, is about Rafi Devers.
3: Devers, yeah.
5: You went off on me yesterday, and I want to ask you one question to find out if you really are being objective and fair to Rafi.
3: Okay, let's go. Let's go.
5: So here's the question. Does Rafi Devers have the best physique on the Giants roster right now?
3: No.
5: No? Why not?
4: He has probably one of the worst physiques.
5: Who has the best physique?
4: Bryce Eldridge has a better physique. Koz has a better physique than Devers.
6: No,
5: you're not objective against Rafi, okay? Go take another good look at Rafi tonight and check out his physique,
3: yep.
5: And I'll check back with you. But you're not being fair. If you're saying Rafi, if Bryce Eldridge has a better physique than Rafi...
4: I'm saying that because he's not fat and got a gut. What are you talking about? This is stick. You're having fun. I won't fall for it,
3: Jay. Eldridge is skin and bones.
4: Man, stop. I take skin and bones and stuff hanging over my belly.
5: No, he's lost weight, and look how he's running.
4: Oh, stop it. Stop. Hey, and you need a Q-tip, because I didn't say I got in an accident. I said somebody hit me. Willard got in 2 accidents. Get it right.
5: Right, okay. But at the same time, here's another observation on that. I listen to you, mainly to you, dude. That's why I got to bring this up.
3: Okay.
5: You got to stop employees to make bets. Towards the end of yesterday, you had Steiny yelling at you, I don't want to make a bet. You don't even know what you're betting about. And you said, yeah, I don't care.
4: I'm the guy that didn't make the bet. He wanted to make the bet. I said, I'm not betting it. And that was the Bears to win a Super Bowl. That's all wrong.
3: That's funny to you. Don't

0: a stranger, Jay.
1: Met your neighbor.
2: Different
1: physique.
0: Maybe I shouldn't take any more calls.
1: Get out of here, donut.
3: He lost weight.
1: Dude.
0: He's got the best baseball physique. Rafi.
1: I'm not speaking on it. I feel like that was a plant. That was a plant call.
0: Oh, gosh. Hey, let's go to Philmo Mike.
1: Now, this I can
0: Philmo.
1: Get with. Mikey. National Radio Day, baby.
4: Happy Radio Day, man. Radio guy right yes, here, sir. Man. I've been in radio since I was 19 years old.
0: Damn.
4: But nah, shout out to y'all. Yeah. I was waiting for that little water sound. Anyway, liquid drop. You know what, bro? Rafael Devers is an interesting player. The guy that was just, we talking baseball, bro. We not talking track and field, bro. Like, we don't care about their baseball body. Shout out Tony Gwynn. With that being said, Rafael Devers, he's a hell of an interesting player because you got to remember, dude, baseball is a game of individual stats and sports. He's a hell of a hitter, man. Like, it's not a lot of guys that I want to see hit. Rafael Devers is one of them dudes. So, for me, I wouldn't get rid of Rafi. Now, Steiny, you hella funny of interesting topics that you would not talk about. I love that. It's hella funny because you came up with some gems. You was like LeBron and golf. I don't want to talk about that. Stephen A. Smith, get that crap up out of here. It's a lot of topics that, like, people shouldn't touch. But some topics that y'all should touch that y'all not touching, and I understand why, is that the WNBA thing where they be trying to have the whoopty-whoops.
0: Yeah.
4: And I'm like, bro, what are we talking about here? That's that, and this is it. I love you guys, man. I'm not trying to get banned, so I love you.
1: No, I love you more, Mike. You know what he's talking about.
4: Y'all stay great, though, man.
1: You're the man.
0: Thanks, Philmo. Appreciate it. Uh-oh, more bad news for Steph Curry.
1: I didn't like how you liked that first caller. I feel like you put him up to that. And he got everything wrong.
0: Oh. So did you relate to him?
1: I wasn't in the accident. Somebody hit me. I was in the barber chair.
0: More pressure on Steph to do what's right by the Warriors.
1: What happened?
0: James Harden agrees to a 3-year, $97 million deal. That's $32 million per.
1: On his 11th team. Steph without bling.
0: Let me ask you a question.
1: I love the beer.
0: And this audit, this is going
1: to
0: make, make people shudder.
1: That
0: who's a better
1: apply.
0: Player now, James Harden or Steph Curry?
1: I'm not even going to.
0: I know
1: you're
0: not.
1: Response.
0: Because you're scared. You're scared.
1: Come on, man. You know I'm a beard fan, man.
0: You know what? If I'm the Warriors,
1: game seven
0: tell you what,
1: in
0: Steph,
1: LA against Utah,
0: Harden's
1: Denver?
0: Worth 32 now. I mean, he got his team into the playoffs. He's healthy. How about 35? We'll give you 35.
1: You run the material,
0: and
1: now.
0: Let's get us back on track more quickly. Mm-hmm. Okay. Let's see. A Little League World Series. Never going to talk about that. Never. I'm just looking at all these headlines.
5: Oh.
0: Fernando Mendoza back in action as week two preseason kicks
1: tonight.
0: Off.
1: Tonight. They said he's going to get the first half.
0: Let me tell you something about Mendoza. There's a quarterback playing at Cal who's already better than him.
1: What's his name?
0: ESL.
1: Yeah, the best.
0: I think his name is. Let's see. Report. OU's Brent Venables gets contract extension worth over $10 million. We won't be talking about that. Who the hell's Venables? Anybody?
1: Well, there's one in Chicago managing the White Sox.
0: I think that's Max Venable.
1: Yeah.
0: Well, this guy's got an S on his name.
1: Oh, okay.
3: Will Venable. Yeah, Max is his dad.
0: Yeah, well, you know what?
1: Maxie.
0: And Max was a baseball guy. Let's go to Ken in Burlingame. What's up, Ken? How you doing, mate?
6: Hey. What's going
0: What's
6: on,
0: up,
6: guys?
0: Kenny?
6: Hey, look, National Radio Day. I made the switch from the other station about 2-3 years ago. Mm. And I heard the morning show with Bonte and Shasky. I was like, man, this is the passion I'm looking for.
0: Mm.
6: Willard, I was familiar with Willard, him and Dibs, great match as well. And I heard you guys, and I'm like, yeah, you know, these guys, they're cool, they're funny. And then I found out Goo was a Cowboy fan. I said, I ain't listening to no bum Cowboy fan and a Redding reject who's an undercover Eagle fan. I said, I ain't doing it. But, hold on, but I tuned in about a month after that. And Goo, you were on one of your many hilarious rants. Steiny, I don't know if this whole grumpy East Coast I don't know if it's a shtick, but brother, you guys are hilarious.
0: Oh, wow.
6: I just said I can't leave. This is it. This is my station. You guys are those guys. So, look, wow, man, I love y'all.
0: That's love.
6: The station. Man, that's it.
1: Hey, you made my day. That's love, man.
0: Thanks, Kay.
1: He tried to hate us, Donnie. He tried to hate us.
0: No, that's nice.
1: And it's not Stick by Snotty. That's who he is.
2: How about them Cowboys? Yeah!
1: But I'm from the Bay. And y'all knew that about Union me City. Before I won the Bay.
0: Yeah,
1: compared with your daughters, we still ain't got to that. And we'll do it next week when you're out. What cities are Bay and not? Remember your daughters were talking about that? We said we could get some people mad.
0: They didn't have a clue, I don't think.
1: But the bottom line is I have love for all the Bay Area teams. Warriors are my team. Giants. I mean, I watch every, since Kruko's.
0: I'm the same. I'm the same way. I just have disdain for every Bay Area team.
1: But you don't.
0: You're right, I don't. I have disdain for Bay Area fans.
1: Or people. Just like, people seriously, in general.
0: No, fans. Warriors. Fans.
1: That is the greatest.
0: I like not, you'll tell you what, best chance to be my friend is say, I hate sports. I'll embrace you.
1: Do you think that line would be long?
0: Of what?
1: To be your friend.
0: What, like, again,
1: applicants.
0: There's so many questions you ask me that I just don't care about that they're hard to answer.
1: But when I just vision the study, you can be his friend line, or you can't. You don't want to. Hey, that dude, that was love, right?
0: Yeah, there. It was. Thanks, Ken.
1: Yeah. Thanks, we Ken. Made him like us.
0: What he called me, the Redding reject? That's pretty good.
1: And the cow.
0: That's pretty good. That's pretty good.
1: Oh, man.
0: We got Rich in Fremont.
1: Richie. P1.
0: Hey, Rich, what's going on, man?
5: What's up, fellas? It's National Radio Day. I had to call in.
1: You're the man.
5: And I'll tell you guys something. Tonight, when the Niners play, my eyes are going to be on that rookie, Kalon
1: Black.
5: Kalon Black. Thank you. And mainly because I want to see just how fast this kid is. Mm. They were saying when this dude was balling out of Indiana, they was like, okay, this guy, when he gets to the NFL, he's gonna be the next. And I'm like, oh, okay. So, but I will say this much, guys, on National Radio Day, you two are the reason why I started calling into this show. Originally, seriously, when I first heard 95.7 The Game, first started listening to it, it was during your show. And you guys just had this connection, and I thought, okay, you know what? Yeah, this is pretty cool. This could probably fill my day because, you know me, I'm driving truck. I'm all over the Bay Area. So
0: yep.
5: I just want to give you guys your flowers and let you know, hey, you guys are the reason why I listen. And,
1: Hey, Rich, I'm going to give you some love. I'm going to give you some love before you hang up. This is our friendship is going on, 9-10 years? I still remember you serving me dinner or us dinner and me doing that podcast with you. And that was before I was on every day. So shout out to you, man.
5: Yeah. That's when I was trying to take the grassroots approach to podcast. I still couldn't get Steiny on, and then we went under. So, you know, but it is what it is, man. Thank you very much for coming on.
1: No doubt,
5: you
1: baby.
5: And Zach Ryan. That was a cool time.
1: No
5: that
1: doubt.
5: Was cool.
0: Appreciate you, Rich. Thank you. Yep.
1: Steiny, my bad. I thought you were Zach. I thought you had went on there. So I was sitting because we were the both to go on there. But you almost went.
0: I almost did. Yeah.
1: They went under.
0: So, which is the podcast that we did when we went to?
1: That was Happy Hour podcast
0: at that studio.
1: Yeah, where you gave me love, man.
0: Yeah. I mean, you guys know that I got a great partner in Goo. There's no doubt about it. Couldn't have asked for anything more. One of the things that happens behind the scenes here, though, that I just want to let people know, like, And this is where I have a real sense of who I am. You know, there are legends in this business, like Ray Ratto, Ralph Barbieri.
1: Man.
0: Rod Brooks, Fitz. And when I think of all those guys, I realize that none of them probably ever would have wanted to work with you. But I said, let's do it.
1: Oh, man.
0: Like, seriously.
1: That is great.
0: You do realize that we've got asses in this business that would be like, I'm not working with Daryl the Guru Johnson.
1: But some of those are that professional list of friends, Donnie.
0: And I'm like, well, I'm not either.
1: Some of them are my friends.
0: Right. And you're able to stay friends because you never worked with them. Seriously, yeah, like, no, what I'm trying to get at is, you're the best. But, like, there are so many fake egos in this business where they'd be like, I don't know. Like, I'm a radio professional.
1: Well.
0: And the Daryl doesn't have very much experience.
1: Well, no doubt.
0: Not me.
1: We're about to land on 2 years.
0: I want Guru.
1: That's your,
0: I want Iguodala.
1: No. I thought you were going 49ers coach, Singletary. I want winners. Yeah.
0: Yeah. Let's see what I got on my list today.
1: I don't know. That sounded like a compliment, but yeah.
0: What?
1: That last one.
3: It was. Yeah.
0: By me?
1: Yeah.
0: Yeah, it was a compliment for me.
1: Yeah.
7: I want winners.
1: A little backhandish.
0: I tell you what.
1: Dude, we're going on 10 years. I don't care. I might come in naked that day. We made it 10 years.
0: Let me ask you something. Last 30 years, who are the worst coaches in the Bay Area? The worst.
1: Mike Montgomery.
0: Oh, I got three guys worse than him.
1: Tom Sula.
0: Okay.
1: Chip Kelly.
0: Yeah.
1: I want to say Kapler, but he won 107.
0: Well, then you can't or don't.
1: All right, he's off the list. All right, I gave you you go.
0: PJ Carlesimo. I would say Singletary.
7: I want winners.
0: Absolutely had no business being a head coach. I would say, just to spread it around, I'm saying it. Tony Vitello, as of right now, absolutely unqualified.
1: Season not over,
0: Snotty. And then I'm going to say, one of the worst Warriors coaches was,
1: he came to your mind.
0: I don't want to say, it was going to be Don Nelson at the very end because he.
1: Well, that was a different Nelly. He was already.
0: Exactly. Yeah. Let me see. Who else?
1: I think Tom Sula's the worst.
0: Chip Kelly was even worse, wasn't he?
1: But at least he was known for offense. It didn't manifest, but at least he was bringing something to the table. Dude, that Cozumel interview? Well, Joan and Payroll. He's incredible.
0: Oh, the fourth one's easy. Mark Jackson.
1: Stein. See, that's where, I know what you're doing. I ain't falling for it.
0: You know what we're going to say? You know who Mark Jackson is? He's like Dean Smith. Remember they said, who's the only guy who could hold Michael Jordan down? Dean Smith. Who's the only guy that shackled Steph Curry? Mark Jackson.
1: Who brought the Warriors?
0: I'm kidding.
1: Okay.
0: He's not a good coach, but he's not one of the worst.
1: I hate he didn't get a second
0: chance. I love it.
1: Like, do you really? That says something about
0: your character.
1: I don't
0: think he deserved a second chance.
1: Seriously?
0: He was too much trouble for the kind of coach he was.
1: Now, how much of this?
0: Dude, he alienated everybody in the organization.
1: But how much of this? And I'm being real, just about the religion component to it.
0: It's everything. It's intolerance. It's religion. It's creating a siege mentality that is unhealthy.
1: Extortion.
0: It's not having any creativity offensively. It's speaking in cliches that mean nothing. It's a make or miss league. It's like, and he's not worth the trouble off the floor.
1: No.
0: He's divisive.
1: Well,
0: I said it.
1: No, you can say it, and I have nothing to combat that with because he never got another chance.
0: Well, who were some of the? Well, the Raiders weren't here. Didn't the Raiders have some terrible coaches the last 10 years?
1: Cable.
0: I thought he was pretty bad.
1: Okay, he was bad.
0: I also think Jack Del Rio stunk too.
1: Dennis Allen as a head coach. You didn't like Del Rio?
0: No, not at all.
1: You got history with him?
0: Yeah, I do.
1: Oh, remember you got into it on air.
0: Yeah.
1: Dude, if we could get that audio.
0: My lifetime, the two easiest schedules in the history of football were last year's Niners, obviously.
1: Okay.
0: And then that Raiders year that Del Rio coached and they started out like 7-1 or something.
1: Beat the Saints.
0: They played nobody.
1: Yeah.
0: Chuck Del Rio. Hell of an athlete, though. Got to give him that.
1: Hayward High.
0: Yep. What else, Goo?
1: Do you remember the best high school Bay Area athletes that you covered? Since you've been here.
0: I didn't really cover high school
1: Monty
0: out
1: Poole
0: here.
1: Was doing it, yeah.
0: Yeah. In the I didn't really cover. I can tell you who they were back in Reading, Pennsylvania. I don't think that would mean much.
1: Well, give me the Jason Kidd, because that's the best college high school athlete I've ever seen.
0: The equivalent to Jason Kidd, not quite in my area, but would be Billy Owens.
1: Damn.
0: Billy Owens.
1: Like, that don't even shock me.
0: Or even Jeff Lebo. Jeff Lebo in high school at Carlisle, he won 4 straight state titles. And you know this, it was with Jeff Lebo, Billy Owens were on the same high school team. And you know who else was on that team? You should know this. I've said it a million times. Lee Woodall.
1: Oh, come on.
0: The linebacker for the Warriors.
1: Damn.
0: 49ers, I believe.
1: Hey, what was the name of the high school?
0: Carlisle High School.
1: Damn. Yeah, Lee Woodall. I want to say 54, but I don't know what number he wore. But, yeah, linebacker. So he had game on the hardwood and off.
0: Yeah. So there you go. What do we got here?
1: People saying Art Shell. That was in L.A.
0: Yeah, but there was a couple. There was another guy on that team that was like famous. They had 4 guys in addition to those 3. I can't remember. Anyway, let's go to Tony in San Jose.
1: Tony,
0: hey Tony, how you doing, man?
8: Guys, how's it going, man?
1: Hey,
8: you guys, man. I really got to chime in on what you're saying, though. You know, I don't watch a lot of basketball or anything, but I do have to chime in on the Niners because of the names that you had mentioned a few minutes ago.
0: Right.
8: Now, I have to tell you a quick story, though. My favorite player ever for the Niners was Patrick Willis. Okay, we all know what type of player he was and why. And what made me really put him to the top over, you know, the greats, because there's a nice handful of them up there at the top, you know. But after one of the games, he went up to Tom Sewell and hugged him and said, "I appreciate you as my coach." And that resonated with me quite a bit because, you know, because of the type of guy that he is, and I even met him after he retired, but he was so, like, down to earth, you know, but he was a beast on the field. But I think Tom Sula, he got the crap end of the stick on that one because he inherited a team that basically was terrible, and we know it was terrible because Chip Kelly took over after the fact, and it was still even worse. So I don't think Tom Sula was a bad coach because he was, I think, a linebacker's coach for the Niners, but he was pretty damn good, I think, if he had that type of linebacking core under him. So I just want to say that I don't know about Tom Sewell. I think he got a bad rap, and he only was there for 1 year, but I don't think he's a bad coach if the players loved him. So
1: good.
8: I just got to throw that out there, man.
1: Yeah.
8: And as far as
1: bad coaches?
8: Who was the coach before, man? Who was the coach before? The linebacker used to play for Chicago.
1: Singletary. Yeah.
8: I thought he was an awesome coach, man. He was an awesome coach. And I love what he did to Vernon Davis that one day.
1: Because
8: you know what? He taught him something. You know what? And we all know that Vernon's career turned around after that moment. And I got to respect the hell out of Singletary for that, man. And I love him for it, dude.
1: Wow.
0: I appreciate it. Yeah, you know,
1: I could have played for Singletary.
0: Yeah, he's a good coach for one player.
1: Can't win with him. Can't do it.
0: I can't find out who these other guys were.
1: Oh, on the hoop team?
9: Can't do it.
1: Did they go to the league?
0: Well, Billy Owens did.
1: No, the guys you're looking for.
0: Lee Woodall went to the NFL.
1: No,
0: Billy Owens went to the
1: ones
0: NBA.
1: You're searching now.
0: Jeff Lebo played 4 years at North Carolina.
1: Okay, remember that.
0: Right, and I'm trying to find the fourth. Maybe I'm wrong. Very seldom happens that way, though. Billy Owens, I think, got a brother that was on the team, maybe. So there you go. Kind of my read here.
1: That was my era, going out nightclubs. I was single. Billy Owens, they were Sprewell. It was, don't bring your girl to the club. It was over. I had to deal with Niners, Terrell Owens,
0: really
1: Warriors, Giants, and A's. Dude, it was rough out here, man. If you were out here dating, you had to be Sprewell. But I made it through. Hey. Yeah.
0: Yeah, I mean, I'm sure not bringing a woman to the club wasn't a problem for you.
10: Not talking about this.
1: Yeah, no, we're not. Yeah.
0: All right, just biding time here till crossover.

0: That's our, you know that laugh, right?
1: What's that?
0: You know who that laugh.
1: Give it to me again. Is that risotto?
0: No.
1: Give it to me again.
2: That's a great question.
1: Oh.
0: Cosell.
1: You know what? The good thing is we didn't play any Greg Cosell sound from today, so we'll have that for tomorrow. No. And I want to see about, hey, do we have a meeting today?
0: I see him just walk by. Business is good, though. We should be all right.
1: It's.
0: I got. Hey, we got some curry stuff for tomorrow. Evan sent it to us.
1: Right. Did you see my reply?
0: No. What did you? Give it to me.
1: Sorry, no interest.
0: Well, we're talking about it.
1: Oh, so it's your show.
0: Yeah.
1: I hope you and Evan have a good show tomorrow.
0: Well, we can do it Monday, too. You'll be gone.
1: All right.
3: What did you just do?
0: Happy birthday, baby.
3: Wow.
1: Here's my new resolution.
0: I paid for everything yesterday.
1: Here's my new resolution. Yeah, I know you had one drink. Here's my new resolution. I'm not pandering anymore with these topics. I'm just not pandering anymore.
0: When do you ever do it?
1: You don't even know I'm doing it half the time. Logan Webb. Has anybody been more unfairly coached than Logan
0: Webb?
1: That's
0: your guy, Bags. So you didn't want to come in him now, huh?
1: No, I have no problem with Bags. I have a problem with you piggybacking.
0: Yeah, of course.
1: That segment, that segment brought to you by the California Office of Traffic Safety.
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0: Yes.
1: For those who partake, it's great.
2: That's great, cheers, man. Yeah. That's a four.
1: All kinds of snacks out there, which is pretty exciting.
2: I had a Twix.
1: Yeah, and some candy and chips. And
0: oranges and grapes.
2: That's all that.
0: Yeah. Right. Yeah. For those who celebrate.
1: Exactly. Yeah. But you will find by the end of the day when we leave at whatever, 5:58, the oranges will survive more than the chips and the candy will because it's radio. It's
2: Let me ask you this. What, Dan, I mean this. What's radio mean to Dan Dibley?
1: Radio means everything to me. Radio means, as a kid, I was able to have that little transistor radio where you had to pull the antenna up and you had to tune it in and you'd hear Bill King and Holy Toledo's and, you know, the Raiders and the Warriors, and he would do the A's. You'd hear the Giants. And so for me, radio was it because I'm old enough and Steiny, you're the same and you guys are kind of in the same ballpark where back in the day, you had six channels, and one of them was Channel 9, and so on TV, you got one game on a Saturday, and other than that, your sports was the radio.
2: Wow. And Will, I'm interviewing you, Will. When did you know what? I want to talk radio. This might be my profession.
0: Very early.
2: College?
0: Way before that.
2: Ooh.
0: I used to sit in front of the TV and record myself, turn the sound off on Giants games, and record myself in my dad's office when I was probably... I don't know, 12?
2: Doing the play-by-play.
0: Yeah. I think it's an unbelievable medium and platform through which you can connect in a way that feels like one-on-one to everybody listening.
2: Having a beer at the table,
0: right,
2: huh?
0: And the art form, the free form of it. This is a fun sort of quick realization that I had years ago, and I was having an interview at this is well before it was NBC Sports Bay Area.
3: Okay.
0: What was it before that?
3: Comcast Sports Bay Area.
0: Even before that, was
1: Sports
0: it Fox?
1: Sports Channel is what it was way back.
0: So, y'all remember Ted Griggs?
2: Of course.
1: Yeah. Oh, man.
0: So,
1: mentor.
0: Years ago, I'm in, and I don't even know if it was an interview. It was a get to know you with Ted Griggs. And this is a long, long time ago. And Ted says to me, because I was on the radio and I was talking to him about TV, and he goes, one thing you have working for you is I think that radio people can transition to TV very easily, provided that their eyes don't do anything weird when the red light comes on. Now, the other way around is a challenge, because I've heard TV people try to go to radio, and TV people, if that's what you're used to doing, you had 90 seconds, and you do your little TV cast, and it's
2: Devone
0: scripted.
2: Talks about that.
0: Right, I've got my teleprompter, and I'm going to read it, and then we go to break. And he goes, and I've watched TV people on the weekend or whatever. They'll come in, and they're like, oh, come fill in and do the radio. 90 seconds into their 28-minute segment, they're like, I'm out of stuff to say. And so the free forum, the free flowing of this to me is
2: beautiful,
0: a joy.
2: Yeah. Well said, guys.
0: Kind of like this segment, right? It's what makes this segment the number one rated sports segment, radio segment in the Bay.
3: You know what I'd like to see? How important each of us are to that. Like, so if I were to leave right now and the ratings stay the same, then, as the kids say, what are we really doing?
0: They might stay the same for a day. I don't know.
2: But why have those thoughts? You're not that guy.
0: Yeah.
2: But you are that guy.
3: Come on, man.
2: It's okay.
3: It's great. Everything's great here at Radio Land.
0: Yeah.
2: Radio Land.
3: I'll just say this. Just because, I'll try to be sincere. I'm going to try to do this, Dibs and Goo. I'm going to try to tell Mark the experience I had with TV and radio.
2: Okay, go ahead.
3: But he'll probably tell me I was wrong.
0: Well, you are. But
3: so
0: anyway,
3: I actually found like sidelines much tougher than once I got on the radio.
0: Okay.
3: Because it was too hard to, like, I love being able to get into nuance on radio and really explain where you're at. TV was, you got 60 seconds to make your point, and it's like, you make it, but there's no way you can tie up all loose ends in 60 seconds. You just can't. And so you bring something up in 60 seconds, and then people can say, well, what about this on radio? Then you can say, well, this is what I think about that and that. And you can just go so much deeper, which I
2: enjoy. Would
3: you
2: doubt yourself? Like, did I get it all? Did I capture it all in the 60 seconds?
3: Yeah, I did.
2: Is that in your head?
3: Yeah, absolutely. And then you realize you didn't, you got to be better at being succinct. You got

0: to make your point clear, and if you misspeak, you got to just TV's. It's harder for me.
1: I don't have
0: to look at the camera.
1: Exactly.
0: You know, it's different.
1: The free-flowing nature of what we do. How many times, for instance, and I think your show is one of the best at this, you'll, like, freely admit when all you guys are like, oh, well, we're in an awkward spot right now.
0: Right.
1: Do you know what I mean?
2: It's no man's land.
1: You can't do that on TV. No.

0: I was offended that no, they weren't.
1: Number two.
2: Oh, God, I'm not even sure I can name number one.
3: I think I got it.
0: Go.
3: The Mets.
0: Nope.
4: No.
2: Well, it's certainly not the Yankees.
0: Also correct. Not the Yankees.
4: It's also not the Athletics, who came in 30th. Shout out Jimmy Kavnar and company. I'm just saying it because we're talking about the topic.
3: I don't know why I laughed. I listened to it.
4: I didn't do the rankings, okay?
3: Not the Nationals.
2: I don't even know who does whose games.
3: How about
2: the guy in Seattle everybody loves? Will Sims.
3: Give it to me.
0: This is San Diego Padres, and they're wrong. I have a ton of respect for the Padres crew. They're very good.
3: I can hear them now.
0: They are not Kruk, Kipe, Miller, and Fleming.
3: Wow. Man, that's the trifecta. Yeah.
0: Orsillo, Mark Grant, Mudcat.
4: Yep. Jesse Agler. Who's very good.
0: He's excellent.
4: Very
0: good. It's a very good group.
4: Yep.
0: It's a very good group. It is not, and no one is, Kruk, Kipe, Miller, and Fleming.
4: And I wonder, like, where they go next year in the annual analysis. If they plummet to, like, 17th, then, I mean, to your point, Steiny, about what if you left the crossover? If this whole thing tanks, well, then you're the guy. Right. And if the Giants suddenly now are ranked 11th or 14th, well, it's all about Kruk.
2: Mm. I didn't read the story today, but there was a story, I believe, in the Standard about, I guess, Kipe's going to have to make some decisions. Well, which is yes or no, I guess. He's got to decide whether he's coming back, and he said it's going to be really hard
0: for him to figure it out. Imagine he probably wants to keep broadcasting, but then you say yes, and then you show up the first day, and your work spouse is not there.
2: Right.
0: It's a whole new normal.
2: Well,
0: that's your favorite phrase, Guru.
2: It's very different from you know, like Guru and my dynamic, where if one of us left, the other would definitely keep showing up. You know what I mean?
3: Yeah.
2: It'd probably make our jobs a little easier, right?
3: Yeah, the best.
2: If I weren't here, you'd be like, okay, you know what? I'll sign that 10-year deal now.
3: We got in a fight, but we really didn't.
2: I don't remember this.
3: I got a big friend. His name's Dodger Pete. So he's all in on what's going on with the Dodgers. And he sent me this. I like to read it. You guys remember the Montreal Expos?
0: Of course.
3: They just sent out a tweet.
0: I saw it. It's great.
3: Steiner, you haven't seen it, right?
2: Was it on Twitter?
3: Yeah.
2: I know.
3: Okay. Working to bring back the Expos is temporarily on hold while we start up several life insurance companies. So you get it.
0: So, first of all...
3: We got into this.
0: This Expos social media feed is... it's a little bit of it's a joke feed.
3: Right. Yeah, right.
0: Right? Like they pretend all the time like they're trying to bring the Expos back. This was another opportunity that they took.
3: But how dirty do the Dodgers look right now,
0: They took
3: man.
0: A shot at what's going on with the Dodgers.
3: And there's a lot.
0: There's a lot.
4: Yeah.
0: There's a ton.
4: Between both those LA teams and, you know, there's a lot going on. Yet when you think about what goes on in our country in general, a lot of times when people who are millionaires or billionaires or whatever you are, the powerful people, you normally go unchecked. And whether it's a slugger who also is a really good starting pitcher who is able to sidestep a gambling investigation, or you are a multi-billionaire owner of a franchise, then you probably don't have to answer to the same things as other people.
0: Well, I don't really like to get into the whole karma thing because I think people use it against people when stuff went a little bit sideways. But this one makes me laugh, and it makes me laugh like belly laugh really, really hard. Because there's two things. First of all, and a lot of the national media participated in this too, they have been self-congratulatory for so many years with regard to Dodger ownership. And the constant thought has been, don't get mad. Your owner could do this too.
3: Right.
0: Well, no, they couldn't. Because without being eloquent about this, because it's lengthy and complex, the Dodgers ownership has been financially cheating. That's the quickest way that I can say it. It's also funny because how many Dodger fans do you know who cried like crazy and are still furious with the Houston Astros? For what? Well, for cheating. Mm. Oh, they got robbed of their World Series for cheating. Well, now you've won back-to-back championships, and it's a very different kind of cheating. It's not as direct. I won't compare the two as the same.
3: It's dirty, though.
0: But it's dirty. It's cheating.
3: And where's this going? Where's it headed?
0: Real quiet in L.A.
3: All that deferred bread?

0: mean, it's legal, and I mean, they're how they got the money to go ahead and pay these deferred payments. That's the part that's shady.
1: All right.
0: But what they are doing to circumvent the salary cap, that's well within the rules that have been set up.
1: 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Always live in the free Odyssey app and now broadcasting from the Laughing Monk Studios. Kind of a sobering game last night for the Valks.
2: Yeah, you got outclassed.
0: Yeah, I thought you put it perfectly earlier when you talked about, you know, when you go up against a team like that, a team that's just flat better than you, and you hang your hat on defense, and your defense was great yet again, but the Lynx, quietly, they also have a very good defense. And when it comes time to get a bucket, and I said this yesterday on our show, the one thing that the Valks really lack, and Mark likes to call this person the, hey, you score. Like, late in the clock, it's like you can throw to whomever. The Valks don't have that player. Like, Gabby Williams is great, but she can't just go out there and, you know,
2: They do it by committee.
0: She can't do what Olivia Miles does and, you know, go out there and get a bucket. And, you know, Caitlin Clark and some of the other great individual scorers. The Valks are a great team, and they hang their shingle on defense. But when you go up against a team as good with more offensive talent, you're going to have a hard time.
2: Yeah. And they won't play Minnesota every night or every game, but hopefully I saw Cal Commie tweet this morning, maybe the Aces knock off Minnesota in the playoffs.
1: You never know.
2: And then they do it for you, and then you take your chances. But there's no doubt that the Valkyries, it almost makes it more special they don't got that type player that we're talking about where we could just give you the ball, the Steph Curry.
3: I mean, to your point, I've said this a bunch of times about college football when people start talking about who should be invited to the championship round.
2: Yeah.
3: And they do it by saying, this team is better than that team over there, so they should get invited. I'm like, sports is not about who's better. Sports is about who wins. So I don't, like, yes, the Lynx are better.
2: Yeah.
3: But they got to go win. Right? The Warriors have been the better team and not won. Yeah.
1: Like, I think the Valkyries are basically playing to their potential.
3: I agree.
1: And if it's enough, it would be surprising to me. They're playing to their potential. They're ahead of schedule. They're doing all those things, but I don't think they've got enough to win it. You know, Nahegan said something interesting, and you know, I just said to him, and I should, can you not steal this for today, just in case?
3: In case
1: we're dry tomorrow.
3: No promises.
1: Okay. I said, it's going to be interesting to see. You know, when Valks fans. Like, it's fun now, and they're getting better, but, you know, when will expectations come, if they will? And he said, oh, God, the Valkyries are playing with more house money than anybody for the next, like, 5 years. And I was like, I don't think so.
2: Neither
1: And the Warriors are still recently removed from a title, and it feels like all their goodwill is gone among the fans. Not all of them, but you know what I mean? Like, the Warriors aren't playing with house money because of 2022 anymore. So I just think it's an interesting question. Like, and we may not need an answer because they may win a round this year and then win it all next year. You know what I mean?
3: They could, but I kind of buy his premise, and it might be for a different reason. Because they're brand new, you know, that whole, like, I'm sick and tired of coming in second place or third place thing usually comes from years of falling short. Like, 49er fans are now impatient because it's been 30 years, more, in fact, since they've won a Super Bowl. The Valkyries will not be playing with that kind of fan emotion. There hasn't been enough time for people to build up anger, I'm wondering.
1: Well, it's like they've set up an environment where, I don't want to say it's about the experience, but so far, it's about the experience.
3: A different fan base.
1: Right no now. Doubt.
3: It's a little bit.
1: No doubt.
3: Some overlap, but it's a different fan base.
1: I think, you know, the expectations will come the more they win, pretty much.
0: But the fan base has no scars, to your point.
1: Right.
0: Like the Warrior fan base, if you're an old fan like I am, where you went through so many decades of misery and then you had the great four titles, it's like, you almost can't hurt me. I'd like you to be good again and win again, but I've already gone through it.
2: If a great timeout was bad.
0: Right. I mean, there was so much of that. And if you're a younger Warrior fan, you know only the good times. And so now that these years have gone by, four straight years where you haven't been team, you can be a little bit more hurt. And the Valks, they're 2 years in, and they've gone to two playoffs in a row. And Valhalla is maybe the most entertaining venue in all of sports.
2: And you're a number two seed. So if you keep that standard up, then I think the expectations grow a little in regard to, like, we've been here and done that. What's going to happen come the playoffs?
3: I'll go ahead and say this, though. I know. I hope this comes out right. Like, how many people do you know, yes, we're into it, yes, the building is rocking, but that kind of fan who is emotionally down and upset and really, like, bummed when they lose. Do you know what I mean?
1: Well,
3: because you could, the Valkyries and the Lynx right now kind of feel like the Niners and the Seahawks did at the end of the year last year. The Niners are good, but there's one team that's got their number at the end. And that ticked a lot of people off. Like, that was a great year that finished with an embarrassing blowout defeat.
2: Right.
3: When you get outclassed like that. So is a Valkyries fan today just like, what are we doing, man? We got to build a roster that can beat the Lynx.
2: I wouldn't be.
1: I do think we have in our audience a legitimate Valkyries fan. And
3: no doubt.
1: And it's Bleacher Dave.
3: Okay.
1: Like, he calls in and he kind of wants to talk about him. And he called in today. Yeah. And he was just like, that team is good. We're just not there. You know, did you, like.
2: No anger. Just we're not there.
1: No anger. That team is really good. They got a couple players. They got two players that are better than our best player. And, you know, we got a little ways to go. And I think he represents kind of the typical fan. Like, 2 years in, he's not, why can't we beat the Lynx?
3: Right.
1: You know, well, maybe because you only had 2 years so far in the league. So, yeah, I think it'll come.
2: But they win
1: around. Like, if they win around this year and then lose to the Lynx or something, people expect one or two more players and they can challenge next year.
3: I mean, I'll throw this out there, though. The first Valkyries game I went to last year, it still struck me. They lost and then got a standing ovation at the end of the game.
2: Who was it again?
3: I don't even remember. I don't even remember.
2: I'm random.
3: And I've never seen that in a professional sporting event.
2: You should be mad.
3: You to be mad, but have you ever thought of giving the Warriors a standing O when they lost to the Nuggets?
2: They did a standing O while they
1: maybe
2: were
1: in the great timeout era.
3: What? It was just, I've never seen that before.
2: They were up, and I was like, why is everybody getting up? It was player introductions last night, and the fans were up. They don't do that at the Warrior games.
3: They do when Steph comes out.
2: Yeah.
3: But, yeah.
2: I mean, they were up, Dibs. Like, let's go. This is another exercise.
0: And, I mean, if you go there to Valhalla, you know that it's going to be just that. It's going to be a sellout, and it's going to be a passionate fan base. And they've backed it up this year by winning a lot more games than they've lost. And then even yesterday, okay, you haven't beat the Lynx ever in your history, and yet you don't have your dauber too far down because you're still the number two seed.
1: I mean, it's been a great start for them. There's no doubt about it. And I also think – and I'd have to check the attendance figures, but you can't tell me playing at home isn't tough for opponents coming to Chase.
3: Big time.
1: Like, not every team sells out.
3: No.
1: Not every team gets 17,000. So when an opposing team comes in here, they're getting an environment that most teams don't get some teams don't get when they get into a visiting environment.
3: I think that's one of their best selling points to free agents.
1: I do too, actually.
3: Is the environment, the fan base, all of that.
1: Mm.
3: And it is. And maybe this will change through the years, but it's a very positive environment.
1: No doubt.
2: They went on a little run at the end, and I got to 5 or 7, and I was like, is this building going to oracle? Are they going to? It didn't happen. I understand why, but I had that thought. The place was going crazy.
0: A little bit. And, I mean, they had dug such a hole. And, were they, like 4 of 27 or something from 3? It was just a rough night shooting the basketball.
3: I walked the dog.
2: Okay.
3: And do you know what I mean by that? If the Niners went down by 21,
2: I'm going to take a little break.
3: I'm grinding on, like, can we come back? I watched the first half last night, and I'm like,
2: I was shocked they got down to 7. I was like, okay.
3: They got outclassed.
1: What do you guys got coming up?
2: And who?
3: Well, yes, the show.
2: Okay.
3: And then who? It would be Dan Dibley and me on the show.
2: Well, that
3: and then,
2: part I know.
3: And then also Mikey M. Mikey M, okay. NFL Network, is actually going to be on in 21 minutes. Obviously, the game is on NFL Network tonight, so they're down in L.A. And
2: what are we looking for tonight? Just no injuries, right?
3: Well, always that. For me, Kalen Black.
2: Yeah, no.
3: Kalen Black. That's the guy I want to see tonight. Tote the Rock.
2: Yeah.
3: That's what I want to see.
0: Let's see who plays left guard, when, and how they look.
2: Is it a good
0: look?
2: Thing that it's a battle steal with 2 weeks left?
0: It has to be a good thing.
2: Okay.
0: And the things that I've been reading, it seems like Connor Colby's not going to be the guy.
2: Yeah.
0: So you might be down to just a two-man rotation at left guard, and you'll figure out who can be that person. And then from there, the big question going forward is, can you run the ball more effectively than last year? Because that, honestly, was the biggest, I think, detriment to the offense, was you didn't have a consistent run game.
1: Well, and I wanted to get around to this Cosell sound. So apparently Cosell thinks it will be better this year because of the offensive line.
3: Well, play it if you want.
1: That's a minute, and it's 2:10.
2: Okay, then
1: you know?
2: We got a meeting.
3: I'll summarize it for you.
0: We're in no man's land.
2: Not trying to help him. You don't put your hand up at me.
1: We'll see about a meeting.
0: Yeah. We just met for an hour.
3: It was great.
1: Okay, we don't have a producer here.
3: It was great. No. Yeah.
0: Well, we didn't have a producer in our meeting because our producer now is big time. I got promoted.
2: Legatti,
0: I don't show up in meetings anymore.
3: Not only did he not show up, he's texting us, where are we, during the meeting. So we didn't even know.
4: I forgot.
3: Like, what do you mean, where are we? We can't even respond to you.
2: Grandy, I didn't
4: know. My fault.
0: I'm going to start calling him.
2: Where are you?
0: He's going to be George
2: you?
0: Jefferson. He's moving on up, is what he is. Yeah.
3: No, the question was inspired by you, Steiny. You said that yesterday, so why would the offensive line be better?
1: Right.
3: So I asked Cosell, and he gave about a one-minute answer that didn't really answer the question. So then I circled back. I tried a different way, and I go, when you watched film last year and you saw them not run the ball as well, could you figure out why? And he did eventually get to, the offensive line needs to play better.
1: Right.
3: My hope, though, is the answer to your question is that the receiving core – does not allow so many defenders in the box.
1: Yeah, that's what McCaffrey's dad said, too, when we had him on last week.
2: Great interview with Herm, too. He was just blown away at why these dudes are getting hurt, not playing football.
1: Yeah. Yep. All right, guys.
3: Enjoy that meeting. It's a good one. There's a lot going on.
1: I'm not convinced we have one.
3: Well, either way, you'll be ready for it.
1: All right. You guys get it done today. Whatever you do, get it done.
3: Okay.
1: 95 seconds.
5: 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It's football time. You got to play football.
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3: Hey, let's go. Game night.
0: Best day of the week.
3: It is. Come on, Thursday. Come on.
0: Thursday is about to round into its elite peak form. Right now, Thursday, you're not quite there yet. It's like a banana that it was a green banana all summer, but you're starting to get yellow and you're starting to get a few of those spots. And so you get to September, and then Thursday is that perfectly ripe banana.
3: Grandy, do you have the, and just whenever, you have my permission for sure, to play the Thursday night football theme as much as you want tonight. And I do think it's funny. I convince myself of this every time there's a 49er preseason game. We all hate preseason football. I don't like preseason football. But before the preseason football game starts, thank you, I convince myself that this is a big deal. Like, we got a game tonight. It'll last 7 minutes. And then I'll be like, all right, this is boring. What do you want to do, dude? You want to go play some games or something? Like, but tonight at least, we are going to see actual 49ers. week one of the preseason, that's people trying to be 49ers. Tonight, even for a minute, we're going to see actual 49ers. So there's

0: going to be some starters out there. Apparently, Brock Purdy is one of them. Okay, let's take a look. Let's see if Purdy completes his first pass to Dejan Stribling.
1: Yeah, and beyond that, I think you're right. Once it's a one series, or if it's three and out, he'll get two series. If the Niners go on a, I don't know, 7 or 8 play drive that ends however it ends, that probably will do it for Brock Purdy. If it's a three and out, I think he'll get another chance to go three and out or do whatever they'll do on the second series. I don't think that he even gets more than 10 plays, unless the first drive is like a 12-play drive. Beyond that, it's going to be a brief little in and out, cup of coffee, and then you move on.
0: If they go three and out, then we've got to show up tomorrow with a high level of concern.
1: No
0: three and outs.
1: No
0: three and outs in the preseason.
1: I mean,
0: not for starters.
1: Right. I mean, your starters against their starters in August, I think we can go ahead and chalk that up to preseason rust and cobwebs. I don't know.
0: Game one was for Stribling. Game two is for Kalon Black. That's my call tonight. My call is that tomorrow this fan base, and fingers crossed, is very, very excited, intrigued, and thinking about maybe a new way to go about the backfield with the San Francisco 49ers. And I say that with the absolute most respect and admiration possible for Christian McCaffrey, and I'm not dumb. Christian, I want 20 touches a week. Not 25, but 20 touches a week. Do your thing. Be your Hall of Fame self. Be the bell cow for the San Francisco 49ers. But at the same time, I want these two things to be true this year. Fewer touches. Like, I do not want to see him get 400 touches this year. I think that that would be inappropriate, number one. And number two, I would love to go back to the days. The last time this was true was when Jordan Mason was here, where Christian McCaffrey could miss a football game and you would still feel like you can do some damn things coming out of the backfield. That's how I want to feel about this year's San Francisco 49ers. And Black is going to be the first guy to have a shot at doing that.
1: It could be James when he gets back from the broken rib. And so it all comes down to the reality, which is if McCaffrey's healthy, he really, really wants to be out there. And when he's out there, and I was doing some of the numbers from just last year, on all the snaps that he took on the field, he was either targeted or ran the ball or caught the ball in nearly half of those plays. Oh. It was about 47% of the plays. So when McCaffrey was out there last year, they either threw it to him or they handed him the ball, and the other half of the time they didn't. And so the only way to really kind of save him is by not playing him for a series, or maybe you take him out for first and second down and then you bring him in on third down. Whatever it is, you have to find a way to get him off the field. If not, Kyle Shanahan's going to try to get him the ball.
0: Well, and then here's the other thing that it would achieve, right? If Kalon Black ends up being really good, it would also represent the San Francisco 49ers finally drafting a running back in the third round and having it work. And I would love for that little, it's almost like the Steph Curry's never won finals MVP thing. Right? He's a three-time champ. He's an MVP, but he had never won finals MVP. Kind of feel that way about the Niners and the third round of the NFL draft with running backs. Like, how many times is this going to go sideways? Ty Davis Price, Joe Williams, we can keep going. How many times is this going to go wrong before it goes right? I really hope this is the one, and I think it might be. And so hopefully tonight is the first night to kind of grab everybody's attention with that.
1: It could be, and it's exciting to think about because he's a guy who had a really good year last year in college, and you went out there and you did the thing, which is you took a running back in the third round and everybody's holding their head and, you know, please, you know, don't do that. And then they did the thing, and you've heard different people like Greg Cosell has come on our show and said he likes him and he actually is a better pass catcher than what he showed last year. They didn't really use him in that role. And so he could be, if healthy, and if he's able to, you know, be good at picking up the blitz, because we know that Shanahan demands that you are a blocker first, no matter who you are outside the quarterback. You've got to be out there and do your dirty work more than you go out there and just catch the ball.
0: Greg Cosell yesterday with us on Kalon Black.
2: I really liked, you know, watching him. I thought he was tough, physical, a grinder, powerful, kind of a no-holds-barred runner. I mean, he was the kind of back, he would run over people. I forget, he ran over someone who was a big-time player. He's just a very, very physical guy, and I really liked him a lot watching his tape, and I think he fits the 49er run game. You know, he's a grinder. He sustains an offense. The pass catching stuff, just because he wasn't thrown to in college doesn't mean he can't be a receiver. We just didn't have exposure to that on his tape. I'm sure when they studied him and they worked him out, they probably threw him the ball quite a bit. And first of all, he's not going to be their third down back anyway. The more important thing for him, I think, is blitz pickup. He's not going to be their receiving back. So blitz pickup to me would be the more important thing.
0: It is both my opinion and also my hope. Let's be honest with you, that what we saw last year in the 49er run game, the reason that in the Kyle Shanahan 49er era, this was the worst yards per carry group, even though you had a healthy Christian McCaffrey the whole time, the reason for that, in my opinion, is sort of an extension of what you just said. I don't think the Niner offense was offering enough on the field to scare the defense. So everybody knew that there was a 50-50 shot when Christian was on the field that he was going to get the ball. Therefore, everybody was completely and totally focused on Christian. Therefore, everybody was able to stack the box and stop Christian a little bit earlier than maybe they used to. What the 49ers have built this year, I think, if blessed with health, is they have built, again, a group that can scare the defense. And if you do want to completely focus on Christian McCaffrey, they're going to make you pay. That's why the Niners were oddly still number two in DVOA last year. They were still really good on third down. They were still a really good offense because Brock Purdy's a good quarterback and they've got a good system. And so they were able to still kind of move the chains from third and five and all of these things. But it wasn't downfield. It wasn't like,
1: right.
0: It's like, okay, you can move the chains, but can you get all the way down the field? Can you make a defense pay for cheating up on the line of scrimmage? The answer was no. The Seahawks knew that no one was going over their head. This year, that's not the case. You got a Swiss Army knife in Debo. You got a real boundary X number one receiver in Mike Evans. You've got a speedy kid, Dejon Stribling, who also has size. Hopefully George Kittle will be back. And Kalon Black, others who can mix in and do some things. That is my opinion, but it is also, I admit, my hope. My hope that that's what makes it different this year.
1: I think that the hope is one that's well-founded because of the different options you have. And you look at last year where you open up and you didn't have DeMarcus Robinson for three, and then George Kittle got hurt fairly early, and you didn't really have that field stretcher, and Ricky Pearsall played 9 of the 17 regular season games, and so you were left with Juwan Jennings, who's not a stretcher, Kendrick Bourne, who had a couple of monster games, but he's not somebody who's going to get over the top on you. And so if you are one of the defenses, and I'm thinking about the Rams in Seattle, you go ahead and creep on down with those safeties because you're not scared of play action and of somebody getting behind you and having the big explosive play. And just looking at Christian McCaffrey's success rate last year when running the ball, and they measure this based on if it's first down, do you get 40% of the needed yards? If it's second down, do you get 60%? And if it's third down or fourth down, do you get the first down? He was less than 50% on his success rate, meaning first and 10, you get 2 yards or 3 yards. That's a failure. That's not a success. And it feels like there was a lot of that last year where he'd get zero or he'd get one. And, you know, eventually you'd chip away and get the first down, but it wasn't through McCaffrey and explosive runs.
0: No doubt. No doubt. I hated third and three, third and four, even first and 10. Yes, it felt like it was second and 9 all the time. Somehow they were still able to move the ball up and down the field, be a pretty good offense, score enough points, go 12-5, all the things that we know. But yeah, that's got to definitely be better this year. Let me run a little test with you.
1: Okay.
0: Okay. So preseason game tonight, 7 o'clock, Niners and Chargers. Many of the starters are playing. What's the first thought that goes through your mind when I say that? Many of the starters are going to play tonight.
1: Just let's be careful out there. Got to keep it safe. And I know that it's football and you can't protect anybody. But yeah, if you want to play your starters and you're not going to play all 22, you probably play I don't know, 12 or 13 of your starters, mm-hmm. but go ahead and get in and get out and be healthy.
0: So you passed the test.
1: Okay.
0: Whew. Slash proved my point. There's nothing wrong with your answer, but I wish so badly for it to go away. So badly. I want that. I want that for the 49er fan base to go back to a day when we used to just be excited to see the game. Excited to see the actual players who are going to be on the 49ers play football, as opposed to going into a game where the first emotion that we have is worry. How do we do that? How can we collectively do this? How can we get 49er fans to replace worry with excitement? This is what I want. This, I am taking this on as a project as we approach this season. How do we replace the emotion of worry with excitement? How do we do it?
1: You get to the regular season, and then some fans will still be worried, but
0: for sure they will.
1: I get into real regular season football, and you put the worry aside because it's football. But right now, this is not a meaningful game. It's meaningless other than you break a sweat and develop that callus. So for me personally, when you get to regular season football, I don't worry any longer about injury. It happens.
0: Maybe you don't.
1: Right.
0: I know that you know that many do. This has become a characteristic of the fan base. Worry. I get it. I wish it for us that was not the lead emotion when there's a football game. We're sponsored by Ceremony Ford. We're so glad you're with us. We're here for your calls. 888-957-9570 is the number. What are you excited to see tonight? There's also, we got a lot of harebrained commentary today to get to. And some of it's from our friends. They got a lot of stuff going on out there about the Niners out in the world that we need to discuss. So there's a lot of sound coming up that we're going to need to break down. Comes from Jeff Schwartz and Colin Cowherd and others. So we'll get to that. But Mike Yam, who is a great friend of ours and the station's, used to be in charge of the studio work at Pac-12 Network. He's now at NFL Network. They will be broadcasting that game tonight. So he's all over Niners and Chargers, and he will join us next on Willard and Dibbs.
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2: Hang on, talk for a second. I got to send this.
3: What?
2: I got to send this.
3: This is not the way it works.
2: Yeah, it is.
3: You don't just...
2: I started the segment. Now say something funny.
3: I mean, not really in the mood to say something funny.
2: I'm going
3: to
2: say something not funny then.
3: I'm saying something right now, and it's neither funny nor not funny. I'm just over here.
4: This is actually going to be an alphabetical order.
3: Oh, Schmidt.
2: Okay.
3: Yeah, exactly. Speaking of which, Giants lost again. Chalk up by, I think it's now 6 weeks since they've won a series.
5: I'm a Giants fan.
3: 5 weeks. It's been a long time.
2: Why is Willie Adames still playing?
3: Because he's paid to play baseball.
2: No, but
6: That's a good question.
2: He can't throw the ball to first base.
3: Nor can he normally catch the ball when it's hit on the ground.
2: He made an error yesterday. He also made a great play, but the great play was like, I'm going to spin and throw to first, and I kind of like, Like, I got to throw a two-hopper over to first base because my back hurts so bad, which is like, okay, fine. I don't know if you noticed, they're not going to go to the playoffs this year. And they're trying to look at young players anyway, so sit. Just sit down. It's okay.
3: It's really not okay.
2: Why is it not okay?
3: Because he doesn't want to sit down. He plays every game. He plays all the time.
2: He's hurt.
3: I mean, he's not so hurt that he couldn't hit a two-run homer today.
2: Yeah.
3: But which provided, I believe, all their offense.
2: Right, but he can't throw. Well, you can't play shortstop if you can't throw a round object to the first baseman and get it all the way there. This isn't Little League.
3: Right.
2: Anyway, we can get back to that. We're tracking down Mike Yam, NFL Network. We'll get him shortly. But Regina in Dublin called in based on our previous conversation. Hi, Regina. Thanks for calling. What's up?
7: Hi.
2: Hi.
7: Hi. I just have a question for you.
2: What is it?
7: Can you hear me?
2: Yes.
7: Hello? Can you hear me?
2: Yes. But we can only do this for so much longer we've established that we can hear you. So now what was your question?
7: So my question would be, since these guys are professional athletes and there's an issue with being injured in the preseason, is it due to lack of conditioning? Are they not working out? They're professional athletes. Shouldn't they be working out all the time? Could that be a part of the problem?
2: I mean, listen.
3: If you're assuming that people are actually injured, and you could be August injured and then September injured, and if you're September injured, that means you're not playing in actual regular season games. If you're August injured, you might be, I don't know, a kid who's a middle schooler who's running a fever of 99.7, and you don't really want to go to school. And so, are you sick? Yeah, you could be sick. I mean, if you're really sick, then you go to the hospital. And if you're just a little bit sick, then maybe you stay home.
2: Kind of hit home with that one.
3: A little bit. I mean,
2: why'd you have to go there?
3: Because it's a number of different ways to look at it. Like in our business, the fall is the big year. It's football. Mm-hmm. Most

0: listening. And so if I'm feeling a little bit under the weather on October 9th, I'm more likely to gut it out than I am on June 20th. And it's the same thing with these Niner injuries. If you are injured and it's, I don't know, the week of the NFC Championship game, you're going to play. And if it's preseason game number two, you're probably going to sit.
1: Is that your way of saying that Jude didn't already have a pop quiz today on the second day of school?
0: I'm not sure what the situation was.
1: Yeah. He's batting 50%
0: okay
1: on going to school this year.
0: That's, Hall of Famer.
1: It's worse than Willie Adames's fielding percentage.
0: It's close.
1: He's missing the second day of school.
0: Yeah.
1: But then again, whatever.
0: But this like, is not like final honestly, exams, you
1: no,
0: know?
1: No, I know, but it's embarrassing. It's like, I mean, he's not embarrassed. He's just sitting at home watching YouTube. But I'm, it's like, we didn't, you couldn't make it through the first week, and the first week's only a half week?
2: Nah.
1: I mean, the teachers haven't even taken their DVDs out yet. I know they don't use DVDs, but you know what I'm saying?
0: Right.
1: Like, they haven't even started teaching you anything yet. You can't go for Candy Fun Day on National Radio Day, but he couldn't, so he stayed home. Anyway, 888-957-957. There's a couple things with that call that I really want to point out. First of all, I have a lot of respect for professional athletes with what they do physically. So sort of to insinuate that they don't work out in the off season, like, hello, of course they do. I don't know that there are many days in their lives where they don't work out. But I also don't know if working out every day means that you don't get hurt. In fact, I know that it doesn't mean that. So this is something we talk about a lot here because the Niners have been so hit by injuries. But I try my darndest when it comes to the subject of injuries to remove the word blame. That's just where I come from on this. Whether it's the team, the trainers, the players themselves, the substation, the woo-woo, I don't know what your sign is. Like, whatever the hell your brain does when someone gets hurt, that's what mine does. Mine goes, oh, damn, that sucks. But that is part of the deal. It's part of the deal for everybody. Jaden Higgins tore his ACL yesterday for the Houston Texans. It's part of the deal. So I don't know... why we keep searching for this thing that's going to protect the 49ers from injuries. It doesn't exist.
0: No, in football especially. And I think from my standpoint anyway, you're trying to protect them from injury in games that don't really have that much import. And I know you want to get out there and you want to stretch it out and get your callus built up and all the rest of it. And that's fine. And that is an actual thing. And Herm Edwards, who joined us earlier in the week, talked about 6 preseason games, which I'm not old enough to even remember that, but that seems a little excessive to me.
1: That's a lot.
0: But that's back when they probably played 12 regular season or maybe 14 regular season.
1: I think he said 14. I think it was 14 games, real games, and 6 preseason games.
0: Yeah, and of the 6, I'm sure the majority of these guys played in all of them, or at least 5 of them, because that's what you did. And, you know, back in that era, you probably were coming off of a summer where you were working as a carpenter, or maybe you were a garbage man, or you were maybe a summer school teacher. You weren't doing what these players are now, which is you're working out and you're fine-tuning your body, getting ready for the season.
1: Guess what? We found Yammer. We found him. Mike Yam, NFL Network, as the game is on NFL Network tonight, and I respect the hell out of people who hit the red button when the spam call comes through. You don't answer that and start yelling at someone. You just give them a big no, which is apparently what Mike did to our producers about 5 minutes ago. Hey, wow. Buddy, how are you?
3: Hey, first of all, I always appreciate the invite. It's always great to hear from you, Mark. But the number comes up as spam, and I know I'm not alone.
1: No.
3: Like, I am not alone in this process. The amount of phone calls that we all get, people telling me about, you know, like this Ponzi scheme that I need to take a part of. There's insurance apparently that's overdue, a bill that needs to get paid, something. I'm like, I'm not dealing with this. So, and I apologize. So
1: no.
3: I'm ready to rock and roll. We got some ball. The NFL season's almost here. So I'm looking forward to it.
1: Yammer, it's on us. There's no way, two ways about that. If it comes up, it's spam. I'd have done the same thing. But yeah, let's talk ball. When you look at a situation like tonight, 49ers and Chargers, I just wonder kind of where your mind goes right now. We know we're not going to see the starters for very long, but are there some specific position battles, maybe some specific players that you're looking forward to seeing tonight in this matchup?
3: Yeah, I think there's a lot of tentacles in a story like this, and you guys know, you've been around the game long enough where it's so hard to put too much stock in what we see in the preseason. And I know, look, we're all dying to get to the regular season, and we've been starved for football for so long that, you know, sometimes we hitch our wagons to a small sample size, not really knowing situationally what's happening. You know, vanilla defenses where DCs don't want to go and throw out their best stuff. Offensive coordinators probably thinking the same thing. So it's a little hard sometimes to assess. I will say, big picture, I think there's some good stuff here. Number one, Amarian Hampton, who I think came on last year a little bit, and I think there was a leveled up expectation. I think from a Chargers perspective, though, with Mike McDaniel now calling some of these plays, you know, we've had a couple of people at NFL Network that have been at those practices. They keep saying the joint practices this week. Hampton was putting some dudes on their back, and I want to see if there's some pop. How does a guy like that look once the season starts coming around? And I also say a little more concern from a Chargers offensive line perspective. Last year, Rashawn Slater got banged up. Joe Alt got banged up. Biotic is a guy that they signed to be their center. He just got hurt. He's going to be out for an extended period of time. Saw Harbaugh do an interview, and I'm like, man, like, this dude's always got this buzz and this energy and this moxie. When he's talking about the Biotic injury, you could see a little bit of melancholy there, which I think to me signals some real concern and probably frustration around the health of some of those offensive linemen. So that's a little bit on the Charger side. And then you guys know, you're in the Bay. I feel like every time I pop on with you guys, it's a little bit of rinse and repeat on the health of some of these players. And I think that has got to be the most frustrating thing for Niners fans these last few years. You know, Christian McCaffrey, in the seasons where we're talking about, you know, 400-plus touches, almost 400-plus touches, that following year, there's some sort of issue. And I know we've been talking about tightness now for about a week and a half or so. You know, how effective is CMC going to be, you know, during the course of the season? Definitely something I'm monitoring. George Kittle, what's he going to look like when he's ready to rock and roll? I think there's some unknowns right now with this Niners squad, but there's still a ton of upside because you guys know the talent is on this roster. And I know there's focus on Seattle, there's focus on the Rams, as there should be. But I think in some ways, if this team is right and they're healthy, they're as dangerous as any in the league.
0: And last year, they weren't necessarily right or healthy. Their starting quarterback missed almost half the entire regular season, yet they went 12-5. When you look back, Mike, at the Niners season, are you a little surprised at how much success they had?
3: No question. I don't know how you can't be. I mean, we were talking about it on NFL Network a ton. You know, this might be, and Kyle Shanahan is one of the best coaches in the NFL, but I think the job that he did a year ago, you know, if he needed to put like a reel and a resume tape out there like broadcasters do, just watch the season. Look at what he was able to navigate. The injuries that continue to mount up. Give credit to Mac Jones and him coming in to pinch hit for Brock Purdy. But schematically, what Christian was able to do on the football field, navigating also some of these injuries and the health of this football team, they earned every single win that they got last year. And I think the biggest reason you can point to their success, obviously the guys that stepped up, that next man up mentality. But the job that Kyle did was second to none, I think.
1: Mike, when you look at a matchup like this, and this has been happening in the Bay a lot this week, whenever there's a joint practice, we compare the coaches, we compare the quarterbacks, we kind of get into it a little bit. So I wonder how you compare and contrast Brock Purdy and Justin Herbert. Herbert, a top 10 pick, howitzer arm, the height. He's got all those measurables. And then, but he doesn't have a playoff win, right? Yeah. And then there's Brock Purdy, little guy, seventh round, been to a Super Bowl, multiple NFC title games. How do you blend all of that and come out with some sort of an opinion?
3: Well, let me ask you this, Mar. How about, and I'm not trying to get away from your question. If I said to you, which guy, if you're starting your franchise, which guy would you want? Which way would you lean?
1: Justin Herbert.
3: Yeah, I think a lot of people would. And by the way, I'm not saying that's even the right answer. Yeah. I'm just saying that I think most people would lean that way because I think there's been a little bit of disrespect that Brock Purdy has gotten. I know, you know, a bunch of years we're doing these shows and, you know, people are talking about him as a system guy. And I always felt like that was disparaging. Brock Purdy has earned the contract. Brock Purdy has had success. He's been able to deliver in the system that Kyle Shanahan has put in front of him. I think the difference, too, is also like organizationally. And I don't know if this is a topic that you guys have discussed when comparing not only these quarterbacks, but these franchises. It's still the Niners. right? I mean, it's still the San Francisco 49ers. Those dudes take the field in those uniforms. That still looks a certain way. And there's some moxie. There's some confidence. That's a franchise that is as well-known and as iconic as we have in the entire league. And then you got the Chargers in a city like Los Angeles that's still in the shadow of the Rams. And quite frankly, both of those teams don't get a ton of love. I mean, there's that running joke, right? In Los Angeles, when the Rams have a home game, sometimes it still feels like a road game for those dudes. And I think there's at times, I think it is meaningful to understand what it takes to win and the culture that's there. And I do think Harbaugh has brought that because it has shifted since he's been there. I thought last year, guys, was going to be the year for the Chargers because the roster was pretty darn talented. But I made reference to, that offensive line issues that they have. It's still one game still playing in the trenches. We all know that. And I don't think that they were able to overcome it. The problem is quarterback is sometimes a beauty contest. And I think when you look at Justin Herbert and you throw those traits out like you did, it's hard not to go, damn, that guy is good because he's so friggin' talented. But at the same time, like, you got a winner. And Brock might not look like Justin Herbert out there, but still a talented quarterback, still a guy that's got a great roster. And I think the wins have piled up because of A, leadership, B, that franchise and understanding what it takes to win. I think the Chargers are still trying to figure that out.
0: And are they trying to figure out their identity? Because the Jim Harbaugh offenses have always seemed to be, multiple tight ends, big running backs. Totally. We're going to play physical, but now you've got this great elite thrower of the football. Are they still trying to find their identity, Mike?
3: I think it's a great point because I think even if you go back and Bay Area fans will appreciate this when, Harbaugh's at Stanford, right? Like, how did that program shift? It's exactly what you just described. In the trenches, big bodies, up front, run the football, and we're just going to smash you. And I think that was something, this goes back to maybe that melancholy reference that I had to Harbaugh when Biadasz goes down, and you could just sort of see the disappointment there. But I think you're right. I think this team came in with Harbaugh thinking that was going to be the path. And I'm not saying it's not, but it's Mike McDaniel now that's going to be calling these plays. Like, that's different. I think about what he accomplished in Miami and a lot of the motion, the anticipatory throws that Tua had, just a plethora of options at wide receiver spot. I think there's going to be some really cool wrinkles to this offense where we might find another level of success and, just statistical, performances that are off the charts from Justin Herbert, because I think of, what the scheme could be. And I would circle back to Hampton too, because I really do think that he's going to be a pretty big focal point to what that offense is going to look like.
1: Our friend Mike Yam, NFL Network, is with us on Willard and Dibbs 95.7 The Game. And it is later tonight on NFL Network that the 49ers will play the Chargers. Okay, Yammer, I'm sure. You've taken a look at this division. It's getting a lot of discussion. Yeah. You've got the Super Bowl champ, you've got the Super Bowl favorite, and then you got the 49ers. But how do you pull this apart and handicap those three this year?
3: All right, so there's a couple ways that I would do this. Number one, if I was on radio in Seattle right now, my answer might be different. If I was on a radio station in Los Angeles, it may be a little different. So it's know your audience, right? But because it does feel like the Rams right now, guys, and you know this, on paper, like, tell me the roster that's better in the league.
1: No, there isn't one.
3: Exactly. And it's bonkers because you got a future Hall of Famer in Aaron Donald who could be on the football field in week one, too. Like, I mean, he, just because of Myles Garrett's presence there, he might get double-digit sacks and not even be the same AD that we've seen in the past. I mean, like, it's just ridiculous. We don't even talk nearly enough about McDuffie and Watson to help out that secondary. I don't even know what side of the football is better. Is it their offense with some of the weapons that they got with Stafford and Puka, or is it their defense? Like, that's a conversation for another time. I think they're still the team to beat. Came close. Obviously, they lost in the margins against Seattle. There are some people that will tell you, hey, they're the champs. You got to respect that. Like, I get it, but I don't know if I would put Seattle in front of them. They just lost their offensive coordinator, right? Like, Walker's gone from that team. I think there's some questions right now around that roster. I'm not saying that they're not one of the premier teams in the NFL, but I'm just saying, hey, every year's a new year. Like, it doesn't really matter what happened last year. The coaches will tell you that. And if the coaches are saying it, I don't think we can slot them in as the favorite. That's just my personal opinion. And I will stand on what I said before. If San Francisco is healthy, I think they are right there with those other teams. I don't know if they're better than the Rams, but on a random Sunday, and by the way, the faithful in the Bay seem to travel really well. It's a short distance to Los Angeles. I'm at work right now. I'm looking at SoFi Stadium. there's a lot of fans that are there. And in those matchups, it might feel like a Niners home game there. So, you know, some of these like little intangible things, could San Francisco win there, right? Beat the Rams? Hell yeah, they can. Like, absolutely. Do I think the division still goes through Los Angeles? I do. I still think they're the team to beat.
0: Is there a certain amount of urgency for the Rams in that they have so many great veteran players that perhaps their window could be closing if they don't get it done this year?
3: Yeah, I think there's something to that. Although there's a couple, you know, whenever I hear that phrase, and we use it sometimes too, like we've been saying this about Buffalo for a while. Like at some point we're going to be right, right? Like, but they still got, you know, a superhero and Josh Allen out there, and now they got DJ Moore, and it feels like, all right, maybe got a chance, and it's a new coach with Joe Brady. Like, I don't think their door has closed. I think people are scared to say Kansas City's door is closed. I am, because they got 15, and, you know, if Mahomes is right and it looks like he's going to be ready for week number one coming off the ACL, I'm not counting those dudes out. But, you know, if they struggle and they don't make the postseason, like, would I be surprised? No. But if they go and win that division, like, am I going to be surprised? No. I think for the Rams, you're right. There's some vets on this squad. I don't think Aaron Donald decides, hey, I'm contemplating a return if the unit doesn't look the way that it does. Like, if the Rams were a sorry-looking roster right now, we're not having this conversation about AD. AD, out of the kindness of his heart, I don't think Donald would say, hey, you know what? I'm going to go help out this squad. Like, I don't buy that. I do think that there's some veterans on this team that look at the expectation level and know that they were close a season ago and just go, yo, we just got the defensive player of the year. Like, we have a future Hall of Famer coming to our roster at the peak of his powers. We got another one that's coming off the couch ready to go, and I've seen some of those workouts. We just improved our secondary. Now is the time. I don't even think that this team could be thinking about a closed window knowing how talented this roster is. Got to focus just on this season.
1: Ooh, scary stuff in the NFC West, no doubt. Buddy, always good to hear your voice. Thank you so much for coming on.
3: I appreciate it. I'm going to save the number, the 1-888 number, and when you guys call next time, I know it's not spam.
1: I'll just, when they call, I'll text and be like, dude, pick up.
3: I appreciate you guys. Enjoy these games, okay?
0: Thanks, Mike.
1: Have a good broadcast tonight. Thank you so much. Mike Hamm,
0: yep.
1: NFL Network, Rams are good.
0: And I think that the pro tip is when you have a number that comes in and it's likely spam, you don't, like, refuse it. You just let it ring all the way through, because if you refuse it, then they know that you're actually a person and that's a number that they should try again.
1: It's a good trick, but at the same time, in this particular case, it's just us.
0: Right.
1: And we know you're there.
0: And we're calling back.
1: That's right.
0: We're on to you.
1: We are not taking no for an answer. We're not leaving you a voicemail.
0: No, no.

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4: Did that surprise everybody? What? When I said Justin Herbert? Grandy comes running out during the break. Justin Herbert over Brock Purdy? Did that surprise you?
5: Yes.
6: I mean, it didn't surprise me.
4: Okay.
6: And if you want to, we can always do this, and this is one of the things that we always do on sports radio, and I think it's kind of a foolish, pointless exercise. It's either quarterback rankings or who would you rather take, blah, blah, blah. I do think that it comes down to the style, the play caller, the system, da-da-da, et cetera, et cetera. So if you want to go 3 wide receivers, 4 wide receivers, and just cut it loose, yeah, it's Justin Herbert. If you want to run a Shanahan offense, which is read and react and a lot more 21 personnel with only 2 receivers, Brock Purdy probably is a better fit for that. That's
4: you
6: just
4: think?
6: Me. I mean, yeah, because what Brock Purdy does is he makes quick decisions, and what is he, the layer king, they've been calling him, because he's able to layer the ball. Justin Herbert has a bigger arm. He's more athletic, but what they run, and that's why I asked Mike Yam that, is what they run fully what Jim Harbaugh wants to run, because Harbaugh used to run a system closer to what Shanahan does.
4: Yeah, but I think the best coaches tailor their systems to their personnel, not necessarily the other way around. You don't jam down the throat of somebody what you want to do if that's not what they do best. And these two are both really good coaches. I certainly don't want to make it some sort of a mundane conversation about it, but I don't even know that I buy what you just said, which is that the system the Niners run is better run by Brock than Justin. I don't know if I buy that. But anyway, we could have a brief conversation about it in a little bit. We promised we'd go out to the phones. We will. Roger in Alameda. Hi, Roger. Thanks for calling. What's up?
7: Hey, guys. I wonder if Dibs or anybody has done an analysis of the 49ers' injuries compared to other teams and the types of injuries, you know, hamstrings, whatever, ACLs. Has that been done? Do we know anything about that?
4: Go ahead, Dibs.
6: Yeah, it's been done. It's been done, and we know a lot about it, and it depends on how you want to measure injuries. There are different metrics. One is just overall number of games lost due to injuries, and then there's a weighted injury loss metric, and I think last year the Niners were second in the weighted one, meaning if you're a starter and you miss games, it counts more than if you're a reserve, and if you are an important player, that's also weighted more heavily. Last year, Arizona, I believe, was the number one most injured team according to adjusted injuries. I think the Niners were fifth. They weren't even number one.
4: How about that, Roger?
7: That's good information, but it's not getting at my point, which is it seems like, and you know, maybe I just hear what I want to hear, that the 49ers are pulling hamstrings and Achilles and ACLs and all that a lot. And I'm wondering if that happens to them more than other teams. And then I can't help but thinking that, you know, guys like Bosa, who, you know, he doesn't need any more muscle, but he may need more stretching. And, you know, you look at

0: gymnasts, and those guys are built like nobody's business, and they, do their thing on the floor exercises and do the splits and everything else. So you can be flexible and touch your fingers to the ground or your whole palm to the ground and still have muscle. And I'm wondering if the 49ers need to adjust their training, weight room. Oh, he's in the weight room. Who cares whether they can do 450 or 500 pounds, So that's my thought. They're doing the wrong kind of whatever to avoid the kind of injuries that seem to be cropping up all the time.
1: Yeah, Roger, thanks. Appreciate it. Wasn't that your line, Grandy, a few weeks ago? Stretch more?
2: Or quit, yeah. I think was the other
3: those are my two options to stretch avoid more injuries. Stretch more or just stop or playing quit football?
1: I mean, both of them, I mean, I know one of them would work. One of them would definitely stop the injuries. I don't know. Here's another take on this. And listen, all ideas on the table. No stupid questions, no stupid takes. And I'm sure no doctor, expert, or have any clue what the hell's going on with player health. What I do know is that these multi-billion-dollar organizations all have the absolute best people in the world on the case in terms of how to maximize player health and performance. And we'll never get to a time where there aren't multiple opinions. Do you know what I mean? Like, everybody's got their person. Who's your personal trainer? What's the workout that you do? What's the diet that you do? Tom Brady famously, would never have dessert. Peyton Manning would eat meatballs all day. They're both going to be in the Hall of Fame. Right? So, I don't know what the answer is, but I do hear this. Did you hear the part where Roger is like, so maybe I'm just hearing stuff, but I hear that the Niners are just popping Achilles and ACLs all day. I think that we are so freaking wounded that we have rolled over last year's story to this year. And it has hit me like a ton of bricks the last 2 weeks. I cannot go 3 hours in my day without hearing someone or someone directly coming up to me and being like, man, the Niners are all banged up again. And I'm sitting here going, this is not real. This is not true. They're not more banged up than the next team. We've all seemingly agreed that a lot of the quote-unquote injuries that are getting reported are simply the Niners playing things smart and holding people out of practice. I can't tell you that everybody's safe, but I don't find one thing about this 49ers camp that is out of line with just about every other camp that I've studied, listened about, read about, or anything. The Niners have one player who is a big-time player with a real injury. His name is Ricky Pearsall. He is going to miss the season. Are there other concerns, tweaks, and discomforts? Sure. Every camp has those. But we're still parading around with the Niners are leading the world in injuries. It's not true.
2: Well, it's just been year after year they've been among the league leaders. Sure. And so that's been a narrative that has had some truth, and it's also been a bit of a myth. And I do think that trying to figure out why it is and whether it's, stretching or the health and safety of the players or the substation, I think that's where the substation story kind of took on a life of its own, because you've gone through so many years of this narrative. The Niners get hurt more than anyone else. What could it possibly be? And you look through everything and then you see this substation. You go, yeah, it's got to be that. They're the only ones with one of those things. And so that took on a life of its own. Last year in total points missed, and by points missed, it's based on games missed, and they tabulate how much your EPA, the player, adds, which is expected points added. It's an advanced metric. So if you're a player who's really adding a lot to your team and you miss a game, that's going to have more impact than if you are long snapper. They were third in total points missed behind the Cardinals and the Commanders. They were seventh in total.

0: Well, games missed. So they didn't have the most injuries. They didn't have the biggest impact in those injuries.
1: No, but they were top-ish of the list, and that's last year. I'm not saying that the story last year wasn't real. I'm saying it's not real now.
0: Well, now it's just preseason.
1: Yeah, but it's taken on such a life of its own that even people who know exactly what they're talking about are falling into it. Mike Yam just did. He works at NFL Network. Boy, I hear you guys are dealing with a lot of injuries again.
0: That's tightness, McCaffrey. And,
1: no, they're not.
0: You know, a lot of them are injuries that happened last year that just haven't been fully rehabbed.
1: I mean,
0: Kittle and you know, Bosa and sure. Mykal Williams, who probably will start on PUP.
1: Yeah, and that like that's a bleed over, and that's a real thing and all of that. But even if Mike Evans and Christian McCaffrey are actually dealing with tightness or a pain here or there, even if that's the case, okay, every single camp in America, all of them, take it from a fantasy dork. I read this stuff every single night, and it's everywhere. It's everywhere. Everybody's taking a week off or missing this weekend's preseason game or what have you. Like, there's not a team immune from that. So that's my point. My point is not to tell you that what's happened the last 7 years is not a thing. My point is to tell you that what's happened the last 7 years is shading facts and opinions today when it's no longer real.
0: It becomes part of the narrative, and we can look at that with the Warriors like, oh, Joe Lacob made the picks of Wiseman and Kuminga. Whether or not that's true, we don't fully know, but it's become something that we all have accepted as fact.
1: We're sponsored by Ceramani Ford. Okay, we'll start with the Jeff Schwartz one. Okay, coming up next. Jeff is a good Bay Area sports fan. He's a former Chief. He does a lot of work with Fox Sports. And this morning he made a comment about the 49ers and drafting that we want you to hear. We'll do that coming up next on Willard and Dibs.
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4: 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And you know what that means. 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

0: Hey, it's Joe Shasky from The Morning Roast, and you're listening to Willard and Dibs. If you're doing what I'm doing, then you're listening on the radio. If not, you can check them out and see what kind of hat Willard's wearing right now on YouTube.
1: How do you know I was wearing a hat today?
2: Playing the percentages. You're good for about, I would say, 4.2 hats a week.
1: I think that's a good number.
2: It's not every day.
1: But it's almost every day.
2: Right.
1: It's most days. It's most days.
2: Either date night or post haircut. Those are your two no hat go-tos.
1: Sometimes I have a little, nobody cares about this, but sometimes I have a little chat with myself and I'm like, you know what? You should be an adult and just don't wear a hat. And so like, I'll do it for a day and then I'll be like, yeah, I don't like that.
0: Nah.
1: I just like wearing hats.
2: Right.
1: Yeah. I got a tremendous collection at the house.
2: I can imagine.
1: Yeah.
2: I've got a ton of hats.
1: There's a lot of them.
2: I wear a hat as often as you don't wear a hat.
1: That's true. You don't. You look with a hat the way I look without one. Uncomfortable.
2: A little bit. I just, especially with the headphones in.
1: It's just
2: I wear a hat outside because I have no hair and I'm trying to avoid, skin cancer on my head. So I'll wear a hat.
1: That's a good idea.
2: Other than golfing, I usually don't wear a hat.
1: Anyway, on to some things that people care about. Hey, when I say the 49ers and the draft, how's that combo go for you?
2: I'm not liking it early.
1: You're not?
2: But
1: wait, what do you mean? This year? Or
2: no,
1: just in general?
2: In general, the day one and the day two picks, they don't always work out. But watch out on day three because they've done very, very well. And I have the sheet somewhere in my pile. We went through the thing and we graded the Niners by round. And I think the first and second round, they were getting D minuses, but by the late rounds, they were doing quite well.
1: Yeah, well, sure. I mean, if you want to go back, historically and start talking about the current drafted 49ers who we love and where'd you get them? Sure, your mind goes there. Purdy 7th, Kittle 5th, Fred Warner's a 3rd. Nick Bosa's a 1, Deebo Samuel's a 2. And so we could start going through all of them. But I don't even know that the conversation right now might not be about the great 49ers and the drafts of 6-7 years ago. It's more a recency thing. And the feeling is that around Trey Lance and beyond, there has been this gap where there was a good solid 3-year period where the Niners really, really screwed up. And I don't know if I necessarily buy that on the full. I'm not going to sit here and say they did great, but I don't know if it's always as bad as people like to pitch it. I don't know if all of you have noticed, but if you go on social media or sometimes even if you tune into the radio, things can skew a little negative
2: sometimes.
1: Just
2: a-

0: I don't know. Is that me or did y'all notice that? Is it me?
1: Well, it's not only the radio, it's social media. And much like our earlier caller talking about the injury narrative, as you start to go through some of these ideas, like the Niners, they suck at drafting. And Mike Dunleavy is a terrible general manager. And, you know, all the other narratives that are out there, if you want to, like, dig in and check on facts and compare the Niners draft to other teams' draft, they're probably not the worst. They aren't the best. They're probably somewhere in between.
0: I mean, there's nothing I can do for you with the 2023 draft. There's nothing, like, even I, right? There's nothing I could do.
1: That's when they had no first, no second, and they squandered all their thirds.
0: So, there you go. I mean, well, is Jair Brown squandered?
1: No.
0: I mean, it might be. It's probably starting safety.
1: It's fine. As a third-round pick, I mean, he...
0: Jake Moody was squandered.
1: Right.
0: That was a squandered third-round pick.
1: Yep.
0: The rest of the draft goes Latu, Luter, Beal, Winters, Willis, Bell, and Graham. That's the rest.
1: It's not great.
0: No, it's not. But I do think you have to at least take into account. Put it this way. I'm not going to ding you for the Trey Lance pick twice. Like, they didn't have a first or second round pick. That was because of a mistake made 2 years prior.
1: I mean, you probably could ding them three times.
0: Yeah, yes, you could.
1: Because they blew the pick, and then they gave up a pick, and they gave up another pick.
0: Right.
1: So I actually would ding him three times.
0: Well, I would just ding him once for the whole experience and really, really, really ding him.
1: That would be a really big ding.
0: That's a big ding.
1: Capital D on that ding.
0: All right, check it out. So this is agree or disagree. Jeff Schwartz, who is a Bay Area sports fan, a former offensive lineman, mainly with the Chiefs, works for Fox Sports. He was on First Things First today. Let her rip, Jeff.
2: Problem besides the injuries is that they have drafted very poorly for 4 years now. They have not drafted well. When you look at their roster and their depth, you can look at the first round picks. Obviously, we couldn't put all the last 4 years on here, but Trey Lance, obviously, they traded all those picks. They missed out on first round picks for years. Pearsall, obviously, unfortunately, had some off the field, right? Got hurt again. Williams got hurt last season. But the rest of the roster, none of these guys are any impact players. You go down 2023, 2024, 2025. They don't have any impact players that are young. They're all super top heavy. So if these guys start getting hurt, which they're getting hurt as they get older, there's no one to backfill. There's just no one there. And we don't talk enough about the Niners draft picks, man. Like, who are the dudes? Who are the dudes right now? That you got Trent, obviously. You got McCaffrey. You got Warner. Yeah, you got Purdy.
3: Kittle, Bosa, Evans.
2: Sure, they're all old.
0: Okay. He's not completely off base. I think that there's a more intricate conversation to be had. How does that grab you?
1: That for the past, 3 years, they've blown the draft?
0: There's no impact players who are young, is the statement that keeps bouncing in my head. Quote, there are no impact players who are young. I mean, I guess you have to define impact, but...
1: And also define young. And, yeah, Trent Williams and McCaffrey, they were not drafted. And Fred Warner's no longer young, neither is George Kittle. And Dejon Stribling, we don't really know yet. The jury's out. But honestly, if you want to look at, I don't know, you look at Dominic Pooney, who's played every snap at guard. It's not sexy, but is he not an impact player?
0: He is actually going to be Exhibit A for me. That's yes, that is an impact player. No questions asked, in my opinion.
1: Yeah, and if you go beyond that, you got Colton McKivitz, who is a drafted player, and he's your right tackle for me. He's also an impact player. And you go to Deommodore Lenoir and Upton Stout, younger drafted players. I think they're impact players. Now, I think that Jeff Schwartz makes a good point. And if you want to look at the skill guys, well, yeah, then you don't really have any of those young drafted skill position players. That's true.
0: You want to know a different way I look at it? Because he's talking about, I already said, there's nothing I can do for you on the 2023 draft. The 2022 draft is also, in theory, a bad one, but I would fight back. They got a starting quarterback out of it. So bleep the rest of the picks, okay? If you can get a starting quarterback, then that's a good draft.
1: Yeah.
0: The rest of the picks, not so great. But he's talking, and I think the years that he threw out there, 23, 24, 25. Hold on a second. Yo, way too soon to be dismissing 2025 draft picks. They've been in the league for a year. Hold on a sec. Like, give them a minute, would you? What if I looked at it a different way? Let me start with 2024 and read you an entire series of names. 2024 through current, okay?
1: Yeah.
0: This is everyone drafted by the Niners over the last three drafts. Tatum Bethune, Jarrett Kingston, Jacob Cowing, Garendo, Mustafa Puni, Renardo Green, Ricky Pearsall, Junior Bergen, Connor Colby, Curtis Rourke, Marquise Siegel, Jordan James, Jordan Watkins, C.J. West, Upton Stout, Nick Martin, Alfred Collins, Mykel Williams. And then Enrique Cruz, Jaden Duggar, Prysock, Carver Willis, Grayson Holton, Kalon Black, Romello Height, Dejon Stribling. Three drafts. Do you know how many of the people I just named the organization has already completely moved on from?
1: Not that many.
0: What would you guess?
1: Well, I mean, I'd have to think about the entire list, but you're talking about just the last three drafts.
0: Last 24, three drafts.
1: 25, and then this year in 2026.
0: And he didn't really mention 26, but because obviously, like, I don't think they've cut anybody from 2026 yet. It's still 2026.
1: Right.
0: But the three drafts that he pointed out, 23, 24, 25, I'm going to submit on 23, but let's do 20, 24, and 25. And my initial take, without going into too much depth, is that's too soon to be pointing at that draft and saying that that was poorly done. Players can absolutely pop and have in year two and year three, sometimes for the first time.
1: Well, and some of those guys you mentioned, like, have the 49ers moved on from them? No, but Renardo Green, Jair Brown, these are players who, this is the year. Like, if you don't show that improvement with a new defensive coordinator, I think you might be in danger of being moved off of.
0: By my count, and I'm trying to remember, I know they let Bergen go. Did they bring him back, or is he still off? Junior Bergen. I know they let him go because they needed somebody else for the preseason game last week, and I can't remember if they have currently brought him back or not.
3: No, recently Junior Bergen signed with the Jets.
0: Okay, all right. Yeah. So the answer, at least, and check me on this, I'm not a hundo on this. I'm about 95% sure. I think the answer to the question is two. And Junior Bergen is one of them, and it just happened last week. But correct me if I'm wrong, Jarrett Kingston is also no longer with the 49ers. That is a sixth-round pick.
1: Right.
0: And Junior Bergen is a seventh-round pick. Other than that, we are three drafts in. They've kept all of them. They're at least intrigued on some level.
1: Well, the ones from this year they haven't even played a game
0: right,
1: yet.
0: Right. So. And I'll give you that. But 24 and 25 are 2 years that Jeff points out and says there are no impact players. And again, the same way he's saying they're bad drafts, I'm not going to sit here and tell you I know that they're good, but what I am going to say is you're not allowed to call them bad yet. Like, that's too soon, in my opinion. Knowing that almost all of these players are still on the team. You mentioned Puni. Am I going to say that Malik Mustafa is non-impact? I don't know that. He hasn't, like, solidified himself, but, boy, he's popped at times and been pretty damn interesting.
1: Yep.
0: Bethune ended up being a key member of the linebacking core for a while last year. That's a seventh-round pick. You mentioned Green. Look, people who watch Ricky Pearsall play, this is a good player. Certainly he has been dinged with very bad luck. I don't ding teams for that when people get hurt. Then you move on to last year. Marquise Siegel, Jordan James, Jordan Watkins, Upton Stout. He's not an impact player?
1: He's been good. I mean, you mentioned James and Jenkins, and neither one of them could even really make it on the field last year. Jordan James played in week 18, and that was it. So for Jeff's point, I think that you look at those two in particular, and it's like one game in, or 1 year in rather, and you made no impact.
0: No impact, but injured. Like, largely injured. I mean, Nick Martin. Nick Martin was a big thing last year. It was like, why isn't he on the field? Well, he was a rookie, and now he's had a really good camp, and people are intrigued by him. I don't necessarily know that's the way it's going to go, but I'm not going to sit here and call that It's not a miss yet. It's year two.
1: Right.
0: Like
1: Alfred Collins is an interesting one because there's a lot of whispers around that he might not actually make the team.
0: Well, there's whispers because they thought he was more kind of a Robert Saleh fit. And maybe
1: right.
0: he doesn't.
1: And he's a second-round pick, right?
0: Second-round pick.
1: So that would be another just, you know, high day two kind of a miss.
0: Some of these are going to be a miss. I'll give you that. I just think it's too early. I would argue that Mykel Williams was having an impact when he was playing, and then he got hurt. Now, if you want to run out in the street and rip the Niners because people suffered injuries back-to-back years, their first-round pick, both of those years have struggled with major injury now with Ricky Pearsall and Mykel Williams. Am I going to take those two facts and say the Niners suck at drafting? That feels unfair to me.
1: It can be unfair, but the reality is if you take a guy in the first round, you're hoping to get first-round output from the player, and if he gets hurt, that's unfortunate. Now, Ricky Pearsall's third season will not happen because he got hurt again. He got hurt last year, and the knee didn't get better, and so now he's gone for the year. And so you can look at that and say, it's tough luck, it's unfortunate, but the bottom line reality of this is he's a first-round pick, and he doesn't play.
0: I don't disagree with that, but I do disagree with the language that's used about that. Now, if Jeff Schwartz wants to go on First Things First and say, well, the Niners have had some really crappy luck the last 2 years with their first picks, great. The Niners suck at drafting. The Niners have no impact players out of the last four drafts. That's overspeaking, in my opinion. That's overspeaking, I believe.
1: It depends on how you look at it. And from afar, I could see where he looks at that and says, yeah, you're not getting a lot of impact from the guys you take early in the draft. And I'm looking at the grades we did, you and me and Grandy, 77 picks in 9 years. And I have their first round as a D.
0: Yeah.
1: From all the years that Shanahan and Lynch have drafted. And, you know, round seven is an A+. Round five is an absolute A. But early on, round one, round two, they have not done well.
0: I can't argue with the output from round one. I mean, I'm looking, and this is going back further, and this was not Jeff Schwartz's point. But if you want to go back to, let's say, and I guess, was it 2017? Was that their first draft?
1: Yeah.
0: 2017. You know, their first rounders that year, Solomon Thomas, Reuben Foster, miss. Mike McGlinchey the year after that. Look, McGlinchey ended up signing a big deal with a different team, but that to me is not a miss. He wasn't great, but he was good. Nick Bosa is the year after that. Might be struggling with injury now, but come on, this guy won Defensive Player of the Year. Kinlaw after that, that's bad. Trey Lance after that, unmitigated disaster, and therefore didn't even have one in 22 and 23. But then you get to the situation that I'm talking about now. They traded out of the first round this year. There are only two other first-round picks since then are Pearsall and Mykel Williams.
1: Yeah, Ayuk in there, too, was a first-round pick.
0: Ayuk, thank you.
1: And I had him listed as a hit in my column, even though it ended badly.
0: He
1: was here, he was good.
0: And the Williams and Pearsall thing, I would say the same thing, which is you're not wrong to say that right now the output is not good, but you're also not wrong to argue two other things. One, very poor luck with injury. And I would argue, too, jury's still very out. I'm not done with Ricky Pearsall and Mykel Williams as NFL players and 49er contributors.
1: Mykel's played even close. 1 year, right?
0: And right.
1: He played five or six games. Exactly. And Ricky Pearsall, he won't get credit for this year, so he comes back next year, and ostensibly it's a redshirt year, so he'll be in his third year, which means he still has his fourth year, and then the Niners can decide whether or not they want to pick up his fifth-year option from there. So, yeah, it's not done. I'm looking at my notes here, and under the first-round TBD is Mykel Williams and Ricky Pearsall, but I had a plus next to Pearsall. We did this back in, like, June, I think, and I was giving him a plus, meaning he's trending toward being a hit based on what he shows when he's healthy, and now he's going to miss the whole year.
0: Well, you know, it's an interesting complete side subject, if you will. The guy that I always bring up when the conversation goes this way is Jason Verrett, who played for the 49ers for a little while, but he was actually a Charger draft pick back in the day. Would you consider Jason Verrett, you draft him, is he a hit or is he a miss? Jason Verrett, when he played, was unbelievable. And I mean with the Chargers early on in his career. He was tremendous. Wow, his body could not hold up. he went through, I don't know, I think it was three ACLs in a period of like 6 years. And he's out of the game. And I don't know how to process that as a, you know, if you want to call us in this particular case, analysts. I don't know how to analyze and then ding a team for picking a player, and Pearsall may end up being that guy. You'll never convince me, no matter how this plays out, that Ricky Pearsall wasn't a good player. I don't know where this is going next, but you will never, ever, ever convince me.
1: It doesn't matter.
0: It does, yeah. In terms of how we choose to analyze things.
1: You can analyze it however you want, and Jason Verrett, I'm glad you mentioned it, out of Fairfield, first round pick. By the Chargers. He was taken number 25 overall. He played 41 games over the course of 8 seasons, including 2 other seasons, where he had an Achilles, and then he had an Achilles. He was here for 10 years, 8 of which he played 41 games.
0: 41 games,
1: and
0: that's it.
1: And it sucks that injury completely robbed him of a career, but that's a miss. Used a first-round pick on a guy, an undersized corner, and he just couldn't get out there and couldn't stay on the field.
0: I have no issue with you calling it a miss. I guess my point is I'm also not going to go down the road of, if I were a Charger fan at that time, being like, the hell was the GM thinking, man? Dude, he was a baller. He was fantastic. And he actually came back after 2 injuries, joined the 49ers, and had an A-level year here in San Francisco as well. He was really, really good. That's just the way I look at it. You're allowed to look at it differently, obviously, but I don't ding a team for, you took a guy and injuries kind of messed with his career a little bit. You can see when somebody's good when they're on the field. Mykal Williams was a really good run stopper last year. Ricky Pearsall is a very good receiver. Are they ever going to play out? I don't know. I have no idea. But I'd be hard-pressed to ever get to a point where I'm like, John Lynch is a dummy for those. That's not fair to me.
1: You can look at each individual case, and you can judge the GM based on what you want to judge him on. When you move back and you pick up an additional first-round pick, and you use that on Solomon Thomas, Stanford guy,
0: yep.
1: And he turned out, I think he's playing pro football somewhere. He was last year.
0: I think you're right.
1: But that was a miss, and you pick up another pick, and you use it on Reuben Foster, a guy with character issues, and he barely lasted 2 seasons. That was also a miss. And so you can judge any pick on any criteria you want. I look at those first 2 first-round picks and think they blew it.
0: Of course. With which I agree. By the way, I give you one guess where Solomon Thomas is. He's playing.
1: Yeah, I thought he might have been a Buffalo Bill or a Dolphin. He's somewhere out there.
3: Can I guess the Titans?
0: That is absolutely correct.
3: He just follows Robert Saleh.
0: Exactly.
1: There
0: which means
1: it.
0: Saleh likes him. I mean, I'm always intrigued by that when you see a player keep bouncing around following a coach who's coached him before. Part of that is they know the system. At the same time, though, you know, sometimes the world is like, that guy sucks. And the coach is like, I like that guy. I want that guy on my team.
1: A testimony to Solomon Thomas that he's still playing.
0: Still playing, age 30.
1: Yep.
0: Still playing.
1: Jason Verrett with the Niners, he played 1 game, then 13, then 1,
0: yep.
1: Then 0, and then 1.
0: Exactly.
1: Man.
0: The one where he played 13, he was really good. That was a good year. Really good year. All right, the Red and Gold Summit is back again for another year. Speaking of really good, gosh, we had a great time out at Jack's Restaurant and Bar last year, and we're going to do it again September 3rd. It's a Thursday in Pleasant Hill. It'll be the last Thursday where there's no NFL football game. So we're going to get out there and break it all down. We'll be there from 2 to 6. The rest of the guys will join from 4 to 6. This includes this year live and in-person NFL Network analyst, our very own Brian Baldinger. So it's just going to be a great day. We hope you make your plans to join us. Jack's Restaurant and Bar in Pleasant Hill. We're brought to you by Fremont Bank. Here for you, here for good. I think there's a little bit more to discuss there. You can certainly weigh in. Your calls, 888-957-9570. But also, more 49er blasphemy getting thrown around on the airwaves this morning. We'll let you in on that next on Willard and Dibs.
1: And it's Dan Dibley here before the season even kicks off. Everyone's making predictions. 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

0: this morning.
1: Well, I was thinking of this morning. I mean, it was breakfast, so I'm sorry. My mind was on the morning. He needs to allow himself a piece of toast.
0: Oh, no, babe.
2: That would be too fatty.
1: I'm so glad you played that. I got to have a talk with my 12-year-old son when I get home. Do you have any people like this in your life who you want them to build the confidence to not have to ask permission to do things that don't really need permission? So it just dawned on me, when you allow him a piece of toast, I told you, Jude is homesick today. He is missing the second day of school, which is very unfortunate. I got a text at one point. Hey, Dad, could I have a slice of peanut butter toast? Yeah. What are you doing? Like, what are you?
0: Right.
1: Like, you're texting me to ask if you could, like Nick Bosa, and allow yourself a piece of toast?
0: That would be too fatty. You know,
3: I'm going to eat it.
1: Kid. Did we get the bread, the toast, to the pit? Yes.
0: Yes.
2: He used to, you know, allow himself a slice of toast.
1: Thank you. Nick Bosa and Jude, please allow yourselves a slice of toast.
0: Yeah, have at it. I mean, it's not like he is asking if he can have a bowl of ice cream for breakfast. That's going to be a no from me, dog. And honestly, like in our house as kids, you didn't ask. You just did stuff. You know, better to ask for forgiveness than permission.
1: Gosh, that's a great, I love that phrase.
0: I do too.
1: I wish there's a few times in my life where I needed to follow that and I didn't do it. And it didn't go well for me.
0: Yeah. I mean, sometimes you ask for permission and you're pretty sure the answer is going to be no, but you really want to do it. So if you don't ask, you can just do it and then you can just, you know, face the music after.
1: Was there food that you needed to sneak in your house when you were a kid?
0: Not really, but there just wasn't. There wasn't a lot of food available. Oh. If there was ice cream, then if you went in there and you finished it and my dad wanted a bowl and you were the last one to get in there, yeah, you might be in a little bit of trouble.
1: Okay.
0: But there wasn't a lot of stuff that was available.
1: Sounds like there wasn't a lot of oversight.
0: There was not a lot of oversight, but also not a lot of inventory.
1: Okay.
0: So, yeah, yeah.
1: Okay.
0: At dinner time, you got what you were served, and that was it.
1: And that was it.
0: My dad would get seconds, and if he didn't want seconds, then it was up for grabs.
1: Oh. Please, sir, may I have some more?
0: That, and I'm trying to fight off the jackals to my left and my right who are in my plate trying to get what I had. So, yeah.
1: Speaking of jackals, I liked the draft conversation. I'm not here to tell you the Niners have nailed it, but I just don't. I'm not cool with, that guy's not making an impact. Could you give him a second? Like, give him a minute. Like, 2025 draft picks. They're not making an impact. Well, hold on a second. Give them a minute. And some of them are. We all have our own definition of impact, but if he's going to say that no one in the last three drafts is making an impact, then at minimum we're going to bring up Dominic Pooney and Upton Stout. Doesn't mean the Niners nailed the draft, but everybody, almost everybody is still in camp from those three drafts, and so let's see where it goes. I always think you need at least two years to assess a draft.
0: And I think that the team will tell you by their actions how they actually feel. Jake Moody's a good example where you used a third-round pick on a kicker. Nobody outside of the building liked it. He had this big, fancy leg, and it's like, all right, Jake, and you got to the spot where you can't be around here anymore 1 week into last year. Think about that. 1 week into the year, missed a couple, and it was already looking bad. And so they tell you without, you know, saying that they blew the pick by getting rid of the kicker.
1: They shouldn't have even brought him to Seattle. And then he almost messed up Seattle. And then they won the game anyway, but they knew. I think that obviously that discussion was far down the road before that game even started, and that's probably where they landed on it. They're like, let's give him one chance, but he's going to be on a short leash. And then he went out there and he completely bricked a 30-yard field goal or whatever it was, and that was the end of that.
0: Yeah.
1: By the way, did you see he just got cut by his other team a few days ago?
0: No.
1: Was it Washington, Grandy, that still had Jake Moody? I know he was with Chicago and Washington at different points last year. I think he was with Washington in camp this year. They cut him. So Jake Moody.
4: Yes, Commanders.
1: Yeah, he's destined to be one of those guys that's like the couch guy. Kind of like Pinheiro was last year.
0: Right.
1: Somebody's going to get hurt.

0: hurt or somebody's going to, you know, Young Wei Koo is going to be pushing balls to the right or whatever, and first kicker to get fired, Jake Moody might be one of the guys you call.
1: Could be. I mean, yeah, there aren't a lot of kickers who are just out there chilling and available, and he's still young enough to where his career doesn't have to be over, but you look at that situation, and yeah, he's a third-round pick, and you cut him last year, and I look at the 2024 draft, Isaac Guerrero and Jacob Cowing, both fourth-rounders, and they're in a spot now this year that they might be playing for their 49er careers. And so if you wind up not having Guerrero do much for you or Cowing, then those

0: a great quarterback who has a terrible coordinator, or a great coordinator who has a terrible quarterback, and it doesn't really add up to much. And I think about the Alex Smith early days where every year he had a different coordinator, and a lot of times he had a different head coach, and so he was unable to really get that syncopation with the same coordinator. And I look at Shanahan and Purdy, and if Purdy didn't have Shanahan, he wouldn't be as good as he is with Shanahan. And I think that's no disrespect to Brock. It's Kyle Shanahan's that good.
1: Okay, so Cowherd, clearly listening to a lot of Dan Dibley content lately.
0: Smart, Colin.
1: Decided to put together his rankings for head coach quarterback combo. Where do you think Brock Purdy and Kyle Shanahan landed? Here it is.
2: Here are my 10 best quarterback coaching combos. I would say 10. And a little bit of this is because Brock Purdy's been banged up. Again, last year he got hurt. I'd put Shanahan and Purdy. They averaged 28 a game together. But again, no Christian McCaffrey. I think Purdy is largely driven by Shanahan's play calling and McCaffrey's greatness. But he deserves credit. When he came back off his injury, Brock was excellent, so I would put them at 10.
0: Okay. I mean, at
1: 10.
0: They're at 10. And I would love to hear the other nine. You don't have to play them, but to me...
1: No, I don't have them.
0: Right. If they're at 10...
1: Meaning I don't have the sound of them. I have...
0: Right.
1: Yeah.
0: And I'm interested to know who the other nine are. And okay, Andy Reid and Patrick Mahomes. All right, I'll give you that one.
1: Sure.
0: McVay and Stafford. Go ahead and put that one on the board as well.
1: I think was number one, was it not? Yeah.
3: I have them here for you if you need them.
1: Fire away.
3: Number one, Sean McVay and Matthew Stafford. Number two is Andy Reid and Patrick Mahomes. Number three, Jim Harbaugh and Justin Herbert, Niners opponent tonight.
1: File that.
3: Number four, Ben Johnson and Caleb Williams. Number five, Mike McDonald and Sam Darnold.
1: That's funny.
3: Number six, we got the Patriots, Vrabel and Drake May.
1: Pause.
3: And that's number six, according to Cowherd.
1: Okay.
3: Should I keep going?
0: Please do.
1: You to keep going, but I need that to sink in for a second.
0: Pause. I need
1: number six to be a combo of a guy who's played one full season in the National Football League. I know he played the year before that, too, but... okay, Drake May last year goes to the Super Bowl, and the combo is the head coach that dragged the organization through national embarrassment through the entire offseason. Keep going.
3: All right, number seven, Dan Campbell and Jared Goff in Detroit.
1: Okay, kneecap. Go ahead.
3: Number eight, Matt LaFleur and Jordan Love up in the frozen tundra.
1: Right, got it.
3: Of Lambeau.
0: Okay.
3: Number nine, we have a rookie head coach, Joe Brady and Josh Allen in Buffalo, and then Kyle Shanahan and Brock Purdy at number 10.
1: I get where we're going with that. Like, I mean, the fact that Josh Allen is number nine is, like, that's him saying, I don't even know who the hell the head coach is, but it's Josh Allen. And so you could almost put that as at number nine, it's Josh Allen along with whoever the hell showed up yesterday.
4: Who are you?
1: Yeah, like I'm almost less offended by that than some of the others, to be honest with you. I mean, look, they're all good. All 10 of those have things that they offer. So I'm not here to criticize anybody on that list.
5: We're going
1: to
5: bite a kneecap off.
1: I think he probably actually did a good job of figuring out who the top 10 were. There's just a few that are out of order.
0: And there's some in there that I think belong in the top 10 that weren't. Like,
1: go ahead.
0: I mean, you got Lamar Jackson, certainly, as a guy in Baltimore.
1: Right.
0: And you know, you go to Zach Taylor and Joe Burrow in Cincinnati.
1: I mean, Lamar's coach is first year. I mean, as is Josh Allen's.
0: Right.
1: But I think that obviously if you're a first-year head coach, you got massively dinged on this list.
3: Bo Nix, Sean Payton.
1: Bo Nix, Sean Payton is a fair combo to add to the conversation.
0: Yeah, I mean, for me, it's Burrow and Zach Taylor. Like, you know, no love for Zach Taylor. And Joe Burrow is a guy who everyone says is top four, top five quarterback in the league.
1: You have love for Zach Taylor?
0: More so than, you know, Brady, who is a first-time head coach.
1: See, I actually agree with that one. You got Joe Burrow as your quarterback, and you can't even make the playoffs. Like, they are just missing the playoffs. I know he's been hurt.
0: Always. And they have no defense.
1: Like, yeah, that thing is, I don't believe the Bengals are like, I don't look at that and think, wow, they're well coached. I think Joe Burrow's awesome. but I don't think that that

0: organization is in the greatest space.
1: I also think that Colin did himself and his list a bit of a disservice because if you want to really get into this and roll up your sleeves, it's about the play caller and the quarterback. And this is where, you know, Shanahan and McVay, they're the head coach. They're also ostensibly the play callers. And so Dan Campbell, he's not calling the offense for Jared Goff.
0: That's a very fair point, but it does, I don't think it necessarily discounts the idea of a head coach quarterback combo. Like, you don't have to draw the through line of they work together on each play. I think he's just saying, like, if we combine these, they are, would you agree, the two most important figures in an organization?
1: The quarterback and the head coach?
0: Yeah.
1: Most likely, yeah.
0: Yes, to me, I get what you're saying, but yep. I get where he's kind of coming from on that.
1: And no love for Sirianni and Jalen Hurts?
0: That's the one I was going to ask you about. Mm-hmm. You're listening to 95.7 The Game, KGMZ FM and HD1 San Francisco, Odyssey Sports Station, and the home of the Golden State Warriors and Valkyries, always live on the free Odyssey app and come to you live from the Laughing Monk Studios. Look, I'm not going to blow sunshine up your wahoo. I'm not even here to say that Shanahan and Brock Purdy should be top three. I don't even know exactly where I would have them ranked. I just know that when I hear things get said, and basically what you're saying is, would you trade your pair? Would you trade Shanahan and Purdy for said other pair? Dan Campbell and Jared Goff, you have got to be kidding me. There is no planet, no way, no how, that anybody who's thinking right would trade Kyle Shanahan and Brock Purdy for Dan Campbell and Jared Goff.
2: Doesn't matter if you have one ass cheek and three toes, I will beat your ass.
0: Now, there's where he does well. He's very, very funny in front of the microphone. Funnier than Kyle, I'll give him that. But other than that, we've got a culture changer, and you had one playoff run that I would argue you single-handedly screwed up when you had a 24-7 lead at halftime here at Levi Stadium. The Kyle Shanahan, Dan Campbell conversation, that is a blowout. That's not even close in terms of who you would rather have as your coach.
1: And again, for me, it comes down to what each coach provides for their team, and Dan Campbell is not somebody who's out there, you know, designing and devising all of the offensive schemes. He's much more of an old school, like, we're going to bite a kneecap and a motivational force for that team. And so it becomes more nuanced about what do you do as a head coach? What do you provide specifically to your team? And Kyle provides the specific thing of laminated play sheet, offensive guru, and somebody who works with the quarterback very well.
0: I mean, listen, I've got compliments for every single buddy on that list. Every coach is a good coach, and every quarterback is a good quarterback. But that's the only way I can look at it. As a 49er fan, are you basically saying, would I give up the two that we've got for the two that said other team has got? And Dan Campbell, Jared Goff, stop it.
1: Mike Vrabel and Drake May.
0: Hell no.
1: Yeah, it's a no.
0: Hell no. Jordan Love and LaFleur.
1: And that becomes, I think, a discussion.
0: It's a conversation.
1: Yep.
0: I'd say no. It's a conversation, though.
1: Yeah.
0: Like, I'm not going to poo-poo it entirely, but I would say no. Who else did he have on that list in the top 10?
1: He had
0: Caleb Williams and Ben Johnson. That's another interesting one. I think Ben Johnson's a wonderful play caller. Caleb Williams has cemented himself as a good prospect. Now, this came off of an embarrassing rookie year for Caleb Williams. Then he had a very good year, too, and he worked well with Ben Johnson. But that means both of them. Caleb Williams has played 2 years, but only one of them was good. Ben Johnson has only coached 1 year. Like, no.
1: A little early.
0: No.
1: I like the way they're trending.
0: Me too.
1: And everybody is like so high on Caleb Williams this year. They're kind of everyone's boutique pick to pop this year. And so, you know, you're always a big fan of zagging when everyone's trying to zig. And
0: Bears ain't winning that division, brother.
1: You know, interesting to see. I've been going through a lot of the deep dive, the Warren Sharp rest advantage, disadvantage, and they do have the single best net rest edge in football this year.
0: They also have a first place schedule, and I would argue, And I'm going to get you on my side on this one. The Chicago Bears are this year's Kansas City Chiefs. I'm not telling you they're only going to win six games, but go back to last year and look at the way and how and the score of the Bears' victories. Bananas. Bananas. I'm sorry, Ben, but this play you called where Caleb snaps the ball and then runs the other way 26 yards, closes his eyes, hucks the ball up into the snow, and it lands into a receiver's hand. Did you call that? Like, come on. Come on. Almost all of their wins were by one score. It was miraculous comeback after miraculous comeback. Unless this defense is way better and their big free agent signing is already out for the year, unless that defense is way better, you're asking too much of Caleb Williams and Ben Johnson, quite frankly. You can't win football games that way, not consistently.
1: It's difficult. You look at their schedule. They do square off with the NFC South, which definitely helps. You open up at Carolina, and I think the other crossover you have is with the AFC East.
0: Right.
1: So you've got Miami out there and the Jets. Those are two very winnable games. I was going through my season total over-unders this morning, trying to figure out on Kalshi, trade on anything, promo code DIBS, D-I-B-S.
0: Or Willard.
1: I was trying to find which ones I really liked the most. And one of them I was liking early is Chicago over 9.5 wins for the year. And you and I talked about how prime they are for a regression because of the first place schedule, the turnover differential, which was bananas, and the fact that they won all these single score games. But I look at their schedule and the opponents they have and the rest advantage. I think those two things balance out. I'm not saying that they win the NFC North, but I'm liking over 9.5 wins for the Bears.
0: We might need a side wager, a pizza bet or something on that. I would lean under, and it's not because I don't like the Bears, but I think every game that they play in the division is hard. Number one. And, you know, you highlight that they get to play the Jets and the Dolphins. I'll highlight that they get to play the Patriots and the Bills. And they've also got Philadelphia on the schedule. They've got Jacksonville on the schedule. It's really difficult late. There's a stretch from Thanksgiving to Christmas that goes Lions, Jags, then there's the Dolphins, but then at Buffalo, Green Bay, Detroit, they finish at Minnesota. This is going to be hard. This can be hard, especially, again, if they play the same style that they played last year. But anyway, that's enough Chicago Bears breakdown for me. You know, the ones with which I have no issue with, and it's just another list. I mean, so sports media, great, it's a list. Not going to get all bent out of shape about it. If you want McVay and Stafford, if you want Reed and Mahomes, if you want Herbert and Harbaugh, I do think Shanahan's a better coach than Jim Harbaugh. They're very good coaches. But I understand that Justin Herbert is a special quarterback. I know he hasn't won any playoff games, but I don't really put that on Justin. I've always thought Justin Herbert is sort of this decade's Matt Stafford with the Lions. That's how I view him. If you put Justin Herbert on a better organization, I think things would go a lot better for Herbert. The McDonald and Darnold one is interesting to me. It just feels a little flavor of the month-ish. I think that, you know, look, Darnold is solid. Mike McDonald deserves all his flowers for last year. But just because they won the Super Bowl, am I now going to vault the two of them over Kyle Shanahan and Brock Purdy? No. I think the Niners have the better coach and the better quarterback when it comes to that one.
1: And why did Seattle win the Super Bowl? It was because of their ferocious defense, and they were able to run the ball. It wasn't really a Sam Darnold one-man show of throwing the ball all over the park to Jackson Smith and Jigba and the rest of them. They did it with a great defense, a very deep and diverse defense, and a great running game. No disrespect to the coach or the quarterback, because they won the Lombardi, and you get all the credit for that. But just in the sake of this list, I would not put them ahead of Shanahan and Purdy either.
0: Yeah, and I almost think, I mean, to your point, what's too low on the list are the quarterbacks who have an unproven coach. I think most fans would still take that anyway. If I offered the Niners Josh Allen and Joe Brady for Kyle Shanahan and Brock Purdy, what do you think most Niner fans would say?
1: They would take it. They would take
0: it. Right, they would. Oh, I don't know if it makes the Super Bowl more likely, by the way. He's never been to one.
1: Right.
0: He's never been to one.
1: No, he's been to one conference championship game, right?
0: Yeah.
1: Josh Allen.
0: Yeah, played his ass off, too.
1: Yeah, no doubt. I was doing some dives for Higher or Lower, which comes back tomorrow, and something that continues to strike me, Josh Allen has 70 career rushing touchdowns.
0: Oh, dude, yeah. He's their goal line running back.
1: But he has 70.
0: Yeah.
1: Like,
0: he's their goal line running back.
3: We got a lot of touchdowns to watch together.
0: I'm trying so hard. They emailed me back yesterday. They're like, yeah, we're gonna try to stop by. You mean try to stop by? What do you mean try to stop by? You're gonna lock it in.
1: I mean, we're here 20 hours a week. Like, stop on by.
0: 20 hours.
1: He's got 79 rushing touchdowns. I apologize.
0: I thought you said 70.
1: I was wrong.
0: Higher.
1: He is 23rd all time. He has more rushing. He's about to pass Frank Gore.
0: Oh, my God.
1: Rushing touchdowns. Like,
0: that's,
1: seriously.
0: That's funny.
1: It's bananas.
0: Jeez. So, yeah, I like all those guys. But, yeah, Joe Burrow, Lamar Jackson, and Josh Allen are probably also a little too low on the list.
1: Yeah. And I do think that Colin puts the Niner combo at 10 because that's what he does. And that,
0: well, no,
1: we
0: maybe,
1: talk about,
0: yes,
1: it.
0: And he knows.
1: He knows that that moves the needle. It's the same thing of, you know, Steven Ruiz of The Ringer, who had Brock Purdy ranked number 18 or some cockamamie thing. And that way, you know, you get people to react. Mr. Irrelevant.
0: We're sponsored by Ceramani Ford. 888-957-9570. That is the number. Oh, we got to do this here in a second, too. There's a lot still to do with the Niners and beyond. But quickly, he might be becoming my favorite non-49er in the entire NFL. I'll tell you who we're talking about coming up next. This is Withered and Dibs.
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0: about Fremont Bank. It's been mine for more than 5 years, and I love being a part of this bank. And I made the change for one big, simple reason. It's because they know me and my family, and I'm not just another number, an account number, an account balance at one of those other multinational corporations. And as a result, the customer service I get is second to none there. They go the extra mile to make sure I'm comfortable and well-informed, such as coming up in October when my special savings account will need a renewal. They've already reached out to me to set up an appointment to make sure I can get in there and transfer my money over accordingly. And also, a great part about this Fremont Bank institution is that they're members of the communities, and the communities are ones that they serve. The money that you deposit stays local and gets reinvested into nonprofits and philanthropy and home ownership and businesses and all the other good things that make the Bay Area so strong. And by the way, I have not paid an ATM fee since I joined this bank more than 6 years ago, and the other institution will charge you a fee, but Fremont Bank will reimburse you. Just another great reason why you should make the switch. It's Fremont Bank, putting the community in community banking.
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0: Maybe.
1: Okay. It's early.
0: It is early. I'm liking it early.
1: Okay, that's good.
0: And I've got to think about it a little bit. I need to see more. But so far, definite contender for favorite non-49er in the NFL.
1: Okay.
0: By the way, who has that title for you now, or is that like not a dibs question?
1: It usually...
0: I know you're not like my favorite player, like you have fat heads on your wall or something like that.
1: It usually revolves more around my fantasy team.
0: Okay.
1: Just based on, you know...
0: So it's revolving.
1: Yes, and like last year, the guy who I really started to enjoy was Quinshon Judkins, because I picked him up and I didn't know a ton about him.
0: Quinshon Judkins?
1: I watched him run, and he runs with a certain amount of violence.
0: Yeah,
1: he's like a bowling ball.
0: Yeah, he does.
1: And he delivered some good numbers for my fantasy team, so... He wasn't my absolute favorite of all favorites, but I probably would lean toward Jared Goff. Hang in there, big guy. There'll be brighter days ahead.
0: Because you have history.
1: We're in Catholic high school.
0: Yeah,
1: I know his father.
0: History.
1: Actually, both his parents came down my road, which was fun.
0: I mean.
1: Tag team, back again.
0: They are sensitive, aren't they?
1: Well.
0: I mean, that's fine, but that's not a criticism. Like, I'd be sensitive about my son, too.
1: Right.
0: Just rabbit ears.
1: I'm just trying to host a banquet here, and hey! Good to see you. Nice to meet you. We listen to you all the time. What? I love your son.
0: How many times has that happened to you in your life? Where someone comes up and it's not like, I listen to you all the time, like we love the show or whatever. But no, they're like pissed because of something you said.
1: No doubt. It's happened maybe a dozen times.
0: That many?
1: It's been a 30-year run. So.
0: Well, yeah, but.
1: A lot of people listen, you know.
0: Sure, but like you're not out here ripping people all the time.
1: No.
0: You pissed off Lacob's wife.
1: Yeah, that's fair. I know who you are. Okay, great. Well,
0: you pissed off Jared Goff's parents.
2: Trades are hard.
1: Yeah. I've known Jerry since, I was about 12 years old.
0: And I'm not talking about just listeners who are like, yeah, I didn't like your opinion.
1: Oh, those count.
0: No. Oh.
1: I was counting those in there.
0: I mean like people you were talking about them, and they got wind of it.
1: Right.
0: And they didn't like what you were saying.
1: Less than a dozen, but some of them.
0: Yeah.
1: You know, a pro athlete here or there. It's like, you know, you don't know what you're talking about or stuff like that.
0: I only have two that are popping out of my mind. Like when I was working in LA, I got to a Clipper game one night and their second in command PR person just walked right. I didn't even have my dinner yet. Walked right up and they're like, heard you on the air today. And I'm like, oh, did you? Okay. And he was like, that wasn't fair. I'm like, I don't even know what you're talking about. And to this day, I can't even remember what the hell he was talking about. I'm like, the funny thing in the dynamic in LA, you're like, you're the Clippers. I'm going to go eat.
1: Right.
0: What are you going to do? The Clippers. And then the other one was Lane Kiffin's wife.
1: Oh, wow.
0: It wasn't about her. It was about Lane.
1: Right.
0: But she was not pleased.
1: Right, with your portrayal of his ability to do his job?
0: I think she thought that my opinion on the flagship station of the USC Trojans was potentially going to put her husband in hot water with his job. And she didn't want to move. And boy, there's a
1: whole... Which is pretty funny.
0: Boy, there's a lot that happened after that, but...
1: They were on the move!
0: Yeah, well, I mean...
1: Is that jobs ago for him?
0: Yeah.
1: It's a lot of jobs ago.
0: There was also 6 years in there where they weren't together, but I think they're back together now.
1: Gotcha. Okay.
0: You know, go Tigers.
1: Yeah.
0: But anyway, I mean, yeah.
1: It happens.
0: Yeah, great.
1: So it might.
0: I'm glad they reconciled.
1: It's Jared Goff, okay? For any of the Goffs out there, love your son, big fan.
0: He's a good player.
1: He's a really good player, yeah.
0: His combo with Dan Campbell is nowhere near Kyle Shanahan and Brock Purdy, but good on you.
1: I agree with that, yeah.
0: Yeah. Okay, sorry. Got totally sidetracked there. I'm trying to think of who currently has the title of favorite non-49er. It might have been Sam Darnold, but then he went and joined the Seahawks and won the Super Bowl, and that ticked me off. So that kind of shades a little bit. But I've always been a big fan. Obviously, he played here for a little while. My sister... And her family have a huge connect because San Clemente High School, that's where they live, and their kids went there, and he's a big deal down there. And, God, he seems like just an awesome guy. So,
1: another one that I can no longer add to my list.
0: Yeah.

0: a guy we talked to at the Super Bowl who I just loved spending time with, Von Miller.
1: Von Miller was great.
0: But now he's a Cowboys.
1: Yeah.
0: So I can't.
1: Dead to you.
0: I mean, not quite, but he's certainly not on the list of favorites anymore.
1: Yeah. So anyway, new competitor to the party. Ladies and gentlemen, go ahead and identify the voice. This is after, was it a joint practice? I think it was a joint practice that happened this week, and this player was talking about it.
2: I would say that it is tough. However, everything that is tough, you wouldn't want something to be easy. If it's tough, it's worth it, and that's why it works at the highest level. And it's great because the teammates, we rely on each other. We rely on the receivers to make the right timing, right route. The receivers rely on the quarterback to throw in the correct timing. The linemen rely on the quarterback to get it out on time. The quarterback rely on the linemen to give them that time to throw it. And then the tight end, I mean, there's so many different variables to it. And when we all rely on each other, I believe it makes us closer. And when we become one oiled unit and we have all this synergy and become a dynamic ecosystem where we're evolving together, playing on time, be able to make, and then still make some off-schedule plays, but mostly playing on time, then that's what teams in this system take the next level.
1: I love him. Oh, my God. I've never heard an athlete answer questions like this.
0: And who was that?
1: You don't know who that is?
0: I do, but I want you to tell the audience.
1: One more. Hang on. Joint practice with the Texans.
3: Be able to go against the Texans defense, which is also a top defense in the league. Go against them, be able to get some reps with the ones against the superstars on their defense. And then obviously their twos are fantastic as well. We got so much work, whether it was move the ball, first down, third down, red zone, 2 minute. There were so many situations. And I believe overall it was a positive day. There were plays that I loved and plays that I wish I had back. But in reality, that's a lie. I wish I didn't have them back because it's a growing experience. And it's practice. It's practice, and this is what I love. And it's a beautiful day to play football out here, and I'm so happy. I have so many things to learn from today.
0: So positive.
1: Oh, my God. He speaks to the media like he's teaching a kindergarten class. That is Fernando Mendoza, the number one overall pick in the draft of the Raiders.
0: Nice. Okay.
1: Oh, my goodness.
0: Pretty fun and
1: inject
0: super positive, yeah.
1: Into my veins. Oh, my God.
0: It's a little easy to do that now because he hasn't played. He hasn't done anything wrong in a real game. I mean, if the Raiders are as bad as expectation and he's out there not playing great and they're 1-8.
1: But aren't you looking forward to his answer?
0: Well, for a while,
1: we were awful,
0: yeah,
1: out there, and I really hate the way it went, but I don't hate the way it went because actually it was a learning experience, so we're going to come back next week and we're going to try harder.
0: Yeah.
1: Give me that interview.
0: If it lasts,
1: please,
0: yeah.
1: Give me that.
0: Yeah, and maybe I'm just being a skeptic because it is August and he's a rookie and he hasn't done anything yet to, you know, piss off the fan base because he haven't actually played a game yet.
1: Yeah.
0: But well, I'm liking that. That sounds great.
1: Wow. Have you ever heard? I can't compare him to anyone. I can't compare him to anyone. And to your point, what bums me out is the world is probably going to make him more cynical. The media.
0: Right.
1: The money, the NFL, it's probably going to take a whack at him a little bit. I hope not. This is not a great comparison, but it's the only one that's popping to mind. And I bet Pasta could actually speak on this with us really, really well. I feel like over the last 3 to 4 years, there was a change in Casey Schmitt. When Casey Schmitt came up, remember he had those 3 weeks where he was absolutely on fire, but he was a young player and he still had a lot to learn. And my goodness, he did not yet have command of the strike zone.
4: Gosh, you guys are doing this to me.
1: And then the rest of baseball learned that and they started throwing curveballs a foot outside and he would swing at them. And the Giants fan base just kind of went, oh, never mind. That whole Casey thing that was fun for 3 weeks, nope, he can't hit. He's no good. And this very playful, positive, smiley, I'm so happy to be here character died. And he went into a shell. And I totally get it. And it's one of the reasons I am so thrilled for what he achieved this year because he channeled it, and he went to work, and he really figured it out, and he came back this year, and he was playing like a force. And if that dude

0: needs an infielder. If you're getting that potential kind of offensive pop from an infielder, you got yourself a real, real weapon. And hopefully, and I started to see a little bit of it this year, you see some of that playfulness and just the light attitude come back because he's having success. But I get what you're saying. It's going to be hard to be the quarterback of an NFL team and answer questions that way if you just got beat by three touchdowns.
1: Yeah, and the outlook for the Raiders is not great this year. If you go by Vegas win total estimations, it's an over-under of 5.5. So either 6-11 or 5-12 is the expectation. Yeah. And so it's a growth year, and you can make steps, and he can play well, and he can be rookie of the year. Who knows? I mean, anything is essentially possible. The other name I'm thinking about is Brandon Pajemski and what kind of he went through last year, where not that he was ever that gregarious and outgoing, but he went from, you know, willing to be open and make comments to getting booed at Giants games and fans kind of turned on him. So that's another example for me of an athlete who kind of has gone into a shell a little bit.
0: That's interesting. I mean, yeah, you see it a lot. Look, you know, there's a lot of money, there's a lot of criticism, and it can affect people. There's no two ways about it. The other thing that really pops, though, off of this that I find it, okay, listen one more time to Fernando Mendoza, and then I want to make a different point about what we're listening to. So, again, this is him after the joint practice with the Texans yesterday.
2: Able to go against the Texans defense, which is also a top defense in the league, go against them, be able to get some reps with the ones against the superstars on their defense, and then obviously their twos are fantastic as well. We got so much work, whether it was move the ball, first down, third down, red zone, 2 minute. There were so many situations, and I believe overall it was a positive day. There were plays that I loved and plays that I wish I had back, but in reality, that's a lie. I wish I didn't have them back because it's a growing experience, and it's practice. It's practice, and this is what I love, and it's a beautiful day to play football here, and I'm so happy I have so many things to learn from today.
0: Have you ever heard anything less Raiders in your entire life? The silver and black, the scariest fan base in America. Lyle Alzado. I mean, all the dirty dudes that have come through here, the swashbucklers.
1: The autumn wind is a compliment.
0: And here's this guy being like, well, it's a great day to be a person. I'm just so... We played third down, and then we played second down, and it was just... It was incredible.
1: You know, there's like, some plays in there I'd like to have back. Actually, no, I wouldn't, because I learned from it. I learned and I grew, and it's an experience that I love that I had. So, no, darn it, I wouldn't want to have those back.
0: Like, somehow I feel like Al Davis is turning over in his grave. Hey, Al, your team is milk and cookies.
1: Well, the quarterback is, I mean, he seems like a swell guy. He seems like a nice young man, you know? I don't know.
0: Very well adjusted.
1: Too well adjusted.
0: That's right. You know? This guy's never going to commit a penalty in his entire life.
1: Well, he's the kind of guy who maybe, you know, if his left tackle false starts and they don't call it, he goes over to the side judge. Hey, I want you to make sure you keep an eye on my guy. I think he moved early. Yeah.
0: He's going to be like the Latter-day Saints
1: commercials.
0: Totally,
1: that's what I was thinking of.
0: It's like, yeah, official. Actually, if you check it, I stepped out of bounds about 5 yards ago. So it's fourth down.
1: That's right.
0: You missed it.
1: Just want to keep everything fair and honest.
0: I've never heard anything that fits with the Raiders brand less than Fernando Mendoza, and I am delighted by it.
1: We'll just counterbalance that with Max Crosby, who, again, Max Crosby's probably a great guy, but he's got major, major tats. He's a ferocious, disruptive force on the defense. And then you've got Fernando Mendoza, just happy to fail because I'm growing from it, you know? So in the opener, he throws a pick,
0: oh my God.
1: You know, the quarterback takes it away, and Fernando runs over and pats him on the rump. You know what? That's a good read. I thought my guy was open, but you know what, cornerback? You were better on this play. Attaboy.
0: Can you imagine the press conference afterwards? Fernando, could you walk us through the game-losing pick six that you threw? I sure can. I am so thankful that it happened. Because we have another game in 6 days. And I'll tell you what, I learned my lesson on that one, and now I know what not to do. And I tell you what a great day to be alive. Am I right? Wow.
1: You know, I'd love to have that throw back, but actually, no, I wouldn't. Because I'm going to learn from that pick six, and I'm going to grow. It's pretty refreshing.
0: I love it. Yeah, I hope it doesn't. I'm not poking fun. It's just so different from anything I've ever heard in the National Football League, and especially in a Raider uniform. He's holding the eye patch in his hand. Thankful for the mistakes.
3: An underrated part of that answer is after he says the superstars in the Texans defense, and then he talks about the second string, how they went against the second string. Oh, but they're really good too.
0: Amazing too.
3: Has to compliment everybody on the opposing team.
0: I need to hear it one more time.
2: Be able to go against the Texans defense, which is also a top defense in the league. Go against them, be able to get some reps with the ones against the superstars on their defense. And then obviously their twos are fantastic as well. We got so much work, whether it was move the ball, first down, third down, red zone, 2 minute. There were so many situations. And I believe overall it was a positive day. There were plays that I loved and plays that I wish I had back. But in reality, that's a lie. I wish I didn't have them back because it's a growing experience. And it's practice. It's practice. And this is what I love. And it's a beautiful day to play football out here. And I'm so happy. I have so many things to learn from today.
0: Talk to me. Have you ever heard anyone like this in professional sports in your life?
1: I mean, it's hard to come up with somebody, especially, you know, somebody who is that highly drafted and that much pressure on him coming in. You know, you're a starting quarterback, one of 32 in football. And so, yeah, you're supposed to be feeling a lot more pressure than that. And man, it's just a great day to be out there and play football. I'm so glad to be out there to make mistakes and learn from it.
0: Can we talk directly to one of our listeners for a second?
1: Of course, yeah.
0: 510, I see you. Clearly a Raider fan. And you are completely taking this totally and 1,000,000% the wrong way. Damn, this is the most y'all ever talk about the Raiders, and y'all bashing the Raiders rookie. Just sad. Can't wait for Purdy to tear his ACL this year so we can all laugh.
1: That's just so sad.
0: Sir, because that's a man, by the way, I really want you, and I say this with absolutely the utmost respect, take a big, huge, deep breath. The only thing that has happened here in the last 10 minutes on this radio show are compliments. That's it. The laughter comes from the fact that I've never heard anything like this. That's not a bad thing. Who the hell said it was a bad thing? I believe, in fact, I launched into this conversation by saying, I think I have found my new favorite non-49er in the entire NFL. So take a breath. Please don't wish injury on anyone. I think it's really, really bad luck and bad karma for any human being. Even if you're just blindly texting that and nobody knows you're anonymous, just take a deep breath. I love this kid. I love everything about this kid. I hope he's a wonderful football player, and I've never rooted for a Raider before in my life. Okay? But I really do. That's bigger than football. That right there is a complete and total breath of fresh air. But yeah, we like to laugh here, and when somebody does something completely differently than it's ever been done before, we're going to take a minute and go, how does that sound when they blow a game? What if he's really good and they make the playoffs in a couple years and they lose that playoff game because he threw a pick? And what will the world do with a press conference where he comes in and says, isn't this amazing? Isn't it incredible, the lesson that we all just learned that we now get to apply 12 months from now when we try to come back to the playoffs again? What is the world going to do with that press conference? I can't wait.
1: Yeah.
0: I can't wait to see what this kid has in store for us.
1: And that's assuming that it stays this way. And unfortunately, the cynic in me thinks that over time, he's going to get, you know, beaten down to where he'll lapse into what most of these football players do, which is cliches. And he threw out a couple of cliches, but he immediately reversed course on them, you know, which I thought was the most refreshing part. Like, you know, there's a couple things that I probably would like to have back. No, I wouldn't, because I learned from them. And it's like, yeah, you know, We're going to take it one play at a time. And, each play is going to be so much fun. And what a great day this is. You're right. It's just something you don't really ever hear from a pro athlete.
0: So different. And a lot of people, by the way, in the mainstream had not gotten to know anything about this kid until he, and I mean that on a, like, we knew the name, but you didn't hear him talk. You didn't know exactly what he sounded like until he won the national championship this year. I can tell you this happened in my own house. I have a 17-year-old daughter, and when we watched the national championship game, and then he reacted the way he did, and all of the interviews as the, the celebration is on and everything, she is like, oh my God, he's the cutest thing I've ever seen in my life. Like, I mean, I've never heard an athlete sound like this. We don't see this. So, I'm not going to apologize for pointing this out. It is totally and completely different. But I think that in a breath of fresh air sort of a way.
1: Yeah, you love it. And, like, you are a person who is super positive almost all the time. I mean, I don't see you in your darkest moments. But in general, when something happens, it takes you a moment or a beat, and then you'll try to find the positive side of whatever it is. And whether it's one of your various car accidents, it's like, okay, well, at least nobody was hurt. It's like, no, dude, you got in 2 car crashes in like 11 days.
0: Can I tell you something? I'm not trying to pat myself on the back. I've noticed both of these car accidents, neither of which were my fault. The other person is really almost weirded out by the way I approach them when we get out of the car. And I hated this. They're waiting for me to come over and be pissed. They're waiting for me to walk over to a car on a freeway, a busy freeway, with people having smoke coming out of their car. They're waiting for me to come over and be like, what the hell were you doing?
1: Right. What were you thinking?
0: And I'm always like, are you all right? Are you okay? And they're like, I'm so sorry. And I'm like, we're good. Are y'all right?
1: You're going to be sorry when I lawyer up. Yeah. See how sorry you are in court.
4: Right? You better be careful.
0: I'm like, I'm fine. I already called 911 and they're on the way.
1: Yeah.
0: Yeah, it's like, it's honestly, I want to shout out. I wish I knew his name and the name of his company. The first accident I was in, the tow truck driver that showed up, it's about 10 minutes later. Tow truck driver shows up and he is one of, I mean, he made Fernando Mendoza look like a negative Nelly. He comes flying out of that tow truck and he's just like, is everybody okay? And we're like, yeah, we're okay. He's like, yeah, that's the only thing that matters. And then he started running around and getting everybody's car. I was like, more of you, please. Yeah. More of you in this world.
1: That's pretty funny.
0: It was incredible. All right. 888-957-9570. We got a lot to get to in the 5 o'clock hour. Why don't we throw this question out? And we'd love to take your calls. 888-957-9570. Let's just do an overall view of the Niners heading into this season. How many teams, forget quarterback and coach and all of that, how many teams would you trade places with right now as a fan?
1: Just rosters? We're switching rosters?
0: Situations.
1: Okay.
0: Full-blown situation. It doesn't just need to be about this year. It can be about the future. The future!
1: Yep.
0: All right. So 888-957.
4: The future!
0: Yeah. We'll get into that. 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
1: It's a fantastic question. 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
4: We're looking at Fernando Mendoza on the TV right now. The Texans will play the Raiders tonight. The Niners will play the Chargers. We'll have a lot to go over tomorrow for sure. 888-957-9570. We're going to keep it Niners. We got a lot to get to here, but I did want to, I know we mentioned it once earlier. I want to circle back and say it again. I hope the San Francisco Giants hear me. It's time to shut down Willie Adames for the rest of the year. I don't really understand. And this is not like hatred at Adames. I know he homered today. But can you make sense of this? Like, what is the point? Truly, what is the point? You are hurt. You cannot throw the ball to first base in the way that a shortstop needs to in a season that has been lost when there are probably middle infielders in the system that the Giants would like to take a look at. So why? To what end are you playing baseball right now?
5: Because he feels like he's healthy enough to contribute, and he contributed today with the bat, two-run home run, and I believe they scored just the two runs. And
4: correct.
5: So he feels like he can still do that, and I suppose you could have him DH, but you already have that spot taken. So either you don't use him at all and you shut him down, and I don't think that Willie Adames would want that. And it goes all the way back to my bigger point in all of this is, you don't really have a direction as an organization. You've got a brand new manager who I'm sure is navigating all these things as he goes for the first time. And I don't think that he's had or shown that he has the gravitas to go in and say, all right, you're going to sit. I mean, you're not healthy enough. We're not going to play you anymore. I'm thinking that Tony Vitello is afraid to ruffle feathers.
4: Oh, I don't think it's that at all.
5: I don't think that he's done that all year.
4: That's not a managerial decision. A manager doesn't call injured list stints. That's an organizational call, and they absolutely have the gravitas to do that. They're the Giants. Like,
5: right.
4: Willie Adames is not running the entire program.
5: No, but if he feels like he's healthy enough to play and he's hitting two-run home runs, then, I don't know, is the organization just going to say, no, we don't think that you can throw the ball to first, so you're going to be hurt now.
4: That's exactly what they should say.
5: Okay, they're not doing that.
4: And I'm saying that they should. I mean, if the Giants really, and I don't think this is the case, but if they actually did not feel like they can have a conversation with Willie Adames about this, well, then they truly don't have a leader. They truly are completely, and I do not believe that's the case. But that's all. I'm having a hard time understanding why he's still out there. It's just like, to what end? And that's what I would say to him. What is it we're trying to achieve now? You're risking your body further. It's probably because there's some sort of competitive guilt going on, is what I would guess. Willie is really bummed with the way this season went. And so he wants to keep pushing. But the Giants are going nowhere. Your body is not getting better. It looks to me like it's getting worse. You don't need to really bring up to him the whole idea of, oh, this allows us to get a look at some other people. Maybe that's the part that he doesn't want, but I don't even know that that's relevant. It's just a matter of the season is cooked. You're hurt. Why are you playing?
5: That's you projecting that he's hurt. Like,
4: no,
5: you can,
4: I'm not. I can see it.
5: You can see it, but
4: he can't throw the ball to first base.
5: I don't think that he feels that he's hurt. He's out there hitting two-run home runs. So
4: yeah, but that's like a, you know, we see this in football all the time. That, like, I'm a power through. It's not working. And maybe you do that if you're pushing for a playoff spot, but they're not. So I'm not pointing at Willie at all. I'm telling the organization, shut him down.
5: Yeah, and I'm saying that it's not as easy as that, especially when you have him there for, what, 6 more years after this?
4: That's part of the reason why you shut him down.
5: That's part of the reason why you have to also be a little bit gentle with how you approach it, because you don't want to necessarily turn him off knowing that you have to pay him 6 more years.
4: That's interesting to me. That sounds like managing and being a president with fear. You can't be afraid.

0: to the players. Like, run the show.
1: Right, you're not afraid of him, but...
0: Right thing for the organization right now is for him to protect himself.
1: Right, in your opinion. And I don't know if Willie's opinion would be the same.
0: That's all that I can share here on the air is my opinion.
1: And all I can say is that it is more delicate than that when you're dealing with a veteran who prides himself on playing every single day, and he's out there doing it, and he's not... It's not like he's absolutely terrible. I mean, he provided the only runs today.
0: He's absolutely terrible in the field.
1: That's been the reality.
0: Yes.
1: So what are you doing as an organization? It's not pitching and defense.
0: No, that's a completely different question. That's making it suddenly this massive, broad topic. I'm simply talking about this moment. It doesn't make any sense that he's playing. He made an unbelievable stab yesterday, wheeled around, and basically rolled the ball to first base. Like, dude, you can't play. Like, it's okay. And I'm not, like, saying it's not a sensitive thing, but, dude, you got to be bigger than that if you're a big-time organization, even a small-time organization. You're a pro organization. You have to be able to walk over to a guy and be like, we're making a decision. We're making a decision. This is not helping us, and this is not helping you, and we're making a decision. You have to still be in charge, even for sensitive topics.
1: Sure, and if they feel that vehement about it, then I'm sure they'll make that decision and they'll make that move. And the other side of it is you've got a player who's very prideful, who plays every single day, almost every single season, and now you're going to go to him and say, yeah, we think you're hurt, and so we're going to take you out. We're going to shut you down for the rest of the season. I just don't think that would land well.
0: I don't care how it lands.

0: we could see it. Anybody with two eyes can see that Willy Adames can't move out there. He can't move. It's time to toast the sparkling performance of the week presented by Jay Vineyards. It is hard to choose one player in what has been a whirlwind of a week for the Valkyries, with the winning streak ending yesterday. But few had a stronger impact than Tiffany Hayes. Last night, 12 points, season-high 7 rebounds, 2 assists. Her second assist in the contest was number 1,000 for her career, making Hayes now the 15th player in WNBA history to have 5,000 points, 1,000 rebounds, 1,000 assists, and 400 steals. Pretty cool. Even more impressive, she came up with that buzzer-beating shot from way downtown, just inside half court, to finish the first half during their victory over the Wings on Monday to clinch a postseason berth for the second straight season. Valks have sold out every regular season game this season at Chase Center, 41 straight regular season sellouts dating back to 2025. And if that wasn't enough, the WNBA announced that the 2027 WNBA All-Star Game will be in, San Francisco. So we raise a toast to Tiffany Hayes. Jay Vineyards is proud to be the official sparkling wine of the Golden State Valkyries. So Valks fans, join us at the game, at home, or at our winery in Healdsburg for an exceptional wine tasting experience. Jay Vineyards, raise a glass to excellence on the court and in every bottle. All right, let's go back out to the phones. Ron, East Bay. Hey, Ron, thanks for calling. What's good?
1: Hey, you guys are good for giving us information about sports and entertainment and everything else. And well, I'm glad you're a survivor. One thing I'd like to ask you, what was the, when you had your accidents both times, what was the condition? You were just driving and they hit you?
0: So, one of them was garden variety. The one that we were, where we did the show out at the Valkyries facility for the Warriors camp a couple of weeks ago, garden variety stop and go traffic on 80, and I was at a full stop and someone slammed into the back of me. The other one's a little bit more complex.
1: That happened to me.
0: Yeah, a little more complex. Someone pulled out right in front of me from out of nowhere, didn't see him, and it was right, like, no, but anyway, everybody was fine, Ron. So, yeah, all good, and I appreciate the concern.
1: Right. The most important thing is, the CHP never ticket for tailgating. And then the other thing, the first thing you do in an accident, in any damaged vehicle, is make sure that the engine is turned off. The key is in the car, but in the off position. Because where Steph Curry's accident happened, when he was right there coming westbound out of the Caldecott Tunnel right past Highway 13, I saw over a dozen accidents in my time with Caltrans, and I was first responder about half of those times, and I always made people. I always asked, are you all right? But turn off your car, leave your key in the ignition, because it's a bomb, a time bomb. It'll go off.
0: That's why
1: we don't have Pintos.
0: Go ahead, Ron.
1: We don't have Pintos anymore.
0: No, we don't.
1: Gas tanks in the back.
0: Yeah.
1: That's good
0: advice, Ron. Thank you very much. Thank you. Did you have something you wanted to say about the game tonight, too?
1: Well, yeah. The thing I'm perplexed about is Kyle won't show his hand and Hallberg won't show his hand. So the players are just going to run through the motions and just, I'll be safe. So I'm worried about injuries and, like you say, stretching. Are they ready to really go 100%?
0: I'm
1: so
0: sure.
1: That's all.
0: Yeah,
1: but
0: Ron. Ron, thanks. Yeah, we've had different iterations of this conversation now about the Niners and the injuries, to a point where sometimes it feels like we're speaking to the Niners as if they are brand new on planet Earth. And this is what I mean by that. Like, Grandy was kidding a couple of weeks ago when he's like, stretch more. Like, the Niners, it doesn't always work, but I think all of the NFL teams have all the science to be ready to best prepare themselves for what they're about to encounter as best they can. And once again, it's not going to work every time. Bunch of dudes are going to get hurt this year.
2: Yeah, and I'm sure you'll have a few players get hurt tonight in this game between the Chargers and the 49ers. It's football, and it's inevitable, and you can do all the right things. You can stretch and be completely fit and be injury-free and all the rest of it, and then you're standing there and somebody gets blocked into you and they roll up on your leg and your season's